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1: President Trump holding a rally in San Antonio ahead of the midterms. I'm Nikki Briggs from the 24-Hour Breaking News Center.
2: ClassicChevrolet.com, WBAP's first traffic and weather.
0: On the ones.
1: We do have an accident. Two left lanes are blocked on 20, and that's on the westbound side after I-30. Also, an accident has the left lane blocked in Fort Worth on 35W northbound at Rosedale Street. That's stop-and-go traffic back to Morningside Drive. Your forecast from the WBAP On-Time Experts 24-7 Weather Center.
3: For WBAP, I'm WFAA meteorologist Drew Davis with a quick look at your forecast. Thursday will be warm and sunny in the afternoon with a high around 86. Light easterly winds expected in the afternoon. Thursday night will be clear and comfortable, expecting a low around 66 as you're waking up. Friday will also be sunny with a high around 87.
1: It is 80 degrees in Dallas, 81 in Fort Worth. 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A Minnesota man is charged in connection with a foiled mass shooting plot at the Mall of America. Fox's Kristen Goodwin has an update.
4: Sheikhtun Muhammad charged with knowingly receiving a firearm and ammunition in order to commit terrorism. The 18-year-old of Richfield, Minnesota, is accused of telling an FBI informant he planned to carry out a mass casualty shooting attack later this month at Mall of America in the name of ISIS. Federal officials citing a string of messages he sent detailing the plot, arresting him Tuesday during an arranged meeting to buy an assault rifle. Minnesota Governor Tim Walz taking to X to say in part he is grateful for the swift and professional action to keep Minnesotans safe. Reps for Mall of America echoing this, saying the safety and security of everyone who visits and works there has always been our highest priority. Kristen Goodwin, Fox News.
1: President Trump is holding a rally this evening in San Antonio ahead of midterm elections. He opened his comments talking about Texas as a state that's a destination.
5: For decades, Texas has been the state where people flee to escape the economic oppression and social collapse of Democrat-run California, New York, Illinois, and other failing blue states.
1: Now, according to a Fox News poll, 55% of registered voters say they trust the Democrats when it comes to handling inflation and also the cost of goods right now. In your money news brought to you by NetWorthRadio.com, Fox's Hillary Barsky has a look at the Wednesday stock market.
6: Stocks finishing lower with the NASDAQ and S&P 500 pulling back from record highs as Treasury yields move higher. Oil prices retreated with West Texas Intermediate crude below $89 a barrel.
1: The Dow Jones Industrial Average ended at 51,180. S&P 500 fell to 7,802 and the NASDAQ dropped to 27,539. 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
9: How did I lose weight? 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
3: President of Argentina is a great conservative, an ally of the United States and Israel. Just ban the Muslim Brotherhood from the entire country of Argentina. That is what we should be doing. We should be banning the Muslim Brotherhood and CARE from the United States. That would go a long way, long way. All right, here's the President of the United States. Briefly, we'll listen in. Go ahead.
4: Everything I said, you're going to get the 5,000, and you deserve it. Tonight, I have more breaking news. Our administration has also located billions and billions of dollars that were supposed to be spent on improving Medicare, which it didn't get approved, but they never were, and it never got spent. So they tried to hide it. And by hiding it, they tried to make their numbers look better, which was impossible because the numbers are so bad. And we're giving that money back to American seniors, as I promised. And I'm pleased to announce that starting tomorrow, over 20 million seniors on Medicare will receive checks or deposits for over $100 each, including over 1.4 million seniors here. 1.4 million, that's a lot of seniors in Texas. 1.4 million seniors here in Texas. So, I mean, these are just small things compared to what we're doing. What we're doing is the greatest tax cuts in history, the best economy in history, more money coming into our country in history. But just think of what we've accomplished in much less than 2 years. I mean, this is done in 2 years. Remember, $21 trillion versus a half a trillion. That was 4 years. Ours is 1.5 or basically 15 months to be exact. Think of that. So the numbers many, many, many, many times together. We achieved the largest drop in violent crime ever recorded, despite the people coming in that we didn't want. And again, despite the invasion of our country. And remember, we got most of those hardcore criminals out. We got them out. We're not nice about it either. The murder rate is at the lowest level it's been in 125 years since 1900. Lowest murder rate. I wish we could have helped Maria and the others, and I tell you, I wish we could have. They came in through the Biden. They came in through the open borders of Biden and Obama. Thanks to our Republican majorities, I signed the great, big, beautiful bill delivering the largest tax cuts in American history. We gave you no tax on tips, no tax on overtime, and no tax on Social Security for our great seniors. And we added, if you have, you buy a car and you want to borrow the money, you have interest on car loans, it's fully tax deductible, but only if the car is made in America, right? Got to be made in America. And we abolished all discriminatory diversity, equity, and inclusion policies throughout the federal government and all in education. We got critical race theory and transgender insanity, the mutilization of your children out. We renamed the Gulf of Mexico into the Gulf of America. Mm-hmm. And thanks to our Republican Congress, we delivered the largest ever investment in the United States Armed Forces, over $1 trillion made. First time we've ever done that. It's all made in the USA. We only buy USA, so it was a big thing. Thank you, fellas. We captured the outlaw dictator of Venezuela, Nicolas Maduro, and won that war. We won that war with no death. None of our people, nobody died. We had the helicopter pilot, the big, handsome helicopter pilot. The leg was in bad shape, but we did that with no death. Think of that. It was a violent, incredible, beautiful raid that was perfect. Not like past administrations where they have helicopters bumping into each other, prisoners, soldiers become hostages. You remember, I don't want to say who, but plenty of them. We know what we're doing. We won Venezuela in 1 hour and 48 minutes. And we decimated the drug cartels, and drugs coming in by ocean and sea are down by 97%. Boom. Boom. Boom. And we're trying to find the 3% that are still doing it because we consider them to be among the bravest people in the world. And just as I promised, I am ensuring that Iran will never have a nuclear weapon. Never. They know that.

0: They know that. And we'll be out of there soon, and you watch those oil prices come down like a rock and watch everything. Everything else is coming down. Oil is coming down. You know, we pay less than oil, and we did that whole thing with, because that was a big operation that should have been done by past presidents for many years. It should have been done, but nobody wanted to take it on. We had no choice because we can't let them have a nuclear weapon. And I'll tell you what, oil, a little more, maybe more than a little bit. A lot of people thought it would be 3, 4, 5 times that. When I went in, I thought it could be much higher than that. But we are paying less than under the Biden administration. He didn't do anything. He gave you the highest inflation in history. He didn't do anything. But you want to see trauma? You want to see problems? And I said it the other day, let them hit a missile into San Diego or Los Angeles on the way. Let them hit. You want to see a horror show? You want to see problems? Let them hit San Diego. Let them hit Los Angeles, and you want to see some bad things happen. You want to see a country that would be in free fall. We're not going to let that happen. We protect our cities. We protect our country. We're not letting that happen. And they'd use it, too. They'd use it.
1: He's right.
0: They would use it. We also recently announced that we're going to deliver final justice to an evil killer, the Fort Hood shooter, Nidal Hassan.
1: Mm-hmm.
0: Who murdered 14 innocent souls and wounded dozens more here in Texas, yelling Allah Akbar, while he was doing it.
1: Excuse me.
0: And we just found out that President Obama had the emails from Hassan to a known terrorist murderer, well known, saying he was going to wage jihad against his fellow soldiers. But Obama and his group did nothing about it. This was before they were killed. So he's getting the death penalty by firing squad.
1: Good.
0: And by the way, Telefrico opposes that. And he also, because Marie, she brought something up. He wants to take away your Second Amendment. He wants to take away. You're right. And think of people talking about sitting in their homes with a gun on their lap, being petrified that somebody's going to break into their house. And at least they have some form of safety. He wants to.
1: Well,
0: take
1: we need
0: away.
1: To take a little break, ladies and gentlemen. We're all spellbound when the president speaks. He's actually quite incredible at it. We'll be right back.
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0: Dan Sullivan, ladies and gentlemen, is a very good guy. He's been an excellent senator. He's in favor of lowering your gas and oil prices by promoting production in the great state of Alaska, among other things. Senator, how are you, sir?
1: Hey, Mark. Great to be back on the show. I'm doing great. We got a lot of energy here. You may have heard the vice president was campaigning for me in Fairbanks. Just an incredible turnout. So we are feeling good, strong on this critical Senate race.
0: And yet this Kennedy you're running against is a radical liberal. She will vote for radical liberal leadership in the Senate. She will also vote to destroy the Supreme Court, because that's what all of them want to do, and she's part of the gang. Also vote to change the voting system, the Electoral College, which means Alaska will really have no say in the Senate and no say in presidential elections. Do you think Alaskans know this?
1: No, they don't know it. They need to know it. Look, as you know, the far left is ascendant in the Senate. Schumer is just a figurehead, right? Mm-hmm. If he becomes Senate Majority Leader, if the Dems take back the Senate, the energy is going to shift to the radical far left. And to your point, they're anti-resource development, they're anti-oil and gas, they're certainly anti-Alaska energy. They're anti-military. They hate our military. They want to gut our military. My opponent is voted this kind of left-wing approach when she was in the House for two terms. But you are raising some structural issues. They're going to want to make D.C. and Puerto Rico states and pack the Supreme Court. And look, you know, Mark, if D.C. and Puerto Rico become states and there's four more Democrat senators, we might not ever see a Republican Senate again. That's why this race is so important.
0: And yet it's tight. It's tight, I think, in part because they always have the media. Alaska is obviously huge geographically. It's important to get the word out. And people, for some reason, just like change for change's sake. But in your case, you've been very, very effective. I mean, you've worked with the president in opening up these oil reserve areas and getting the oil going and creating jobs up there. Very, very effective. She will have to be voting to shut down all those jobs, all that oil drilling. She will have to be voting to do those things. Will she not?
1: Yeah, and she's done it. Let me give you one example that's just notorious in Alaska right now. When she was in the House, she had a bill called the Alaska Right to Produce Act. It was actually a bill that was about producing oil and gas in Alaska, in Anwar, in NPRA, in other areas. The far-left Democrats in the House raised hell when she introduced her bill. She voted against her bill in committee, Mark, and then she sent a letter that we have to all the Democrats in the House saying, vote against my bill. Mm-hmm. My bill? The Alaska Right to Produce Act. So this is what I'm talking about. She's far left, votes with the far left, and voted against Alaska. Let me give you an interesting example. I brought, we've gotten so many things passed now with Republicans in control in the House, in the Senate, in the White House. We got all these great things done in the Working Families Tax Cuts Act last year that reopens Alaska. I brought to the Senate floor an additional bill just last week called the Alaska Right to Produce Act 2.0. I brought it to the Senate floor. Every Republican supported me. The radical far-left Democrats all opposed it. This is who Peltola would be empowering, Schumer and the very anti-Alaska left that wants to shut down not just my state, but all oil and gas for America. And as you know, oil and gas for America is a huge source of our power and strength.
0: Apparently also, she's abusive to staff. There have been stories about this. I never like when I hear this stuff with outbursts and slurs and shoving individuals, former staffers, and so forth. You've heard about this, right?
1: Well, look, this is just sad, shocking. You read this, and Mark, this is an article not from some right-wing magazine. This is a New York Times article on my opponent. She had in the course of 2 years, 25 staffers quit.
0: 25?
1: 25 staff members quit. The second highest turnover rate in the Congress. The New York Times interviewed a ton of people, former staff, saw these text messages that she sent to people. And just, you can't, I mean, I'm not even gonna go on air about what the slurs she was using against her own staff, but some really brutal stuff. And to Alaskans saying how, you know, I'll just give you one example. I hope this, she does a slur, this woman with a slur dies of a botched abortion. Like, who says that stuff? Who thinks like that? But here's the big thing for Alaskans, and I know we got a ton of Alaskans who listen to your great show. Mm-hmm. You know, this isn't just staff, right? These are young Alaskans who've moved to D.C. to serve their country. These are our sons and daughters. And this congresswoman, on a daily basis, physically, emotionally abuse these young Alaskans. And it is a major character flaw. And look, there's all kinds of character flaws here. You know, a serial liar. But this one really gets under people's skin. And again, it's not some kind of right-wing publication. This is the New York Times. And they did a big expose on her abuse and slanders and slurs. And I'll tell you this, if this were, you just put a Republican congresswoman or congressman in the name of her, every big media company on the planet Earth would be saying, you need to resign. You can't treat people that. You can't slur, slander. But, you know, they give her a pass. But Alaskans, this is who we're talking about. She's not some smiling, sweet former congresswoman. She is cruel to our young people, and that's just inexcusable.
0: I want the folks in Alaska who do listen to know I strongly endorse Dan Sullivan. I think he's crucially important in the United States Senate. I think he's up against another one of these radicals trying to pretend she's a moderate. And the problem is everything's on the line. They want to destroy the Supreme Court, so they want to turn it into a radical left-wing court, a pull-up bureau for the Democrats. That's what they're all about. They're going to open the borders again, let all these illegal immigrants in, and so forth. And so she's all in, isn't she, Senator? She pretends she's not.
1: Well, look, let me just – she's pretending she's not. Look, one of the reasons this race is tight, and this happens, and you know, Mark, the Democrats have just unlimited money, right? Mm-hmm. The far-left groups, you know, every race that I have in Alaska that I've had – I'm always outraised, but we've never been outraised the way in which we are now. The Alaskans who are listening know the far left, Schumer, George Soros, dark money groups started going up with false attack ads against me in June of 2025. June of 2025.
0: Jeez.
1: They got the money, but here's what we have. We have the people and the Alaskans listening. We need to get out the vote to win this.
0: If people want to help, where do they go, Senator?
1: They go to DanSullivanForAlaska.com. Dan Sullivan,
0: come on, Alaska.
1: Tell your neighbors.
0: Yes.
1: Tell your friends. You got to get out and vote. Everywhere.
0: You can do this and vote as soon as you can. We'll be right back.
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5: 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I'm Nikki Briggs from the 24-Hour Breaking News Center.
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4: On the ones.
5: We do have an accident. Two right lanes are blocked on 114 eastbound at Kirkwood Boulevard, and there is some road construction, and everything is down to one lane on 35W northbound between Rendon Crowley and Garden Acres. Your forecast from the WBAP on-time experts 24/7 Weather Center.
6: For WBAP, I'm WFAA meteorologist Drew Davis with a quick look at your forecast. Thursday will be warm and sunny in the afternoon with a high around 86. Light easterly winds expected in the afternoon. Thursday night will be clear and comfortable, expecting a low around 66 as you're waking up. Friday will also be sunny with a high around 87.
5: It is 79 in Dallas, 78 in Fort Worth. The news is brought to you by Airco Air Conditioning, Heating, and Plumbing. President Trump rallying with reportedly thousands of supporters in San Antonio, making a high-profile push in the Lone Star State less than 4 weeks ahead of the midterm elections. He's trying to boost Republican Attorney General Ken Paxton in a tight race for the U.S. Senate against Democratic state lawmaker James Tallarico.
7: A vote for Tallarico is a vote to turn Texas into a dirty, failing, crime-ridden third-world dumping ground. And a vote for Ken Paxton is a vote to save Texas and defend everything that made Texas great.
5: The Real Clear Politics poll average shows Tallarico leading Paxton by about 3 percentage points. It's marking one of the most competitive and closely watched Senate showdowns of the 2026 midterm cycle. The former Dallas police officer who was convicted of the murder of Botham Jean in his apartment in September 2018 is set for release next week. The Texas Department of Criminal Justice has listed Amber Geiger's release from a Gatesville prison for Friday, October 16th. Geiger was recently granted parole 7 years into her 10-year murder sentence. In your money news, brought to you by NetWorthRadio.com, the three major stock indices slipped over rising Treasury yields.
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9: All of a sudden, the light would shine. 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
10: Right.
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1: Ladies and gentlemen, in the last hour, I want you to listen to this. A coalition of Muslims and far-left activists in New York openly pledge allegiance to Hamas, Hezbollah, the Islamic regime in Iran, declaring that the U.S. is the real terrorist instead. Dr. Mouloff has posted this. America is literally being infested by jihadists and Islamic plague and Marxists. So, we talk about close elections. Are you kidding me? Michigan, Alaska, South Carolina, Texas? Are we going to surrender our country to a Democrat party like they did to labor parties and left-wing parties all over Europe? Do you know what's going to happen to this country in the next year or two, even if we are Donald Trump as president? I mean, we have radical left-wing individuals like Bernie Sanders and Raskin and their ilk. The Islamists have a beachhead in the House. They may get one in the Senate, God forbid. The media are all in for Hamas. They hate Israel. They hate the ambassador, our ambassador, Huckabee, who's fantastic. I mean, ladies and gentlemen, it is here. I've been warning about this, warning about it over and over and over again. Not just online. We have people online. No, on these biggest platforms in America, right here on Westwood One and on Fox. Our great ambassador, Mike Huckabee, I wish Mayor Jihadi Mandami, you know, that's the best yet, Mr. Producer, sent a message like real Donald Trump for October 7th, but Mayor Mayhem sends loves and kisses to Hamas. Now, there's a gutsy ambassador, okay? But we are infested. It is here. Not enough attention is being given to local governments and their zoning boards and their planning boards and how they are allowing these fortresses to be built throughout our country, including in red states now. I mean, we have coalitions of the radical left and the jihadis openly pledging allegiance to Hamas and Hezbollah and the Iranian regime and declaring that our country, America, is the real terrorist. Those riots in France, those aren't against Jews. They went over for that government. I mean, it includes Jews, obviously, and they're the point of the spear. But have you been reading about all the churches burning in England? Have you read about all the churches burning all throughout Europe and including in France? They're burning. They're burning. We have to stand together. We have to stay together. The Iranian, I hope, will be the crown prince, Reza Pahlavi. I'm a big fan of his. I'm a big fan of this man. He said, when Iran is free, we will hold all those involved in the crimes against Israel and those who supported Hamas accountable. The alliance between the Iranian people and the Jewish people go back a couple thousand years, just so you know, folks. A couple of years. I also want to give a hat tip to my buddy Sid Rosenberg on WABC in New York. He's like a brother. He's like a brother. He's courageous. He's outspoken. He's smart as hell. We don't necessarily talk the same way or write the same way, but who cares? I like the way he talks and writes. You need warriors now, whether on radio or television, on the internet. We need people who are going to speak out. Christian, Jew, Hindu, Buddhist, white, black, brown, yellow. There are actually Muslims like Zuhdi Jasser who speaks out that the Islamists are on the move. The Islamists are on the move. This is simply no question about it. Yeah. I'm not going to be silenced. I am not going to be silenced. And those of us who understand even recent history, 80 years ago, 90 years ago, we cannot be silenced. The enemy has not taken over our government yet, but they are working hard to do it. And they have a political party, the way the slave owners had the Democrat Party, the way the segregationists and the Klan had the Democrat Party. Well, the Marxist Islamists have the Democrat Party. Not the Republican Party. We've been fighting that. We're still going to have to fight it, given the nature of some of these reprobates. But the Democrat Party is through and through Islamist, Marxist. And they want to come in, and they want to destroy our Constitution. If they succeed in doing that, it's over. It's completely over. If they succeed in doing that, it's over. This is why I told you so often how fantastic our Constitution is. It's a remarkable document. They will try and destroy Sam Alito. They will try and destroy, again, Clarence Thomas. They will try and destroy Brett Kavanaugh. They will try and destroy whoever they can. I find it's interesting that there is an element that keeps trashing Ted Cruz out there and Ron DeSantis. I have no inside information. Ted may well run in the Republican primary for president, but he comes under nasty, vicious attacks by those who are supporting the vice president. I just don't feel that that's particularly smart. I can tell you my case, Mr. Producer, pisses me off. You can have a debate. You can have a disagreement. Ted Cruz is a fantastic conservative, constitutionalist, an incredible senator. And that's a fact. And he's got tremendous experience in and out of the courtroom. He's not old this or new this or whatever else the pathology is to create these phony scenarios. Governor DeSantis is, in my view, the greatest governor in my lifetime and perhaps anybody's lifetime. He's completely turned around the state of Florida. He's completely turned it around economically and politically. The quality of life is second to none. And so I'm not going to sit here quietly while some of our superstars are under attack. I'm not going to do it. Support whomever you want. Give the reasons. Make the arguments. That's perfectly fine. But you're not going to get away with libeling some of the best of the best. The cult of personality ain't going to happen. Even President Trump had to go through the gauntlet. It's the nature of the beast. Ronald Reagan had to go through the gauntlet. You have to duke it out and so forth and so on. It's the way it goes. And I do want to hear much, much more about this NatCon, because I think it can be used in very dangerous ways, Mr. Producer. All right, what do you want me to do? All right. We get back to the issue of these credit cards and the interest on these cards and loans you may have on your automobiles and your trucks and loans you may have for your kids to go to certain schools and so forth and so on. And whatever the case may be, people live a fulsome life. They try to do the best they can. You do. You may earn a very decent income, but these things cost a lot. 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
1: Where you want me, Mr. Producer? What'd you say? Gold. We love gold here. I'm about to post the following. The terrorists and terrorist lovers in our country celebrated 9/11 and today celebrate October 7th. And I'm about as pissed off as I have ever been. What the hell is going to be done about this before it's too late? What the hell is going to be done? President's doing everything he can. Is your local zoning board and planning board? Is your local town council? Is your state? We need to deport more of the enemy. We need to denaturalize more of the enemy. We have people in this country celebrating the terrorists. 9/11, October 7th. They're blocks away from ground zero tonight. Chanting that they stand with Hamas. They are here. And the only way they stop being here is if we kick their asses out of this country. Now, the problem is the courts. The problem is birthright citizenship. The problem is the Biden regime has enshrined so much of this in the liberal judges. But we've got to keep fighting. Or it's over. What can we do? How many times am I asked, what can we do? Vote! Vote! We're 3.5 weeks away. Vote! Vote! Vote! Send shockwaves through the media. Send shockwaves through the culture. Send shockwaves through our politics. Make it clear. We're not putting up with this crap. Vote like your liberty's on the line, because it is. People can't walk down streets anymore wearing the Star of David, wearing a yarmulke, wearing a cross, what have you. This is what we've imported. A minority gets to tell us what we can and cannot do. First, second generation get to tell us what we can or cannot do. Many of our families are immigrant families from 100, 150 years ago. Is this the way your ancestors conduct themselves? No, of course not. Of course not. Now I'm going to say something, Mr. Producer. May upset some people. Ask me if I give a crap. I want to talk to my Latin American friends. Those of you who are here legally, join us. Join us. Stand with us. I want to talk to my Asian friends. Those of here of you who are here legally, join us. Our Indian friends, join us! Our Nigerian friends, join us! Join us from wherever you're from, any part of the world, join us now! Or you'll lose everything too. Look around America, the Fed might be at it again with raising rates. It seems like this is constant. Their foot is on that gas pedal. But in truth, we got a massive debt, over $40 trillion. Social Security and Medicare are in deep trouble, and the Democrats want to destroy them both. Now, none of that screams stability. You know, if your retirement is mostly in stocks and bonds, you might want to seriously think about diversification, because that's very risky. I'm not saying panic, I'm saying diversification with intention. Major publication calls it the number one secret account that American smart money uses to hedge against instability. Precious metals, gold and silver, they had a spectacular run over the past year. 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Every once in a while, and it's very rare, somebody will say, I don't like it when you yell. Let me tell you something. I'm a human being, too. I have emotions, too. This is worth yelling at the top of your lungs. We need our Paul Revere's and our Thomas Paine's right now. Now. I'll see you tomorrow. God bless each and every one of you.
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23: We do have road construction. Things are down to one lane on the tollway, southbound between Royal Lane and Mockingbird. Your forecast from the WBAP On Time Experts 24/7 Weather Center.
24: For WBAP, I'm WFA meteorologist Drew Davis with a quick look at your forecast. Thursday will be warm and sunny in the afternoon with a high around 86. Light easterly winds expected in the afternoon. Thursday night will be clear and comfortable, expecting a low around 66 as you're waking up. Friday will also be sunny with a high around 87.
23: It is 77 in Dallas, 75 in Fort Worth. The news is brought to you by the Mullen and Mullen Law Firm. President Trump rallying with supporters in San Antonio less than 4 weeks ahead of the midterm elections. He's promoting Republican Attorney General Ken Paxton in his bid for the U.S. Senate over Democratic challenger James Tallarico. While talking to the attendees, the president addressed one of the several protesters that were removed.
25: Is there anything like a Trump rally? Is there anything like that? I don't think so. No, he's going back home to mom right now. He's going to get the hell bowled out. Because what he doesn't know is that his mom voted for Trump.
23: The Real Clear Politics poll average does show Tallarico leading Paxton by about 3 percentage points. In your money news, brought to you by NetWorthRadio.com, Americans seem to be falling behind on their mortgages and are increasingly having their homes repossessed. New data shows lenders repossessed nearly 5,800 U.S. properties in August. That's up pretty large percentage, 42% from a year earlier. Texas was the hardest hit state. Keep connected, DFW, on your home for WBAP's Morning News, weekdays 4 till 9, starting with the Bongino Report at 4 a.m., only on Newstalk 820 and 93.3 FM WBAP. 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
0: 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And how dumb is it to take someone being executed and put them on life support? 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And more Texas cities are turning off their Flock cameras. 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That's coming up Thursday, 2 to 5, on The James Show with me, James Parker, on your Texas voice for common sense. 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
32: Great radio stations across the land. CJ's in for Sam. Polo's getting it done. It is the Joe Pags Show. Thanks. Appreciate you stopping by. It is Wednesday, October 7th, 2026. We will talk about the attacks of October 7th from 3 years ago now, if you can believe that, in Israel. We also have the president in town, where our flagship is, KTSA in San Antonio. And we're hoping we might get a call. I'm not telling you it's for sure. I'm telling you it's a long shot at this point because it's probably on Air Force One. But we're hoping to get a call. If not, we're still going to take a part of that. I believe he's going to start speaking in about an hour, hour and a half, something like that. The president of the United States here in San Antonio. If we get the call, we'll stop whatever we're doing. CJ, you ready to talk to the president?
1: Ready as I'll ever be.
32: Well, there you go. It's what we're doing. So if the president calls in, we'll bring it to you immediately and make that happen. We're going to take it live. Already there are a few people who are counter-protesting, whatever. But you're going to have a filled-up Freeman Auditorium here in San Antonio. And it's going to be a lot of electricity. You're going to get a lot of stuff from President Trump on the stump. Is probably what he likes to do the best when he's out there doing it just in his own element. He's going to have Ken Paxton will be there. I think that Ted Cruz is traveling with him. We'll bring you as much as we can on that as soon as we get it in, for sure. It is the anniversary of the attacks of October 7th. They had memorials today in Israel. We'll give you some of that. But I want to start with this, that in some way is probably connected because there's so much hatred in the world against certain people. There's a lot of hatred for the right. Those of us who are on the right don't hate the left. We just think you guys are insane. But there's a lot of hatred of the right. But there's specific hatred against Jews. I don't get it. I'm not Jewish. I don't get paid by Israel. I don't get paid by Benjamin Netanyahu. But what happened 3 years ago today makes no sense. Some of you say, false flag.

0: And I can't wrap my brain around it. 18-year-old in custody after FBI foils alleged plot to attack Mall of America. Authorities said the FBI stopped a planned attack on the Mall of America in Minnesota. The 18-year-old suspect is in custody. There's nothing here so far. This is from the Associated Press that says what his alleged intentions were. Let's see if they get into it. Could be fake news if it's the Associated Press. It's going to put it out there for you. FBI agents thwarted a terror attack by a teenager on the Mall of America after supplying him with an assault rifle following months of text messages, authorities said today. The 18-year-old had been under investigation for nearly 2 years, trading messages with a confidential informant before agents sold him the rifle and ammunition and arrested him on the spot, they say. This was a radicalized young man who needed to be watched. That's a quote from U.S. Attorney Daniel Rosen. He said as he praised the FBI investigation, agents were able to detect a threat and disrupt it before the defendant carried out his intention to kill. In his world, maybe 30 to 60 people. His name is Shakhdun Abdulli Muhammad, 18, was arrested yesterday in a public park in Richfield, several miles northwest of the Mall of America. $1 to an undercover FBI employee posing as a member of ISIS for an AK-47 and 200 rounds of ammunition, according to the criminal complaint. Muhammad appeared in a yellow jail uniform for his initial hearing Wednesday today in federal court in St. Paul. In text messages with the informant, Muhammad repeatedly affirmed his intent to carry out an attack to kill non-Muslims in the mall on October 24th, the date of a scheduled Hmong arts celebration, something like that, the complaint said. It was not immediately known if the teen had an attorney who might speak on his behalf. The Associated Press could not immediately identify any of his family members to contact for comment. Rosen said Muhammad is an American-born U.S. citizen of Somali descent. Weird, I added. According to the complaint, in his text messages, he expressed admiration for recent terror attacks, as well as an interest in traveling to Somalia to join ISIS. Ultimately, he decided he couldn't afford to travel there and would attack the mall instead, it said. The teen first came to the FBI's attention in December 2024. The same month, the source began exchanging messages with him, the complaint said. By May 2025, agents were concerned enough that they went to his home. His mother told them he wasn't home from school yet and called the boy's father, who declined to speak to them and said he would give the contact information to his lawyer, the complaint said. Quote, what I would say to parents all over Minnesota and all over America, if you get any indication, especially if you hear from federal law enforcement, that your son or daughter is being radicalized to the point where federal law enforcement wants to come and give you that warning, these are warnings that ought to be heeded, Rosen said. Tens of thousands of people of Somali descent live in Minnesota, dating back to when refugees started arriving in the 1990s. Over the years, several have been charged with attempting to join ISIS or other terror groups. Where's the Jewish angle? From what I understand, that's been reported today, most of the day. And again, you want to join ISIS and you want to be a radicalized terrorist and you're open to kill 30 to 60 people. But from what I understand, because the ownership is Jewish or has some Jewish ownership, that's why he wanted to go to the mall. Why isn't that mentioned in this AP story? That is so weird to me. Allegedly, he said he wanted to kill some Jews. I mean, he certainly wanted to just kill some people because he thinks that his God says so. But that's interesting to me that there's no angle there. So we've got that. The arrest happened today or yesterday. The day before or the day of October 7th, 3 years ago, that's when there was an attack by Hamas, a radical terrorist group that is the government of Gaza. That attack happened.
1: False flag, Benjamin Netanyahu, blah, blah.
0: So stupid. Why can't we just see it for what it is?
1: Well, it's not proportional, the response.
0: Well, what's the right proportion? You kill the people that did it, no? Hamas is still there. So we go and we see what some of these Israeli memorials are that are happening today. This is from the BBC, so it could also be fake news. Israel remembers those killed on October 7th, 3 years after the attacks. Israelis have remembered the victims of the Hamas-led attacks, in which 1,200 people were killed and 251 others were taken hostage on 7 October 2023. Families and survivors gathered at the site of the Nova Music Festival, where 378 people were killed. From sunrise, as others attended a national vigil in Tel Aviv. Events have also taken place around the world to mark the attacks. A British Israeli whose parents were both taken hostage told the BBC at a London vigil, you live through it in your body and your soul. On the anniversary of the attack, Sharon Lifshitz's father was killed, but mother was later released. In response to the attacks, Israel launched a military offensive.

0: In Gaza, more than 74,200 people have been killed by Israel in Gaza since the action began, according to the Hamas-run Ministry of Health. Give me a break. We have no idea if that's the real number. Why? Because Hamas is giving it to us. Would you have trusted numbers from Hitler in World War II? Would you have trusted numbers from Mao? Would you? We're just supposed to, they just say it like it's true. Oh, according to the health ministry. Like there's a health ministry in Gaza. Come on, man. The fact is, these people were attacked because of their religion. These people were attacked because those in Gaza believe that they deserve to be attacked. They believe, just they're bred to believe, that Jews should be killed. They're mongrels hiding behind the trees and the rocks. They should die. And they did it, and the response should be, get the government that did it, and that's Hamas. Because even the BBC says Hamas led. It wasn't Hamas led, Hamas did it. So 3 years ago today, that happened. Yesterday in Minnesota. And by the way, there have been two separate shootings that were by Somalis in Minnesota over the past week or so. At what point in Minnesota are you going to say, you know, maybe our empathy has become suicidal. Maybe we should step up and say, you know, we love you and all, but you got to acclimate to our culture. You should be bringing your culture in here. Maybe you say that. And you don't just say, yeah, maybe the mayor should start speaking in Somali and go try to dance in a Somali dance or something. Multiculturalism doesn't work. Multiculturalism is something that the West, for some reason, professes, yet those who are coming in as different cultures don't like multiculturalism. They want it to be their culture or no culture. So you have no-go zones. And you have zones where allegedly they're practicing Sharia law inside their houses. You've got gigantic complexes that are being planned that have mosques, and it's really only for one religion of people. Doesn't make sense. It doesn't. You know, I grew up Catholic. I've talked to you guys about this. I'm now non-denominational Christian. If you care to write me an email asking me why I'm not Catholic, save your breath and save your keystrokes. I don't like some of what the Catholic Church did growing up, so therefore, I'm now Christian. I don't have to have a denomination. That said, I never, ever, ever, never in my life, when I went to Catholic Church or any church, thought to myself, huh, I wonder if there are any Jews in here today. I wonder if there are any Muslims in here today. I wonder if there are any Buddhists in here today. And the answer would have been, maybe, because it was open to everybody. It wasn't you had to be, you had to show your Christian card before you can get in. Well, in these entire cities and enclaves that are being planned and some of them being built by those who are following Islam, they are exclusive. They're not inclusive. Just look at what the mayor of Dearborn, Michigan had to say to some guy who was like, why are you people changing everything? Why are you doing the call to prayer five times a day? And the mayor said, you should leave the city. We'll have a parade the day you leave. They're not for multiculturalism at all. Not even a little bit. They're for their culture only. So this whole openness about multiculturalism is kind of stupid, and we shouldn't be doing that. Your thoughts on what's going on, the anniversary of October 7th, 3 years ago now. Your thoughts about yet another Somali, ethnically Somali, he's an American citizen born here, of Somali parents. Another one, radicalized, wanted to join ISIS, couldn't rub the money together to go to Somalia, or else he would have gone. Really? Who raised you? And why did they raise you that way? And why is the community around you supporting you being just Somali? Listen, I'm Italian in heritage mostly. Got some other stuff in there too, but mostly Italian. And yeah, I enjoyed my grandmother making Italian food, and my mother and my wife and everything else. I enjoy Italian food. It's in my blood. But I'm American, man. I'm American first. Period. I'm an American before I'm anything. I often say I'm an American of Italian descent. I don't like saying Italian-American. I think it's a cop-out. African-American. Doesn't make any sense. Hispanic-American. Why? Asian-American. Why? Be an American of something descent. Because I love the country, I love the culture. And if somebody said, you can only live in an Italian neighborhood, now, there were Italian neighborhoods, obviously, but nobody ever said, well, you're black, you can't move in here. Well, you're Hispanic, you can't move in here. Well, you're German, you can't move in here. You're Muslim, nobody ever said that. But for some reason, this new group of immigrants that have come in the last generation or two have come in to say, this is little Somalia, you can't be here. It's very strange. This is a no-go zone. They're trying to do no-go zones, which means you can't go there if you're not of a certain ethnic background or certain religious background. Not okay. Got Nicole Sadeghi on today. She is an Iranian-British journalist. We're going to talk a lot about that, what's going on in Iran, what's really going on the streets of Iran. We're going to keep on monitoring what's happening at the Freeman Auditorium, not far from where I sit, where President Trump and Ted Cruz and Ken Paxton and others are gathering for a big rally here in the Alamo City. And it's going to be great. Now, all the local media, they're covering it from inside, but they're also really focusing on the wannabe protesters outside. Give me a break. The big story today in San Antonio is the President of the United States is in our fair city. 888-941-PAGS, 888-941-7247, joepags.com. 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
1: All right, great to have you. It is the Joe Pag Show. Thanks for stopping by. Nicole Siddiqui at the bottom of the hour. And here's my promise to you. Even if during these interviews, and I do the interviews right before the show, so these are actually on audio and videotape. If during the interview we happen to get a phone call from Air Force One or something like that, we will stop down and we will take the call. Now, many of you are going, listen, why are you acting like you're going to get the president? I've interviewed the president 15 times. I've been in contact with the White House. His schedule has been nuts, and he might not be able to call in. we thought about going down there, but we weren't sure that we could be able to get him on camera, and I wanted to make sure I didn't miss the show today. Just giving you, just completely showing you my hand. All the inside baseball. He's got the hotline. He's also got my cell number. If he calls in during this program, as I've done before, I will take him live. I also wanted to make mention of this. If you call the number, 888-941-PAGS, and that's not the number he has. He's got the hotline. 888-941-7247. If you call in, my call screener, and it's CJ today, my daughter CJ. My daughters are my call screeners, CJ, Sam, and Gabby. If you call in, CJ's job is to say, what do you want to talk to Joe about? It's her job is not to be your counselor. Her job is not to have you tell her something to tell me. I guess somebody called in, and they had all sorts of stuff to say. I don't want to be on the radio. Don't call in. It's literally a call-in radio show. So that's actually the role. If you call in, CJ doesn't have time to talk to you for a half an hour. You can tell her, I'd like to talk about Israel, like to talk about Somalia, like to talk about Trump, whatever it is. I mean, you can do that, and she'll put it on my screen, and I'll see it. One last note. Gene Ortiz Jones, who is the mayor of San Antonio, wanted to have a meeting with President Trump today to talk about how hard it is on the San Antonians and the affordability crisis. She was somebody who was looking for a spotlight, and President Trump in the White House declined the meeting. Good, because there is no affordability crisis in San Antonio. I actually did an interview yesterday with E.J. Antoni, who outlined how the economy, although it's not as good as people would want right now, is certainly better than it was under Biden, period. And so some Democrat mayor in San Antonio thinking she can get some headlines and some spotlight with the president to complain about affordability either doesn't know her numbers or is looking for some spotlight. So I'm glad that he declined that. We go to the phone lines. Let me say hello and welcome to Adam, who is on line one. Adam, what's going on? Hi.
2: Joe, you know, Israel has a right to exist just like anybody else. You know, they actually have a very small area now. You know, ancient Canaan was part of West Bank, Gaza, Lebanon, parts of Jordan and Syria. Yes. And people who act like they shouldn't be there, they're out of place. You know, before they were called Jews, they were called Israelites. You know, so I support Israel 1,000%. You know, they're great at killing the terrorists. Excellent. And I know, Joe, in the good book, you know, God said, these are my people. And he promised that land to the descendants of Abraham. So the one thing the leftist backstabbers and the terrorists have in common, they literally. If you don't agree with them, they literally want to kill you.
1: Right.
2: Thank you, Joe. God bless.
1: All right, Adam. God bless. We appreciate you. Sylvia, San Antonio, quickly.
14: I'm trying to get to this thing that Trump is having in San Antonio because I live in San Antonio.
1: Yes.
14: I swear SPD has everything locked down. You can't get in there to park anywhere. And the lots are empty, so it's not like they don't have space for parking. People are having to go into the areas where the homes, residential homes, are at. I don't know what SPD is doing, but I would say I'm now 5-6 miles away, and there's still roads blocked.
1: Well, that's very weird. He's supposed to speak in about a half an hour. Sylvia, thanks for the update. He's supposed to speak in about a half an hour. Why would they have the roads blocked off? You have to be able to get there. Now, I'm not suggesting this, but let me just throw this out there in the ether as something that's a possibility. Are they blocking the roads out to stop people from going so they can say that it wasn't attended very well? I saw a shot from a local affiliate earlier, I think from Channel 5, that was showing the inside of the Freedman Auditorium where President Trump is going to be speaking soon. And there were a lot of people inside of there. They have to be directing you to parking somewhere. The Freedman has plenty of parking. Of course, you know, the Frost Center next door has plenty of parking. That's where the Spurs play, for those of you around the country. I'm not sure why they wouldn't let you in. That's weird. We'll see if we can get an update on that as well. Nicole said, EG, next. Again, I will stop the interview if we get that hotline call. I promise you that, so keep it here. The Joe Pags Show continues.
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16: 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I'm Mickey Briggs from the 24-Hour Breaking News Center.
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15: On the ones.
16: We do have an accident. Two left lanes are blocked because of it. It's on 30 westbound just before MacArthur Boulevard. Your forecast from the WBAP on-time experts 24/7 Weather Center.
17: For WBAP, I'm WFAA meteorologist Drew Davis with a quick look at your forecast. Thursday will be warm and sunny in the afternoon with a high around 86. Light easterly winds expected in the afternoon. Thursday night will be clear and comfortable, expecting a low around 66 as you're waking up. Friday will also be sunny with a high around 87.
16: It is 75 in Dallas, 77 in Fort Worth. The news is brought to you by Airco Air Conditioning, Heating, and Plumbing. President Trump rallied with thousands of supporters in San Antonio this evening, making a high-profile push in the Lone Star State less than 4 weeks ahead of the midterm elections. Tarrant County District Attorney Phil Sorrells has issued a warning about two substances, a new synthetic opioid called chloroform and also kratom. Those products are sold legally in stores. According to a news release from the DA's office, the Tarrant County Medical Examiner has reported 163 fentanyl overdose deaths, 16 kratom overdose deaths, and one cyclophorine overdose death, and that's so far this year. In your money news brought to you by NetWorthRadio.com, families can save money on gas by combining everyday errands into a single trip. You can use grocery or gas station loyalty rewards and drive the more fuel-efficient car in the household when you have to run errands. 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I'm Mickey Briggs.
18: What do the polls say? Some indicate that congressional Democrats are poised to come out on top in the midterms. What do the bots say? 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What do the hosts say? Keep it here for tried and true, up-to-the-minute election coverage. 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
1: exactly is going on in Iran? We know that the people rose up, and then we were told they were mowed down. Are they still rising up? Are they still protesting? Is the theocracy getting very weak? I know somebody who knows Nicole Siddiqui. She is somebody who's been on with me before. She's a great journalist, British-Iranian journalist. She now lives in the United States of America, and she's got some insight on that. It's so good to see you again.
0: You too, Joe. It's always a pleasure to be on your show.
1: Fill me in. We are not getting any information about what's going on from the people of Iran, the Persian people. Are they still protesting? Are they still rising up?
0: They are. They are. Unfortunately, the attention has been taken away from them. They're not center stage as they used to be because the war sort of has been on a pause. But they've been protesting for 45 years. So this is not new to the Iranian people and the Persians. It's just the media outlets are not focusing on it as much. Other attention is being put on other matters that are taking center stage. But they are protesting, and there's unfortunately more and more executions happening every day of the people who participated in those protests every day. And this just shows how weak the system is over there, the regime is, what's left of it. And, you know, they're about ready to crumble. I know I say this every time, but we're closer to it than ever before. And when they continue to react with force and violence against the people, it shows that they are afraid of the people taking over. And that is a sign of weakness of the regime. So, we've just heard recently, I know that the war has been paused a little bit during the last few weeks and few months with President Trump trying to come up with a deal, which always fails, but he's trying. He's trying to all his avenues, but they'll never concede. They'll never honor any deal. But this week we just found out that he sent a fleet of a few hundred Marines over to the Middle East. I'm not sure what the end game is there, but that holds a lot of weight. And he does keep hinting that something's going to happen. And I feel like maybe by the winter time, we may see, unfortunately, more attacks. But it's a matter of when and not if.
1: It is Nicole Siddiqui. She's an Iranian British journalist, filmmaker, human rights advocate, director, producer, writer, journalist, friend of mine. Go follow her at MS Nicole Siddiqui over on Instagram and on X, and her website is angelsinblue.org. So when we're talking about the people rising up, we heard about the rise up. We've heard 40,000 people were killed because they were protesting. It might even be more than that. But they still have the backbone and the wherewithal to still hit the streets. What is the rule in Iran? Are you not allowed to say anything against the government at all? If you say, I don't like the government, can you be killed?
0: Yes, of course. You can't. Yeah, I mean, that's one of the basic things that you can be killed for. I mean, if you try and stand up and challenge them or challenge the system in any way, it's pretty much, the end game for you. If you get caught, you don't have freedom of speech. You don't have freedom to choose what you believe in. You don't have freedom of religion. You don't have a freedom to even love who you want. So it's incompatible with the values of the Persian people, of the Iranian people, who are freedom loving, democratic loving, and they want a system where there is a separation of religion and state. And they want to be able to follow their own religion. Right now, Iran is the highest number of Christians or people converting to Christianity in the Middle East is in Iran, but they have to do it underground. They are not allowed to be open about their beliefs. As we know, the Jewish people are under threat over there, as they are everywhere. And I have to say, today is October 7, and we have to remember what happened there.
1: Yes.
0: A tragic day that we should never, ever forget. And, when you go on X, it's really sad to see the faces of those little babies and those innocent people who were taken and attacked on that day. And this just shows you how brutal and how evil this ideology is. Because, look, Islam is not a nation. It's not a race. It's a cultish. I don't want to say all of Muslims are cults, but it's been taken over by an extremist fundamentalist cultish ideology that is just spreading throughout the world and beyond the borders of the Middle East. I mean, Iran, as you know, used to be a very free society. When women were not allowed to vote in Europe in the middle of the 20th century, Iranian women were allowed to vote. So you can just imagine how open and free they were. So in contrast for this very extreme religion to come and take over and take the country hostage, if it can happen there, it can happen everywhere. And now we can see what's happening in France. It's bled through to Norway and Belgium. And in the UK, from where I'm from, it's been happening for decades. I mean, one of the reasons why I left the UK was because I was writing against this exact thing that's happening today in Europe. These are second and third generation Muslims. They're not even the new migrants that are attacking the shores of Europe. They were already there, and they're very disillusioned youths. The areas where there are Muslims are no-go zones. And they breed nothing but extremism in their mosques. And I speak freely about this as somebody who was born in Iran and as a British citizen who had to run away from there. And I was writing against this. I was exposing and warning the West about these dangers and what's happening today. And actually for 2 years, my life was threatened. And Interpol and Scotland Yard got involved to investigate what was going on with me. Eventually, the authorities told me, well, why don't you just be quiet, Nicole, and just stop writing and stop exposing us? I said, well, I'm a British citizen, and this is a democracy, and we have freedom of speech. No, why should I? You should do something about this. And eventually, they said, you know what? You're probably better off safer in the U.S. than you are in the UK.
1: Why cede all those freedoms? Well, Nicole, let me stop you because that's nuts to me. I'm watching what's going on in Great Britain. I'm watching what's going on in France. I'm watching what's going on in the Western civilization. And we're just rolling over. It's this suicidal empathy that we've heard so much about. Dr. Gad Saad wrote about this. For them to tell you you'd be better off elsewhere in the place that started Western civilization in Great Britain, that doesn't make any sense to me. Why are they being the thought police? Why are they monitoring people's Facebook posts? If you say, I'm not happy about all the immigration from Northern Africa, you could be arrested in Great Britain now. Why are there no-go zones when clearly the government can say, of course anybody can go here. You can't have a no-go zone. You can't have a Sharia law zone. Why are they allowing it, do you think? What's going on?
0: Well, I think it started off as this utopian idea of multiculturalism and how we can all, you know, the melting pot. Yes, we have to embrace and tolerate different differences and different religions and different beliefs. But if it's incompatible with the laws of the land that you live in and our, you know, civilized laws of modern Western world, then you're going to have a problem. There are Sharia courts now in the UK and across Europe. And what that means is that Muslim families now have their own laws. And that doesn't make sense to me. It doesn't compute. Like, how do you have two separate sets of laws to sort of take people to trial? And it's all under Sharia law. And so Islam is very much a politicized religion, unlike Christianity or Judaism or any other offsets of religions. And this idea of appeasement and not trying to rock the boat, so to speak, and not trying to upset them because they are a minority and you don't want to offend people. But the problem is that these extremists have exploited the very freedoms that are afforded to all of us equally as men and women, and they've also weaponized that against the very host countries that they live in now in order to expand their agenda, which is really to conquer and take over. And they are influencing the young youth of their societies, young Muslim boys, to sort of propagate this idea that they are superior, and Islam tells them that this is that they have to sort of conquer the world. It's in their very holy books. So the problem is that the UK, and when you've got King Charles, who's also not very, I mean, he's very friendly with Islam, and I think he's also said that he's converted at some point to Islam. When you've got it in this,
1: really?
0: Yes. I believe I watched a speech of him saying that, and he embraced it. So, you know, what do you expect? I mean, it's institutionalized, and now you've got, you know, and I have to be very sensitive how I articulate this. I don't want to say that it's wrong for somebody to be Muslim at all. I have Muslim friends. I have Christian friends. I have Jewish friends, but they are now in every government official in the UK, they're majority Muslims. In Scotland, they're taking over Muslims. I think the Scottish MP said there are too many white people in Scotland. I mean,
1: yes.
0: And so they really want to destroy the Western world, and they will stop at nothing. And the British government is just sitting back and allowing it, because I think they feel if they continue to do that, then it won't get worse. But, you know, it's a Trojan horse. They're sort of digging their own grave.
1: Well, it's not even a Trojan horse. We can see them. They're not hiding. They're right there. And I want to expand upon something that you said. It's Nicole Sadigi. Go and check her out. Ms. Nicole Sadigi over on X and on Instagram. What you mentioned multiculturalism, which I found to be kind of funny, in not a very funny way, because the people in Western civilization, the people of Western culture keep on saying multiculturalism, multiculturalism. And those who are coming from Northern Africa, those who are coming from the Middle East to the Western civilized countries, they're all saying, yeah, multiculturalism, when their goal literally is to get rid of multiculturalism. They want it to only be like Iran.
0: Right.
1: They want it to only be like, you know, countries in North Africa. They don't really want it. They want to use our freedoms, our liberties, our openness, our melting pot net, if that's anything. And they want to use that to say, okay, now that we've taken over, it's over. And like you said, there are so many mayors and leaders in the UK now that are in fact Muslim and from different parts of the world, or their children of people that are from different parts of the world. And when they take power, they literally start pushing what would be seen as Sharia law. Are we not waking up to the fact that they want multiculturalism until they can get rid of it?
0: I mean, I think more and more people are waking up to the fact, but I'm concerned that it's a little bit too late. And that was my concern when I was, I mean, you know, if you look at how the enemies of the West are reveling in this, and how there are people who, will gain from this, like the George Soros's of the world, the globalists of the world, who really, it's not a left and right issue for them. It's just a greed and power issue for them.
1: Right.
0: You know, I'm worried. My concern is, and this is what I've been writing about for over 20, 25 years, is that, you know, it's going to get worse before it gets better. And that's when people wake up. That's when people go, oh no, what have we done? And what can we do about it? And unfortunately, then, I mean, what's going to happen in France? Who knows?
1: It's a great question. If they don't put the military out. If they don't put the military out there, they're not going to be able to stop them, because literally the streets being taken over. Parts of that one city in Spain, the same thing happened. Just people flooded in, and they just let them do whatever they wanted for a few days. And then maybe they started going, okay, maybe we should step in. The problem is, I don't think that we've learned the lessons of Venezuela. I don't think we've learned the lessons of North Korea. I don't think we've learned the lessons of Iran. Let's go back to Iran for a second. How did it happen? I've seen videos, I've seen film, I've seen pictures from Iran in 1977. Women were wearing any bathing suit they wanted to. They were enjoying the beach and a nice drink. They didn't have to have a head thing on all the time. What happened that people welcomed? Because they welcomed these people like it was a real revolution. Great, we're gonna get away from the Shah. We got a revolution. This is gonna be a great new Iran. And then everything went back to the Dark Ages. How were they tricked into not only allowing this, but supporting it when it first happened?
0: It didn't happen overnight. And that's a great question. I'm glad you brought that up. It was a combination of a perfect storm, and it happened gradually. You know, the Shah of Iran was a very, very gracious and good man, and he sort of there was a lot of Muslim clerics at the time then, and they used to bow to him, and but they were biding their time to sort of take over. And he gave them a lot of concessions. They tried to sort of have little uprisings here and there. And he punished a few of them and then released a few of them. All of them are alive today to tell the tale. None of them were killed or executed, which is, let's not even go there. But well, also
1: could the Shah have stopped it? Did he need the support of Jimmy Carter? Because Jimmy Carter abandoned him. So could he have done that with the U.S.'s support? And once he lost the support from us, then he had to leave?
0: I mean, that was a huge factor. And I think that losing the support of Jimmy Carter and the West, and actually Jimmy Carter was a second thought. It was actually led by that support was cut off through Britain, France, and Germany first.
1: Okay. All right.
0: And they sort of influenced Jimmy Carter.
1: That's going to do it for part one with Nicole Sadigi. Part two next hour on the Joe Pags Show. Back after this.
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12: I can do for this. I apparently said the Freeman Auditorium earlier. Of course, it's the Freeman Coliseum. I've been here 21 years. I should know that. People still, if you're in the car working your way there, would love to hear from you. You can call in 888-941-PAGS, 888-941-7247, joepags.com. We're in a holding pattern for the actual event to start at the Freeman Auditorium. I said it again, at the Freeman Coliseum. We'll bring it to you as soon as we get it. I'm monitoring right now, and the feed hasn't started. As soon as it does, we will cut in, we'll break in, we'll make it happen, we'll get it done, and we'll bring you the best coverage that we possibly can. And again, nothing showing up yet. Some local channels do have some video from inside of the Coliseum, and we'll bring you what we can from C-SPAN when it gets up and running. Again, the phone line, the hotline is being monitored constantly. The president or anybody else in the party gets to call in. We'll bring it to you live here. I'm not promising it, but they did ask me for the number. And that usually means pretty good things. Another couple hours coming your way. Part two with Nicole next hour. Also have Dr. Oz on this program today. Yes, the CMS administrator. Dr. Oz is going to talk about some good things in stamping out fraud and also prescription drug prices going down. Keep it here. Much more to come on the Joe Pags Show.
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22: We do have road construction. Things are down to one lane on 35W northbound between Rendon Crowley and Garden Acres. Your forecast from the WBAP on-time experts 24/7 Weather Center.
23: For WBAP, I'm WFAA meteorologist Drew Davis with a quick look at your forecast. Thursday will be warm and sunny in the afternoon with a high around 86. Light easterly winds expected in the afternoon. Thursday night will be clear and comfortable, expecting a low around 66 as you're waking up. Friday will also be sunny with a high around 87.
22: It is 74 in Dallas, 77 in Fort Worth. The news is brought to you by the Mullen and Mullen Law Firm. A Minnesota man is charged in connection with a foiled mass shooting plot at the Mall of America. Fox's Kristen Goodwin has more.
24: Sheikhtun Muhammad charged with knowingly receiving a firearm and ammunition in order to commit terrorism.
0: The 18-year-old of Richfield, Minnesota, is accused of telling an FBI informant he planned to carry out a mass casualty shooting attack later this month at Mall of America in the name of ISIS. Federal officials citing a string of messages he sent detailing the plot, arresting him Tuesday during an arranged meeting to buy an assault rifle. Minnesota Governor Tim Walz taking to X to say in part he is grateful for the swift and professional action to keep Minnesotans safe. Reps for Mall of America echoing this, saying the safety and security of everyone who visits and works there has always been our highest priority. Kristen Goodwin, Fox News.
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12: Great radio stations across the land, along with CJ and for Sam. It is Paul Logan and Dunn. It's the Joe Pags Show. Thanks. Appreciate you stopping by. We're monitoring what's happening at the Freeman Coliseum here in San Antonio, the Alamo City, Military City, USA, where President Trump is about to take the stage. Now, we don't have a feed from there yet. C-SPAN will take it once he's there. I'm guessing he's here. He was supposed to start speaking at 6 p.m., which it's 6.06 p.m. now, Central Standard Time. They are now taking a wide shot of it, to be honest with you. Looks like the president just walked out. So let's take a quick feed of this if we can. Now, he's playing God Bless the USA, and that would cause us copyright issues if we played it. But he's basically walking out, and he's waving at people, and there are a bunch of people there waving at him and a bunch of American flags. They've already got their phones up because having your phone up is the thing to do. That's the thing to do. I am showing the video of it on the video feed right now. You can always go to joepags.com/watch and see it as we do the show live. Plenty of cowboy hats there, plenty of red MAGA hats there as well. He's pointing, he's walking around, he's got his fist up. Not getting a wide enough shot to see how many people are there. The shot that we're seeing, obviously, is jam-packed. But we don't have a wide shot to see how many people are there otherwise. They don't appear to be sitting. They appear to be standing at the Freeman Coliseum. It says Road to the Capitol, Battleground, Texas on the screen, which is interesting. They widen out some more. There are a lot of people there. But the Freeman is very big. I wonder how much of it they're taking up. The seats behind the stage, obviously not taken because they would have a vantage point to the president, which you don't want. But big crowd. Not sure what the numbers are. I'm not going to estimate it. Again, Freeman can be gigantic. Okay, here's a wide shot. A lot of people up in the upper deck as well. A lot of people there for sure. Those of you not able to get there because you're trying to drive to the Freeman, it's a busy, busy part of downtown. It's right next to the Frost Center where the Spurs play. The president pointing at people, waving at people. He's doing the fight, fight, fight fist. He's doing all that. Pointing some more. You got Texas flags there. You've got American flags there. You've got the president standing. I'm sure he's going to wait till God Bless the USA ends. And again, when he starts speaking, we're going to take it for you. And he's definitely going to be pushing for the Attorney General Ken Paxton, who is taking on James Tallarico. Tallarico has been missing in action for 11 days. Has not had a public event in 11 days. He canceled several. His campaign did. I think he's done one video something or other, like 9 days ago, something like that.

0: microphone now. Get a USA chant.
1: Nice place.
0: Come on.
1: Thank you very much, everybody. Thank you.
0: The crowd mic should not be louder than his.
1: Thank you very much. And I want to especially thank a true star, a true great one, Roger Clemens, one of the greatest baseball players of all time. And hello to the great state of Texas. Thank you. We won this state all three times, and I'm proud to have received more votes than any candidate in the history of Texas. By a lot. But with your support, 27 days from now, we're going to crush Democrat Communist James Talafrico. We're going to crush him at the ballot box. We're going to send Ken Paxton, who's, remember, he is perhaps the greatest attorney general in the United States of America.
0: That's what you should be saying.
1: I think he's probably the greatest attorney general in the history of the state of Texas. He is tough, and he was with us all the way. And so I just want to thank him. He's a fantastic man. And what a job he's done. And, you know, you get elected on job performance. If you get elected on job performance, you're going to have a blowout because there's nobody like him, right? Even Ted Cruz agrees. Even Ted Cruz agrees. He never agrees. He's a great guy. And we're going to reelect Dan Patrick as your lieutenant governor.
0: Yeah, Patrick is there, too. He's a lieutenant governor now. I know Greg Abbott is not there.
1: So, you know, in 2015, I called Dan Patrick. I said, you know, I'm going to do this, and I'd love you to be the chairman of my campaign. That's a long time ago now, but he's been the chairman of my campaign every day for 11 years, right? For 11 years, you add it all up. We had a lot of victories. We won three times, think of it. We won three times, conclusively. And here in the 35th Congressional District, we're also going to send Carlos de la Cruz to the U.S. House of Representatives. Carlos, he's right here. Thank you, Carlos. I heard you're doing great, too. In this election, I'm asking you to pretend. Remember, pretend. You just have to pretend. Somebody said, I'm forcing them. I'm not forcing. Pretend that I'm on the ballot, because we get a lot more votes. When I'm on the ballot, we get exactly 48% more votes. So, you know, in a way, we are on the ballot, let's face it, because they're going to destroy everything that we've done. So please pretend that I'm on the ballot. Get out and vote. Early voting begins. Early voting begins October 19th and ends October 30th. Or just go vote election day. We don't care. Just you got to get out and vote. You got to vote for Ken. You got to vote for Carlos. You got to vote for Dan Patrick. You got to vote for the group. You have great people. He said, don't vote for Talafrico. Only in Texas can they say that. For decades, Texas has been the state where people flee to escape the economic oppression and social collapse of Democrat-run California, New York, Illinois, and other failing blue states. But if Talafrico and the Democrats get their way, all of that squalor, misery, poverty, homelessness, you know, I said it the other day, when the blues get in, everything becomes dirty. The streets are dirty. The doorknobs going into stores are dirty. The sidewalks are filthy, dirty. Everything becomes dirty and has a bad smell. But we're going to escape all that lawlessness, corruption, dysfunction that's coming to destroy your beloved state of Texas if this guy ever got in. And remember this, proud long ago patriots.

0: patriots of the Lone Star State will never forgive you for what you have done if you let that happen. We got to get the best guy. He'll be one of the best. I'll tell you what. He'll be one of the best senators that we have in this country. You watch. I know my people. And I just made enemies of about 53 senators, but that's okay. But Texas will be almost instantaneously destroyed if Telefrico gets in. I don't even know his other name, you know? I have no idea. I have no idea what the hell his name is. I just know him as Telefrico. I will soon resemble, California. You see what's California going on. Illinois, New York State. A vote for Telefrico is a vote to turn Texas into a dirty, failing, crime-ridden third world dumping ground.
1: There you go.
0: And a vote for Ken Paxton is a vote to save Texas and defend everything that made Texas great and makes America great. Then I want you to know that the extreme dangers of having somebody like this Democrat, it's a Democrat because their policy is so bad. I can't believe it took me 9 years to come up with that one. Just a little change of two letters, little change. You get rid of the E, replace it with a U. I can't believe I didn't do that because we've come up with some good ones. But I can't believe it. Like the fake news, like now I sort of call it artificial news. You know, we're getting rid of artificial intelligence, and we're changing it to super intelligence, which is because artificial is fake, just like the fake news. Artificial is good, but you look at his unhinged voting record in Texas. Telefrico voted to allow dangerous repeat criminals and serial rapists to be immediately released.
1: An idiot protester. Okay, some guys are attacking him for no reason. Stop. Just kick the guy out. One idiot holding his phone, doing it for social media. Get out. You expect to get one or two in there. It's just one so far. Everybody else boot him down. Everybody's been going for, oh, MAGA guy grabs him by the hair. President waiting for it to calm down.
0: Let me ask you a question. Is there anything like a Trump rally? Is there anything like that? I don't think so. No, he's going back home to mom right now. He's going to get the hell balled out. Because what he doesn't know is that his mom voted for Trump.
1: There you go.
0: So this terrible fake, and he is a fake, he said all of a sudden, he's a vegan. You know, my wife told me, sir, do me a favor. You have to do me just a little bit of a favor. It's not vegan, it's vegan. I don't know about that stuff. I'm not into it. And he said, it's vegan. Please pronounce that word properly. I called it vegan, vegan. I thought it was... How the hell would I know? I like steak. Now, she says hello to everybody. Melania says hello. She says hello to everybody.
1: Some other idiot saying you're doing something. We'll hit a break here. We'll pause it there. We'll come back. We'll show you some more of that. If you're watching, I'll play some more of it. Well, we'll check it out during the break. What I don't want him to do is start cursing, you know, because somebody's acting stupidly. And he's known to do that, which is his right, but he can't put it on the radio for sure. This is President Donald Trump at the Freeman Coliseum here in San Antonio. He is doing his campaign event in San Antonio. In the front row, you have Ted Cruz, the U.S. Senator. You have Ken Paxton, who wants to be a U.S. Senator. Dan Patrick, who's a Lieutenant Governor. He is there as well. So it's all very interesting. We're watching it very closely for sure. For me, this is what you would expect. You've got some idiots that are ginned up by people like Joaquin Castro and Greg Kassar and other loser lefties, that are in the neighborhood. And they're going to, one or two people getting in where there are thousands of people inside the arena or inside the Coliseum. I think we're going to be okay. 888-941-PAGS, 888-941-7247, joepags.com. I want to hear from you. Got to tell you about our great sponsor, which is, Incogni. Incogni's getting it done. You know, the phone rings, you think it's your bank, it comes up, says it's your bank, or you think it is. They know your name, your address, the last four of your social security. Sounds legit, right? Big mistake. It's not your bank. It's a scammer who bought your information from a data broker. Here's the thing. I've gotten calls like that, and I hang up on them because I'm pretty savvy when it comes to that. I've gotten emails that look like they're my bank or something else, and I've gotten rid of them. It's not really. But there are some people that are really busy, busier than I am. And they're going, okay, maybe the bank says that I've got to give them my information or whatever else it is. Data brokers, thousands of them, collect your personal information, sell it to anybody who pays, including the bad guys. It's exactly how scammers make that fake call sound so real. Last year, Americans told the FTC they lost almost $16 billion in fraud, imposter scams alone, more than a million reports, and nearly $3.5 billion gone. 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We're back after this.

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0: Glad to have you. President Donald Trump is speaking at the Freeman Coliseum in downtown San Antonio. I did pause it from where the second person was interrupting, so this is going to be a few minutes behind. I don't want you to miss any of it because of the commercial break. Somebody, I guess, was just yelling out. There was one guy walking around with his phone, either live streaming or taking video for his socials. Nobody's going to watch it. And now somebody else just yelled something as well. Not surprising, as San Antonio is a blue city. And it shouldn't be, because it really is Military City USA. It is the Alamo City. It is the city where you took a stand against Santa Ana. There's no reason for it to be blue, but somehow they've convinced people that it is a blue city. You're going to have a nut job or two, but let's pick it up from there.
12: That guy's got to lose a lot of weight.
0: I guess the second guy was fat. I didn't see him.
12: So, Talifrico voted. You know, many of these protesters are paid. You know that, right? Because you come in, and you know, they have like this perfect shirt on, made by the best printer money can buy, and they all have, I love when they all have the same exact shirt. It's all beautiful pink and purple and blue and all different colors. And they're perfect, made by the same printer. Very expensive signs. They don't make these signs. They don't make these signs. These are paid protesters. They're paid by enemies of our nation.
0: I agree. I guess some other idiot's doing something. Now, they're not showing him. The president looking off to his right. People thumbs down and booing.
12: Now, I'm telling you, they pay him for this. But do we have a good time?
0: A couple of idiots look like they're about 19 or 20, flipping everybody off.
12: If there are any more paid protesters, please raise your hand and get the hell out of here.
0: So dumb.
12: No, but who's going to vote for the guy? So Talifrico voted in favor of defunding the police. And he personally wrote a bill to strip Texas police officers of their legal protection because he wants to destroy the lives of your police officers. He wants to be, think of it, he's a defund the police person. He wants to destroy the lives of great people. He called for the elimination of all prisons, and he personally introduced a bill to shut down all 5 juvenile detention centers in Texas to let violent thugs and gang members run wild in your streets. You don't hear about that. You don't hear about that because the fake news over there won't tell you what's happening. He personally authorized a bill to force critical race theory and diversity, equity, and inclusion insanity into every public school. He wants that crap to be in our public schools. Whereas I fought for school choice, and we won school choice because of these people right here. Because of Dan, Ken, and Senator Cruz, we won school choice. At a level that no other state has won it, by the way. It was an honor to help. They called, they said they needed a little help with about 10 senators, right?
0: And President Trump speaking in San Antonio. We'll try to pick that up after the break. We'll put the whole Nicole Sidigi interview up online so you can see it there. But we definitely want to go back to President Trump here in town. Keep it here.
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15: On the ones.
16: We do have a closure due to road construction. It's 45 southbound between 20 and Central Expressway. Your forecast from the WBAP on-time experts 24/7 Weather Center.
17: For WBAP, I'm WFAA meteorologist Drew Davis with a quick look at your forecast. Thursday will be warm and sunny in the afternoon with a high around 86. Light easterly winds expected in the afternoon. Thursday night will be clear and comfortable, expecting a low around 66 as you're waking up. Friday will also be sunny with a high around 87.
16: It is 73 in Dallas, 75 in Fort Worth. The news is brought to you by Airco Air Conditioning Heating and Plumbing. Texas has executed Jamal Howard, who fatally shot a convenience store clerk in 2000, and they used the same lethal injection method that failed in Tennessee's Krista Pike case. Howard was pronounced dead after receiving a fatal dose, becoming the 30th person executed in the United States this year. In your money news, brought to you by NetWorthRadio.com, the September Fed meeting minutes show that most Fed officials expect another interest rate by the year's end. All 19 Fed officials backed the September interest rate hike. Almost all Fed officials see inflation risk tilted upward, with some warning AI could push demand above supply and increase inflation. Keep connected, DFW, on your home for WBAP's morning news weekdays 4 till 9, starting with the Bongingo Report at 4 a.m. only on News Talk 820 and 93.3 FM WBAP. I'm Mickey Briggs.
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0: great to have you. It is the Joe Pags Show for your Wednesday. President Trump speaking right now as we speak here in San Antonio, where we're based at the Freedom at the Freeman Coliseum. A lot of people there. A couple of protest stops. We're going to go back to it in a second. I do want to update you on a story I brought you off the top of the hour, off the top of the show, actually. You got this 18-year-old that was arrested for allegedly planning a terror plot at the Mall of America in Minneapolis. And the AP story mentioned he wanted to join ISIS. He's Somali, so he wanted to go to Somalia, but he couldn't afford to do that. So he thought he would kill 30 to 60 people at the mall. And I said, there's a Jewish connection here. Why didn't the AP mention it? And it didn't at all. So I went to Grok, and it cites all sorts of sources that say, yes, indeed, this guy was targeting Jewish people. That, without a doubt. It's actually here in black and white. According to the federal criminal complaint and multiple news reports based on it, 18-year-old, whatever his name is, Muhammad, allegedly told the FBI confidential source that he wanted to attack the Mall of America because he believed it was Jewish-owned. Prosecutors say he wrote that he wanted to target the mall because it's owned by Jewish people, so if I kill even 30 people, no one would go there anymore. And I ask you this. If you take the AP seriously at all, why would you? That is a vital part of that story that they decided to leave out. We go back to the Freeman Coliseum here in San Antonio where the president is currently speaking. I did you a solid, and I paused it before we hit the break, so we're going to pick it up where it was when we left off.
1: And didn't we have all of these people, everyone over here, all of these great congressmen that you have. He authored the Texas version of the Green New Scam, one of the great scams of all time, you know. They used to call it global warming. That didn't work because the planet was getting cooler, so they went to climate change, remember? Because that takes care of rain, sun, heat, cold, whatever. Climate change. There's climate change. Remember? We were all supposed to be dead. It was 12 years ago. We will be dead with it. That was AOC said that. She made it up. She never studied climate. She wasn't a good student anyway. Poor student. No, she made it up. Within 12 years, everybody will be dead from global warming. Remember that? That wasn't working out. They changed. I thought that was one of the greatest stuff. From global warming to climate change. They used to have global cooling, global warming, that global everything. Climate change you can't miss. No matter what happens, even if it stays the same, you say it changed. And to completely eliminate your oil and gas industry and kill millions and millions of Texas jobs. And they're getting smaller. You know what? They're getting smaller and smaller. But Telefrico voted against designating the drug cartels as foreign terrorist organizations. He voted three times against walls. He doesn't want a wall. Let me tell you, I built almost 2,000 miles of wall. And if we didn't build it, we'd have nothing but... He voted in favor of deadly sanctuary cities and to release criminal aliens to kill innocent Americans. He said, just go on, forget them. He's right, actually. Telefrico even voted against a bill cracking down on illegal alien child traffickers and child smugglers. He wants to protect them. By the way, the one thing I learned about politics, I haven't been doing it that long, you know that, right? I loved building buildings. I loved doing other things. One day I said, let's give it a shot, and this is what happened. But one thing I learned about politicians, I know politicians well. I've dealt with them all my life. Whatever first comes out of their mouth, that's what they believe. So he's got all this bad stuff. Now he's making it up. Now he says he loves meat. But he's a vegan. See, Melania, I got that right, vegan.
0: Let me just say this about the protesters. Everybody who's behind Trump, whenever somebody does something stupid, they're all looking to the same area of the Coliseum, which bothers me because that means somebody let a bunch of people into one area of the Coliseum that clearly were not there for any good. They're all looking up into sort of the upper deck or whatever in the Coliseum. So it just, to me, it makes me go, okay, who's the one with a wink and a nod said, yeah, you guys should go in that area over there. I'm just throwing it out a conspiracy theory. Who knows? But it just seems to be very odd that they all appear to be in the same place.
1: A vegan. He wants to eat a piece of lettuce, a little piece of lettuce, please. But he's been seen. You know, you haven't seen him in a couple of weeks. I hear the guy's disappeared. Nobody knows. You know where he is? He's sick. Because he's been forced to eat meat for political reasons, and he's throwing up all over the place.
0: Come
1: he's
0: on.
1: Sick. Now we're all looking. Nobody can find the guy. He's gone for 2 weeks. You know, though, he'd go to barbecues. And, again, pure vegan. He'd speak about. Remember, he had a mask on 3 months ago. Anybody wearing a mask in Texas 3 months ago is not going to be your senator. That I can tell. But he'd forced himself to go to barbecues. He'd have beautiful barbecues, and he'd show up at a barbecue, and he'd stuff from little ribs down his throat. He'd have a little couple of bites. He doesn't eat big. He's not a big eater. You can tell by looking at it. But he'd eat, and then what would happen? He'd go to the back of the tent, and he'd throw up all over the place because he doesn't want meat. We want our person. You like meat a lot, I think, and I have a feeling Ken likes meat. But your state is known for some of the toughest men and strongest women in the nation. And that our nation has ever produced legends like Davy Crockett, Jim Bowie, William Travis, who fought for the Alamo. I want to go see the Alamo. I like the Alamo. Those Texas heroes would be rolling over in their graves at the mere sight of Telefrico trying to become a senator from Texas. The people of Texas are not going to let weak, gutless, self-hating, transgender-promoting freak shows destroy everything that we've built. So you need to go and vote for Ken Paxton for U.S. Senate. He's an all-star attorney general. He's been, again, one of the greatest attorney generals in history. Go vote for Ken. We're going to see you soon in the Senate, Ken. You're going to be helping us a lot. You know, we've made more progress. Don't worry about it.
0: Another idiot doing something stupid. By the way, it's Bowie, and somebody on Trump's team should have told him it was Bowie and not Bowie. The USA chants, drown the guy out, he's an idiot.
1: You know, I never talk about looks of a person, but those are really bad-looking people, yeah. They are bad-looking people.
0: You must be jobless, what the heck? Got nothing better to do?
1: The last time the radical Democrats had power, they tried everything they could to punish and demolish this incredible state, a state that we all built together. You are having the greatest years in history in Texas by far. There's never been anything like that. But they gave it for 4 years, the worst inflation in American history, a war on Texas oil and gas, and the most evil of all, they allowed 25 million illegal aliens to pour into your communities from 140 different countries, including gang members, child predators, human traffickers, cartel murderers. Think of it, 11,888 murderers, more than half of which committed more than one murder. They allowed these animals into our country, and they're mostly out of here now. We got them out. So just remember what it was like here in Texas when the Democrats were in charge. In fact, take a look at this little video.
2: A border shutdown in El Paso, Texas, as hundreds forced their way onto the bus to the Murphy International Bridge.
0: We can't hear what the video is doing. We can't hear what the video is saying. So we'll skip past that and see what he's probably just saying. This is what Democrats did to Texas or something. I'm not even sure what this is. Some compilation of a bunch of videos or something. Let's skip past that and hear what he says afterwards.
1: I said, I look really sharp tonight. Then I just looked at myself from the back. This is not good. Why didn't you tell me? Why didn't you tell me? But you just saw that video, and if Telefrico and the Democrats back in, it's going to all be again. You're going to have people pouring through. You know, I watched a television interview the other day about people that live on the border. And a woman was great. They're all great. But this one woman just said, she said, when Biden was here and the Democrats, you great border czar who never showed up to the border. We have Paul and all of the border people here tonight. Great people. I dealt with them on a daily basis. When Biden was here. When Biden and Kamala was in charge. She was the border czar. Remember, she was the border czar who never called one time. She said never once did she call, and they confirmed it. Never once did she call Border Patrol, and never once did she come to the border. Other than that, I thought she did a very good job. It was a disaster. It was a disaster. But they interviewed a woman, and a beautiful woman lived on a house near the border, and she said it was living in hell. She feared for her life. People were running through her backyard, knocking on her door. Rough people, not people like the fine people in this audience. These are rough people. And they said, what was the difference? She said, the difference was like living in a different world. He said, we feared for our life. We had our doors locked, our windows locked. We were petrified. We sat there with guns on our lap. We didn't know what was going to happen. And with President Trump, for the last almost year and a half, we have not seen one person walking across our farm, walking across our land. Right? And frankly, the only thing standing between you and the migrant conquest, the invasion that you had just 2 years ago, for 4 years you suffered, the only thing you have to stop that is a guy named Ken Paxton, a Republican that loves you, and a president named Donald J. Trump. Because we will not allow our country, our culture, our history, and our heritage to be looted and plundered anymore, what they did to this country. I said the other day, if Kamala won, or if that ideology won, forget about Kamala, if that ideology won, I don't believe we'd have a country anymore. I don't believe it. And now we have the hottest country anywhere in the world. And I will let... thank you very much. Thank you. And I will not let my legacy of having the highest vote in the history of Texas be tarnished or destroyed by allowing that travesty to happen again. And you know, if they get in, and remember, with like a guy like Tyler Franco, it's basically one vote. It's so important. Forget about for Texas, it's still just one vote. It's a killer in Congress because we have a very close majority. We can't let that happen. If they get in, they will open your borders and let the entire world pour into our country like they did before. And we can't let that happen. We're not going to let it happen again. Here today is a woman, a special woman, who knows firsthand the cost of the Democrats' open border betrayal policy. And it's really a betrayal. Marie Vega was the proud mother of Marine veteran and Border Patrol agent, is somebody who was unbelievable, respected by everybody, Harvey Vega Jr. One afternoon in South Texas, two illegal aliens let in by the Democrats, just let in for no reason, no checking, no nothing. Ambushed Marie and her family at their home, began shooting wildly and trying to ransack their farm, stealing everything in sight. Harvey grabbed his rifle and returned fire, but tragically, he was murdered by those animals. We're not going to let that happen again. Marie, could you come up and just pay homage, love, and respect to your boy? Thank you.
0: I don't know where she is, but he's trying to have her come up to the stand or come up to the podium and come up to where he is on the dais. It's she's getting up there now. But the president's doing great. I mean, he's doing exactly what he has to do. I talked about this a million different times, and I'll say it before we hit a break here. A million different times. I don't want to know about Ken Paxton's personal life. I don't care about the impeachment that was done by Democrats and a few rhinos joined in. He was exonerated. He was found not guilty. What I care about is, are Texans better off because he's been the attorney general? The answer is yes. And even beyond that, are Americans better off because he's the attorney general of Texas? The answer is yes, because he joined suits like Missouri v. Biden, which was about censorship online. He joined a lot of suits. He was suing Google and Meta. And I mean, all these gigantic online tech giants, he went after them to say, no, you can't utilize your tech to manipulate people of this country anymore. He also keeping boys and men out of girls and women's sports, protecting kids from ridiculous trans surgeries. You got to go by work record. I don't care what he's doing. If he's out here killing people, now I've got a problem with that. I get it. He's not out here breaking the law, and he's a guy who did something very good for the country and for the state when it comes to being the attorney general. Act like he's a faceless, nameless person who is doing all of those things. It's a clear choice, Paxton over Tallarico. Tallarico has changed everything he's said, because everything he's been saying for years has been radical, has been anti-oil and gas, it's been about controlling your kids, and a whole lot more. And now he's just missing, which I find to be pretty interesting. 888-941-PAGS, 888-941-7247, joepags.com. Hitting a break. We're back after this.
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0: My pleasure to have you. We've got about a minute before the break. At the top of the hour, we'll bring you a little more of President Trump. Marie Vega already spoke, and he's about to speak right after she's done.
1: Wow, what a great job. That's from the heart. That's from the heart. Thank you, Marie. We love you, boy. Thank you, Marie. So many stories like that. So many people would be alive. So many great young, beautiful people, and older people, too. They don't discriminate. They kill old. They kill young. They kill them all. But that was beautiful. Thank you, darling. We appreciate it. And what Maria is saying is that we're always going to stand with the heroes of law enforcement, our Border Patrol and ICE. Where is Paul of Border Patrol? Is he around? Where is Paul? Paul, come here a minute, Paul. Just come here. He's done such a great job, Brandon, Paul.
0: We've had Paul on the program, by the way, Border Patrol guy. We're going to have more of this after the top of the hour. Of course, we've got hard breaks for the network. We appreciate you hanging out. The president is in San Antonio. If you don't know, that's where my flagship is. KTSA will continue bringing you coverage from the Freeman Coliseum on the Joe Pag Show. We've also got next hour Dr. Oz at the bottom of the hour. You're going to want to hear what he has to say. It's good news for you because of prescriptions, medical, and everything else. Keep it here.
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4: On the ones.
5: We do have a closure due to road construction on 20 westbound between I-30 and Farmer Road. Your forecast from the WBAP On-Time Experts 24/7 Weather Center.
6: For WBAP, I'm WFAA meteorologist Drew Davis with a quick look at your forecast. Thursday will be warm and sunny in the afternoon with a high around 86. Light easterly winds expected in the afternoon. Thursday night will be clear and comfortable, expecting a low around 66 as you're waking up. Friday will also be sunny with a high around 87.
5: It is 71 in Dallas, 73 degrees in Fort Worth. The news is brought to you by Advanced Hair Restoration. Texas has executed Jamal Howard, who fatally shot a convenience store clerk in 2000 using the same lethal injection method that failed in Tennessee's Krista Pike case. Howard was pronounced dead after receiving a fatal dose of phenobarbital, becoming the 30th person executed in the U.S. this year. President Trump rallied supporters in San Antonio earlier this evening, and it's just 4 weeks ahead of the midterm elections. He was promoting Republican Attorney General Ken Paxton in his bid for the U.S. Senate over Democratic challenger James Tallarico. He spoke to attendees and addressed one of several protesters that they tossed.
7: Is there anything like a Trump rally? Is there anything like that? I don't think so. No, He's going back home to mom right now. He's going to get the hell bowled out. Because what he doesn't know is that his mom voted for Trump.
5: The Real Clear Politics poll average shows Tallarico leading Paxton by about 3 percentage points. 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
0: Great radio stations across the land, along with CJ in for Sam. Polo's get it done. It is the Joe Pags Show. Thanks, I appreciate you stopping by. There's a lot going on. President Trump speaking at the Freeman Coliseum here in San Antonio, downtown San Antonio, and in front of a very large crowd. A few protesters, what was it, three or four times people disrupted, just yelling something dumb we couldn't hear, then flipping people off as they were carried out of the building. But the president continues to speak. I'm going to take a little bit more of that. Then I've got Jim Jordan. He made commentary today. What's going to happen if Trump loses the House and Senate? And what he says is true. It's what we've been talking about here. We also have Dr. Oz from the administration, the CMS administrator. He's going to come on at the bottom of the hour, talk about those of you signing up for Medicare, what does that mean? All the fraud found in hospice in California and elsewhere. What's going on with the fraud in Minnesota? Plus, cheaper prescription drug prices. And I do ask him, please explain to me why those who are pushing for a single-payer healthcare system, the government makes all your healthcare decisions, why is that a bad thing? And his answer to that is one that you're not going to want to miss. I do want to go back to the Freeman, though, for a moment and take President Trump. He just had the guy from the Border Patrol up there speaking a little bit. He spoke before Trump spoke as well. So he said, what I said earlier, in the 29 years I've been doing this, five presidents, I've never had a president like this one who actually is taking action on the border. A little more of President Trump now rallying in San Antonio for Dan Patrick, the lieutenant governor, for Carlos de la Cruz, who's running for, I think, District 35. That's a new district. It's either 34 or 35. It might be 34. I think it's 35. It's a new district in the San Antonio area that was redrawn as part of that deal. He's having a harder time with the Democrat than many expected that he would. So he's stumping for him, Dan Patrick, Ken Paxton, obviously, Greg Abbott, obviously, but he's getting it done now. Let's go and take a little bit more of that.
7: What a job he does, too. I know I dealt with him. He was incredible. His whole group is incredible. They were unbelievable, the job. Think of it. Nobody coming through our border illegally, not one in 17 months. Thank you, Paul. Less than 2 years ago, we inherited the worst border in American history, and today we have the safest border, the best border in the history of our country. We've never had anything even close. And again, it's hard to believe, zero illegal aliens in 17 months. Who would think that's possible? We had 25 million at least coming through with the Biden administration. On day one, I also signed an emergency executive order to terminate the Green New Scam. We ended the war on Texas energy, oil, and gas, and made it the official policy of the United States of America to drill, baby, drill.

0: And very soon, they're a failed nation. They are a failed nation. They got a little spunk left, but not much. Not much. We took out more oil out of the Hormuz Strait the last three nights than at any time in the history of the Strait. Took out more oil. And just last week, I announced a deal that we reached to build a colossal new natural gas power plant to lower your electricity bill. It's going to be the largest anywhere in the world. Less than 2 years ago, the radical left Democrats handed us the dark age of America. It was a dark age. We suffered for 4 years. We suffered. But we quickly turned that into the golden age. We are right now in the golden age of America. Our nation is doing better now than ever before, but the fake news media refuses to talk about it. Those people right there. And they don't like to report it, but they know what it is. Our record-setting numbers are unbelievable. So you know what? They won't talk about it. I'll do a little bit of it myself. It was just announced that under Republican leadership, incomes for hard-working Americans, this is all federal numbers, all done strictly. This isn't by Trump. It's not by a Democrat. These are the people that do the numbers, all legit. Our income numbers have soared to the highest level per individual ever recorded. That's tough to be.
1: We talked about that yesterday with EJ and Tony.
0: There are right now more Americans working today than at any time in the history of our country. More Americans are working right now, by far, than at any time in the history of our country. And that's despite the fact that we cut way back on federal payrolls where you had 10 people doing the job of one person. We took out over a million people. If I wanted to add them back, we have the greatest numbers anyone's ever, but we don't want to do that. That's not the way you make America great. And those people didn't like me at first. And now they love me because they went out, got a private sector job, and they're getting much bigger salaries than they did when they worked for the government. So it's a big deal. The poverty rate has just reached its lowest level, so the best poverty numbers, lowest level in American history. Think of that. African-American poverty, Hispanic-American poverty, and Native American poverty rates are all at their lowest levels ever recorded. And as I said, the stock market has soared to 83 all-time record highs just in a short while since the election, a little more than a year and a half ago. And listen to this. Exports have soared to the highest level in America. In other words, we make a product and sell it to the world. Highest level in American history. Remember when the Democrats said, we're not a manufacturing country anymore. Less than 2 years ago, our country was dead. Now we are the hottest country anywhere in the world, the most respected country anywhere in the world. In 4 long years of crooked Joe Biden, the Biden administration, one of the most incompetent and corrupt anywhere, they got less than $1 trillion of new investment. So think of it. In 4 years, about $500 billion. In 15 months, it ended as a 15. New numbers are coming, make it even better. But in the first 15 months, we did $21 trillion of new investment. We're building plants, factories all over the place. All of our pharmaceutical companies are coming back. Eli Lilly, Merck, and Pfizer are all coming back.
1: Just a quick note. When he talks about the 20-some-odd trillion dollars coming in, we talked about it at length yesterday with E.J. Antoni, the chief economist from Heritage. It hasn't all happened yet. So we're still in the process of that happening over the course of the next year, 2 years, 2.5 years. So the economy, although it's still better than Biden, it's not great in the minds of many. It's not where it could be, where it will be after Iran. But all this stuff comes in, all this money comes in, it's going to change the game.
0: Spending hundreds of billions of dollars in a new plant, we're making our drugs, and now we have a thing called favored nations, where our drug prices are going down 50.

0: 60-70%. We remember a short while ago, we had the highest drug prices in the entire world. Now we have the lowest drug prices in the entire world. And Toyota, great company, is pouring $3.6 billion into its manufacturing campus right here in San Antonio. Bringing Toyota production out of Mexico and back to Texas, where it started. And our country is doing so well under Republican leadership that only I can make this promise to you, and you know what that promise is. And you can count on it. If Republicans win the House of Representatives and the Senate, if they win the House of Representatives and the Senate, I'm going to give all adult citizens in the United States of America $5,000. And only Republicans can do that, because the Democrats, they can't do it, because we're taking in massive amounts of money, money like we've never, ever seen before in this country, through our tariff policy and our record-setting economic success, numbers that we've never seen. We have more factories being built right now than at any time in the history of our country. But the Democrats can't match that pledge. They can't make that pledge because their policies won't allow this to happen. In fact, the opposite. If the Democrats win, you will have a 1929-style economic depression in our country. That's what's going to happen. Because nobody knows numbers better than me. If the Republicans win, you'll each have $5,000 in your pocket and economic success for our country like no other country has ever seen before. And just to prove the point, remember, just recently, I gave all members of the United States military $1,776, and everyone said, oh, that can't be done. And I did it. And by the way, I wanted to give them a bonus because they've done such a great job. How good did they do with Venezuela? How good are they doing with Iran? And I said to my people, great people, what can we give them? So we can do about $1,775. I said, let me get that straight. We're at $1,775, so $1 more at $1,776. Mr. Controller, can we afford $1 more? Yes, sir, we can. So let's do that. And we're $1,776. And everybody got it. Everybody said, oh, you'll never be able to do that. We did it, and they got the money, and they've enjoyed the money. I only say one thing on the $5,000. You have to spend the money in the USA. We're not interested in you traveling abroad. We call it the Trump dividend is approximately $1 trillion, but we have a record-setting $21 trillion that's being invested in the country. So when you think of it, it's really easily handleable. It is easily handleable, and it's going to make our people happy, and they deserve it, because you lived 4 years of hell under Biden. And recently, and I think you probably read it today or yesterday in the papers, my administration also discovered that nearly 1 million families were being defrauded by the last administration under Obamacare. They used Obamacare, one of the worst health cares ever, by the way. What happened was that the Democrats overcharged you, and we're giving you that money back. We're giving it back. So
1: I talked to Oz about that when I have him on at the bottom of the hour. You don't want to miss that. But a million Americans paid $500 more than they should have. So $500 million was taken in that they shouldn't have taken in. So Trump literally sent $500 back to a million Americans. That was last week or 2 weeks ago. That's what he's talking about here.
0: So we just sent out to the victims of this Democrat fraud checks for $500 each, including 139,000 families from Texas. Pretty good.
1: Boom.
0: You'll get the money within 2 days. That's another one we did. Everyone said, well, sir, you're not going to be able to do that. I said, really, give me a shot. I always do what I say. If you look back, promises made, promises kept, right? And here today is one of those recipients, Brent Grabloff from Georgetown, Texas. A great guy. You want to come up for a second, Brent? Tell him what happened. Come on up here, Brent.
1: Got to hit a break here, and again, I've got Dr. Oz at the bottom of the hour. Don't miss a second of that. We're going to talk a lot about that dividend that went, not even dividend, it was a refund that went back to 1 million Americans. We're going to talk about that. We also talk about those signing up for Medicare. Is it going to be less expensive for the copay next year? He says it is. But then we also talk about the single-payer system that people like Abdul El-Sayed are pushing out of Michigan. People like Tallarico would like to see as well. The progressive left wants Obamacare for all, which doesn't make any sense. And Oz gives you the argument as to why that would not work out. 888-941-PAGS, 888-941-7247. If you've got a comment on what the president's saying, we might have time for a call or two when we get back. Or go to joepags.com, scroll down, click on contact. We're back after this on the Joe Pags Show.
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0: Pag Show. We're monitoring what the president's doing at the Freeman Coliseum here in San Antonio, where he's having a rally, and it's going very, very well. I like a lot of what he's having to say. Jim Jordan makes it obvious, something that I've been telling you because you choose to listen to me or watch me every day. I appreciate you doing that. That if the Democrats should win, it's going to be impeachment time. From our friends at Newsmax, Representative Jordan predicts third Trump impeachment if Dems win. Duh. That's a duh, isn't it? I think it is. Representative Jim Jordan, Republican Ohio, warned Sunday that Democrats would impeach President Donald Trump for a third time if they capture control of the House in November's midterm elections. Jordan speaking on New York's WABC radio, the Katz Roundtable with John Katzimatidis, predicted Democrats would use congressional oversight powers to target Trump, his administration, and others aligned with the president. They say they're not going to, but we know they will. They'll do a third impeachment of President Trump, Jordan said, but that's just part of it. They're going to be investigating the first family. They're going to be investigating cabinet secretaries, he said. Jordan specifically pointed to Representative Jamie Raskin, Democrat from Maryland, the top Democrat in the House Judiciary Committee, seeking to impeach FBI Director Kash Patel, Attorney General Todd Blanche, Secretary of State Marco Rubio, and War Secretary Pete Hegseth. Quote, and they'll also, I think, go after people in the private sector, Jordan said, arguing that Democrats could accuse businesses that supported the Trump inauguration of wrongdoing. Really? Jordan also predicted that Democrats could target the eventual 2028 Republican presidential nominee and running mate with what he described as nonstop weaponized investigations. Quote, not for legitimate oversight, but just to go after your political opponents, he said. House Minority Leader Hakeem Jeffries, Democrat in New York, has declined to rule out another Trump impeachment. Jeffries said that Raskin and Representative Robert Garcia, Democrat California, the top Democrat in the House Oversight and Government Reform Committee, would take leading roles in congressional investigations if Democrats win the majority. I don't know, is that what you want? Two more years of impeachments and BS? The first two impeachments were BS, complete and total BS. They would do it again. It would be molasses in Washington, D.C., and the entire agenda would stop, which would be a bad thing. The agenda, the way that it's going under Trump right now, actually is helping all Americans, doesn't matter if you're a Democrat or Republican. Let's listen in for a couple of more minutes. I've got Dr. Oz at the bottom of the hour, who's going to talk about medicine, about prescription drug prices, about single-payer systems, and more.
1: Thank you, Brett. Wow, what nice people. We like Texas. Yeah, but we're going to get that for you. Everything I said you're going to get, you're going to get the 5,000, and you deserve it. Tonight I have more breaking news. Our administration has also located billions and billions of dollars that were so supposed to be spent on improving Medicare, which it didn't get approved, but they never were, and it never got spent. So they tried to hide it. And by hiding it, they tried to make their numbers look better, which was impossible because the numbers are so bad. And we're giving that money back to American seniors, as I promised. And I'm pleased to announce that starting tomorrow, over 20 million seniors on Medicare will receive checks or deposits for over $100 each, including over 1.4 million seniors here. 1.4 million, that's a lot of seniors in Texas. 1.4 million seniors here in Texas.
0: It's actually kind of appropriate that he said that because, again, heading into my interview with Dr. Oz, the CMS administrator, we're going to talk about that and an awful lot more. Those checks going back, how much will Medicare save you next year because of the policies of this administration and much more. 888-941-PAGS, 888-941-7247. Go to joepags.com, scroll down, click on contact. If you want the economy interview I did, it's at joepags.com/YouTube right now. We're back after this. Stay here.
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4: On the ones.
5: Well, we do have a closure due to road construction. It's 45 southbound between 20 and Central Expressway. Your forecast from the WBAP on-time experts 24-7 Weather Center.
2: For WBAP, I'm WFAA meteorologist Drew Davis with a quick look at your forecast. Thursday will be warm and sunny in the afternoon with a high around 86. Light easterly winds expected in the afternoon. Thursday night will be clear and comfortable, expecting a low around 66 as you're waking up. Friday will also be sunny with a high around 87.
5: It is 69 degrees in Dallas, 71 in Fort Worth. The news is brought to you by Irco Air Conditioning, Heating, and Plumbing. Texas has executed Jamal Howard, who fatally shot a convenience store clerk back in 2000. They used the same lethal injection method that failed in Tennessee's Krista Pike case. Howard was pronounced dead after receiving a fatal dose of phenobarbital. He became the 30th person executed in the U.S. this year. Now, Pike, who survived a botched execution attempt in Tennessee, is critically ill and facing a long recovery. Governor Bill Lee has suspended all executions in Tennessee while they determine what went wrong. In your money news, brought to you by NetWorthRadio.com, financial experts say it's getting toward the end of the year, so you might want to look at some financial issues. 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
0: 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People getting a check in the mail because you overpaid into something, that's a good thing. Lower prescription drug prices, a very good thing. I'm not sure we're talking about it enough, so let's talk about it some. Dr. Mehmet Oz joins us right now. You know Dr. Oz, Administrator Centers for Medical, for Medicare and Medicaid Services, CMS, and also a very famous television doctor before all this. Doc, good to see you again. How you doing?
7: I'm doing very well. Let's start off with those checks that are going out.
0: Let's
7: so the Obamacare exchanges created 15 years ago cover people between Medicaid and when they go on to regular commercial insurance. So it turned out there were some fees that had been collected over the years that amounted to about $500 million that we could distribute.
0: Wow.
7: So we took a million Americans who were not getting any of the government subsidies, because we know we were trying to make sure those subsidies go into the people who need them the most. We took a million people who had been getting in the Obamacare insurance but didn't get subsidies, and we gave them $500 each, their little share of that $500 million. And the goal here, again, is to make sure people can afford their insurance and they stay on the insurance programs. The beautiful part about the insurance system that we have, if we can use it correctly, is if we make a Medicaid, a sustainable program that can last, it doesn't crowd out everything else that we're doing in our state budgets, and then get people out of poverty into prosperity, they'll start to get jobs, they'll start the working able-bodied individuals will start to get more employed, and as they move into prosperity, they'll be able to sign up for this Obamacare program and eventually into commercial insurance. We had the same event happen in an analogous way in Medicare, and the president had wanted to send checks out, and he did that over the weekend as well. These are, just, again, efforts to be able to put money directly in the pockets of the American people as opposed to other intermediaries.
0: What's bothersome and what's scary, Doc, and you know this probably better than I'll ever know it, is that people have no idea what they're paying for medical insurance. They have no idea what they're paying for Obamacare. They have no idea whether they're getting a good deal or a bad deal from Medicare or Medicaid. We have no clue what we're paying when we get ill and we need services right away. Is there a better way to make those who are providing health care or those who are providing insurance, whether it's the government or somebody else, to make it more transparent for me, for everybody watching and listening, to know what the cost is going to be going in? We have no clue.
7: Yes, yes, yes. You sound like the president who's been saying that for years now. In the first administration, he started the process to force people to be transparent about pricing. You know why? Because if you don't know what something costs, then you're not going to be able to take advantage of market forces. You can't go to a better price offering and force the guy who's charging too much to reduce their costs. If you're buying groceries, buying a car, which is what operations cost this year, these days, you're going to run into that same problem. But you know, every car's got a sticker price on it, right? Everything in the grocery store's got a price on it, so you know what you're going to pay for. You can make a decision accordingly. This week, we finalized a big rule to fulfill what you just asked as a promise the president had made, and now we know Americans can get access to this from their insurance companies. We have made a rule that insurance companies have to stop obfuscating and hiding the truth. No more dark corners of the ecosystem. We can't tell what things cost. From now on, when you want to go out and buy something, you know, an MRI scanner, you don't pay 10 times different across one city, which is the truth, by the way, in New York City. You get to look at all the prices on an app right there in front of you, or you call your insurance company. They'll tell you, hey, this place is, you know, one-tenth the price, but it's 10 minutes further away. You want to drive 10 minutes more to get a price that's much better? It's up to you. You decide. And it's not just the employee. Employers care about this. If you own a hot dog stand and your 30 employees are being caught thoughtful about how they're buying their products, their medications, their hospitalization costs, their doctor appointments, all that stuff, then it actually drops the price for the entire organization. You can pay more to your employees than the form of salaries.
0: Got to be careful, Doc. You're actually sounding like you want more competition to bring prices down and bring services up. You know, there are a lot of people running for election now, and I don't want to talk about very specific candidates. That's not our role here today. But there are people running for election saying competition's bad. Capitalism is bad. In fact, let's get a one-payer system. The government takes care of all your medical, all your health care, which, of course, is a horrible idea. Obamacare shows us why it's not a very good idea. In one side of the people's mouths, they'll say, yeah, you can get your own private insurance if you want it, but then we're going to have a one-payer system for everybody else. Other side of the mouth, they say no privatized insurance whatsoever. If you don't mind, elaborate a little more about why a one-payer system just by the government making my decisions would be a bad thing and why competition is so good.
7: We've already seen this system create unfortunate realities in other countries. Two things happen. First, you reduce creativity, productivity, the ability to innovate and create better solutions for the big diseases especially, but some of the small ones as well, dramatically diminishes when you have socialized medicine. But here's the reality of what happens. You get rich people who can buy whatever they want, whatever insurance they want, they can go out there and buy it on their own. Everything that's left over, the poor people get. And so you get a two-tier system. I wish it was easier to have everyone get the same access to healthcare. That's not what happens. And so you see this in European countries. We see it, you know, across the globe when you create a two-tier system. The beautiful part about our system is that you can get access to it. Yes, sometimes it's more of a pain in the neck than it should be. Yes, we don't have the prices that we should be able to get for the American people. And we have other opportunities that we're taking advantage of to drive that quality. Look at what happened with drug prices this year. The largest drop in drug prices in 63 years. The last time drug prices dropped this much, Bobby Kennedy's uncle was president of the United States.
0: Wow.
7: What happened? We negotiated most favored nation drug prices. We went after the drug companies. We thought they were gouging. Global freeloading was allowing the drug companies to charge a lot more in America than they were charging overseas. We said, we're not let that happen anymore. No mas. You got to deal with that. You know, go out and make sure the prices are equal everywhere. We didn't price fix. We just said the prices in Europe cannot be better than the prices in America. And because of some of those changes and other things that happened, we saw a dramatic drop in drug prices. We've taken fraud out of the system. You know, tens of billions of dollars of fraud removed that now allows us to be able to drop the prices for things like hospice care or home care or even the overall money, the amount of premiums that Americans have to pay into Medicare. Those numbers start to go down when you take the fraud out of the system.
0: CMS Administrator, it's Dr. Oz. I'm glad that you went to the actual prescription drug prices. Is it true that we were literally subsidizing most of the world because we were getting prices that were 2, 3, 4, maybe 10 times higher than everywhere else, that you can pay down the price down in some other country on my dime? Is that really what was going on?
7: It was going on. And if you were a pharmaceutical executive, you would have probably done that too. You'd say, okay, well, you know, these Europeans aren't paying what they should pay. I'll charge Americans more in order to pay for the innovation and the researchers and all the things I want to be able to deliver to the entire world population. But that's why I say global freeloading is not the right way to do it. You can't let Europe not pay their fair share. That's changing. Under the leadership of President Trump, Secretary Kennedy, we're now pushing other countries to increase the amount of money that they're paying for these medications so it doesn't have to come out of our hide. That'll allow a balancing of the prices across the globe so Americans can still use their medications. They don't have to pay three times more than the Europeans are.
0: Why is Big Pharma suing the administration then? Are they not happy with the fact that everybody pays sort of the same amount of money? They want us to keep paying more? What is this about?
7: Well, they're not litigating about the most favored nation pricing. There's other things they litigate about because they don't like the patent rule or they want to make sure that we don't enforce some law against them. But this one issue of most favored nation drug pricing is such a winner for everybody. I guess this, you're not going to believe this. The drug industry is probably going to contribute about $600 billion to the American people over the next decade by not charging us more than they're charging in Europe. But here's the part that's really cool. Wall Street actually increased the valuation of these companies because Wall Street said, listen, we're investors. We want stability. If these companies are doing the right thing and the government is happy that they're doing the right thing, they're going to be able to run their business and they'll go off and innovate and make their money the way you're supposed to make money, by making better products that are worth more. And so everyone seems to have won in this scenario, and they're all those prices are on TrumpRx.gov. So all you got to do if you're going to buy medication, especially if you're paying out of pocket, go to that website. It's yours. It's free. It's our country's website for drug prices. Go check the prices. 90% of the drugs that you might buy are on that website. 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
0: CMS Administrator Dr. Oz, we always appreciate the time and the access. What made you get on a plane and go to California and say, let's find out what's going on with hospice? What made you think, let me go to Minnesota or let me find out what's going on in Ohio or any of these states where people are actually getting away with stealing our money? What made you say, I've got to go look at this firsthand because then I can get a better understanding of it? Why?
7: Well, when you're sitting in my chair here and you're in charge of spending $2 trillion of federal taxpayer money, you start to realize that you've got about $100 billion that is not accounted for. $100 billion is real money. And so I began to look around the country, where do we have these numbers that just don't add up? I'll give you an example. Hospice you brought up. We have, of all the hospices in the whole country, of all the hospices, one-third are in Los Angeles, not California, L.A. County. That's impossible. There are not that many people dying in L.A.
0: Right.
7: And so that number obviously needs to be investigated. So I flew out there the very first week of this year because I knew that a rule that was going to be passed by the California Health Department had been stopped at the last second. And it didn't make any sense. Why would they intervene in a rule that made sense? And I began to realize there was things going on that didn't add up. So we looked into the hospice situation. We have shut down almost half of all the hospices in Los Angeles County in California because of what we observed. We think these are, they're fraudsters that are doing a lot of this work. They're grifters. They're not helping the American people. The good guys in the hospice industry have been pointing to these bad apples and identifying how to find them and root them out. Because of that decision, we have dropped the amount of money our country's paying for hospice care for the first time that I can even see on the graphs. It's remarkable. We're dropping the amount of money that Americans pay out of pocket to get Medicare, the Part B part, the doctor services. We dropped that, actually. These numbers, they never go down. They're going down because we're taking the fraud out of the system.
0: Doc, how obvious was it? Were they just getting an address and claiming that they had a business and weren't doing any services at all? Or they did a couple of services and pretended they were doing 1,000 services? I mean, on what level did the fraud get to that you saw firsthand? And secondarily, who should have been checking this? Should it have been your department before you? Should it have been somebody in California, in L.A. County? Why did it get so bad?
7: Well, for both those questions, all of the above. So they were some hospice centers were not taking care of people. They were just pretending. Some were taking bad care of people, literally holding them hostage. It was like a human trafficking operation. And some were populated by bad doctors who lied. They sold their soul and their license in order to dishonestly claim that people were sick when they really weren't sick. So you're putting people in the hospice who are not going to die. So it's a horrible problem because now they don't have they give up their regular insurance to go in the hospice. And because no one dies, these companies keep billing the federal government over and over again, even though they're not doing anything of any value. Who should have policed it? Very straightforward. The state should have been policing it. They did. They, in a way, in that they identified the fraud. In 2022, the state auditor general in California told their governor, Gavin Newsom, that there was a problem with hospice and they needed to do something about it. And all they got back was performative comments. They're little sidebar conversations, little nudges, little hints, but nothing that really addressed the problem. That issue that I mentioned at the end of last year that I thought was going to help fix the problem was shut down. We don't know why. We still haven't found out why. But when they shut down with that rule that got blocked, the bad doctors from lying. And when you do that, you send a signal to Washington that you're not serious about this. And yes, the prior administration should have been paying attention to fraud. They should have for a lot of reasons. But if you're concerned that people might be mad at you, they might get upset with you if you go after, folks that are seen as vulnerable. When in reality, what you're doing is protecting the vulnerable against the bad guys. Who steals from the poor? That's the question we have to ask ourselves. You know who steals from the poor? People don't give a darn about you. They'll steal your money, they'll steal your life, and they'll steal your trust. And it's the last issue that's a big problem for us because these systems were built in a high-trust world. America was a high-trust society. If we're not high-trust, we cannot get Americans to trust the systems anymore that have been taking care of our vulnerable. They'll stop contributing.
0: Horrible people steal from the poor. I think that's a simple way to put it, but I think the way you put it is much more eloquent. It is Dr. Oz. Why is Congress pushing back at all? Why isn't Congress saying, Dr. Oz, President Trump, thank you. Thank you for finding all this taxpayer money that's being wasted, that's being defrauded from the American people. Why would there be any pushback at all?
7: Well, but many in Congress do thank us. They just thank us in private because they know it's the right thing to do.
0: Right.
7: but the politics, I'm not from Washington originally. I've never been here before, so I'm new to this game. But as a heart surgeon, I'll share with you that the main difference between politics and heart surgery is that politics is bloodier and they don't use anesthesia.
0: Wow. It is Dr. Oz. Let's get into what's going on in North Carolina. I believe that you're spending $17 million plus an investment in North Carolina, expanding mental health care, opioid treatment, mobile crisis teams. What's lacking there? Are the rural areas of America lacking these very, very needed services?
7: Yes, and it's a major problem because the life expectancy in rural parts of the country now is almost 3 years shorter than it is in urban parts of the country.
0: Wow.
7: Where you are down in Texas and North Carolina, many parts of the country where they have large rural populations are especially hurt. So we have put $50 billion into rural healthcare. This is, again, what was part of the Working Families Task Force legislation. All the members of Congress that you spoke of earlier who felt this was important voted for it. The president signed that bill into law. And now we have this $50 billion massive investment, ambitious effort to try to fix the problems. Of all the problems you face in rural America, healthcare is number one because we don't have practitioners there and there's not enough money to go around. So we're putting resources in terms of people and money. And then the $17 million is just a small contribution because we have a lot more coming behind it. Your state of Texas is $280 million. of funding for the next 5 years for the Rural Health Transformation Fund. North Carolina is about $213 million a year. They're a smaller state. So the money gets adjusted accordingly. But using the money for telemedicine, for mental health services, to pay for practitioners, these are things we should have done years ago, and now we're doing them.
0: It is Dr. Oz, the administrator for CMS. We appreciate the time and the access. One last thing. The signing up for Medicare is going to be happening very soon. My mom is 86. She actually 84. She'd be mad if I said 86. And she'll be signing up for it again. Can we make that a simpler process? What advice do you have for people watching and listening who have a loved one or who themselves need to re-sign for Medicare or maybe sign up for the first time?
7: Well, we're revamping Medicare.gov, and we had a big program with the president last week called America.gov. And America.gov, we're making it easier to sign up for Medicare by getting all the government agencies to talk to each other to make sure that you get the service you desire. For the first time, we can talk. Your mom can call me. I can respond. She can text me.
0: That's great.
7: We have many ways now of being able to interface with the American people, and putting all 29,000 of the government's websites in one spot. And America.gov helps that. But if you, for right now anyway, go to Medicare.gov. It is open enrollment starting soon. We've got a whole revamped system, including better ability to speak with us. We have the ability to find doctors in your plan, to double check what your drug costs are going to be, so you get the best price for your effort. And for folks like your mom, it's a beautiful safety net program that's functioning very well. And that, by the way, has not been touched at all by any negative legislative impact while we've been in office. The president feels very strongly about protecting Medicare.
0: I always appreciate the time and the access. One last quick thing on that. Will they be paying less? The out-of-pocket stuff, will it be less now because of what you've done?
7: Yes, we saw the Part B, which is the part you pay for doctor's offices. That is actually going down for Medicare Advantage patients. We're seeing a reduction in Medicare Advantage in general. The Part D, which is the drug spend, those numbers are pretty flat. We're not going up. So we've actually made these social service programs more intact. And so Medicare will remain as it has been for folks like your mom. And frankly, I'm on Medicare too, by the way. So it helps all of us.
0: It's Dr. Mehmet Oz on Medicare now, the CMS administrator. I appreciate the time and the access. Thanks for the great information. Keep on doing a great job. Thank you, Doc.
7: God bless.
0: All right, brother. We're back after this. Stay right here.

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0: Glad to have you. I appreciate you hanging out today. Hopefully you got something out of that interview. Really great stuff with Dr. Oz. The president, believe it or not, finished speaking 3 minutes ago. He just finished speaking here at the Freeman Coliseum in San Antonio, and I appreciate him giving so much time to Texas, so much time to San Antonio, and informing people around the country about Ken Paxton and others that need to get elected. Got to use your brains here in this upcoming midterm election. Don't tell me how you feel about this one or how you feel about that one. Tell me what they've done and what you can sink your teeth into about what they will do in the next job. We appreciate the president stopping by. We'll have him soon. We were hoping to get him from Air Force One earlier. Didn't work out. That is Polo. That is CJ. I'm Joe. We'll see you tomorrow. Have a good night.
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18: On the ones.
19: We do have road construction bringing things down to one lane on 35W northbound between Rendon Crowley and Garden Acres. Your forecast from the WBAP on-time experts 24/7 Weather Center.
20: For WBAP, I'm WFAA meteorologist Drew Davis with a quick look at your forecast. Thursday will be warm and sunny in the afternoon with a high around 86. Light easterly winds expected in the afternoon. Thursday night will be clear and comfortable, expecting a low around 66 as you're waking up. Friday will also be sunny with a high around 87.
19: It is 68 degrees in Dallas, 70 in Fort Worth. The news is brought to you by the Mullen and Mullen Law Firm. A Minnesota man is charged in connection with a foiled mass shooting plot at a Mall of America. Fox's Christian Goodwin has more.
21: Sheikhtun Muhammad charged with knowingly receiving a firearm and ammunition in order to commit terrorism. The 18-year-old of Richfield, Minnesota, is accused of telling an FBI informant he planned to carry out a mass casualty shooting attack later this month at Mall of America in the name of ISIS. Federal officials citing a string of messages he sent detailing the plot, arresting him Tuesday during an arranged meeting to buy an assault rifle. Minnesota Governor Tim Walz taking to X to say in part he is grateful for the swift and professional action to keep Minnesotans safe. Reps for Mall of America echoing this, saying the safety and security of everyone who visits and works there has always been our highest priority. Kristen Goodwin, Fox News.
19: A Texas man who fatally shot a convenience store clerk in 2000 was put to death earlier this evening. It's the first execution in the U.S. since Tennessee's failed attempt to administer a lethal injection to Krista Pike, and that was a week ago. In your money news, brought to you by NetWorthRadio.com, having kiddos is an expensive experience, but most will still agree it's worth it. The total cost of raising one child to age 18 averages roughly $320,000. That does not include any estimate for college tuition. 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
33: 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To talk to Joe, call 888-941-PAGS. And now, it's Joe Pags.
0: Great radio stations across the land. CJ's in for Sam. Polo's getting it done. It is the Joe Pags Show. Thanks. Appreciate you stopping by. It is Wednesday, October 7th, 2026. We will talk about the attacks of October 7th from 3 years ago now, if you can believe that, in Israel. We also have the president in town where our flagship is, KTSA in San Antonio. And we're hoping we might get a call. I'm not telling you it's for sure. I'm telling you it's a long shot at this point because it's probably on Air Force One. But we're hoping to get a call. If not, we're still going to take a part of that. I believe he's going to start speaking in about an hour, hour and a half, something like that. The president of the United States here in San Antonio. If we get the call, we'll stop whatever we're doing. CJ, you ready to talk to the president?
34: Ready as I'll ever be.
0: Well, there you go. It's what we're doing. So if the president calls in, we'll bring it to you immediately and make that happen. We're going to take it live. Already there are a few people who are counter-protesting, whatever, but you're going to have a filled-up Freeman Auditorium here in San Antonio, and it's going to be a lot of electricity. You're going to get a lot of stuff from President Trump on the stump is probably what he likes to do the best when he's out there doing it just in his own element. He's going to have Ken Paxton will be there. I think that Ted Cruz is traveling with him. We'll bring you as much as we can on that as soon as we get it in, for sure. It is the anniversary of the attacks of October 7th. They had memorials today in Israel. We'll give you some of that. But I want to start with this, that in some way is probably connected because there's so much hatred in the world against certain people. There's a lot of hatred for the right. Those of us who are on the right don't hate the left. We just think you guys are insane. But there's a lot of hatred of the right. But there's specific hatred against Jews. I don't get it. I'm not Jewish. I don't get paid by Israel. I don't get paid by Benjamin Netanyahu. But what happened 3 years ago today makes no sense. Some of you say, false flag, shut up. That's just dumb. It's just dumb. Hamas claims credit for it. Are they a false flag? So that said, there is something that happened in Minnesota. And why is it always Minnesota? Something happened in Minnesota that goes along with hatred of the Jews, anti-Semitism. And again, I can't wrap my brain around it. 18-year-old in custody after FBI foils alleged plot to attack Mall of America. Authorities said the FBI stopped a planned attack on the Mall of America in Minnesota. The 18-year-old suspect is in custody. There's nothing here so far. This is from the Associated Press that says what his alleged intentions were. Let's see if they get into it. Could be fake news if it's the Associated Press. It's going to put it out there for you. FBI agents thwarted a terror attack by a teenager on the Mall of America after supplying him with an assault rifle following months of text messages, authorities said. Today, the 18-year-old had been under investigation for nearly 2 years, trading messages with a confidential informant before agents sold him the rifle and ammunition and arrested him on the spot, they say. This was a radicalized young man who needed to be watched. That's a quote from U.S. Attorney Daniel Rosen. He said as he praised the FBI investigation, agents were able to direct a threat, detect a threat, and disrupt it before the defendant carried out his intention to kill, in his words, maybe 30 to 60 people. His name is Shagdun Abdullah Muhammad, 18, was arrested yesterday in a public park in Richfield, several miles northwest of the Mall of America. $1 to an undercover FBI employee posing as a member of ISIS for an AK-47 and 200 rounds of ammunition, according to the criminal complaint. Muhammad appeared in a yellow jail uniform for his initial hearing Wednesday today in federal court in St. Paul. In text messages with the informant, Muhammad repeatedly affirmed his intent to carry out an attack to kill non-Muslims in the mall on October 24th, the date of a scheduled Hmong arts celebration, something like that, the complaint said. It was not immediately known if the teen had an attorney who might speak on his behalf. The Associated Press could not immediately identify any of his family members to contact for comment. Rosen said Muhammad is an American-born U.S. citizen of Somali descent. Weird, I added. According to the complaint, in his text messages,

Somali descent. Weird, I added. According to the complaint in his text messages, he expressed admiration for recent terror attacks, as well as an interest in traveling to Somalia to join ISIS. Ultimately, he decided he couldn't afford to travel there and would attack the mall instead, it said. The teen first came to the FBI's attention in December 2024, the same month the source began exchanging messages with him, the complaint said. By May 2025, agents were concerned enough that they went to his home. His mother told them he wasn't home from school yet and called the boy's father, who declined to speak to them and said he would give the contact information to his lawyer, the complaint said. Quote, what I would say to parents all over Minnesota and all over America, if you get any indication, especially if you hear from federal law enforcement, that your son or daughter is being radicalized to the point where federal law enforcement wants to come and give you that warning, these are warnings that ought to be heeded, Rosen said. Tens of thousands of people of Somali descent live in Minnesota, dating back to when refugees started arriving in the 1990s. Over the years, several have been charged with attempting to join ISIS or other terror groups. Where's the Jewish angle? From what I understand, that's been reported today, most of the day. And again, you want to join ISIS and you want to be a radicalized terrorist and you're open to kill 30 to 60 people. But from what I understand, because the ownership is Jewish or has some Jewish ownership, that's why he wanted to go to the mall. Why isn't that mentioned in this AP story? That is so weird to me. Allegedly, he said he wanted to kill some Jews. I mean, he certainly wanted to just kill some people because he thinks that his God says so. But that's interesting to me that there's no angle there. So we've got that. The arrest happened today or yesterday. The day before or the day of October 7th, 3 years ago, that's when there was an attack by Hamas, a radical terrorist group that is the government of Gaza. That attack happened. False flag, Benjamin Netanyahu, blah, blah. So stupid. Why can't we just see it for what it is? Well, it's not proportional, the response. Well, what's the right proportion? You kill the people that did it, no? Hamas is still there. So we go and we see what some of these Israeli memorials are that are happening today. This is from the BBC, so it could also be fake news. Israel remembers those killed on October 7th, 3 years after the attacks. Israelis have remembered the victims of the Hamas-led attacks, in which 1,200 people were killed and 251 others were taken hostage on 7 October 2023. Families and survivors gathered at the site of the Nova Music Festival, where 378 people were killed. From sunrise, as others attended a national vigil in Tel Aviv. Events have also taken place around the world to mark the attacks. A British Israeli whose parents were both taken hostage told the BBC at a London vigil, you live through it in your body and your soul. On the anniversary of the attack, Sharon Lifshitz's father was killed, but mother was later released. In response to the attacks, Israel launched a military offensive in Gaza. More than 74,200 people have been killed by Israel in Gaza since the action began, according to the Hamas-run Ministry of Health. Give me a break. We have no idea if that's the real number. Why? Because Hamas is giving it to us. Would you have trusted numbers from Hitler in World War II? Would you have trusted numbers from Mao? Would you? We're just supposed to, they just say it like it's true. Oh, according to the health ministry. Like there's a health ministry in Gaza. Come on, man. The fact is, these people were attacked because of their religion. These people were attacked because those in Gaza believe that they deserve to be attacked. They believe, just they're bred to believe, that Jews should be killed. They're mongrels hiding behind the trees and the rocks. They should die. And they did it, and the response should be, get the government that did it, and that's Hamas. Because even the BBC says Hamas led. It wasn't Hamas led, Hamas did it. So 3 years ago today that happened, yesterday in Minnesota. And by the way, there have been two separate shootings that were by Somalis in Minnesota over the past week or so. At what point in Minnesota are you going to say, you know, maybe our empathy has become suicidal. Maybe we should step up and say, you know, we love you and all, but you got to acclimate to our culture. You should be bringing your culture in here. Maybe you say that. And you don't just say, yeah, maybe the mayor should start speaking in Somali and go try to dance in a Somali dance or something. Multiculturalism doesn't work. Multiculturalism is something that the West, for some reason, professes,
yet those who are coming

0: as different cultures don't like multiculturalism. They want it to be their culture or no culture. So you have no-go zones. And you have zones where allegedly they're practicing Sharia law inside their houses. You've got gigantic complexes that are being planned that have mosques, and it's really only for one religion of people. Doesn't make sense. It doesn't. Yeah, I grew up Catholic. I've talked to you guys about this. I'm now non-denominational Christian. If you care to write me an email asking me why I'm not Catholic, save your breath and save your keystrokes. I don't like some of what the Catholic Church did growing up, so therefore, I'm now Christian. I don't have to have a denomination. That said, I never, ever, ever, never in my life, when I went to Catholic Church or any church, thought to myself, huh, I wonder if there are any Jews in here today. I wonder if there are any Muslims in here today. I wonder if there are any Buddhists in here today. And the answer would have been, maybe, because it was open to everybody. It wasn't you had to be, you had to show your Christian card before you can get in. Well, in these entire cities and enclaves that are being planned and some of them being built by those who are following Islam, they are exclusive. They're not inclusive. Just look at what the mayor of Dearborn, Michigan had to say to some guy who was like, why are you people changing everything? Why are you doing the call to prayer five times a day? And the mayor said, you should leave the city. We'll have a parade the day you leave. They're not for multiculturalism at all. Not even a little bit. They're for their culture only. So this whole openness about multiculturalism is kind of stupid, and we shouldn't be doing that. Your thoughts on what's going on, the anniversary of October 7th, 3 years ago now. Your thoughts about yet another Somali, ethnically Somali, he's an American citizen born here, of Somali parents. Another one, radicalized. Wanted to join ISIS. Couldn't rub the money together to go to Somalia. Or else he would have gone. Really? Who raised you? And why did they raise you that way? And why is the community around you supporting you being just Somali? Listen, I'm Italian in heritage mostly. Got some other stuff in there too, but mostly Italian. And yeah, I enjoyed my grandmother making Italian food and my mother and my wife and everything else. I enjoy Italian food. It's in my blood. But I'm American, man. I'm American first. Period. I'm an American before I'm anything. I often say I'm an American of Italian descent. I don't like saying Italian-American. I think it's a cop-out. African-American. Doesn't make any sense. Hispanic-American. Why? Asian-American. Why? Be an American of something descent. Because I love the country. I love the culture. And if somebody said, you can only live in an Italian neighborhood. Now, there were Italian neighborhoods, obviously. But nobody ever said, well, you're black, you can't move in here. Well, you're Hispanic, you can't move in here. Well, you're German, you can't move in here. You're Muslim, nobody ever said that. But for some reason, this new group of immigrants that have come in the last generation or two have come in to say, this is little Somalia, you can't be here. It's very strange. This is a no-go zone. They're trying to do no-go zones, which means you can't go there if you're not of a certain ethnic background or certain religious background. Not okay. Got Nicole Sadeghi on today. She is an Iranian-British journalist. We're going to talk a lot about that, what's going on in Iran, what's really going on the streets of Iran. We're going to keep on monitoring what's happening at the Freeman Auditorium, not far from where I sit, where President Trump and Ted Cruz and Ken Paxton and others are gathering for a big rally here in the Alamo City. And it's going to be great. Now, all the local media, they're covering it from inside, but they're also really focusing on the wannabe protesters outside. Give me a break. The big story today in San Antonio as the president of the United States is in our fair city. 888-941-PAGS, 888-941-7247, joepags.com. 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
5: All right, great to have you. It is the Joe Patton Show. Thanks for stopping by. Nicole's DG at the bottom of the hour. And here's my promise to you. Even if during these interviews, and I do the interviews right before the show, so these are actually on audio and videotape. If during the interview we happen to get a phone call from Air Force One or something like that, we will stop down and we will take the call. Now, many of you are going, listen, why are you acting like you're going to get the president? I've interviewed the president 15 times. I've been in contact with the White House. His schedule has been nuts, and he might not be able to call in. We thought about going down there, but we weren't sure that we could be able to get him on camera, and I wanted to make sure I didn't miss the show today. Just giving you, completely showing you my hand. All the inside baseball. He's got the hotline. He's also got my cell number. If he calls in during this program, as I've done before, I will take him live. I also wanted to make mention of this. If you call the number, 888-941-PAGS, and that's not the number he has. He's got the hotline. 888-941-7247. If you call in, my call screener, and it's CJ today, my daughter CJ. My daughters are my call screeners, CJ, Sam, and Gabby. If you call in, CJ's job is to say, what do you want to talk to Joe about? Her job is not to be your counselor. Her job is not to have you tell her something to tell me. I guess somebody called in and they had all sorts of stuff to say. I don't want to be on the radio. Don't call in. It's literally a call-in radio show. So that's actually the role. If you call in, CJ doesn't have time to talk to you for a half an hour. You can tell her, I'd like to talk about Israel, like to talk about Somalia, like to talk about Trump, whatever it is. I mean, you can do that, and she'll put it on my screen, and I'll see it. One last note. Gene Ortiz Jones, who is the mayor of San Antonio, wanted to have a meeting with President Trump today to talk about how hard it is on the San Antonians and the affordability crisis. She was somebody who was looking for a spotlight, and President Trump in the White House declined the meeting. Good, because there is no affordability crisis in San Antonio. I actually did an interview yesterday with E.J. Antoni, who outlined how the economy, although it's not as good as people would want right now, is certainly better than it was under Biden, period. And so if some Democrat mayor in San Antonio thinking she can get some headlines and some spotlight with the president to complain about affordability, either doesn't know her numbers or is looking for some spotlight. So I'm glad that he declined that. We go to the phone lines. Let me say hello and welcome to Adam, who is on line one. Adam, what's going on? Hi.
6: Joe, you know, Israel has a right to exist just like anybody else. You know, they actually have a very small area now. You know, ancient Canaan was part of West Bank, Gaza, Lebanon, parts of Jordan and Syria. And people who act like they shouldn't be there, they're out of place. You know, before they were called Jews, they were called Israelites. You know, so I support Israel 1,000%. You know, they're great at killing the terrorists. Excellent. And I know, Joe, in the good book, you know, God said, these are my people. And he promised that land to the descendants of Abraham. So the one thing the leftist backstabbers and the terrorists have in common, they literally, if you don't agree with them, they literally want to kill you.
5: Right.
6: Thank you, Joe. God bless.
5: All right, Adam. God bless. We appreciate you. Sylvia, San Antonio, quickly.
7: I'm trying to get to this thing that Trump is having in San Antonio because I live in San Antonio.
5: Yes.
7: I swear SPD has everything locked down. You can't get in there to park anywhere. And the lots are empty, so it's not like they don't have space for parking. People are having to go into the areas where the homes, residential homes, are at. I don't know what SPD is doing, but I would say I'm now 5-6 miles away, and there's still roads blocked.
5: Well, that's very weird. He's supposed to speak in about a half an hour. Sylvia, thanks for the update. He's supposed to speak in about a half an hour. Why would they have the roads blocked off? You have to be able to get there. Now, I'm not suggesting this, but let me just throw this out there in the ether as something that's a possibility. Are they blocking the roads out to stop people from going so they can say that it wasn't attended very well? I saw a shot from a local affiliate earlier, I think from Channel 5, that was showing the inside of the Freeman Auditorium where President Trump is going to be speaking soon. And there were a lot of people inside of there. They have to be directing you to parking somewhere. The Freeman has plenty of parking. Of course, you know, the Frost Center next door has plenty of parking. That's where the Spurs play, for those of you around the country. I'm not sure why they wouldn't let you in. That's weird. We'll see if we can get an update on that as well. Nicole said, EG, next. Again, I will stop the interview if we get that hotline call. I promise you that, so keep it here. The Joe Pags Show continues.
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9: 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I'm Mickey Briggs from the 24-hour Breaking News Center.
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3: On the ones.
9: We do have a closure due to road construction. It's on 20 westbound between I-30 and the Farmer Road. Your forecast from the WBAP on-time experts, 24-7 Weather Center.
10: For WBAP, I'm WFAA meteorologist Drew Davis with a quick look at your forecast. Thursday will be warm and sunny in the afternoon with a high around 86. Light easterly winds expected in the afternoon. Thursday night will be clear and comfortable, expecting a low around 66 as you're waking up. Friday will also be sunny with a high around 87.
9: It is 68 degrees in Dallas, 70 in Fort Worth. The news is brought to you by Airco Air Conditioning, Heating, and Plumbing. A Texas man who fatally shot a convenience store clerk was put to death earlier this evening. Fox's Tom Mergatti has more.
11: It's the first execution since Tennessee's failed attempt to administer a lethal injection at Christa Pike last week. 46-year-old Jamal Howard was declared dead after receiving a fatal dose of pentobarbital at the state prison in Huntsville. He was convicted of killing Vicky Swardout in a 2000 store robbery caught on surveillance video. Earlier Wednesday, Howard's attorneys unsuccessfully sought to block the execution, arguing he was intellectually disabled and that he faced the same risks as Pike because both states use pentobarbital for lethal injections. Tom Mergatti, Fox News.
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5: What exactly is going on in Iran? We know that the people rose up and then we were told they were mowed down. Are they still rising up? Are they still protesting? Is the theocracy getting very weak? I know somebody who knows Nicole Sadeghi. She is somebody who's been on with me before. She's a great journalist, British-Iranian journalist. She now lives in the United States of America, and she's got some insight on that. It's so good to see you again.
21: You too, Joe. It's always a pleasure to be on your show.
5: Fill me in. We are not getting any information about what's going on from the people of Iran, the Persian people. Are they still protesting? Are they still rising up?
21: They are. They are. Unfortunately, the attention has been taken away from them. They're not center stage as they used to be because the war sort of has been on a pause. But they've been protesting for 45 years. So this is not new to the Iranian people and the Persians. It's just the media outlets are not focusing on it as much. Other attention is being put on other matters that are going taking center stage. But they are protesting, and there's unfortunately more and more executions happening every day of the people who participated in those protests every day. And this just shows how weak the system is over there, the regime is, what's left of it. And, you know, they're about ready to crumble. I know I say this every time, but we're closer to it than ever before. And when they continue to react with force and violence against the people, it shows that they are afraid of the people taking over. And that is a sign of weakness of the regime. So, we've just heard recently, I know that the war has been paused a little bit during the last few weeks and 2 months with President Trump trying to come up with a deal, which always fails, but he's trying. He's trying to all his avenues, but they'll never concede. They'll never honor any deal. But this week we just found out that he sent a fleet of a few hundred Marines over to the Middle East. I'm not sure what the end game is there, but that holds a lot of weight. And he does keep hinting that something's going to happen. And I feel like maybe by the winter time, we may see, unfortunately, more attacks. But it's a matter of when and not if.
5: It is Nicole Sadeghi. She's an Iranian British journalist, filmmaker, human rights advocate, director, producer, writer, journalist, friend of mine. Go follow her at MS Nicole Sadeghi over on Instagram and on X, and her website is angelsinblue.org. So when we're talking about the people rising up, we heard about the rise up. We've heard 40,000 people were killed because they were protesting. It might even be more than that. But they still have the backbone and the wherewithal to still hit the streets. What is the rule in Iran? Are you not allowed to say anything against the government at all? If you say, I don't like the government, can you be killed?
21: Yes, of course. You can't. Yeah, I mean, that's one of the basic things that you can be killed for. I mean, if you try and stand up and challenge them or challenge the system in any way, it's pretty much, the end game for you. If you get caught, you don't have freedom of speech. You don't have freedom to choose what you believe in. You don't have freedom of religion. You don't have a freedom to even love who you want. So it's incompatible with the values of the Persian people, of the Iranian people, who are freedom loving, democratic loving, and they want a system where there is a separation of religion and state. And they want to be able to follow their own religion. Right now, Iran is the highest number of Christians or people converting to Christianity in the Middle East is in Iran, but they have to do it underground. They are not allowed to, you know, be open about their beliefs. As we know, the Jewish people are under threat over there, as they are everywhere. And I have to say, today is October 7, and we have to remember what happened there.
1: Yes.
21: A tragic day that we should never, ever forget. And, you know, when you go on X, it's really sad to see the faces of those little babies and those innocent people who were taken and attacked on that day. And this just shows you how brutal and how evil this ideology is. Because, look, Islam is not a nation. It's not a race. It's a cultish. I don't want to say all of Muslims are cults, but it's been taken over by an extremist fundamentalist cultish ideology that is just spreading throughout the world and beyond the borders of the Middle East. I mean, Iran, as you know, used to be a very free society. When women were not allowed to vote in Europe in the middle of the 20th century, Iranian women were allowed to vote. So you can just imagine how open and free they were. So in contrast, for this very extreme religion to come and take over and take the country hostage, if it can happen there, it can happen everywhere. And now we can see what's happening in France. It's bled through to Norway and Belgium. And in the UK, from where I'm from, it's been happening for decades. I mean, one of the reasons why I left the UK was because I was writing against this exact thing that's happening today in Europe. These are second and third generation Muslims. They're not even the new migrants that are attacking the shores of Europe. They were already there, and they're very disillusioned youths. The areas where there are Muslims are no-go zones, and they breed nothing but extremism in their mosques. And I speak freely about this as somebody who was born in Iran and as a British citizen who had to run away from there. And I was writing against this. I was exposing and warning the West about these dangers and what's happening today. And actually for 2 years, my life was threatened. And Interpol and Scotland Yard got involved to investigate what was going on with me. Eventually, the authorities told me, well, why don't you just be quiet, Nicole, and just stop writing and stop exposing this? I said, well, I'm a British citizen, and this is a democracy, and we have freedom of speech. No, why right. should I? You should do something about this. And eventually, they said, you know what? You're probably better off safer in the U.S. than you are in the U.K.
1: Why cede all those freedoms? Well, Nicole, let me stop you, because that's nuts to me. I'm watching what's going on in Great Britain. I'm watching what's going on in France. I'm watching what's going on in the Western civilization. And we're just rolling over. It's this suicidal empathy that we've heard so much about. Dr. Gad Saad wrote about this. For them to tell you you'd be better off elsewhere in the place that started Western civilization in Great Britain, that doesn't make any sense to me. Why are they being the thought police? Why are they monitoring people's Facebook posts? If you say, I'm not happy about all the immigration from Northern Africa, you could be arrested in Great Britain now. Why are there no-go zones when clearly the government can say, of course anybody can go here. You can't have a no-go zone. You can't have a Sharia law zone. Why are they allowing it, do you think? What's going on?
21: Well, I think it started off as this utopian idea of multiculturalism and how we can all, you know, the melting pot. Yes, we have to embrace and tolerate different differences and different religions and different beliefs. But if it's incompatible with the laws of the land that you live in and our, you know, civilized laws of modern Western world, then you're going to have a problem. There are Sharia courts now in the UK and across Europe. And what that means is that Muslim families now have their own laws. And that doesn't make sense to me. It doesn't compute. Like, how do you have two separate sets of laws to sort of take people to trial? And it's all under Sharia law. And so Islam is very much a politicized religion, unlike Christianity or Judaism or any other offsets of religions. And this idea of appeasement and not trying to rock the boat, so to speak, and not trying to upset them because they are a minority and you don't want to offend people. But the problem is that these extremists have exploited the very freedoms that are afforded to all of us equally as men and women, and they've also weaponized that against the very host countries that they live in now in order to expand their agenda, which is really to conquer and take over. And they are influencing the young youth of their societies, young Muslim boys, to sort of propagate this idea that they are superior, and Islam tells them that this is that they have to sort of conquer the world. It's in their very holy books. So the problem is that the UK, and when you've got King Charles, who's also not very, I mean, he's very friendly with Islam, and I think he's also said that he's converted at some point to Islam. When you've
1: what?
21: Got it in the
1: really?
21: Yes. I believe I watched a speech of him saying that, and he
1: wow.
21: embraced it. So you know, what do you expect? I mean, it's institutionalized, and now you've got, you know, and I have to be very sensitive how I articulate this. I don't want to say that it's wrong for somebody to be Muslim at all. I have Muslim friends, I have Christian friends, I have Jewish friends, but they are now in every government official in the UK, they're majority Muslims. In Scotland, they're taking over Muslims. I think the Scottish MP said there are too many white people in Scotland. I mean,
1: yes.
21: And so they really want to destroy the Western world, and they will stop at nothing. And the British government is just sitting back and allowing it, because I think they feel if they continue to do that, then it won't get worse. But, you know, it's a Trojan horse. They're sort of digging their own grave.
1: Well, it's not even a Trojan horse. We can see them. They're not hiding. They're right
21: yeah.
1: there. And I want to expand upon something that you said. It's Nicole Sadigi. Go and check her out. Ms. Nicole Sadigi over on X and on Instagram. What you mentioned multiculturalism, which I found to be kind of funny. In not a very funny way, because the people in Western civilization, the people of Western culture keep on saying multiculturalism, multiculturalism. And those who are coming from Northern Africa, those who are coming from the Middle East to the Western civilized countries, they're all saying, yeah, multiculturalism, when their goal literally is to get rid of multiculturalism. They want it to only be like Iran.
21: Right.
1: They want it to only be like, you know, countries in North Africa. They don't really want it. They want to use our freedoms, our liberties, our openness, our melting pot net, if that's anything. And they want to use that to say, okay, now that we've taken over, it's over. And like you said, there are so many mayors and leaders in the UK now that are in fact Muslim and from different parts of the world, or their children of people that are from different parts of the world. And when they take power, they literally start pushing what would be seen as Sharia law. Are we not waking up to the fact that they want multiculturalism until they can get rid of it?
21: I mean, I think more and more people are waking up to the fact, but I'm concerned that it's a little bit too late. And that was my concern when I was, I mean, you know, if you look at how the enemies of the West are reveling in this, and how there are people who, will gain from this, like the George Soros's of the world, the globalists of the world, who really, it's not a left and right issue for them. It's just a greed and power issue for them.
1: Right.
21: You know, I'm worried. My concern is, and this is what I've been writing about for over 20, 25 years, is that, you know, it's going to get worse before it gets better. And that's when people wake up. That's when people go, oh, no, what have we done? And what can
1: yeah.
21: we do about it? And unfortunately, then, I mean, what's going to happen in France? Who knows?
1: It's a great
21: question.
1: If they don't put the military out. If they don't put the military out there, they're not going to be able to stop them because literally the streets are being taken over. Parts of that one city in Spain, the same thing happened. Just people flooded in and they just let them do whatever they wanted for a few days. And then maybe they started going, okay, maybe we should step in. The problem is I don't think that we've learned the lessons of Venezuela. I don't think we've learned the lessons of North Korea. I don't think we've learned the lessons of Iran. Let's go back to Iran for a second. How did it happen? I've seen videos, I've seen film, I've seen pictures from Iran in 1977. Women were wearing any bathing suit they wanted to. They were enjoying the beach and a nice drink. They didn't have to have a head thing on all the time. What happened that people welcomed? Because they welcomed these people like it was a real revolution. Great, we're gonna get away from the Shah. We got a revolution. This is gonna be a great new Iran. And then everything went back to the dark ages. How did they, how were they tricked into not only allowing this, but supporting it when it first happened?
21: It didn't happen overnight. And that's a great question. I'm glad you brought that up. It was a combination of a perfect storm and it happened gradually. You know, the Shah of Iran was, a very, very, gracious and good man. And he sort of, there was a lot of Muslim clerics at the time then, and they used to bow to him, and but they were biding their time to sort of take over, and he gave them a lot of concessions. They tried to sort of have little uprisings here and there, and he punished a few of them and then released a few of them. All of them are alive today to tell the tale. None of them were killed or executed. Which is, let's not even go there. But well, also
1: could the Shah have stopped it? Did he need the support of Jimmy Carter? Because Jimmy Carter abandoned him. So could he have done that with the U.S.'s support? And once he lost the support from us, then he had to leave?
21: I mean, that was a huge factor. And I think that losing the support of Jimmy Carter and the West, and actually Jimmy Carter was a second thought. It was actually led by that support was, cut off through Britain, France, and Germany first.
1: Okay. All right.
21: And they sort of influenced Jimmy Carter.
1: That's going to do it for part one with Nicole Sadigi. 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
5: Like a doofus, I apparently said the Freeman Auditorium earlier. Of course, it's the Freeman Coliseum. I've been here 21 years. I should know that. People still, if you're in the car, working your way there, we'd love to hear from you. You can call in 888-941-PAGS, 888-941-7247, joepags.com. We're in a holding pattern for the actual event to start at the Freeman Auditorium. I said it again, at the Freeman Coliseum. We'll bring it to you as soon as we get it. I'm monitoring right now. The feed hasn't started. As soon as it does, we will cut in, we'll break in, we'll make it happen, we'll get it done, and we'll bring you the best coverage that we possibly can. And again, nothing showing up yet. Some local channels do have some video from inside of the Coliseum, and we'll bring you what we can from C-SPAN when it gets up and running. Again, the phone line, the hotline is being monitored constantly. The president or anybody else in the party gets to call in. We'll bring it to you live here. I'm not promising it, but they did ask me for the number, and that usually means pretty good things. Another couple hours coming your way. Part two with Nicole next hour. Also have Dr. Oz on this program today. Yes, the CMS administrator. Dr. Oz is going to talk about some good things in stamping out fraud and also prescription drug prices going down. Keep it here. Much more to come on the Joe Pags Show.
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16: On the ones.
17: Well, we do have a closure due to road construction. It's on 45 southbound between 20 and Highway 310 Central Expressway. Also, everything's down to one lane on 35W northbound between Rendon Crowley and Garden Acres. Your forecast from the WBAP on-time experts 24-7 Weather Center.
2: For WBAP, I'm WFAA meteorologist Drew Davis with a quick look at your forecast. Thursday will be warm and sunny in the afternoon with a high around 86. Light easterly winds expected in the afternoon. Thursday night will be clear and comfortable, expecting a low around 66 as you're waking up. Friday will also be sunny with a high around 87.
17: Right now, 68 degrees in Dallas. We have 70 degrees in Fort Worth. President Trump hosted a midterm rally in San Antonio this evening. Fox's Kristen Goodwin has more.
13: President Trump says GOP Senate candidate Texas Attorney General Ken Paxton has won victory after victory for people in the state.
18: So you need to go and vote for Ken Paxton for U.S. Senate. He's an all-star attorney general.
13: Telling a crowd in San Antonio a vote for Republicans will protect school choice and border security.
18: So you also need to elect a proud 20-year Air Force veteran to Congress, Carlos de la Cruz, who's fantastic.
13: De la Cruz faces Democrat Johnny Garcia in the race to represent Texas's newly redrawn 35th congressional district. In Texas's crucial U.S. Senate race, Ken Paxton faces Democratic State Representative James Tallarico. Kristen Goodwin, Fox News.
17: A Texas man who fatally shot a convenience store clerk in 2000 was put to death earlier this evening. It's the first execution in the U.S. since Tennessee's failed attempt to administer a lethal injection to Krista Pike a week ago. Now, Howard was pronounced dead after receiving a fatal dose of phenobarbital, becoming the 30th person executed in the U.S. this year. Pike, who survived a botched execution attempt in Tennessee, remains critically ill and is said to be facing a long recovery. Governor Bill Lee has suspended all executions in Tennessee for the rest of the year while they look into what went wrong. Pike's lawyers are calling for her sentence to be commuted to life in prison. The pilot of a small airplane that crashed near Hicks Airfield in Fort Worth died in the crash. The plane crashed on the side of West Bonds Ranch Road. One of the people who tried to come to the rescue of the pilot told our media partner WFAA-TV he knew right away that there was little that he could do. In your money news, powered by McGowan Group Wealth Management, in the September federal meeting minutes, they show that most Fed officials are expecting another interest rate hike by year-end. All 19 Fed officials back the September interest rate hike. Almost all officials see inflation risks tilted upward, with some warning AI could push demand above supply, and that could increase inflation. Keep connected to FW on your home for WBAP's morning news weekdays 4 till 9, starting with the Bongingo Report at 4, only on News Talk 820 and 93.3 FM WBAP. I'm Mickey Briggs.
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2: All across America, we are on iRadio. He is Eric Carlin. I'm Gary McNamara. How y'all doing? I really can't get away with that with my Buffalo accent, can I?
3: Well, I'll tell you, it's not easy for you. I can kind of ease into it because, you know, I grew up here and everything. I end up sounding like Larry the Cable Guy, but that's okay.
2: Here it's y'all in Buffalo. It's you know.
4: Is it?
2: Yeah.
4: Or use? I have a friend from New York, and he says we always use guys.
2: For some reason, I know so many people, including myself.
4: Yeah.
2: I say it all the time. I try to not do it, but it's so natural. You're talking, you say, you know, and then this happened, you know, and then over here went to there, and then that, you know.
4: There's a lot of that, you know.
2: But one of the things that you and I have talked about is the fact that when you look at the Republicans for 2028, they actually got some candidates.
4: Yeah.
2: You know,
4: yeah, they do.
2: They've got, you know, J.D. Vance, of course, is there. DeSantis, Cruz. Mm-hmm. I mean, just right there, the three of those is quite wide, especially when it comes to

0: rescue for the Democrats. Here it is. Just the news. Former CNN host Don Lemon said in a recent podcast,
1: here we go,
0: that he is considering a presidential run if Americans are serious about wanting him, and place the odds of him doing so above 50%.
1: Above 50%?
0: Above 50%, yes. Lemon, okay, who was axed from CNN,
1: yeah,
0: in 2023, said he has been approached about the matter by fans of his new podcast and online commentary.
1: Okay. All right. Well, okay. This is where he took the wrong turn. Listening to fans of his podcast and commentary.
0: Right.
1: Because clearly, they're not critical thinkers.
0: He said the support is very humbling.
1: I doubt it.
0: now this is the best from the story. How the story, right. I mean, this, these are the kind of things that make me laugh.
1: Yeah.
0: Lemon, a Democrat. We have the exact same sense of humor.
1: Who's the byline? Captain Obvious?
0: Lemon, a Democrat.
1: Yeah. Oh, my
0: no
1: gosh.
0: Way. No. It,
1: what?
0: No, you.
1: Huh?
0: He can't be.
1: Huh?
0: What?
1: He's not an independent?
0: Lemon, a Democrat, said he has been torn on the topic because running for president would take his full devotion. You know, since you crash into churches, maybe you shouldn't use the word devotion.
1: Yeah, it's probably the wrong choice.
0: However, he said he would consider it enough. He would consider it if enough fans are serious.
1: All right. Now, here's the thing. Here's what we need our audience to do. Your mission, if you choose to accept it. It's a tough one. Become a fan of Don Lemon's podcast and encourage him to run. Because I really want this to happen. I want to see him in the debates.
0: Lemon said, these are quotes now.
1: All right.
0: I think I could be a better president than Donald Trump.
1: All right.
0: Mm-hmm. How serious is it? If the people want me, I'll do it. But it is a daunting undertaking to run for president in this country because you'd have to be devoted to it full time. And I would like to devote much of my time. Okay.
1: Yeah.
0: I shouldn't warn you when there's a hilarious moment coming up in this quote.
1: Yeah, it's pretty much all hilarious.
0: Okay.
1: All
0: right. Yeah. Because, but it is a daunting undertaking to run for president in this country because you have to be devoted to it full time.
1: Uh-huh.
0: And I would like to devote much of my time to journalism.
1: Why are you going to start now? He's looking into journalism.
0: And the point is, he was never a journalist. He's a political activist.
1: Exactly.
0: Is what he is.
1: Yeah. Now you want to be a journalist?
0: I love this. When I'm out there, I'm out there. We're talking politics, right? And I cover the candidates, and I look at what they do, and they're very good. It makes me, who the hell are you covering?
1: Well, yeah.
0: And it makes me, oh, he must be talking about Trump. And it makes me wonder my best way of being and operating in this society, whether it's through journalism or whether it's through becoming the president of the United States.
1: Okay.
0: When asked about the percentage chances that he does end up running one day, he placed it between 65 and 70%.
1: Okay.
0: Now, this made me laugh also. The former CNN host did not indicate what year he was considering running.
1: Of course not.
0: Oh, there you go. So I just, oh my gosh, you would just.
1: Yeah. All right. Well, good luck, Don.
0: So much fun.
1: Today, President Lemon announced. Just say that out loud.
0: President Lemon.
1: President Lemon today announced.
0: We got a lemon for president. Can we return him?
1: Yeah. The lemon law.
0: By the way, we like to rehash the good old memories of Red Eye Radio, and it's always been one of the most idiotic things we've ever seen a leftist political activist say.
1: Mm-hmm.
0: And we know that at CNN, they had to have a meeting about it.
1: Yeah.
0: Because we know, because as he was talking about the topic, what do they call it? The crawl? Is it called the crawler underneath? What do they call the thing underneath?
1: It's the graphics.
0: The graphics were there.
1: Right. Yeah.
0: And this is after the airline disappeared over the Indian Ocean.
1: Yeah, the Malaysian airline.
0: Right, Malaysian airline disappeared.
1: Mm-hmm.
0: And so he had all basically airline accident experts on, including Mary Schiavo.
1: Yeah.
0: And she's one of the best. She is.
1: Oh, yeah,
0: one of the best.
1: Yeah.
0: And so he must have run out of questions.
1: Right.
0: And so they workshopped this before.

0: beforehand.
1: Mm-hmm.
0: They had to at CNN because the graphics showed what they were talking about. And he said, well, some of our listeners are wondering, and so are we. And this means if it was just his listeners, they would have had the graphics ready. Having the graphics ready meant that they met with this. They met about this in the afternoon and said, hey, somebody wrote to us and said, could it have been a black hole?
1: Yeah.
0: And the plane was sucked into a black hole. Now, if you have any, if you have a first grade knowledge of physics, you know that's impossible.
1: Yeah.
0: Because if a black hole sucked in a plane, it would suck in the entire planet. The entire solar system would be gone.
1: Yeah.
0: So you don't have to worry about a plane or the ocean or a continent or the world.
1: No, you
0: start worrying about the solar system and the sun.
1: That's right.
0: To that matter.
1: Yes.
0: If you know anything about physics at all and about the universe, you know, well, that's some whack job. Let's ignore him and move to something that's more serious.
1: Mm-hmm.
0: And he actually brought it up. Our listeners, and so, you know, we're wondering, could it have been a black hole? Man, and the looks of the faces of those airline accident experts and Mary Schiavo, bless her, took pity upon him and just said, well, no, because, you know, if there was a black hole, even if it was a pin-sized, I think it was like a pin-sized black hole, it would suck in the entire planet and solar system.
1: So. Yeah.
0: And then they moved on to something else, and we're just like, what an idiot.
1: Yeah.
0: Now, but he wasn't the only idiot. His producers were idiots.
1: It was the entire team that put that together.
0: Right. Because, see, if and this is why I could never do television. Mm-hmm. Could you imagine the, all right, look, Eric, we're going to go with this. Some whack job called in and said, could it have been a black hole? And so, Eric, we've decided, since you host this show, we have decided to ask the airline experts if it possibly could be a black hole. I know exactly how you would respond. No, I'm not doing it.
1: Actually, no, here's how I'd respond. I'd say, okay, we'll go with it. And then when Ms. Schiavo politely, she was very polite about it.
0: Oh, she was.
1: As you mentioned. She was very patient with him. Says, well, no, that means that we'd basically all be sucked into the black hole. And I'd respond, how do you know we haven't been?
0: I like that response.
1: And then the show would end. Because everyone's mind would be blown.
0: Right. Because what is reality?
1: You know, and it was,
0: and then somebody would say, Don, where's this coming from? Oh, I watched the part of Animal House where they smoked the joint.
1: Yeah, exactly.
0: Remember that one?
1: Yeah.
0: Remember that moment?
1: I watched half of a Neil deGrasse Tyson interview one time. It's the first half.
0: I hope it wasn't on biology of men and women, because for as smart as he supposedly is, he still doesn't have that down.
1: Yeah. It's the, you know, that collective ignorance. Because the intro should have been, okay, clearly it wasn't a black hole, even though that theory has been thrown around the internet. So could you, Ms. Schiavo, please tell us what all the possibilities would be? And do you have in your mind, based on your expertise, a likelihood as to what happened to this airliner? What do you think is most likely? What are the possibilities of how this plane just seemingly disappeared?
0: But I believe that had been done already and they ran out of stuff. I think he ran out of, they didn't know where to go because this was a couple of days after whatever, and every type of scenario from, you know, from a crashing pilot, you know, mechanical.
1: Well, no, what I'm doing is I'm asking her a leading question. Because the leading question is ultimately, with her expertise, it's likely somewhere in the bottom of the ocean. Her answer, I already know what it's going to be. It's likely somewhere in the bottom of the ocean. And that's what you're doing. You're setting it up to where, what do you believe is the most likely, you know, all these theories out there of people who have no expertise. With your expertise, what is the most likely scenario for this flight ending? You know, because remember, there were theories of it's on a secret island somewhere.
0: Oh, yeah, I remember that one.
1: Like, you know, and then...
0: Where was the... I forgot where the secret island was.
1: Yeah, I forget. It wasn't Oahu. It was somewhere else.
0: I mean, the conspiracy theorists...
1: Yeah.
0: It was cracked, a conspiracy theorist.
1: They landed on a tiny, you know, private island. You mean one not large enough for an airstrip? But, you know, I mean, it was all over the place. And that's where you kind of give her you're introducing her, you're respecting her expertise, and you already know what her answer is likely going to be, because you know what the likelihood of that plane being somewhere at the bottom of the ocean is. And then you go through, all right, then how, during a scenario, you know, what are the possibilities? How does this thing, how do we lose track of this thing? Based on its flight, what we know, what the data was, but the trail that it left, electronic data, How does something like this happen? You go on through the very basic questions, but what you're doing is you're opening the door to her expertise. You're leading, these are leading questions for her to demonstrate her experience, because she has great respect from all over the world, as you mentioned earlier, based on what she has done. You know, when you get into the ignorant game, to me, that's disrespectful to your guest.
0: Yeah, that's a great point.
1: You know,
0: it's complete disrespect because, you know, it's, yeah. Well, I don't know. You know, I'm assuming that the producers, Don Lemon, could have pushed it. You know, I don't know.
1: He might, because
0: when it comes to science, they're completely clueless.
1: Well, you know,
0: so if you're completely clueless, yeah. You may think it's legit. We think it's ridiculous because, as we've said, if you have elementary school knowledge of physics, mm-hmm. You know that that's an impossibility. That can't happen.
1: Right.
0: So you would just kind of go, no, guys, we can't go with that. That's a,
1: right.
0: Don't you understand?
1: This is somebody who deals with science and the facts and has been
0: right.
1: A part of countless investigations.
0: Right. We don't want to look like idiots in front of them.
1: And we don't want her, we don't want to bring her into this, you know, silly, yeah. Conspiracy theories realm. Let's let her experience shine and treat her with that respect when she's on the air.
0: But again, their science knowledge may be so bad, they may be so ignorant on science and black holes that they thought it was a legitimate question,
1: well,
0: which also is pretty hilarious.
1: Well, he thinks he's got a chance, that there's a 50 to 70% chance he's going to run for president. Anybody believe that?
0: Now, I want to make a statement here, and this is, I want to make this clear. This doesn't come from my overinflated ego
1: mm-hmm.
0: or my narcissism.
1: Mm-hmm.
0: But I know I could be a better president than Don Lemon.
1: Yeah.
0: That's a pretty low bar, isn't it?
1: It is a low, I was going to say. We could go around the room on that one. Yeah.
0: We are running.
2: Jim Rome takes on sports.
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9: If you've got a teenager, you probably suspect their phone is stealing their sleep. And now a new study confirms it. Researchers at UCSF found more than half of American teens are on their phones between 10 at night and 6 in the morning. That's on school nights. A lot of them are scrolling in the dead of the night between midnight and 4 a.m. And that matters, because teens need 8 to 10 hours of sleep a night. Their growing brains do some of their most important work, like learning and steadying their emotions while they rest. So what helps? Well, treat it as a family plan, not a teen problem. Keep phones charging outside the bedroom overnight. Some families use a shared lockbox. And here's the big one. The single best predictor of a teen's screen habits is their parents' screen habits. So if you want them off their phones, model it yourself. I'm Dr. Sanjay Gupta, helping you live a better life.
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1: We are on our radio. He's Eric Carlin. I'm Gary McNamara. Coming up, where's that? When climate reality, climate hysteria reality, excuse me, when climate hysteria finally hits reality.
2: Yeah.
1: It's something that you and I have talked about for the longest time, always, you know, based on, if you look at recent history, remember when Biden was running back in 2019 and 2020.
2: Mm-hmm.
1: And he was talking about the fact that, you know, we're going to run the grid totally on solar and wind. And we went, I can't believe they're actually using that. And then they finally came out and said, and nuclear. Remember they had to add nuclear?
2: Yeah.
1: Because they were like, you're an idiot.
2: Yeah.
1: You Democrats need to stop promoting. You cannot run the grid with solar and wind. It's impossible. You can't do it.
2: Right.
1: You'd be destroying the United States. But that got so deep into the Democratic Party where you see, for example, the cost of electricity double what it is in Texas and New York.
2: Mm-hmm.
1: Double.
2: Mm-hmm.
1: You're paying basically because that's what the legislature wants.
2: Yeah. That's the Democrats, by design.
1: Right. The Democrats want it. Well, what's going on in Massachusetts? Great story coming up.
2: Mm.
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2: And we are Red Eye Radio. He's Eric Carlin. I'm Gary McNamara. 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
3: And thank you.
2: So just to fill you in on that, I mean, the whole thing is when the show is over and everything else, a few minutes afterwards, becomes our podcast.
3: That's
2: there
3: right.
2: It is for you to listen to whenever you want.
3: We are there for you 24, almost 24-7. I mean, there's a few minutes. I think it's up by the time the show's over.
2: I had to explain to somebody just the other day, who's a pretty smart person, how it works.
3: Right, yeah.
2: You know, it's like, well, then if I go into it, what if it's in the middle of the show? Well, no, it's not. No, once the show is over.
3: Yeah, when you start it, starts.
2: Yeah. It starts when you start. Really?
3: Yeah, like, yeah. Yeah, we're there when, you know.
2: Like, where have you been? Have you been the last half century? Okay, maybe not half century.
3: Yeah.
2: Where have you been the last 10 years?
3: Yeah.
2: He really didn't know. Really intelligent guy and had no idea that, the podcast means when you go to the app, hit it and it starts from the beginning and goes. And I thought it was really interesting.
3: I used to pull a joke on my kids back in the VHS days. And we'd go to, you know, Blockbuster, and then we'd get the movie, right? You bring it home, and then you get, and you put it in, and the end credits are showing because someone wasn't kind and they didn't rewind, right? So they didn't rewind it. And which I always thought, well, if they didn't, the store would make sure, that they would rewind. I owned a video store. And so you would have your own rewinding machine. So every once in a while, though, that didn't happen for whatever reason. So the end credits, I put it in, the end credits were on, and I'd say to my kids, oh, we missed it.
2: I like that.
3: Yeah, yeah.
2: It was torturing them.
3: Yeah, exactly. Sorry. Well, that was, maybe next time. We're there for you. Our podcast is always there for you. Because we're the station that cares.
2: Oh, speaking of stuff, I don't want to forget to talk about this. Not that it's going to be a long discussion, but yesterday, funny thing is, I subscribed to ESPN Plus for like 1 month because they have hockey.
3: Yeah,
2: I don't. Okay. I'm from Buffalo, so I never trust any of my teams. Good luck. I mean, they may be good in the beginning, but when it comes to the end, and people say that's terrible. Hey, it's been over 60 years.
3: Yeah,
2: so
3: it's not terrible. It's the Sabres.
2: So
3: it's worse than terrible.
2: And so I wanted to watch. They were when I woke up. Well, I knew it yesterday when I got in. I went, oh, okay, because they replay the games.
3: Yeah.
2: You can watch the entire game, and I don't have time to do that. But I went, oh, okay, they were down 2-0, and they came back and won 3-2. You know, in the third period, I go, that'd be a great third period to watch.
3: Yeah.
2: And what I do is I then, I make sure that my surround sound speakers, you start out to make sure that the crowd noise, you can hear everything and you can adapt it, to exactly where you can hear somebody curse, from your right ear in the bag, and it sounds all over the place. So I set myself up, got my coffee and everything else. And the hockey was great, but it was pure torture.
3: Yeah.
2: Every single break.
3: Mm-hmm.
2: And I know that I'm watching the Buffalo game, but they know that I'm in Texas.
3: Right.
2: So all the commercials are Texas related.
3: Okay.
2: Every single one was a Democrat ad.
3: Yeah.
2: Either against, there were only a couple for Abbott.
3: Right.
2: But every single one was going against Paxton. And Paxton. And as I said before, up until now, the vast majority of what I've seen streaming is the opposite.
3: Hmm. Yeah.
2: It's been Republicans hitting them. And it still continues to be the same. What are the Democrats trying to promote? Not one Tallarico ad that I have seen has promoted what he actually believes on the issues.
3: No.
2: And it doesn't attack Paxton on the issues.
3: Mm.
2: Everything is his moral character.
3: Mm.
2: And they had people that are on saying, I'm a Republican, but I won't vote for him because character is more important.
3: Mm-hmm.
2: Whatever, as if Tallarico has character.
3: I mean, right,
2: with the things he has said.
3: Yeah.
2: I mean,
3: the man who believes Jesus was a radical feminist.
2: Yes.
3: Yeah.
2: So it's just, so when you, but I found it interesting, even for the, Hinojosa running against Abbott, nothing on the issues at all. Nothing as to where they stand on, not one single ad have I seen have said, this is what we believe and this is how we'll make a difference.
3: Yeah, no.
2: None of them.
3: Right.
2: And every single Abbott or Paxton ad that I've seen, I don't want to say that. The vast majority of what I've seen, there may be one that I wasn't paying attention to and it was on, and there may be one out there I haven't seen.
3: Mm-hmm.
2: But the vast majority, and I'm saying, 90, 95% plus, says here's what they believe, we don't believe this, here's what we believe.
3: Yeah.
2: Mm-hmm. One side is all issue related.
3: Yeah.
2: The other side, for example, the one of, they said one thing about Abbott and Hinojosa had, you know, he's just open Texas wide for any data or AI center, which isn't true.
3: Right.
2: Because he's put his own moratorium on it.
3: Right, right.
2: But that was really, you know, that was really it. But are Democrats going to stop AI centers?
3: Well,
2: or data centers? They may try. It's just going to go to the states that want them and the communities that want it. So they're going to be billed.
3: Yeah.
2: But I just thought it was interesting to promote the fact that, except for that one with Abbott, which was, you know, and he just wants to go hog wild with data centers. And of course, he does everything for his friends and the big money. But nowhere did they actually hit the issues and where they specifically stand with any clarity at all.
3: Right.
2: No. And that's where we are.
3: Yeah,
2: so when we, you know, and that, by the way, when we say that, because that's exactly what we've talked about with Democrats, they cannot promote what they believe. And that's the evidence that we're not BSing you.
3: Mm-hmm.
2: You know, what are they running in the ads? And, you know, we'll see what happens, but I just want to bring that up. All right. Saw this in the Wall Street Journal. It's something that you and I spent so much time on with the climate hysteria over the years as we attempt to commit, we have attempted to commit over the last, you know, 30, 40 years, economic and national security suicide with what mostly the Democrats have wanted to do. And I say mostly because of Newt Gingrich sitting on the bench with Pelosi.
3: Mm-hmm.
2: And then remember even Abbott here in the state of Texas going, we're number one in wind.
3: Mm-hmm. Yeah.
2: But Massachusetts, we've talked about New York and what's going on with New York, how they're paying double the amount for electricity as we are here. And when Hochul tried, you know, she wants it, but realized this is killing us. This is killing us right now. And went to the Democratic leaders and they came back to her and said, hey, what do you stop this? This is calculated. This is our goal. This isn't the fact that there are storms or we can't deal with climate change.
3: Right.
2: This is what we wish to do. This is our goal, to skyrocket electricity prices. The people of New York, they may be screaming now, but they voted for us and we were clear. This is what we wanted to do. We want to skyrocket electricity prices. Obama was the one that really led the charge on it openly and said it back in February of 2008.
3: Yep.
2: The goal is to skyrocket electricity prices, just like the goal was to open the border. It wasn't as if, oh, there's a natural disaster or some political thing going on here that is making these things happen. No, it was their goal. It's what they wish to do.
3: Yeah.
2: And here, talking about the Wall Street Journal editorial page from the editorial board.
3: Mm.
2: While campaigning for governor of Massachusetts, 4 years ago, Maura Healey boasted that as state attorney general, she had stopped two gas pipelines from coming into the state.
3: Mm.
2: Now she's pleading with the Trump administration to expedite permits for a pipeline expansion. Add Governor Healey to the list of Democrats mugged by energy reality. She said, quote, on several occasions, we have discussed our mutual desire to get more U.S. natural gas into New England to reduce reliance on higher cost imported fuel and lower costs for customers. She wrote Energy Secretary Chris Wright last week. Her letter beseeches the administration to move quickly and with urgency on the federal review needed to expand the gas pipeline.
3: Hmm.
2: This addition, together with other recent expansions, would have provided enough capacity on this line to meet total household needs this past January, Ms. Healey writes. She says it could also save 600,000 utility customers, $40 million a year, and any federal delay would put those consumer benefits at risk. It's Trump's fault. She more or less concedes her costly blunder last decade in blocking two proposed pipelines that aim to move more gas into her state from Pennsylvania. We do not need increased gas capacity to meet electric reliability needs, she said in 2015. Instead, Ms. Healey wanted the state to embrace energy efficiency and demand response programs. That's where utilities urge people to use less electricity, say by threatening their air conditioners. Better the voters swelter than generate CO2 emissions. Fast forward a decade, several nuclear and coal plants in New England that provided reliable baseline power have closed, leaving Massachusetts and the region more reliant on natural gas for electricity. Last year, natural gas made up about half of New England's power generation, solar and wind together, 8%. About half of Massachusetts households also rely on gas for heat. Due to pipeline constraints, the state during the winter must import liquefied natural gas from overseas, which is much more expensive. Since LNG timely arrival depends on long-term weather forecast, global market prices, and other logistical challenges, New England grid operator explains it's more expensive. Solar can't fill the winter power gap because of snow, clouds, and shortened daylight hours, a grid operator says. Winter storms that limit solar operation can also significantly limit the output of wind generation. Blah, blah, blah, blah, blah. My point is, just like Don Lemon, as we talked last hour with his whole black hole thing.
3: Mm-hmm.
2: I could have figured this out in elementary school.
3: Yeah. Right. Mm-hmm. Sure.
2: This is a kind of BS that the left throws at you. Oh, we can have a completely clean world and we can run it on solar and wind and everything else.
3: Right.
2: To the point that Biden was running on that left and right. Remember when that woman was in his face? Remember he was doing a rally somewhere?
3: Mm.
2: And he goes, no, it's just going to be, you know, we're not going to use fossil fuels. Fossil fuels, we're done with. We're going to be done with it.
3: Yeah.
2: Remember? That's my promise to you. And we're laughing going, yeah, right.
3: Well, then it took off and everybody on the right was saying, look, he's promised no fossil fuels, and then I forget who it was, if it was Jen Psaki at the time. I think it was. We had to come back and say, well, there won't be no fossil fuels. There will be some fossil fuels. And it's like, no. No, you don't get to switch mid-game. Yeah. Of course, they always thought they could.
2: So you have to ask yourself this question. If you're a Democrat, why did they do that to you? You're screaming now.
3: Mm-hmm.
2: In New York, they're screaming. In Massachusetts, they're screaming.
3: Yeah.
2: You've got to lower this. No, it's the reason that we did it on purpose. And okay, come on, Trump administration. Could you please expedite those fossil fuels into our state? Expedite it now. We're in bad shape here. We caused it, but... come on, expedite, fast track fossil fuel exports into our state.
3: Yeah.
2: Mind-boggling.
3: Let's do it now.
2: We are Red Eye Radio.
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0: We are Red Eye Radio, and he is Eric Carly, and I'm Gary McNamara. And so when you see something like this, Eric, I mean, you're just like, this is where, at times, and I know this is tough to believe, that I'm almost speechless.
1: Yeah.
0: About the whether it's willful ignorance, whether it's what my dad said, that people wish to be BS, that you can be a politician and come out and say, we have discovered a money tree, and it produces money, and you can get a significant number of people that will go, that's a great idea. Trump's not doing that. And there's a money tree over here. They told me they can have a, I mean, that's the same thing as saying there's a money tree where everybody can get money. It's the same thing as telling people that we can run the grid on solar and wind.
1: Well, if they don't care about the national debt at 40 trillion plus, which is a massive, massive issue, and it's real, it's actually real, then they'll believe, you know, anything. If that's not an issue, then that's how they get to the, well, there must be a money tree. We'll fix the debt with the money tree. And yes, we can run the entire world on wind and solar. You know, wind-powered boats. Remember that one?
0: Yeah.
1: We used to call them sailboats.
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9: This is a Fox News alert. It's a hurricane now. I'm Sue Guzman, Fox News. Isaias getting stronger. It's now a hurricane, becoming the first hurricane of the Atlantic season. Michael Brennan with the National Hurricane Center says Isaias could make landfall late Friday into early Saturday.
10: Everywhere from the mouth of the Mississippi River to Yankeetown, Florida has the potential for life-threatening storm surge inundation. We're most concerned about portions of the Mississippi, Alabama, and western Florida panhandle coast where you could see inundation up to 7 feet above ground level.
9: The FBI thwarting a terrorist attack at the Mall of America.
11: Prosecutors say 18-year-old Sheikh Doon Abdullah Muhammad pledged allegiance to ISIS when he couldn't fight overseas. And then planned to attack. The complaint says Muhammad targeted an October 24th art celebration, hoping to kill dozens of non-Muslims with an alleged anti-Semitic motive. He was arrested after allegedly buying an AK-47-style rifle and 200 rounds from an undercover agent. Prosecutors say he'd been under investigation for nearly 2 years. And his parents rebuffed FBI concerns about his radicalization.
9: Fox's Kevin Cork. President Trump hosting a midterm rally in San Antonio, Texas.
12: President Trump says GOP Senate candidate Texas Attorney General Ken Paxton has won victory after victory for people in the state.
13: So you need to go and vote for Ken Paxton for U.S. Senate. He's an all-star attorney general.
12: Telling a crowd in San Antonio a vote for Republicans will protect school choice and border security.
13: So you also need to elect a proud 20-year Air Force veteran to Congress, Carlos De La Cruz, who's fantastic.
12: De La Cruz faces Democrat Johnny Garcia in the race to represent Texas's newly redrawn 35th congressional district.
9: Fox's Kristen Goodwin. 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
16: Trump in Texas. I'm Mark Mayfield from the 24-hour Breaking News Center. President Trump says Republican Senate nominee Ken Paxton is possibly the best attorney general in the history of Texas. Appearing alongside Paxton in San Antonio last night, Trump urged his supporters to cast a ballot in the November midterms.
13: You know, in a way we are on the ballot, let's face it, because they're going to destroy everything that we've done. So please pretend that I'm on the ballot, get out and vote.
16: Trump went on to warn that Texas will be destroyed if Democratic candidate James Tallarico wins. This marks Trump's third visit to the Lone Star State in less than a month to stump for GOP candidates. A Texas man who fatally shot a convenience store clerk in the year 2000 was put to death Wednesday evening, becoming the 30th person executed this year in the U.S. Mickey Briggs has more.
17: This is the first execution in the country since Tennessee's failed attempt to administer a lethal injection to Krista Pike a week ago. Howard was pronounced dead after receiving a fatal dose of phenobarbital, becoming the 30th person executed in the U.S. this year. Mickey Briggs, WBAP News.
16: And young adults are fleeing Los Angeles. That's according to newly released U-Haul data. And the Metroplex is among the top five landing spots for Gen Z. They move to San Francisco, Fresno, Bakersfield, Houston, and Dallas. Weather sunshine across the Metroplex on this Thursday with highs in the mid-80s. It's 73 in Dallas and it's 68 in Fort Worth. Keep connected, DFW, on your home for WBAP's morning news weekdays 4 till 9, starting with the Bongino Report at 4. 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
27: Now, it's Red Eye Radio. Gary McNamara and Eric Harley talk about everything from politics to social issues and news of the day. Whether you're up late or you're just starting your day, welcome to the show. 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
28: All across America, we are Red Eye Radio. He is Eric Harley and I'm Gary McNamara. Good morning.
29: Hello.
28: So, yeah, that's the thing that, you know, I never think that, you know, I never think that nothing shocks me, but the stupidity, the willful ignorance, the ignorance of the American left and the people that vote on the left in this country.
29: Yeah.
28: And by the way, you can be a Republican and still be promoting things on the left.
29: Yeah. Yeah. Sure.
28: You have to promote it with complete and total ignorance and non-caring about what the facts are and the truth is. Mm. And I should be happy that it always bothers me, because it helps motivate me. Because that's the one thing that does, that still shocks me. And, yeah, you know, the story we did about, you know, Moore Healey, the governor of Massachusetts, now begging the Trump administration to fast track these natural gas lines when she had the complete opposite opinion.
29: Yeah.
28: And the fact that the people can follow the insane liberal Pied Piper when they're promoting economic and national security suicide, as they've been doing.
29: Yeah.
28: It amazes me that people are so willing or don't have the capability to understand basic concepts and either wish to be BS'd or are BS'd so easily on things that a 10-year-old could figure out.
29: Yeah.
28: I'm amazed.
29: Yeah.
28: And I'm amazed by the fact that the instinct of self-preservation, because that's how I look at producing electricity and energy. It's self-preservation of Republic.
29: Yeah. Oh, yeah.
28: And here they're promoting economic and national security suicide gleefully, as if it's a good thing.
29: Yeah.
28: And then they've got to back off when finally they realize, well, this could cost us votes. And so I wonder about the people, but the politicians.
29: Yeah.
28: You know, what type of, if she knows it now, she knew it back then.
29: Yeah. Of course.
28: You know, she knew it back then. She knew she was promoting something that would hurt her state as attorney general.
29: Yes.
28: She knew it.
29: Yes.
28: Unless you wished me to believe that all liberals are that stupid and it's not about power and control. It's just, yeah, they're just complete idiots. They're 3-year-olds. They don't have any. I mean, that may be part of it, as we talked with Don Lemon when we did earlier about, you know, he may run for president, and you know, the Malaysia airline was taken down by a black hole. For God's sakes, anybody with a mind who's watched anything on what a black hole knows, that's ridiculous. And so we bring that up as a benchmark, you know, for liberals and for him.
29: Yeah.
28: But the climate change crap that they've been throwing at the American public, that the American public sucked in so readily and easily, to the point where Newt Gingrich once said, doesn't matter whether it's right or wrong, you can't fight it anymore, because that's where the political momentum is for climate change.
29: It's basically, hey, this is what all the kids are doing.
28: Yeah.
29: It's hip to be to do this, and we need to be hip.
28: And I saw that on a breakfast that he did. It was on C-SPAN.
29: Oh, my gosh.
28: Over 20 years ago.
29: That was worse than when he sat down with Nancy.
28: Right.
29: I mean, it was the thing with Nancy was the culmination of that thought, that line of thought. But when he was saying at that breakfast, hey, we need to get with it. We need to get with modern times. So you're throwing out your values with modern times. So you have no consideration for what our founding fathers set up. Are you going to tell me next that the Constitution is a living, breathing document?
28: I haven't heard that in a while.
29: Because that's the same mindset. If you're saying, we got to get with the times, well, it's George W. Bush saying, you know, and during the housing crisis,

0: then it became a situation where you let the rest of everybody that was involved muddy the waters to the extent that it went on much longer than it should have. If three banks, not all of them, but three banks were close to insolvency, then we should know that. And that should be dealt with. If the unemployment rate would have shot up to 15% for a shorter period of time, that would have been better than this trolling along the bottom that we did in muddy waters for far too long after the housing crisis. No one could move because no one knew from business to business, from bank to bank, who was close to insolvency and who wasn't. And that's because you abandon your principles.
1: And you can get to the insanity when it comes to, again, other areas like identity politics.
0: Yeah.
1: When you look at the whole radical transgender movement, the misogyny of that, the racism of the identity politics and the anti-Semitism. And yesterday was a pure example of it with Mamdani's statement. 25% of it was about October 7th. The rest was Israel committing a genocide.
0: Yeah, right.
1: Which is completely a lie.
0: Yeah, it is.
1: By no measurement of war can you make that accusation. None.
0: Nope.
1: In the history of war.
0: No.
1: And so you see, and by the way, the best part was, did you see that they, because he attended the ceremony, it's like, even though he came out with a statement that is absolutely as anti-Semitic and full of hatred, and I say full of hatred because when you lie about what's going on in a war to make it seem like a genocide when it's not, you're doing that to rile up people.
0: Yeah.
1: And to me, that comes from hatred.
0: Yeah.
1: It's his hatred of the Jews.
0: Right.
1: It's like his wife's response after October 7th. The same thing. Mm-hmm. We know where he stands.
0: Right.
1: But he's trying to ride that fine. Oh, this was terrible, but still the response was complete, a genocide. The ongoing genocide and war crimes from Israel.
0: Yeah.
1: That's like on, you know what it's like? It's like on December 7th saying, yeah, Pearl Harbor was bad, but we dropped the atomic bomb.
0: Yeah.
1: And then 75% of it is the war crimes committed by the United States and the Japanese phobia or whatever. I'm trying to think.
0: Right. Yeah. How they would term it today. Yeah.
1: It's like, yeah, Asian phobic or whatever.
0: Right.
1: By dropping the, by dropping the atomic bomb on Japan, two of them back on December 7th, focusing on that.
0: Yeah.
1: Instead of what Japan did.
0: Right. Yeah.
1: Now I know Tucker Carlson may have a different view on it. He may say.
0: Yeah, there's no telling.
1: But the fact is, for Mamdani, still didn't pay off.
0: No.
1: Because you can't even say, you can't, the fact that he was even talking about that October 7th was bad, even though it's Israel's fault, the fact that it's bad, you can't do that. And the fact that that he arrived at a New York City park for an October 7th vigil that was overrun by hundreds of protesters, anti-Semitic protesters. Here it is. The demonstration swamped the area of Union Park that was supposed to host the event held by Israelis for Peace, a left-wing peace group.
0: Hmm.
1: The organizers moved the vigil to a nearby spot in the park surrounded by, this is from the Jewish Telegraphic Agency, the organizers moved the vigil to a nearby spot in the park surrounded by police barricades. A speaker struggled to be heard above the protesters. Attendees held electrically lit candles and signs reading, "Not one more life." Upon learning Mamdani was present, the anti-Semitic protesters broke into a chant of "traitor."
0: Hmm.
1: And Zoran, what do you say? How many boots did you lick today?
0: Hmm.
1: One protester yelled at

0: Israelis for Peace, a left-wing organization, by the way. We don't want peace with Israelis, bro. We sent your people to hell on October 7th. That's a quote. Other protesters wielded megaphones and drums while chanting anti-Israel slogans, including Gaza will be liberated. The mayor stood solemnly throughout the event and did not speak at the vigil or address the protesters. Of course he didn't.
1: No.
0: But yeah, his statement he put up, the suffering did not begin nor end that day. It instead continued through the Israeli government's devastating ongoing genocide in Gaza. Wow.
1: Yeah.
0: Just amazing. That suffering has intensified with every Israeli bomb dropped on ambulances. Remember, 75% of it, if you look at the actual text, 75%.
1: Yeah.
0: Was going after Israel. It was like October 7th. Well, just a little blip, as you know.
1: Right.
0: We should be sad, a little blip, but it's Israel's fault.
1: Right.
0: A hate monger ruling New York City. Think about it. We went from never forget to support the terrorists.
1: Yeah. That's it.
0: In 25 years.
1: Yeah.
0: That's where New York City is.
1: Not only
0: gone.
1: After 9/11, but after October 7th.
0: Yeah. Just amazing. Reading the New York Post here, Mamdani chose to play Hamas spokesperson on October 7th anniversary. He seized the chance of the third anniversary of October 7th atrocities to again whitewash Hamas, demonize Israel, and spew lies about the massacre and its aftermath. The mayor's statement offers few empty platitudes about unthinkable loss, avoids details of Hamas's barbarism, and again calls its Israel's actions war crimes. Wow.
1: Yeah.
0: Yes, war crimes happened during war, and Israel and Hamas controlled Gaza were not at war on October 6th, 2023. The invasion, the killings, the rapes, the kidnappings caused the war. This also sets up a phony standard for comparison as he soon moves on to what he calls Israel war crimes and pretends that he pretends are far worse, indeed a devastating ongoing genocide. Wow.
1: Yeah.
0: Israel killed more than 74,000 Palestinians, including more than 21,000 children, he lectures, using numbers that even Hamas and now the Gaza Health Ministry no longer claim. Wow. Just amazing. Just amazing. The hatred of the leader of New York.
1: Yeah, and still has strong support. I don't know what his approval numbers are now, but I'm guessing they're pretty good. Look, he won with no problem whatsoever. You know, when Adams got in, I started seeing, you know, cracks in the ice. It was like, okay. He's undermining his own party. Remember at one point he went to the courts and said, hey, would you ask the courts to actually undo sanctuary city policy that his own party was responsible for?
0: Mm-hmm.
1: And they were like, no. And, you know, so it was like he went to he tried to set something up with the White House, and the Biden White House just ignored him. No. So it was clear Adams had no future. Can't say that about Mamdani. The way it's going right now. Now, once we get those grocery stores, how are those grocery stores coming along? Only the one, right? They still haven't opened any, and they're saying what? The first one may open next year.
0: You know something? And I know it's a completely different topic, but we should have known where New York was going with the soda pop thing.
1: Yeah, no, we should have.
0: When it was 42% of New Yorkers believed that the city government should regulate the size of soda drinks.
1: Right, yeah. once you get to that point.
0: I never forget getting the comments from some people in New York. Well, I wish they'd ban cigarettes too, because I smoke cigarettes and I can't stop smoking them, so the government should force me to stop. And then what's her name? Who was it? Was it Mika?
1: It was Mika on salt.
0: Like, I can't stop salt. I mean, they should do something about salt, because I can't stop eating salt. So I need the government to be my mommy and my daddy to take care of me.
1: And before that, trans fats.
0: Yeah.
1: Which, by the way, for young people, you may not know, that's not the name of a LGBTQ pool player.
0: From Minnesota.
1: It was the type of oil that they used for cooking.
0: Yeah. You don't even hear that anymore, do you?
1: What?
0: It's trans fats.
1: No, that's gone.
0: I've heard that at all.
1: Yeah.
0: We are Red Eye Radio.
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0: Where would I radio? He's Eric Cronin. I'm Gary McNamara. I was just looking at the video and audio of Mamdani being followed and chased by the Hamas supporters out there.
1: Yeah.
0: And I can't play it because there's too much cursing in it.
1: Mm.
0: But it's amazing. And he is just looking straight ahead. You should see the look on his face. We've said it before. There's no hash. Who's got the hash? potatoes. There's no half measures when, you know, in today's liberalism. No half measures.
1: No, there are none, and you cannot get away with it. At some point, this is the problem, you know, with these radicals. When they get into office, we warned you about this, by the way, if you voted for them. They get into office, they're going to do things you don't like because they have to do the half measure thing. There are no half measures with today's radicals that are acceptable.
0: You know, I'm saying half measures with quotation marks because he gave one of the most pro-Hamas statements ever.
1: More than half.
0: One of the most pro-Hamas stations from a major American political figure, and that's not enough.
1: No.

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1: And he is Eric Carlin. I'm Gary McNamara. Freedom of speech. Wait till you hear this story from Great Britain. 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
1: I just wanted to bring this one topic up before we get to other stuff, because I thought this was just fascinating. You and I talked about this in our pre-show meeting. And I saw the headline in Fox News, a new study out there led by the University of Liverpool in England, which found that diet drinks containing sugar substitutes were found to be as effective as water for supporting weight loss in overweight or obese adults, according to a two-year randomized trial. And, you know, they go through the whole process of doing it. My point is, we'll see what else comes out on it. But for years, we have heard, and you and I have actually disputed it, when they said, well, no, that we think there's a direct link between, you know, for example, sodas or drinks with artificial sweeteners to obesity. And you and I both went, well, no, that's impossible. Now, it's not a direct, because they said direct link. An indirect link.
2: Which would mean causation, not not just correlation.
1: Because if you have a, if you drink, we've often laughed about this. Give me the triple burger with the large fries and 10 apple pies, and I'll have a Diet Coke. Well, the Diet Coke is not what is causing the obesity. And we always said we won't. Look, they got to clarify this. I mean, this is the kind of stupid propaganda out there. If you're ingesting something that has zero calories and zero carbs, you can't gain weight. There may be chemicals in there that you view may not be the healthiest or whatever, but that's got nothing to do with obesity.
2: Yeah, and you can make the argument for sodas killing the good bacteria in your gut and all of that. You can make all these different, but again, the causation is where it seemed to lie in the theory that ran for the longest time. And I just didn't buy into that. And I drink only diet sodas. If I drink a soda, it's sugar free. There's new information that shows, in fact, liquid sugar, whether it's sodas, juices, that's the worst that you can actually, in terms of a blood sugar spike. It's the worst because it goes straight through. It's easily digested and it gets into your bloodstream much, much quicker. And so it does more damage. So if you're pre-diabetic or diabetic, liquid sugar of you know, any form, is the worst for you. And, you know, I started, in fact, getting very interested in high fructose corn syrup, you know, because it was being substituted and has been for years, for sugar. And sugar actually is supposed to get into your muscles. For diabetics, your muscles kind of resist taking that sugar in, which means it goes into your bloodstream, right? And they're looking at new evidence on certain types of exercises and things you can do to help your body be more receptive to that sugar, even if you're pre-diabetic or diabetic, and it helps to bring your blood sugar down. You can, there's lots of information out there you can find on that. I'm not a doctor. This is just stuff that I follow. And with the high fructose corn syrup, it finally became an issue to the point that manufacturers of food were promoting on their packaging, saying no high fructose corn syrup, because there was great concern of that. But when it came to diet sodas, you know, what was the original? You remember? Tab. Remember that?
1: Wow.
2: Yeah. Yeah. Yeah. Remember Tab?
1: You know what's really weird, as I told you, music will bring me back to a particular time in a particular moment in my past. You just said Tab, and I'm thinking of being at the YMCA.
2: Yeah.
1: Near where I grew up. And they had Tab. That's a, when you said Tab, that's what I mean, I went back to a moment in time sitting in front of that, you know, the machine getting a Tab, but I don't think I got Diet Tab. That was one of the first.
2: I think there was only Diet Tab.
1: Was there only Diet Tab?
2: Yeah, I think it was only Diet Tab. I think.
1: You know what I remember?
2: I have to go back and double check that, but I think it was only Diet
1: Tab. Because I remember when it came out, I was like, wow, this is great. It was in my 20s. Remember Jolt Cola?
2: Oh, yeah, yeah.
1: It had twice the caffeine and all the sugar.
2: Yeah. It was Tab became Diet Coke. Coca-Cola produced Tab. Okay. And you know, it just kind of transitioned into, you know, Diet Coke. What's interesting is there's now the zero sugar Coke, Coca-Cola, and there's still Diet Coke, because Diet Coke fans, the ones that are, you know, maybe like the president and others that say they drink so many, like, per day.
1: John Daly.
2: You know, yeah, just, I mean, they're just cranking them out, you know. They say there's a difference. They don't, they prefer Diet Coke over Coke Zero. And, but yeah, Tab, and Tab came mainly in pink cans.
1: Oh, I remember that, yeah.
2: Because the appeal was, ladies, if you're on a diet, here's a soda for you.
1: It wasn't made for men.
2: Yeah.
1: Man, you don't want to lose weight.
2: Yeah.
1: It's funny because Jolt Cola still exists today, but they revamped it.
2: Mm.
1: It has 200 milligrams of natural caffeine,
2: well,
1: B vitamins,
2: okay,
1: and zero sugar.
2: All right.
1: So they took it out of Jolt Cola. They took the, because I remember drinking that stuff, and I don't know why it was like, all right, let's get the, well, I lived above a pizzeria.
2: Yeah.
1: And the pizzeria had Jolt Cola and pizza.
2: Yeah. Yeah.
1: By the way, it was a very dangerous thing for me in my early 20s.
2: Mm.
1: Me and my best friend Jeff, the first apartment that we had.
2: Yeah.
1: And it was above a pizzeria and a liquor store.
2: Yeah. Yeah.
1: Right above.
2: Wow.
1: And all we did was smell pizza all the time.
2: Oh, my gosh.
1: And
2: yeah,
1: it didn't bother us.
2: I was going to say it would probably annoy me after a while.
1: Yeah, it was not a negative. All we did was small beer, but we lived right above a pizzeria.
2: Yeah.
1: And a liquor store.
2: Yeah.
1: It's like,
2: well,
1: I don't need a car.
2: There you go. Yeah, that's the best right there.
1: But I just
2: set.
1: You know, it's because the funny thing is, I think it tastes closest to regular Coke. I drink the zero sugar, but
2: yeah,
1: if I get a six pack of it, of the bottles,
2: yeah,
1: it'll last me 2 months.
2: Yeah.
1: Now that they make something that it's really interesting the way psychology works when it comes
2: right
1: to food.
2: Right, right.
1: If it's there in my house and it's accessible, I don't want it as much.
2: Hmm. Yeah.
1: If it's not there, I want to go out to the store and buy it, and then I'll drink one.
2: Yeah.
1: It's really.
2: Yeah. If I, there are certain things that are like that with me. If I'm fully stocked on it, it's like, yeah, maybe. Diet Mountain Dew is mine of choice. Now, zero sugar Mountain Dew, no. To me, it tastes different. But Diet Mountain Dew tastes just like the regular Mountain Dew.
1: But there's no sugar in Diet Mountain Dew, is
2: no,
1: there?
2: No, none. And they, again, must have gotten, and I don't know, it's a Pepsi brand. I don't know if they got feedback from people like me that say, you know, again, the zero sugar is, you know, a different taste. I don't want the zero sugar. I want the Diet Mountain.
1: Yeah,
2: Dew.
1: See, I've never been able to drink Diet Coke. I don't,
2: yeah,
1: you know, when I tried it the first time, and Coke Zero to me is the closest to natural Coke.
2: Yeah.
1: It really tastes like
2: I'm more of a Diet Coke
1: and,
2: guy.
1: And I did try
2: if
1: the...
2: If I drink it.
1: Did you know it was different when you drank it way back when? Did it taste different than regular Coke to you?
2: Oh, yeah, yeah.
1: Oh, okay, yeah. And that's the thing why I like the Zero Coke. Yeah. And I did try when I was in Buffalo, I was at a restaurant, and they had the Zero Pepsi, which I didn't know even existed, the Zero Sugar Pepsi.
2: Right.
1: And it was okay. Yeah. Whatever's in Diet Coke is to
2: it's a different taste.
1: It's like metallic or something.
2: Yeah, it's a different taste.
1: Yeah,
2: maybe
1: it is metallic. That's how I relate to it.
2: Well, I'll tell you this: if I drink enough of them, it's a pretty good caffeine ride. I'll just say that, and it usually is only 2 12-ounce cans. 2 12-ounce cans. Will get me through the day, but it's rare that I drink Diet Coke anymore.
1: You know, when I went to the cardiologist, and I've had it for decades upon decades, I have that little extra heartbeat. What is it? The ventricular contraction, whatever they call it.
2: Yeah.
1: And it does no harm if you're, you know, it does no harm if you're a healthy person at all.
2: Right, right.
1: My father's had it his whole life, and he has hundreds of extra, it's an extra beat of your heart.
2: Yeah.
1: I don't have that, but they asked me caffeine.
2: Mm-hmm.
1: You know, they said, how much caffeine do you have? And I said, well, I drink about 2 cups of coffee a day. I said, I drink a large coffee, but it's half regular caffeine, half whatever. And then I have one before work.
2: Yeah.
1: I go, okay. I go, you're not telling me to get off caffeine. Look, if you want me to get off the hard liquor and the fentanyl, I will.
2: Yeah.
1: But please don't take my caffeine.
2: Yeah, the heroin I can probably stop.
1: The heroin,
2: not caffeine.
1: Right, I can't stop the caffeine. And please don't make me stop the caffeine. And
2: phases where I just get out of the caffeine game for, I'll go 3 or 4 months, and it doesn't really affect me. What inevitably happens, I mean, you feel some effect at first. But long term, it doesn't. And inevitably, what happens is there's some kind of event that happens where I'm not going to have enough sleep, and so I'm going to need some caffeine, and then I get back into the habit again.
1: It's just I've done it for so long. I guess that would be if I have a vice, that would be my vice. I have to have the cup of coffee in the morning.
2: Mm-hmm.
1: Don't as much have to have it at night. It's sort of just become a thing where. And you would think I would need it more at night, but it's when I wake up in the morning where I need a cup. I did see a story. I should have kept it. I didn't know this story was going to come out about diet soda, though, which, you know, that says, hey, diet soda doesn't cause obesity. And that was based on everything for the last 30 years.
2: Yeah.
1: Well, if you drink it, you know, it's a direct link. There can't be a direct link. It could be an indirect link.
2: Well,
1: psychologically speaking,
2: if people are drinking it so that they can afford more sugar in their diet elsewhere, you know, if that's what you're doing, you're saying, well, I'll drink a diet soda here, but I'm not going to drink my sugar calories. I'm going to eat my sugar calories.
1: But you can do that. You can do it with sparkling water. Anything.
2: And some people complained that stated, you know, I found myself drinking these diet sodas and all this, you know, sugar free this and that, and then craving more sugar later. And overcompensating. Okay, then you're going to gain weight.
1: But this is a survey. They talked to people that had reached like 100.
2: Yeah.
1: And what was the three most common things that they drank?
2: Hmm.
1: Purified water.
2: Yeah.
1: Black coffee.
2: Yeah.
1: And red wine.
2: Yeah.
1: That's my kind of health study.
2: Yeah, there you go. Yeah.
1: We are Red Eye Radio.
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0: Radio. He's Eric Hurley.
1: Huh?
0: And I'm Gary McNamara.
1: Who am I?
0: I see Jeff Bezos says that AI is going to change everything, including a shorter work week.
1: Really? All right.
0: Now, if you're wondering why I'm laughing.
1: Yeah.
0: I remember being in junior high school.
1: Mm-hmm.
0: So this has to be the late 60s. And being right. told by the time we get to the turn of the century,
1: mm-hmm.
0: we'll be working. It'll be a 3 or 4 day work week. Nobody will be working
1: right.
0: 40 hours a week.
1: Right.
0: You know, when they make predictions like that, there should be an analysis of why it didn't come true.
1: Yeah. Well, you know, shorter work week, I think he could say that maybe for some of the people that work at Amazon. I mean, a lot of automation will probably come into delivering all of your goods and all that. So maybe that's the case for the people there. By the way, it was his chief IT guy that told the programmers there at Amazon, you know, writing code is a thing of the past. IT will be doing that, or AI will be doing that very soon, and it's already happened.
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1: Isaias is now a hurricane. I'm Ted Lindner, Fox News. The storm has sustained winds of 75 miles an hour. It's the first of this year's Atlantic hurricane season. It's also expected to be the first hurricane since Milton in 2024 that'll come ashore in the mainland U.S. As of the 10 p.m. Central Time advisory, the storm is moving east-northeast at 9 miles an hour in the Gulf of Mexico. Forecasters with the National Hurricane Center think the storm will intensify even more over the next day or so. Hurricane warnings posted in the Florida Panhandle and along the Gulf Coast in Alabama. Michael Brennan with the National Hurricane Center says Isaias can make landfall late Friday.
2: Everywhere from the mouth of the Mississippi River to Yankeetown, Florida has the potential for life-threatening storm surge inundation. We're most concerned about portions of the Mississippi, Alabama, and western Florida Panhandle coast where we could see inundation up to 7 feet above ground level.
1: Meantime, the president trying to rally support for Republican Ken Paxton, who's in a very tight U.S. Senate race against Democrat James Talarico.
3: We're going to crush Democrat communist James Talarico.
1: Texas, once seen as a strong red state, now multiple forecasters say it's a toss-up. The FBI says it foiled a planned terrorist attack on the Mall of America in Minnesota.
4: Prosecutors have identified it as 18-year-old American citizen whose parents are from Somalia. His name is Sheikhdun Abdulali Mohammed. Now, court documents indicate that Mohammed had been the focus of a counterterrorism investigation going back to 2024. And since then, investigators had been monitoring his communications with a confidential source, hundreds of messages across social media and encrypted messaging platforms. Mohammed pledged his allegiance to ISIS a year ago, according to prosecutors, and wanted to travel overseas to fight for ISIS. But according to the criminal complaint, in July, Mohammed sent messages indicating he couldn't afford to pay for a flight overseas and instead planned to commit a terror attack here in Minnesota.
1: Fox's Garrett Tenney. 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
6: Screwworm Update. I'm Mark Mayfield from the 24-hour Breaking News Center. Cases of the New World screwworm are now in the single digits in Texas.
7: While the emergency phase of the response has been effective, Texas must remain prepared to address New World screwworm for as long as the threat exists.
6: Dr. Bud Dengis with the Texas Animal Health Commission is warning about a surge in Mexico, which could affect wildlife here. With hunting season coming up, there are predictions of another New World screwworm spike later this year. A North Texas resident has pleaded guilty for threatening a terror attack. Mike Traynor reports.
8: An Afghan national residing in Fort Worth pleading guilty this week to threatening to conduct a suicide attack. 32-year-old Mohammed Dawood Alakazay made threats during a social media live stream, which was recorded and posted to multiple social media accounts. In November of last year, Alakazay participated in an online video chat group where he threatened to conduct a suicide attack using a suicide bomb. The video was later uploaded to TikTok. The Afghan national faces a maximum of 5 years in prison. Mike Traina, WBAP News.
6: And ground has been broken on the new Juneteenth Museum in Fort Worth. The new museum is going to include galleries, a 250-seat theater, a business incubator, and a food hall. Weather, we will have sunshine across the Metroplex on this Friday eve with highs in the mid-80s. It's 67 in Frisco and 65 in Richardson. Keep connected, DFW, on your home for WBAP's morning news, weekdays 4 till 9, starting with the Bongino Report at 4, only on News Talk 820 and 93.3 FM WBAP. I'm Mark Mayfield.
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23: Now, it's Red Eye Radio. Gary McNamara and Eric Harley talk about everything from politics to social issues and news of the day. Whether you're up late or you're just starting your day, welcome to the show. From the Relief Factor Studios, this is Red Eye Radio.
24: All across America, we are Red Eye Radio. He is Eric Harley and I'm Gary McNamara. Good morning. Thank you for being here.
6: Thank you.
24: You know, when we were talking about Jeff Bezos talking about, you know, AI and yeah. and productivity. And I mentioned that, you know, back to, he said productivity gains. He said that could be, you know, in double digits over what period of time, though, is important.
6: Right.
24: Because if you look at the Industrial Revolution, for example, I was just doing some research here as we were talking and looking at the Industrial Revolution. I want to look specifically in the United States, and they're giving me Great Britain numbers. But they said in Great Britain, for example, 0.8 annually. But in the United States, mechanized cotton spinning increased output per worker by a factor of 500. Weaving, the power loom increased weaving output by a factor of 40. Cotton processing, the cotton gin, boosted the productivity of removing seeds from cotton by a factor of 50.
6: Yeah.
24: Rolling mills operated 15 times faster than traditional manual hammering hot blast technology invented in 1828 and drastically increased fuel efficiency. Steam power, early steam industrial steam engines improved efficiency so dramatically that they consumed between 1/5 and 1/10 as much fuel as original designs. So you look at it overall and you say, you know, the point we're trying to make is the massive increase in productivity going from agriculture to industry.
6: Yeah.
24: And what isn't mentioned, I'm going to do some research on this because I find it fascinating, agriculture.
6: Yeah.
24: Because, you know, what was it? You could only go from the farm to the industry if the jobs were there and they had the ability to still make food.
6: Right. Yeah.
24: And so the technology just, you know, grew and grew and grew where we went from, what was it, 97%? I'm doing this from my head. 97% of the population was involved in farming activities to, what is it, less than 3%, 2% today?
6: Yeah.
24: Now, I might say it might be more. That might be direct. Indirect, you probably have a lot more.
6: Yeah. You know, if you look in those farming states, there's everything from equipment to feed to, I mean, it's the entire industry. It's connected. Right. Directly or indirectly.
24: Well, and you would look at it and you would say, because farming has changed completely, because you could just go into your supermarket and look at the produce section.
6: Yeah.
24: That didn't exist in the 1800s.
6: Right.
24: Didn't even exist to that level in the 1900s.
6: Mm-hmm.
24: You know, somebody said that to me the other day and it wasn't you. They said, you know, you were born in the 1900s. I go, Yeah, but not in 1900.
1: Yeah. Well, it's, for me, you have to give your birth date at the, when you go to the pharmacy, you know, to confirm who you are or who it's for. And I'm like, this is sounding older and older by the minute.
24: I know, doesn't it?
1: Yeah.
24: But when looking at it, and you were mentioning that, you know, at Amazon, they were saying, hey, look, the coders are going to be gone. Well, that's creative destruction.
1: Right. Yeah.
24: What I find interesting is when they start talking, because creative destruction is always going to happen. It happened massively in the Industrial Revolution.
1: Yeah. Yeah.
24: And that will always continue to happen in capitalism. A couple of stories written this week about how the government is trying to save the jobs of the old technologies that are dying.
1: Mm-hmm.
24: You know, one of them was looking at the Minneapolis City Council, as we brought up, I believe it was earlier this week, that was like, no, we have to have drivers inside of driverless cars and pay them $20-something an hour. And why? Because cats are being murdered.
1: Yeah. Yeah.
24: And you think we're joking? No, we played the audio cut of the city council person saying these driverless cars, you know, will kill cats. They've killed, well, so have driver cars.
1: Yeah.
24: I mean, it's just,
1: that's,
24: but, you know, that's the natural reaction. We need to save the jobs that are here. You know, we see it when, even when the United Auto Workers in their contracts, we need to delay the implementation of technology that will kill the jobs that technology will kill.
1: Yeah, right.
24: And so that's one way to look at it to see how, because that's great discussion. You know, this is the whole thing about trades and whether college, the return on investment is worth it or not. And how do we get people to move, you know, into the trades? All legit questions and challenges that we face in this country. But what I find interesting is when I was a kid and they were saying everyone, every job that the technology will make it so every job we'll have a reduced work week.
1: Mm-hmm.
24: And Beasles talks about that a little bit. Well, that really hasn't happened.
1: Right.
24: You know, and if you look at the reduction maybe in work weeks at times, some of it was due to, for example, healthcare. We're not going to put you as a full-timer. We're going to put you as a part-timer. That way we don't have to give you healthcare.
1: Yeah, for benefits, yes.
24: Yeah, it's actually used, you know, not because they wouldn't want you to work 40 hours, because most places would rather you work time and a half because they actually save money on that.

0: Right.
1: Because they don't have to train and put in a new person to you know, to do that.
0: Right.
1: Which is why the unions didn't, still don't like, you know, mandatory overtime.
0: Right.
1: It's because they want another person.
0: They want to grow the union.
1: Yeah. So I guess my question would be, since it's really never happened, this great reduction in work hours for all other jobs that are created or still stay with the advancement of technology, why were they wrong in it? And why do we make the same assumptions again? Why do we make the same assumptions that there will be no jobs for anybody? Because that's part of the justification, you know, for the guaranteed income.
0: Right.
1: The guaranteed income is, well, people won't be working, but there'll be such great efficiency because of the machines doing all the work that the profits of the machines doing the work we can give to the people to relax and have a great time. And it will be a great Nirvana society where we all sit on the beach and drink cocktails for the majority of the week because we'll only be working a couple, you know, days of the week.
0: Right. Sure.
1: Well, that's never happened.
0: No. No.
1: Even with incredible amounts of productivity gains, you know, in going from in farming, agriculture to industrial, and then industrial to, you know, to the intelligent industries, as they call it, the
0: right.
1: computer age.
0: Right. It will, I think for our lifetime, the majority of it will be more of an assist and not actually doing a complete task. In most cases, in most roles in the workplace, because the problem is that, you know, you get into like, you go to all the way to the, you know, the end game of the humanoid robot, right? Which actually is very inefficient. I saw an engineer break it down saying, well, actually, no. Like if you wanted the humanoid robot to vacuum, build a better Roomba. Right? That's what you would look at doing. Design a Roomba that actually works. You know, and doesn't give up halfway through. Roomba works like a teenager. I'm done vacuuming now. I'm going to go back to bed.
1: I'm going to hide in the corner.
0: Yeah, I'm going back to my room. But it's, you know, but they're, you know, you think about the technology that the assist type technology, right? Which can be very useful. And stuff like coding. But the question is how much confidence is there in the within the AI companies that this can get done as they're promising, right? What are they? Are they overpromising? Are we looking at another dot-com bubble right now, you know, on the markets in terms of investment in these companies? But also part of that bubble for me is the confidence by the consumer and the confidence by the creators of these companies or these technologies that it's actually going to do something, that it's, you know, it's actually going to perform as promised. There are so many, the problem with AI is the unknown in two major ways. You need to be able to plan long term as a business, right? And implement as this is coming into play. But also the big unknown creates too much room in the overpromising realm, right? So they can say, well, it's going to do all of these things. And then it's a long time before it accomplishes, you know, any of those things. You know, think about how long we've been talking about self-driving cars, and it's still a very imperfect game. You think about how long we've been talking about, well, in fact, EVs, the whole EV thing, you know, well, give me $75,000 now, and I'll deliver a car within a decade. You know, you had to build the infrastructure. They needed the investment to come from the actual end user,

0: in some cases, thinking, well, we'll have enough to build our factory if everybody just gives us the money for the car now, or down payment, or whatever it is. And when it comes to AI, there is so much involved that nobody knows. It makes it easier for companies to overpromise when it comes to, because all they have to do is say potential. They include the word potential, and there's your disclaimer. It has the potential to, well, potential is one thing. What's reality?
1: You know, when you, for example, when you look at, as we talked about with Amazon coming in, you know, Walmart, you know, .com, Amazon, and just, you know, how it has hurt brick and mortar retail.
0: Mm-hmm.
1: But when you look at it, you know, because I was, you know, when, you know, I look at 20 years ago to what, you know, we have now, population growth in certain areas, the service industry, you know, you have fewer, you do have fewer actual retail outlets selling widgets.
0: Mm-hmm.
1: But you have the total number of brick and mortar stores, physical business locations in the United States, restaurants, everything driven by the massive expansion of service oriented storefronts. We had 6 million back 20 years ago. We have 8.5 million today.
0: Yeah.
1: Brick and mortar. Yeah. And so the point is the expansion of technology has given opportunity and capital to do completely different things, because I'm still amazed. I'm still amazed when I drive through my town. I'm like, look at all the building of retail outlets. You know, my God, I thought they were dying, and they're everywhere. Specialty, you know, whatever it is, whatever service they offer. I'm like, look at all the things that we have today. And a lot of it's because of technology and the efficiency of a computer.
0: Yeah, sure. Yeah.
1: And, you know, and so you look at it, and if, and my question has been, you know, and we always go back to Obama talking about the fact that, well, you know, ATM has killed all the jobs. And we're like, you're the smartest president we've ever had. Wow.
0: Yeah.
1: Okay. Boy, that's, wow. That was really a thoughtful comment.
0: Mm-hmm.
1: Did you grapple over that? Because it was idiotic.
0: Yeah.
1: Is he, and so you look at, you know, back when I was a kid, everybody's going to work on a 2 or 3 day work week.
0: Yeah.
1: You know, or 4 day work week, whatever it was at that. I can't remember what it was. Maybe it was 3 or 4 day work week, because there just will be no jobs. Technology will take over everything. That never happened.
0: Yeah. Right.
1: And, you know, and you look at right now when it comes to the trade jobs, technical jobs to keep everything running. 300,000 right now.
0: We
1: still have 7 million jobs that aren't filled in the United States. 300,000 new trade. They cannot fill the trade jobs.
0: Right.
1: They cannot do it. So you may have jobs that, I will say this, a lot of jobs will require more education.
0: Yeah. Yeah.
1: But why are we to assume that data centers and AI will kill all the jobs when massive increases in productivity in the past in industrial, agriculture, and computer industries shows the exact opposite?
0: Because if it is, you know, again, a greater role in the assist mode, you know, in terms of AI's overall role, then what does that do? That opens up greater efficiency for the human worker, which means a more productive human worker.
1: Yes.
0: And I think, again, different jobs, I think, I don't know about longer hours. I can't, you know, make that prediction, but more efficient. We've always become more efficient with the advancement of technology.
1: And if you become more efficient, that means more capital is earned and made.
0: Yes.
1: That capital has to go somewhere.
0: Yeah.
1: And what the thought process is, well, that capital naturally should become welfare.
0: Right.
1: Right?
0: Yeah. Yeah.
1: Well, but that's not necessarily true.
0: No.
1: That capital is always gone to make more capital.
0: Yes. Investment.
1: Investment, exactly.
0: And it will create many more business owners.
1: Right.
0: It will probably create a number of people like Jeff Bezos. I think there will be a greater number of them, much to the dismay of the left, billionaires, investors, innovators. It will bring on innovation, because as this evolves, there will be someone, a group of someone's watching on the sidelines of what is the, where is the demand? Where is the demand? Where's this failing? Where's the big hole that, mm-hmm. that I could fill here when it comes to this kind of technology and what it's not doing for people? And that is where innovation comes from.
1: By the way, when I say welfare, I mean the guaranteed income.
0: Yes.
1: 'Cause that's what they're, that is like the consensus is we'll make so much profit that naturally we'll go yeah. towards guaranteed income.
0: Right.
1: Why? Mm. It never has before. It's always gone right. more capital, more investment.
0: Right. Which is more opportunity, right. but not right. guaranteed income.
1: Right. But I put it in a question, because what I'm saying is those people that claim that everything's going to change, they've always been wrong. Should they not have to explain why this time they believe they're right?
0: Mm-hmm. Right.
1: We are Red Eye Radio.
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0: We're on our radio. He's Eric Carlin. I'm Gary McNamara. Yeah, so I just think it's interesting, the whole Bezos thing, where we're going, you know, technology-wise, and what it will actually do to jobs. And we just tend to, somebody will make a statement, you know, and the media will put out a story, and that becomes the consensus, and nobody has to justify.
1: Yeah.
0: You know, it's the same thing with climate change.
1: Right.
0: When, and remember Paul Ehrlich, who died this year, last year, remember?
1: Yeah.
0: And
1: yeah.
0: He's the one that said everything is doomed completely. He was, and then 60 Minutes put him on as an expert a couple of years ago.
1: Yeah.
0: And he's been wrong on everything.
1: Yeah.
0: And when you look at the predictions of what climate change is going to do to the earth for the last 40 years, none of it happened. Not one single catastrophic thing happened, yet it's treated as if it still has credibility. And the same thing here. Well, all the jobs are going to go away. Nobody's going to be working. So the efficiency of AI will just fund a new welfare system of income for everybody. Based on what?
2: 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Where's the data?
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1: We are Red Eye Radio, and he is Eric Carney, and I'm Gary McNamara. Oh, very quickly, I just want to, you know, we made the case the other day. I forgot who was the media outlet. Was it, I can't remember who it was, that had come out and went into the Fly Dubai co-pilot, who, you know, the terrorist. And I said, boy, only this one, I forgot who it was, what publication had it, you know, that, that, you know, he had planned to do this before. Well, now it's out. Wall Street Journal had it. Others did. And it's the same story that, remember, it was the Jerusalem Post. The Jerusalem Post had the story.
2: Yeah.
1: That sources were saying that, the alleged terrorist told investigators he had sought out airlines and, routes that would take him to Israel to carry out the attack. He had sought out airlines and routes. This is long-term planning. It's like, who am I going to work for? I want to work for an airline that gets me into Israel as a pilot so I can commit a terrorist attack.
2: So there
1: you go. It was interesting though, because I just wondered, nobody seemed to pick up on that story. And I'm like, well, why? That would be the natural curiosity of me if I'm in the media, which I am, which would be, wait a minute. Was this the first time? Was this a long-term planning? And when the story's out that there's long-term planning and it's a legitimate media source, you would think other people would pick up on it.
2: It really didn't carry. You go back to the pilots, you know, fallout in Oman and then, you know, everything in between that basically led him to that, or led him to being in that cockpit on that Fly Dubai flight that day. It's, why would you not want to trace that back? Because the ultimate question is, how did that happen? How were there not a series of red flags? You know, how was there not an international system where a country, I mean, especially given everything going on in the Middle East, but a country like Oman that says, look, you know, he's not fit to fly. We don't believe mentally he should fly. There should be communication with all countries, because potentially, you know, if I were a decision maker in Oman, I would think to myself, well, if we make it so that he can't do this, he might try an attack on his own country, right? Mm-hmm. And I would say to myself, we need to prevent him from being in the cockpit anywhere. And there should be an international system where red flags are set up and there should be communication, you know, basically a lot like a no-fly list. But it would be even more critical for pilots who control the plane. And you just shake your head at how something like this happens.
1: And so they reported, the Wall Street Journal, separate from the Jerusalem Post, they don't quote them, said that Hamami sought to carry out the plan to incapacitate the captain and crash the plane into a target like the airport in Tel Aviv, and was prepared to carry out his plan on a previous flight on a route in July. Some of the people said he held back because he cared about one of the crew members on the flight. And that was the story that the Jerusalem Post had the other day. So I just wanted to let people know that there's, you know, other sources now coming out with that same source story, but not relying on the Jerusalem Post as the source.
2: Right. Yeah.
1: Now, this is the one, just to let people know, because we assume that we live in a society. Sometimes we assume we live in a society that we're bulletproof, that we can't be hit. And then you see things like the loss of freedom of speech in Canada and in Great Britain. Jonathan Turley had this. Fashion police, and this comes from the Telegraph UK. Fashion police, 15-year-old boy is arrested after joking how a politician dresses. The leader of the Conservative Party on the Wolverhampton City Council, Simon Bennett, apparently can take anything but a fashion criticism. The politician reportedly called police on a 15-year-old boy for mocking his clothing style at meetings. It's the latest example of the collapse of free speech in the United Kingdom. A boy identified only as Fraser is a 15-year-old supporter of the Reform UK party. He found himself searched and arrested by four officers from the West Midlands police at his home, locked in a cell, fingerprinted, subjected to a DNA search, and taken for a mugshot. Police then searched his bedroom and telephone. All of this was over joking about how Bennett dressed in public. The Telegraph reports that Fraser joked about how the Tory councillor had attended a meeting in a T-shirt and shorts. Well, Great Britain's Fetterman. When Bennett later attempted a subsequent meeting in a suit, Fraser commented that at least he was no longer looking like a rent boy. That's a quote, looking like a rent boy, a derogatory term for homosexual prostitutes in Britain. Bennett admits calling the police and portraying himself as a victim of this child. The police have not arrested for no reason. There were a number of posts that targeted me. It was unpleasant, and I was targeted by a child I had no way of dealing with. And Turley writes, it is only the latest example of the anti-free speech culture that's taken hold in Great Britain, where the government has continued to expand speech criminalization policies. You think this was a joke? A man was convicted of sending a tweet while drunk referring to dead soldiers. Another was arrested for an anti-police T-shirt. Another was arrested for calling the Irish boyfriend of his ex-girlfriend a leprechaun. Yet another was arrested for singing, "This is my favorite." Now, this was a justifiable arrest, though. All right?
2: Yeah, okay.
1: Another was arrested for singing Kung Fu Fighting.
2: Really? Really?
1: A teenager was arrested for protesting outside a Scientology center with the sign calling the religion a cult.
2: Okay.
1: Last year, Nicholas Brock, 52, was convicted of a thought crime. The neo-Nazi was given a four-year sentence for what the court called his toxic ideology based on the contents of the home he shared with his mother. Wow. So should Plattner go to jail here in the United States?
2: Wow.
1: While most of us find Brock's views, this was the neo-Nazi, repellent and hateful, they were confined to his head in his room. Yet the judge dismissed free speech or free thought concerns with this truly Orwellian statement, "I do not sentence you for your political views, but the extremity of those views informs the assessment of dangerousness." What the hell does that mean? "It is clear that you are a right-wing extremist. Your enthusiasm for this repulsive and toxic ideology is demonstrated by the graphic and racist things that you have studied and appeared to share with others." Wow.
2: Yeah.
1: Even though the judge agreed that the defendant was older, had limited mobility, and there was no evidence of disseminating to others, he was still sent him to prison for holding extreme views. This is where the birthplace of the Magna Carta, as we all know, that really set the table for the United States and individual rights was born, and they've just said to hell with that.
2: Wow.
1: I mean, that's scary when you think about it. You know, we always think, and who was it? Was it Reagan who said we're just a generation from?
2: Yeah.
1: Was it Reagan who said that? Only a generation from socialism or radical ideology taking over the country.
2: And
1: as we see, it's true right now. the insanity that exists out there.
2: No, I mean, that's it. Be careful what you say. Be careful what you think. Be careful what you say to others, even if you're not posting it online, what you might say out loud to someone else.
1: After sentencing, this is scary. You want a police state?
2: Wow.
1: The Detective Chief Superintendent Keith Barnes, head of counterterrorism policing, warned others that he was going to prison because he showed a clear right-wing ideology with the evidence seized from his possessions during the investigation. We are committed to tackling all forms of toxic ideology, which has the potential to threaten public safety and security. Who makes that damn decision?
2: Who draws that line?
1: Yeah. Doesn't matter. The fact that you're thinking it and you have material on it is enough to send you to prison.
2: Yeah.
1: You're right. You're absolutely right, what you said about me the other day. I started my talk radio career with the fall of communism in Russia.
2: Mm-hmm.
1: And now, you know, I've less years left than I've worked. And I may end my career. By the way, I have no plans on retiring. I'm going to make that clear. But I may end my career with the birth of communism in the United States and Western society.
2: Well, the way it's going, it won't be just the birth.
1: It'll be the birth.
2: The full-blown implementation of it.
1: Oh, yeah. They're very emotional and illogical. So teenager years of communism.
2: Yeah.
1: It's unbelievable.
2: No, I mean, this, you know, again, this is where, and the left has felt this way for the longest time. You should be punished for your words. In California, you know, it's not in play now, but they had it on the books that you could go to jail for up to a year for using the wrong pronouns. And try to play it down like, oh, well, we would never do that. Then why did you create the law? Why did you put it on the books officially?
1: As Turley says, and this is absolutely true, while this speech would be clearly protected in the United States, there is a growing anti-free speech movement in this country that is aligned with European censors. Look, if you want to look at it, you know, when we look at the ideology that's promoting hate, it's the left in this country.
2: Mm-hmm.
1: With the anti-Semitism. If laws existed.
2: Yeah. Yeah.
1: We could send Mamdani to jail. AOC to jail. Oh, wait a minute. Maybe this is a pretty good idea. Let me rethink this.
2: Hold on a second. We may be onto something.
1: No, no, and hell no.
2: No, I actually want them to keep talking.
1: Yeah. Last thing I want to do is people to keep quiet. I want to know exactly how they think.
2: Yep.
1: I want to know exactly the enemy, the political enemy, and the moral enemy that I face.
2: Right.
1: Each and every day.
2: Right.
1: I'm going to promote what I believe, and they should promote what they believe.
2: We screamed for years the left should own it outright, and now they're doing it. Had they done it sooner, then maybe things would be different. I don't know. But they're owning it today.
1: We are Red Eye Radio.
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0: He's Eric Carly, and I'm Gary McNamara. Welcome and good morning. You know, I always looked for headlines from the Babylon Bee, and I went, wonder what the Onion's doing these days, if they have any good headlines. Because they just haven't been as funny as they used to be.
1: Right.
0: You know, 10 years ago.
1: Yeah.
0: They actually had a good headline. Congressional candidate has different wife for campaigning in rural counties. Jeez. It shows a guy in his, you know, suit and tie and everything else. I mean, he looks great. She's like dressed almost Amish.
1: Yeah, right.
0: So, but
1: going to the county fair.
0: Yeah, exactly.
1: Yeah.
0: So, one more thing.
1: Mm-hmm.
0: Right Way Parking, an airport and cruise parking reservation company based in Tampa, analyzed 55 airports and have called out the most stressful airport in America.
1: And?
0: We win!
1: DFW?
0: DFW, yes.
1: Okay. Yeah, because it's so big.
0: Yeah, and they say, you know, a lot of flights are delayed, but you're going to have a lot of flights delayed in a place with a lot of, especially when there's a lot of thunderstorms. You're not going to have a lot of delays at smaller airports, even in airports that are, you know, 30th or 40th. I go to Buffalo, and there's nobody else waiting on the tarmac to take off.
1: Right, yeah.
0: There's nobody on the runway.
1: Yeah, we're kind of busy around here.
0: Yeah. I got it figured out. That's all I care. It's all about me.
1: That's all that matters.

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2: It has become a hurricane. I'm Sue Guzman, Fox News. And Isaias is getting stronger, now a hurricane. The first hurricane of the Atlantic season. Michael Brennan with the National Hurricane Center says Isaias could make landfall late Friday into early Saturday.
3: Everywhere from the mouth of the Mississippi River to Yankeetown, Florida has the potential for life-threatening storm surge inundation. We're most concerned about portions of the Mississippi, Alabama, and western Florida panhandle coast where you could see inundation up to 7 feet above ground level.
2: President Trump hosting a midterm rally in San Antonio, Texas Wednesday.
4: President Trump says GOP Senate candidate Texas Attorney General Ken Paxton has won victory after victory for people in the state.
5: So you need to go and vote for Ken Paxton for U.S. Senate. He's an all-star attorney general.
4: Telling a crowd in San Antonio a vote for Republicans will protect school choice and border security.
5: So you also need to elect a proud 20-year Air Force veteran to Congress, Carlos De La Cruz, who's fantastic.
4: De La Cruz faces Democrat Johnny Garcia in the race to represent Texas's newly redrawn 35th congressional district. In Texas's crucial U.S. Senate race, Ken Paxton faces Democratic State Representative James Tallarico. Kristen Goodwin, Fox News.
2: The FBI thwarts a terror attack at the Mall of America.
6: Prosecutors say 18-year-old Sheikhdoon Abdullah Mohammed pledged allegiance to ISIS when he couldn't fight overseas and then planned to attack. The complaint says Mohammed targeted an October 24th art celebration, hoping to kill dozens of non-Muslims with an alleged anti-Semitic motive. He was arrested after allegedly buying an AK-47-style rifle and 200 rounds from an undercover agent. Prosecutors say he'd been under investigation for nearly 2 years, and his parents rebuffed FBI concerns about his radicalization.
2: Fox's Kevin Cork. 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
8: Paxton talks Tallarico. I'm Mark Mayfield from the 24-hour Breaking News Center. Republican Senate nominee Ken Paxton is going after his Democratic opponent James Tallarico. At a rally in San Antonio last night, Paxton highlighted his record as state attorney general and accused Tallarico of working to kill the oil and gas industries.
9: We're talking about the constitutional republic, freedom, the Bill of Rights. We are talking about capitalism. On the other side, we are talking about communism, socialism.
8: Appearing alongside Paxton, President Trump urged his supporters to get out and vote in the midterms and pretend he's on the ballot. Republicans are seeing close poll numbers in a state that they have long considered safely red. The former Dallas police officer who was convicted of the murder of Botham Jean in 2018 set for release next week. Clayton Neville reports.
10: The Texas Department of Criminal Justice now listing Amber Geiger's release from a Gatesville prison for Friday, October 16th. That's a week from this Friday. Geiger was recently granted parole 7 years into her 10-year murder sentence. Geiger was found guilty of shooting and killing Botham Jean after mistaking his apartment for her own. That conviction came in October of 2019. Clayton Neville, WBAP News.
8: Whether we will have sunshine across the Metroplex on this Thursday with highs in the mid-80s, it's 67 in Irving and 65 in Garland. 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
21: Now, it's Red Eye Radio. Gary McNamara and Eric Hurley talk about everything from politics to social issues and news of the day. Whether you're up late or you're just starting your day, welcome to the show. 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
22: All across America, we are Red Eye Radio. He is Eric Hurley and I'm Gary McNamara. How y'all doing? I really can't get away with that with my Buffalo accent, can I?
23: Well, I'll tell you, it's not easy for you. I can kind of ease into it because, you know, I grew up here and everything. I end up sounding like Larry the Cable Guy, but that's okay.
22: Here it's y'all in Buffalo. You know.
23: Is it?
22: Yeah.
23: Yeah? Or use? I have a friend from New York, and he says we always use guys.
22: For some reason, I know so many people, including myself.
23: Yeah.
22: I say it all the time. I try to not do it, but it's so natural. You're talking, you say, you know, and then this happened, you know, and then over here went to there, and then that, you know.
23: There's a lot of that, you know.
22: But one of the things that you and I have talked about is the fact that when you look at the Republicans for 2028, they actually have got some candidates.
23: Yeah.
22: You know,
23: yeah, they do.
22: They've got, you know, J.D. Vance, of course, mm-hmm. is there. DeSantis, mm-hmm. Cruz. Mm-hmm. I mean, just right there, the three of those is quite wide, especially when it comes to fiscal politics, yeah. Fiscal conservative politics,
23: right.
22: Which is extremely important right now.
23: Yes.
22: When we talk about the economy, since that's the number one thing for people. And then we look at it, and it's like Harris is still dominating the Democrats. Harris and AOC and Newsom crying that they've rejected him. And so we've asked the question, who's going to come to the rescue for the Democrats? Here it is. Just the news. Former CNN host Don Lemon said in a recent podcast.
23: Here we go.
22: That he is considering a presidential run if Americans are serious about wanting him. And place the odds of him doing so above 50%.
23: Above 50%?
22: Above 50%, yes. Lemon, okay. Who was axed from CNN in 2023, said he has been approached about the matter by fans of his new podcast and online commentary.
0: Okay. All right. Well, okay. This is where he took the wrong turn. Listening to fans of his podcast and commentary.
22: Right.
0: Because clearly they're not critical thinkers.
22: He said the support is very humbling.
0: I doubt it.
22: now this is the best from the story. How the story. Right. I mean, these are the kind of things that make me laugh.
0: Yeah.
22: Lemon, a Democrat. We have the exact same sense of humor.
0: Who's the byline? Captain Obvious?
22: Lemon, a Democrat.
0: Oh my
22: gosh.
0: No,
22: he can't be.
0: What? He's not an independent?
22: Lemon, a Democrat, said he has been torn on the topic because running for president would take his full devotion. You know, since you crash into churches, maybe you shouldn't use the word devotion.
0: Yeah, it's probably the wrong choice.
22: However, he said he would consider it if enough fans are serious.
0: All right, now here's the thing. Here's what we need our audience to do. Your mission, if you choose to accept it, it's a tough one. Become a fan of Don Lemon's podcast and encourage him to run. Because I really want this to happen. I want to see him in the debates.
22: Lemon said, these are quotes now.
0: All right.
22: I think I could be a better president than Donald Trump.
0: All right.
22: Mm-hmm. How serious is it? If the people want me, I'll do it. But it is a daunting undertaking to run for president in this country because you'd have to be devoted to it full time. And I would like to devote much of my time. Okay.
0: Yeah.
22: I shouldn't warn you when there's a hilarious moment coming up in this quote.
0: Yeah. It's pretty much all hilarious.
22: Okay.
0: All
22: right. He goes, but it is a daunting undertaking to run for president in this country because you have to be devoted to it full time.
0: Uh-huh.
22: And I would like to devote much of my time to journalism.
0: Why are you going to start now? He's looking into journalism.
22: And the point is, he was never a journalist. He's a political activist.
0: Exactly.
22: Is what he is.
0: Yeah. Now you want to be a journalist?
22: I love this. When I'm out there, I'm out there. We're talking politics, right? And I cover the candidates, and I look at what they do, and they're very good. It makes me, who the hell are you covering?
0: Well, yeah.
22: And it makes me, he must be talking about Trump. And it makes me wonder my best way of being and operating in this society, whether it's through journalism or whether it's through becoming the president of the United States.
0: Okay.
22: When asked about the percentage chances that he does end up running one day, he placed it between 65 and 70%.
0: Okay.
22: Now, this made me laugh also. The former CNN host did not indicate what year he was considering running.
0: Of course not.
22: Oh, there you go. So I just, oh, my gosh. He was just

0: Well, good luck, Don.
1: So much fun.
0: Today, President Lemon announced... just say that out loud.
1: President Lemon.
0: President Lemon today announced...
1: We got a lemon for president. Can we return him?
0: Yeah. The lemon law.
1: By the way, we like to rehash the good old memories of Red Eye Radio. And yeah. It's always been one of the most idiotic things we've ever seen a leftist political activist say.
0: Mm-hmm.
1: And we know that at CNN, they had to have a meeting about it.
0: Yeah.
1: Because we know, because as he was talking about the topic, what do they call it? Is it called the crawler underneath? What do they call the thing underneath?
0: It's the graphics.
1: The graphics were there.
0: Right. Yeah.
1: And this is after the airline disappeared over the Indian Ocean.
0: Yeah, the Malaysian airline.
1: Right. Malaysian airline disappeared.
0: Mm-hmm.
1: And so he had all basically airline accident experts on, including Mary Schiavo.
0: Yeah.
1: And she's one of the best. She is.
0: I mean,
1: she's one of the best.
0: Yeah.
1: And so he must have run out of questions.
0: Right.
1: And so they workshopped this beforehand.
0: Mm-hmm.
1: They had to at CNN because the graphics showed what they were talking about. And he said, well, some of our listeners are wondering, and so are we. And this means if it was just his listeners, they wouldn't have had the graphics ready. Having the graphics right. ready meant that they met with this. They met about this in the afternoon and said, hey, somebody wrote to us and said, could it have been a black hole?
0: Yeah.
1: And the plane was sucked into a black hole. Now, if you have if you have a first grade knowledge of mm-hmm. physics,
0: mm-hmm.
1: you know that's impossible.
0: Yeah.
1: Because if a black hole sucked in the plane, it would suck in the entire planet. The entire solar system would be gone.
0: Yeah.
1: So you don't have to worry about a plane or the ocean or a continent or the world.
0: No, you
1: start
0: don't.
1: Worrying about the solar system and
0: That's
1: the
0: right.
1: sun.
0: That's right.
1: To that matter.
0: Yes.
1: If you know anything about physics at all and about the universe, right. you know, well, that's some whack job. Let's mm-hmm. ignore him and move to something that's more serious.
0: Mm-hmm.
1: And he actually brought it up. Our listeners, and so, you know, we're wondering, could it have been a black hole? Man, and the looks of the faces of those airline accident experts and Mary Schiavo,
0: yeah,
1: bless her, took pity yeah. upon him
0: yeah.
1: and just said, well, no, because,
0: yeah.
1: you know, if there was a black hole, even if it was a pin size, I think it was Ruth said, like a pin size black hole, it would suck in the entire planet and solar system.
0: So. Yeah.
1: And then they moved on to something else, and we're just like, what an idiot.
0: Yeah.
1: Now, but and he wasn't the only idiot. His producers were idiots.
0: It was the entire team that right. put that together.
1: Right. Because, see, if and this is why I could never do television.
0: Mm-hmm.
1: Could you imagine the... Look, Eric, we're going to go with this. Some whack job called in and said, could it have been a black hole? And so, Eric, we've decided, since you host this show,
0: mm-hmm.
1: we have decided... to ask the airline experts if it possibly could be a black hole. I know exactly how you would respond. No, I'm not doing it.
0: Actually, no, here's how I'd respond. I'd say, okay, we'll go with it. And then when Ms. Schiavo politely, she was very polite about it.
1: Oh, she was.
0: As you mentioned. She was very patient with him. Says, well, no, that means that we'd basically all be sucked into the black hole. And I'd respond, how do you know we haven't been?
1: I like that response.
0: And then the show would end. Because everyone's mind would be blown.
1: Right. Because what is reality?
0: You know, and it was
1: and then somebody would say, "Don, where's this coming from?" Oh, I watched the part of Animal House where they smoked the joint.
0: Yeah, exactly.
1: Remember that one?
0: Yeah.
1: Remember that moment?
0: I watched half of a Neil deGrasse Tyson interview one time. It's the first half.
1: I hope it wasn't on biology
0: yeah.
1: of men and women because
0: yeah.
1: for as smart as he supposedly is, he still doesn't have that down.
0: Yeah. It's the, you know, that collective ignorance. Because

0: The intro should have been, okay, clearly it wasn't a black hole, even though that theory's been thrown around the internet. So could you, Ms. Schiavo, please tell us what all the possibilities would be, and do you have in your mind, based on your expertise, a likelihood as to what happened to this airliner? What do you think is most likely? What are the possibilities of how this plane just seemingly disappeared?
1: But I believe that had been done already and they ran out of stuff. I think he ran out of, they didn't know where to go because this was a couple of days after whatever, and every type of scenario from, you know, from a crashing pilot, you know, mechanical.
0: Well, no, what I'm doing is I'm asking her a leading question. Because the leading question is ultimately, with her expertise, it's likely somewhere in the bottom of the ocean. Her answer, I already know what it's going to be. It's likely somewhere in the bottom of the ocean. And that's what you're doing. You're setting it up to where, what do you believe is the most likely, you know, all these theories out there of people who have no expertise. With your expertise, where do you think, where do you, what is the most likely scenario for this flight ending? And because, remember, there were theories of it's on a secret island somewhere.
1: Oh, yeah, I remember that one.
0: Like, you know, and then...
1: Where was the... I forgot where the secret island was.
0: Yeah, I forget. I forget. It wasn't Oahu. It was somewhere else.
1: I mean, the conspiracy theorists.
0: Yeah.
1: Just,
0: no, it was every... It was, you know...
1: It was cracked, a conspiracy theorist.
0: They landed on a tiny, you know, private island. You mean one not large enough for an airstrip? But, you know, I mean, it was all over the place. And that's where you kind of give her you're introducing her, you're respecting her expertise, and you already know what her answer is likely going to be because you know what the likelihood of that plane being somewhere at the bottom of the ocean is. And then you go through, all right, then how, during a scenario, you know, what are the possibilities? How does this thing, how do we lose track of this thing? Based on its flight, what we know, what the data was, but the trace, all of the trail that it left, electronic data, how does something like this happen? You go on through the very basic questions, but what you're doing is you're opening the door to her expertise. These are leading questions for her to demonstrate her experience because she has great respect from all over the world, as you mentioned earlier, based on what she has done. You know, when you get into the ignorant game, to me, that's disrespectful to your guest.
1: Yeah, that's a great point.
0: You know,
1: it's complete disrespect because you know it's well. I don't know. You know, I'm assuming that the producers, Don Lemon, could have pushed it. You know, I don't know.
0: He might, because
1: when it comes to science, they're completely clueless.
0: Well, you know,
1: so if you're completely clueless, you may think it's legit. We think it's ridiculous because, as we've said, if you have elementary school knowledge of physics, you know that's an impossibility. That can't happen.
0: Right.
1: So you would just kind of go, no, guys, we can't go with that. That's a,
0: right.
1: Don't you understand?
0: This is somebody who deals with science and the facts and has been a part of countless investigations.
1: Right. We don't want to look like idiots in front of them.
0: And we don't want her, we don't want to bring her into this, you know, silly, you know, conspiracy theories, realm. Let her experience shine and treat her with that respect when she's on the air.
1: But again, their science knowledge may be so bad, they may be so ignorant on science and black holes that they thought it was a legitimate question, which also was pretty hilarious.
0: Well, he thinks he's got a chance that there's a 50 to 70% chance he's going to run for president. Anybody believe that?
1: Now, I want to make a statement here, and this is I want to make this clear. This doesn't come from my overinflated ego or my narcissism. But I know I could be a better president than Don Lemon.
0: Yeah.
1: That's a pretty low bar, isn't it?
0: It is a low. I was going to say, we could go around the room on that one. Yeah.
1: We are Red Eye Radio.
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0: We're in a radio. He's Eric Carlin. I'm Gary McNamara. Coming up, where is that? Oh, yeah. When climate reality, climate hysteria reality, excuse me, when climate hysteria finally hits reality.
1: Yeah.
0: It's something that you and I have talked about for the longest time, always, you know, based on, if you look at recent history, remember when Biden was running back in 2019 and 2020.
1: Mm-hmm.
0: And he was talking about the fact that, you know, we're going to run the grid totally on solar and wind. And we went, I can't believe they're actually using that. And then they finally came out and said, and nuclear. Remember they had to add nuclear?
1: Yeah, yeah, yeah.
0: Because they were like, you're an idiot.
1: Yeah.
0: You Democrats need to stop promoting. You cannot run the grid with solar and wind. It's impossible. You can't do it.
1: Right.
0: You'd be destroying the United States. But that got so deep into the Democratic Party where you see, for example, the cost of electricity double what it is in Texas and New York.
1: Mm-hmm.
0: Double.
1: Mm-hmm.
0: You're paying basically because that's what the legislature wants.
1: Yeah. That's the Democrats, by design.
0: Right. The Democrats want it. What's going on in Massachusetts? Great story coming up.
1: Mm-hmm.

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3: Fox News, I'm Ted Lindner. Isaiah strengthening into a hurricane Wednesday night, making it the first hurricane of the Atlantic season. It's expected to make landfall on the Gulf Coast region late Friday night into early Saturday morning. National Hurricane Center Director Michael Brennan.
4: Everywhere from the mouth of the Mississippi River to Yankeetown, Florida has the potential for life-threatening storm surge inundation. We're most concerned about portions of the Mississippi, Alabama, and western Florida panhandle coast where we could see inundation up to 7 feet above ground level.
3: Governor Kay Ivey of Alabama and Ron DeSantis of Florida declaring a state of emergency for dozens of counties along the Gulf Coast. President Trump celebrating the scheduled execution of a convicted mass shooter who killed 13 people in 2009.
5: We're going to deliver final justice to an evil killer, the Fort Hood shooter, Nidal Hassan.
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8: And thank you.
7: Yeah, so just to fill you in on that, I mean, the whole thing is when the show is over and everything else, a few minutes afterwards becomes our podcast.
8: That's
7: right. And there it is for you to listen to whenever you want.
8: We are there for you 24, almost 24-7. I mean, there's a few minutes. I think it's up by the time the show's over.
7: I had to explain to somebody just the other day. Was pretty smart person.
8: Yeah.
7: How it works.
8: Right. Yeah.
7: You know, it's like, well, then if I go into it, what if it's in the middle of the show? Well, no, it's not. No, Once the show is over.
8: Yeah. When you start it, starts.
7: Yeah. It starts when you start. Really?
8: Yeah. Like, yeah. Yeah. We're there when, you know.
7: It's like, where have you been? Have you been the last half century? Okay. Maybe not half century.
8: Yeah.
7: Or have you been the last 10 years?
8: Yeah.
7: He really didn't know. Really intelligent guy and had no idea that the podcast means when you go to the app hit it and it starts from the beginning and goes, and I thought it was really interesting.
8: I used to pull a joke on my kids back in the VHS days, and it's we'd go to Blockbuster, and then we'd get the movie, right? You bring it home, and then you get and you put it in, and the end credits are showing because someone wasn't kind and they didn't rewind, right? So they didn't rewind it. And which I always thought, well, if they didn't, the store would make sure, that they would rewind. They actually, I owned a video store. And so you would have your own rewinding machine. So every once in a while, though, that didn't happen for whatever reason. So the end credits, I put it in, the end credits were on, and I'd say to my kids, oh, we missed it.
7: I like that.
8: Yeah, yeah. It was
7: torturing them.
8: Yeah, exactly. Sorry. Well, that was, maybe next time. We're there for you. Our podcast is always there for you. Because we're the station that cares.
7: Oh, speaking of stuff, I don't want to forget to talk about this. Not that it's going to be a long discussion, but yesterday, funny thing is, I subscribed to ESPN Plus for like 1 month because they have hockey.
8: Yeah.
7: Okay. I'm from Buffalo, so I never trust any of my teams going to do good luck. I mean, they may do good in the beginning, but when it comes to the end, and people say, that's terrible. Hey, it's been over 60 years.
8: Yeah.
7: So
8: it's not terrible. It's the Sabres.
7: So it's
8: worse than terrible.
7: And so I wanted to watch. They were, when I woke up, I knew it yesterday when I got in. I went, oh, okay, because they replay the games.
8: Yeah.
7: You can watch the entire game.
8: Mm-hmm.
7: And I don't have time to do that, but I went, oh, okay, they were down 2-0, and they came back and won 3-2, in the third period. I go, that'd be a great third period to watch.
8: Yeah.
7: And what I do is I then, I make sure that my surround sound speakers, you start out to make sure that the crowd noise, you can hear everything, and you can adapt it, to exactly where you can hear somebody curse, from your right ear in the back, and the sounds all over the place. So I set myself up, got my coffee and everything else. And the hockey was great, but it was pure torture.
8: Yeah.
7: Every single break.
8: Mm-hmm.
7: And I know that I'm watching the Buffalo game, but they know that I'm in Texas.
8: Right.
7: So all the commercials are Texas related. Every single one.
8: Yeah.
7: Was a Democrat ad.
8: Yeah.
7: Either against, there were only a couple for Abbott.
8: Right.
7: But every single one was going, against Paxton. And Paxton, and as I've said before, up until now, the vast majority of what I've seen streaming is the opposite. It's been Republicans hitting them, and it still continues to be the same. You know, what are the Democrats trying to promote? Not one Tallarico ad that I have seen has promoted what he actually believes on the issues.
8: No.
7: And it doesn't attack Paxton on the issues. Everything is his moral character. And they have people that are on saying, I'm a Republican, but I won't vote for him because character is more important. You know, whatever, as if Tallarico has character. With the things he has said.
8: The man who believes Jesus was a radical feminist.
7: Yes.
8: Yeah.
7: So it's just, so when you, but I found it interesting, even for the, you know, Hinojosa running against Abbott. Nothing on the issues at all. Nothing as to where they stand on, not one single ad have I seen have said, this is what we believe and this is how we'll make a difference.
8: Yeah, no.
7: None of them.
8: Right.
7: And every single Abbott or Paxton ad that I have seen, I don't want to say that. The vast majority of what I've seen, there may be one that I wasn't paying attention to and it was on, and there may be one out there I haven't seen. But the vast majority, and I'm saying, you know, 90, 95% plus, says, here's what they believe. We don't believe this. Here's what we believe.
8: Yeah.
7: One side is all issue related.
8: Yeah.
7: The other side, for example, you know, they said one thing about Abbott in the Hinojosa ad, you know, he's just opened Texas wide for any data or AI center, which isn't true.
8: Right.
7: Because he's put his own moratorium on it.
8: Right.
7: But that was really, you know, but are Democrats going to stop AI centers? Well, or data centers? They may try. It's just going to go to the states that want them and the communities that want it. So they're going to be built.
8: Yeah.
7: But I just thought it was interesting to promote the fact that, except for that one with Abbott, which was, you know, and he just wants to go hog wild with data centers. And of course he does everything for his friends and the big money, but nowhere did they actually hit the issues and where they specifically stand with any clarity at all.
8: Right.
7: No. And that's where we are.
8: Yeah.
7: So when when we say that, because that's exactly what we've talked about with Democrats, they cannot promote what they believe. And that's the evidence that we're not BSing you. You know, what are they running in the ads? And, you know, we'll see what happens, but I just wanted to bring that up. All right. Saw this in the Wall Street Journal because it's something that you and I spend so much time on with the climate hysteria over the years as we attempt to commit, we have attempted to commit over the last, you know, 30, 40 years, economic and national security suicide with what mostly the Democrats have wanted to do. And I say mostly because of Newt Gingrich sitting on the bench with Pelosi. And then remember even Abbott here in the state of Texas going, we're number one in wind. But Massachusetts, we've talked about New York and what's going on with New York, how they're paying double the amount for electricity as we are here. And when Hochul tried, you know, she wants it, but realized this is killing us. This is killing us right now. And went to the Democratic leaders and they came back to her and said, hey, what do you stop this? This is calculated. This is our goal. This isn't the fact that there are storms or we can't deal with climate change.
8: Right.
7: This is what we wish to do. This is our goal, to skyrocket electricity prices. The people of New York, they may be screaming now, but they voted for us, and we were clear, this is what we wanted to do. We want to skyrocket electricity prices. Obama was the one that really led the charge on it openly and said it. back in February of 2008.
3: Yep.
7: The goal is to skyrocket electricity prices, just like the goal was to open the border. It wasn't as if, well, there's a natural disaster or some political thing going on here that is making these things happen. No, it was their goal. It's what they wish to do.
8: Yeah.
7: And here, talking about the Wall Street Journal editorial page from the editorial board. Mm. While campaigning for governor of Massachusetts, 4 years ago, Maura Healey boasted that as state attorney general, she had stopped two gas pipelines from coming into the state.
8: Mm.
7: Now she's pleading with the Trump administration to expedite permits for a pipeline expansion. Add Governor Healey to the list of Democrats mugged by energy reality. She said, quote, on several occasions, we have discussed our mutual desire to get more U.S. natural gas into New England to reduce reliance on higher cost imported fuel and lower costs for customers. She wrote Energy Secretary Chris Wright last week. Her letter beseeches the administration to move quickly and with urgency on the federal review needed to expand the gas pipeline.
8: Hmm.
7: This addition, together with other recent expansions, would have provided enough capacity on this line to meet total household needs this past January, Ms. Healey writes. She says it could also save 600,000 utility customers, $40 million a year, and any federal delay would put those consumer benefits at risk. It's Trump's fault. She more or less concedes her costly blunder last decade in blocking two proposed pipelines that aim to move more gas into her state from Pennsylvania. We do not need increased gas capacity to meet electric reliability needs, she said in 2015. Instead, Ms. Healey wanted the state to embrace energy efficiency and demand response programs. That's where utilities urge people to use less electricity, say by threatening their air conditioners. Better the voters swelter than generate CO2 emissions. Fast forward a decade, several nuclear and coal plants in New England that provided reliable baseload power have closed, leaving Massachusetts and the region more reliant on natural gas for electricity. Last year, natural gas made up about half of New England's power generation, solar and wind together, 8%. About half of Massachusetts households also rely on gas for heat. Due to pipeline constraints, the state during the winter must import liquefied natural gas from overseas, which is much more expensive. Since LNG timely arrival depends on long-term weather forecast, global market prices, and other logistical challenges, New England grid operator explains it's more expensive. Solar can't fill the winter power gap because of snow, clouds, and shortened daylight hours, the grid operator says. Winter storms that limit solar operation can also significantly limit the output of wind generation, blah, blah, blah, blah, blah. My point is, just like Don Lemon, as we talked last hour with his whole black hole thing, I could have figured this out in elementary school.
3: Yeah, right, sure.
7: This is a kind of BS that the left throws at you. Oh, we can have a completely clean world and we can run it on solar and wind and everything else.
3: Right.
7: To the point that was Biden was running on that left and right. Remember when that woman was in his face? Remember he was doing a rally somewhere?
8: Mm.
7: He goes, no, it's just going to be, you know, we're not going to use fossil fuels. Fossil fuels, we're done with. We're going to be done with it.
8: Yeah.
7: Remember? That's my promise to you. And
8: right.
7: We're laughing going, yeah, right.
8: Well, then it took off and everybody on the right was saying, look, he's promised no fossil fuels, and then it is, I forget who it was, if it was Jen Psaki at the time, I think it was, who had to come back and say, well, there won't be no fossil fuels, there will be some fossil fuels. And it's like, no. No, you don't get to switch mid-game. Yeah. Of course, they always thought they could.
7: So you have to ask yourself this question. Why? If you're a Democrat, why did they do that to you? You're screaming now.
8: Mm-hmm.
7: In New York, they're screaming. In Massachusetts, they're screaming.
8: Yeah.
7: You've got to lower this. No, it's the reason that we did it on purpose. And okay, come on, Trump administration. Could you please expedite those fossil fuels into our state? Expedite it now.
8: Yeah.
7: We're in bad shape here. We caused it, but Come on, expedite, fast track fossil fuel exports into our state.
3: Yeah.
7: Mind-boggling.
3: Let's do it now.
7: We are Red Eye Radio.
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0: We are Winner Radio. He is Eric Carly, and I'm Gary McNamara. And so when you see something like this, Eric, I mean, you're just like, this is where, at times, and I know this is tough to believe, that I'm almost speechless.
1: Yeah.
0: About the whether it's willful ignorance, whether it's what my dad said, that people wish to be BS, that you can be a politician and come out and say, we have discovered a money tree, and it produces money, and you can get a significant number of people that will go, that's a great idea. Trump's not doing that. And there's a money tree over here. They told me they can have a... I mean, that's the same thing as saying there's a money tree where everybody can get money. It's the same thing as telling people that we can run the grid on solar and wind.
1: Well, if they don't care about the national debt, that $40 trillion plus, which is a massive, massive issue, and it's real, it's actually real, then they'll believe, you know, anything. If that's not an issue, then that's how they get to the, well, there must be a money tree. We'll fix the debt with the money tree. And yes, we can run the entire world on wind and solar. You know, wind-powered boats. Remember that one?
0: Yeah.
1: Yeah. We used to call them sailboats.
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9: up in the Gulf. I'm Ted Lindner, Fox News. Isaias has sustained winds of 75 miles an hour now and is the first hurricane of this year's Atlantic season. It's also expected to be the first hurricane since Milton in 2024 that'll come ashore on the mainland U.S. As of the latest advisory, the storm was moving east-northeast in the Gulf at 9 miles an hour. Forecasters with the National Hurricane Center think the storm will intensify even more over the next day or so. Hurricane warnings posted in the Florida Panhandle and along the Gulf Coast in Alabama. Michael Brennan is with the National Hurricane Center.
10: You can see a life-threatening storm surge inundation along portions of the northern Gulf Coast as Isaias is expected to make landfall as a hurricane late Friday night into early Saturday.
9: Meantime, the countdown to the midterm elections continues. The president trying to rally support for Republican Ken Paxton. It was in a very tight U.S. Senate race against Democrat James Tallarico in Texas.
11: We're going to crush Democrat communist James Tallarico.
9: A member of the British Navy has been charged with trying to pass secret information to a foreign power.
12: Teddy Young, a 24-year-old member of the Royal Navy, has been charged under the UK's National Security Act. It's alleged he obtained protected information and prepared to disclose it to benefit a foreign power. Police have not named the foreign power to which the charges relate. The head of counter-terrorism policing says the charges are very serious against a serving member of the armed forces. We are told these alleged offences are not connected to the recent incident at RAF Fairford, which US officials say involved a potential Iranian drone attack. In London, Jonathan Savage, Fox News.
9: And it'll be the Dodgers and the Brewers in the 2026 NLCS after the Dodgers knocked off the Atlanta Braves in Game 4 on Wednesday 4-1. The Brewers defeated the Padres in their Game 4 in San Diego Wednesday night by a score of 3-1, and the New York Yankees were eliminated by the Tampa Bay Rays as well on Wednesday night. 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
14: Trump in Texas. I'm Mark Mayfield from the 24-hour Breaking News Center. President Trump says Republican Senate nominee Ken Paxton is probably the best attorney general in the history of Texas. Appearing alongside Paxton in San Antonio last night, Trump urged his supporters to cast a ballot in the November midterms.
11: You know, in a way we are on the ballot, let's face it, because they're going to destroy everything that we've done. So please pretend that I'm on the ballot. Get out and vote.
14: Trump went on to warn that Texas will be destroyed if Democratic candidate James Tallarico wins. This marks Trump's third visit to the Lone Star State in less than a month to stump for GOP candidates. A Texas man, Jamal Howard, who fatally shot a convenience store clerk in 2000, was put to death Wednesday evening. Mickey Briggs reports.
15: This is the first execution in the country since Tennessee's failed attempt to administer a lethal injection to Krista Pike a week ago. Howard was pronounced dead after receiving a fatal dose of phenobarbital, becoming the 30th person executed in the U.S. this year. Mickey Briggs, WBAP News.
14: And young adults are fleeing Los Angeles. That's according to newly released U-Haul data. And the Metroplex is among the top five landing spots for Gen Z. They move to San Francisco, Fresno, Bakersfield, Houston, and Dallas. Weather sunshine across the Metroplex on this Thursday with highs in the mid-80s. It's 66 in Mesquite and 66 in Arlington. 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
19: Welcome to the Bongino Report AM on this Thursday. Ladies and gentlemen, we are just over 20 plus days away. Early voting has already started. This is a critical election, and something I feel is being sidelined right now, I think we need to put at the top. If there were a hierarchy of things I'm voting on right now, me personally, Dan Bongino, your humble host, national security, public safety come first. Without that, tax rates, none of nothing else matters. And given that yesterday was the tragic anniversary of October 7th, and it's going to be a little somber this morning's show, we're going to cover the national security election issues on the ballot and how they should be at the top of the tip of the spear of that hierarchy for you too. There's a choice coming up. There's a party that takes national security seriously, and there's a party, I'm not going to damn everyone in that party, but there is a party that has sadly provided a home for people who have sympathized with terrorists, and that certainly isn't the Republican Party. Welcome to the Bongino Report AM. Folks, this is a national security election. It's going to be the theme of today's show. I know and I understand when you listen to polling data from people, and, you know, even if you factor in that most of the polls are probably off and wrong, when you factor it in, national security, depending on the poll, is in some polls isn't even like a top five, top 10 issue. That to me is disturbing, having spent an entire lifetime in law enforcement, whether it was the NYPD, Secret Service, or FBI. If we don't have good, solid, stable public safety in our streets and a strong, you know, well-financed military with the latest weapons to ward off the demons among us, then folks, the tax rates don't matter. They don't. None of it matters. We'll all be speaking Mandarin. It doesn't matter. I bring this up because on this anniversary of again, looking at what real demonic savagery looked like not that long ago, we should be reminded that there is a party out there that is, I get it. I hate to say that's not perfect. Of course it's not perfect. But there is a party out there where the ridiculous concept that evil isn't real, the Islamo fanatics are somehow freedom fighters, that's just not welcome on the Republican side. The terror sympathizer wing of the party has sadly said, not all of them, not even close to them, but there is a spot for you in the Democrat Party. That's just inexcusable. Not only that, you're seeing again the promotion of massive amounts of agitprop propaganda against the president and his national security crackdown. NSPM 7 and elsewhere. NSPM 7 was the National Security Presidential Memorandum where I was there. I was at the FBI when it happened, where the president said, we're just not going to allow politically motivated violence on the streets anymore. You're Antifa. You're going to go in there and start cracking people's skulls open. Oh, man, we're just here for George Floyd. You weren't there for George Floyd. You weren't there for anything other than chaos. You're going to go to jail. Antifa, those arrests, first prosecutions in U.S. history, BLM, the Black Lives Matter, that fraud case, the Southern Poverty Law Center case. These were all efforts to say, no more of this stuff. All right, I got more coming up for you next. We'll be right back.
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19: And then you've got people who are going to run for president in the United States, like the absolutely dreadful governor of California, who has nothing to run on. If you were to design a spreadsheet, President Trump versus Gavin Newsom, economy, healthcare, education, public safety, military, regulations, fuel prices, he loses on every single one by the widest of margins. The cell in the Excel spreadsheet is blinking red like, wow, this is a really big difference. Newsom, hair gel, and

0: Your national security matters. Your Second Amendment rights, coming up later. Don't miss that. Your safe streets. Donald Trump delivered to you the safest streets you've had in American history. Murder rates collapsing. FTO designations, foreign terror organizations for cartels killing your kids with fentanyl. Fentanyl deaths dropping to all-time lows. That is on the ballot. Here's who's going to be on the ballot in the presidential race. Here's Gavin Newsom. Now, I found this particular audio clip really disgusting because when the riots broke out in California and were crushed almost instantly at the ICE facilities and elsewhere, I was your deputy director of the FBI and I was on a trip somewhere and it was an event that I had taken a trip to. It was a personal event. It was just in Florida. It wasn't far, but the event got canceled for me. Because, you know, your job comes first. You know, it's not nobody's victim, but everybody at the event understood. I was on the phone all night with the president's leadership team combating the unrest situation, which the left loved in California during these riots. Here's Gavin Newsom, who, by the way, this guy's just a liar. In the same thing, he tells you this crap about, you know, the National Guard calling him out for helping us quell the unrest in his streets. And then he promotes the hoax that President Trump said he wanted to blow up L.A. and San Diego. This guy's just a liar. He's a fraud. The spreadsheets have to matter. Check this out.
1: So if you didn't think the November election mattered, just considered what just happened. The President of the United States, the same one who sent in the National Guard into Los Angeles, sent 700 active duty Marines to the second largest city in the United States of America, just invited Iran to take out Los Angeles and San Diego, where, by the way, over 130,000 active duty personnel are stationed, our best and the brightest. This is not only madness, this is dangerous, and it's deranged. And the question is self-evident. Where the hell is Congress? Where the hell are you, Speaker Johnson? Marco Rubio, the great J.D. Vance, where is your outrage? Find a backbone. Do your damn job. In the absence of that, it's time for all of us to do our job. And we'll do that. We're going to stand up this November, and we're going to put an end to the presidency of Donald Trump as we know it. We will take this country back.
0: Folks, this is a national security election. This guy is a liar. He is a documented known fraud and liar. He's complaining that the National Guard and Marines were brought in because he couldn't control, as the executive of his own state, civil unrest that was putting people's lives in danger, and the federal government had to step in and lead the way. Folks, I was there. No one's going to lecture me on this. We were on the phone all night. I had to rush back to D.C., was on the phone basically the entire time, coordinating with people from our Defense Department and elsewhere to try to prevent property damage, the loss of life, and elsewhere. Gavin Newsom, a terrible partner in this whole thing. A terrible partner. Thank God we have good police officers out there and good National Guard members. Gavin Newsom, locals, Democrat locals, terrible, terrible partners in this. Terrible.
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3: 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Rob Schmidt reveals that many Americans are embracing socialism, especially young people. Rob exposes the hidden danger.

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2: This is a national security election. Do you want the safe streets you have on the ballot to win again? Do you want the low murder rate on the ballot again? You want to win again? You want increased military funding in this era of drones and AI cyber threats? Do you want this stuff on the ballot, or do you want to vote for Gavin Newsom, who just takes every single opportunity to spread nonsense? And the media is not going to help you, folks. And I want to urge Republicans out there, after now 6 years of President Trump, actually, if you count the intermediary, more than that, Jim, I cannot believe some Republicans are still falling for this crap. Folks, please apply the Bongino rule to any media story about President Trump. I'm begging you. 24 to 72 hours. Let the information settle. I cannot believe that there are still Republicans out there who fall for this stuff. Here's a media report about, quote, bipartisan backlash. Really? You're a Republican, and they told you President Trump wants to blow up Los Angeles and San Diego. You didn't bother to do your homework. You just took it at face value, despite the Fine People hoax, despite the peacefully and patriotically omission on January 6th, despite President Trump over and over being misquoted, taken out of context for political reasons. You fell for this again? The media is of no assistance to you whatsoever in this definite national security election where, I'm telling you, vote red or you're voting for a team that's got a sad but growing crop of people in here who will sympathize with these terrorists. Even on a day like today, it's disgusting. Check this out.
3: President Trump is facing bipartisan backlash today after comments at a campaign rally in which he suggested that Iran could take out two cities in California.
4: It's a small price to pay for keeping the world safe, keeping our country safe. They can take out a city. Let them take out Los Angeles. Let them take out San Diego. This is a very small price to pay, and it's going to be over very soon.
3: California's Democratic lawmakers condemned the remarks, and Republican congressional candidate and Navy veteran Jim Desmond said he vehemently disagrees, saying, quote, no American city is expendable. The White House countered that Mr. Trump was misunderstood and was arguing that the war is preventing Iran from ever having such capability.
2: Oh, my gosh. How many times? Again, it's 20 plus days prior to an election. I'm trying to avoid as much as we can Republican on Republican nonsense, given the gravity of the threat on the other side, the blue side of the spectrum, this growing, Eddie Brock venom like symbiote between commies, doomers, Folex MAGA people and Islamo fanatics. However, to this candidate, like, how did you fall for this? I don't understand. Like, did you miss the last decade plus of politics, media tactics in the Trump era, where everything the man says is taken out of context? Notice how they left out the whole full quote on that, like they did the peacefully and patriotically, and they do with the Fine People hoax, where he specifically condemned white supremacists, white nationals. He said those are the actual words.
4: Peacefully and patriotically.
2: We used to play, and when I was doing the 12 to 3 spot, we used to play this all the time just to remind people nothing you've been told about President Trump by the media of any significance is true as they told you. Nothing. The corrections are already coming out today, but it doesn't matter. The lies already spread around the world.
5: How long do you think it took them to hunt that guy down? We got to find one.
2: They probably emailed, my guess, having had a show myself where I get solicitations from everyone, people with movies, books, and stuff. I'm going to guess they emailed about 1,000 people before someone responded to get in the paper. Jim's correct, because we get these all the time. We get them all, you know, right, Jim? Joey Bag of Donuts wants to come on and talk about it. Some of them will say anything to get on the air. So stop with the bipartisan outrage stuff. Take a breath, apply the Bongino rule, and I promise sanity will win the day. We got an important election coming up. This is a day to really focus on national security. We'll be right back.
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0: Folks, you're seeing this now with these Black Bloc members and elsewhere who run around the world. Thankfully, thanks to the Trump administration and NSPM7, you haven't seen an outbreak of mass left-wing street violence since this president took office again in 47. National Security Presidential Memorandum 7, which enabled the FBI and elsewhere to go after political violence in this country, and we did. I know the doomers tell you otherwise, but that's their job. Their job is no different than the Black Bloc. It's to get you to destroy the country and do it willingly from the inside. I would not be surprised if, as this MAGA movement spreads around the world, as left-wing lunatic Hassan Piker started freaking out about how he's looking at the election in Brazil and Bolsonaro, how this MAGA movement spreading everywhere. You have parties around the world rebelling against this, you know, open borders, nonsense postmodernism environment. They're starting to freak out that the MAGA movement is in fact spreading. You're seeing doom and gloom polls. You're seeing money flow into the country to buy off influencers pretending to be on our side. This movement could come back here, and it is an unholy alliance. I used to say between two groups, but it's really three. Between the Islamo fanatics, the commies, and now what we call the doomers in this country, who are really paid off influencers trying to destroy our movement from the inside. The choice is clear. This is a national security election, whether you want it to be or not. What's happening in France could happen here tomorrow. It's more unlikely here, thanks to President Trump's crackdown on illegality and terrorism disguised as political activism. But to make no mistake, they have not gone away. And President Trump fully understands it. How do I know that? Because he said it on his Truth Social account. The evidence is right in front of your face. The president gets the most amount of intel in his presidential daily brief than anyone. No one gets more. Here he is on Truth. Just yesterday, what's happening in France is nothing less than out of control mass migration. This isn't about schools. It's about Islam wanting to take over a once great country. President DJT. You think he doesn't know? You think he's making this up? Folks, here's a Fox report of what happened out in France as the three groups I told you about, who had tipped David Horowitz, God rest his soul, called this out a long time ago. The Islamo fanatics, the communists, and the doom and gloom crowd have the exact same goal in mind, the destruction of the United States from the inside, and they use each other for that strategic purpose. They will latch on to anything, a criminal case, school funding, whatever they think they can suck you into their vortex of destruction, they will do.
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5: 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Isaias has strengthened into a hurricane. It's expected to slam into the Gulf Coast later this week.
6: Isaias is going through rapid intensification and could be a Category 2 storm as it approaches the Northern Gulf late Friday into early Saturday. The overall impact is expected 5 to 7 foot storm surge, along with hurricane force gusts leading to widespread power outages, excessive rainfall where you could have double digit rain.
5: That's Fox Weather Steve Bender. President Trump holding rally in San Antonio Wednesday night, hoping to boost a Texas State Attorney General. Ken Paxton is in a tight race for the Senate against Democratic state lawmaker James Tallarico.
7: A vote for Tallarico is a vote to turn Texas into a dirty, failing, crime-ridden third world dumping ground.
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8: At 7:17, concerns about voting in a few weeks. 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
9: 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Will there be a round two or a commuted sentence?
8: I'm Ernie Brown. Monty Cook has your news headlines at the top and bottom of each hour. Julie DeHarty has your traffic, and Chief Meteorologist Brad Barton has your weather on the ones. 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
0: Here's a Fox report on the unrest in France. Pay close attention. This could come here. Check this out.
10: Because of the disastrous policies of left-wing governments across Europe over the last couple of decades, we are seeing scenes like this unfolding in France.
11: You know, as you speak, it's akin to what I've been saying with the Jewish hate, anti-Israel, in some cases pro-Hamas contingent that was on campuses here a couple of summers ago, Niall. And at that point, when we were seeing that, I called it a cultural and a spiritual battle. You have now added on to that from what I hear you saying, and saying that this is somewhat existential in terms of free societies and safe societies.
10: It is. It is actually existential.
0: Do you see what's happening? This is why I cannot warn you, and I wish I had a megaphone, although I don't want to blow your eardrums out, in any stronger terms, words, visuals, audio, or elsewhere, that this leftist contagion of using a current thing, i.e. an issue that gets people's blood boiling, and then using it for not their purposes, but your purposes, to destroy the country. This is an infection that's been growing in our movement, too. We have to cut out. Notice how we were told by people in France to give this riot and this civil unrest some cover, that this was all about school funding. And you're like, oh, I should show up for that, too. I'm a lefty. I fall for the current thing. I mean, who doesn't like school funding? And then you go there. Then you see Free Palestine graffiti all over. You see a bunch of people with, you know, black block here on. Oh, look at that. Free Palestine. I thought I was here for school funding. How many signs do you need? And by the way, the graffiti, some of it is in English. That's for a reason, folks. Why do you think they would put it in English in France? Oh, yeah, Free Congo's in there, too. Again, they put the Free Palestine and Free Congo in English just to make sure that leftist suckers who fall for the current thing are in the United States will get suckered into this movement, too. And you see it on the right. They'll do anything. They'll do anything. They'll pick any criminal case, any issue. They can get some paid-off sucker on X. And a bunch of people are like, yeah, man, I'm in for that. Destroy the United States. Don't vote. Here. They're pretending this is about school funding in France. It is about Islamo-radicals destroying Western civilization. Period. Stop the sentence. School funding? Here's the Wall Street Journal. Politicians in Paris are in denial. The government last ran a fiscal surplus in 1974 and has annual deficits above 5% of GDP that become normal. Their debt stands, their national debt, at 120% of GDP. Revenue is inadequate to Paris's spending, despite, or rather because of, high tax rates that extract 51% of French GDP every year. You really think this is about government spending in schools? The French tax their people more than 50% of their money and have run budget deficits forever. And their national debt as a portion of GDP is worse than ours. And by the way, even though their taxes are high, revenue is flat. Why? Because people are moving out. This has not, my point here is not to give you an economics lesson here. This has nothing to do with economics. It is only about current thing politics, suckering people into a movement to trying to destroy Western civilization, using any issue or vector to get there. School funding, healthcare, it doesn't matter. It doesn't matter. Your love for lemons over limes. Free the lemons. They'll put the NPCers will go fall right in the trap. Folks, this is coming here. It's already here. You've already seen it here. You've already seen it here. If this isn't a national security election for you now, then fine. Vote in a bunch of Democrats who say some people did some things. You know, October 7th's no big deal. 9/11, we deserved it. Vote for them and watch what happens as your country incinerates. You'll be falling for the current thing too. And thank you to everyone who sees through this. All the patriots out there, finally, a lot of people who have been with us the whole time, but fighting back vigorously on these social media platforms against this crap. Oh, all right, now folks, quick break, and I got a lot more to give, because listen, they're openly telling you what they want to do. You just have to listen. It paints in clear red lines who the good guys and the bad guys are. Stay tuned. More coming up next.
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0: Folks, there is a choice. This is a choice election. We cannot go back to an October 6th or 9/10 mentality. We can't do it. Your life is actually at risk if we do that. There are people in this country running under the Democrat banner who don't even think 9/11 was a bad thing and who openly celebrate October 7th as some kind of, you know, victory for the demons. This is Caitlin Collins on CNN. The administration wants this guy out of the country. You've probably heard his story, Mahmoud Khalil. He's asked a pretty simple question. The guy's trying to stay in the United States. You think the answer to this question would be easy? Hamas, of course, is a demon, savage, disgusting group of filthy, disgusting demons. They're disgusting filth, garbage, disgusting demons, animals, savages, not worthy of human life. That's who Hamas is. Disgusting filth. Worse than, like, not even the value of a single-celled organism. He's asked a pretty simple question. Dude's trying to stay in the country. Like, hey, man, like Hamas are like demons and terror group. This is even like CNN. You know, pretty easy to condemn them, right? Listen to the answer to this guy. This is who the Trump administration wants out. The left loves this. They pretend this guy's like a hero to them. You think this isn't a national security election? You better rethink that. Check this out.
13: You were asked, you know, specifically to condemn Hamas. You did not do so.
14: Mm-hmm.
13: Why not do so?
14: Because they're not interested in my views about Hamas. This question is being used as a litmus test.
13: But what's the litmus test, I guess?
14: The litmus test is basically like, why would you ask me if I condemn Hamas? Why don't you ask an American official if they condemn the U.S. government for killing over 80 girls in Iran, or any Israeli official for their crimes in Gaza? This question is only being used to ask Palestinians as a sort of, you know, if you say yes, just say yes or no. It's a black and white. That's why it's not about refusing to condemn Hamas. It's about refusing the whole premise of that question. And that's why, as a Palestinian, I refuse. I want to get into the root issues of these issues. I'm a Palestinian. I believe in a free Palestine, where every person between the river and the sea, regardless of their faith, of their background, lives with dignity, with freedom, with justice, with equality. It's as simple as that. But this administration is trying to dehumanize me. And these type of questions are silly questions. They wouldn't get us anywhere. That's why we refuse to answer such questions.
0: I don't even know what to say. Where do we start with this, guys? He opens up the interview, by the way, saying that no one's really interested in my opinion about Hamas. They just asked you your opinion about Hamas. They just asked you that question. We want to get to the root causes. Yes, so do I. The root cause is you support a bunch of demons. Disgusting human filth. Disgusting human filth. Devils. You support them. That's kind of a problem because they want to kill us because they're demon terrorists. And suckers are falling for this? Let me say, no one ever asks Palestine. Well, number one, Palestine is not a place, okay? It's not a real thing. The free Palestine, it's a fabricated narrative that this was some kind of independent country that was somehow stolen from people. It's a fake story told to suckers and NPCers who fall for it like the Borg from Star Trek thinking with a hive mind. And suckers fall for this. This is a never let a crisis go to waste mentality. Folks, there is a massive extinction burst by the left trying right now to fight back against this spread of this MAGA idea around the world. Insert whatever country there you want. This guy here, Hassan Piker, the streamer from L.A., who's, again, like an apologist for these guys. He's worried about it. There's no way to combat this MAGA thing. These guys are spreading MAGA all over the world. Yeah, we know. This is what they're doing. And they're taking advantage of three things I see the most. These leftists and leftists trying to incorporate the doomers into their movement, too. They're taking advantage of economic uncertainty in the era of AI that a lot of young people are understandably nervous. So they're susceptible to narratives, the narrative du jour, free Palestine, whatever it is. So economic uncertainty. They're taking advantage of open borders to bring people into the country to foster unrest and culture clashes. And then culture clashes around the world. They're taking advantage of these three things to sucker leftists into this movement. Do not let this infection take hold in our movement, folks.
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0: Here was Rand Paul, the doctor. He was on Fox yesterday, talking about the situation with the plague in Russia. There is a balancing act here. We are not doing COVID hysteria again. We're not doing it. We're not falling for every single media narrative out there. Everyone's going to die. Put a mask on your three-year-old. We're not doing that. However, it is serious. The plague is serious. Can be fatal if not treated. But Rand Paul brings up an interesting point here. We should take really seriously. And he's been on the COVID thing for a long time too, the COVID hysteria. That's why he's very concerned by this, especially given his medical background. If this were purely a case of pneumonic or bubonic plague, that is, they are both treatable with antibiotics. If this researcher was working in a lab working on these things and got sick, then it would be fairly obvious what they got sick from, and there would have been a treatment. So why did the woman pass? I don't think the Russians are telling us everything, and I don't think that's a breaking news headline. I think it's fairly obvious. There's some angle to this, you know, we're not sure of, and the president's getting really pissed, President Trump, because he knows they're not telling us everything. He called out China early. He's doing it on Russia now. But listen to Rand Paul. This part concerns me a little bit. Check this out.
18: Reason to be concerned?
19: Thanks,
18: the gain of function was employed, that this was plague souped up from a lab?
19: Well, I'll tell you one thing that's very disconcerting about this is that a book was written in the last year called Biological War, a Scenario. And what happens in the book is a lab out in the east part of Russia leaks Yersinia pestis, the plague, and it goes on to infect the world within days. Now, that's not what's happening, but it's disconcerting that this scenario was written about a year ago because people are worried about it. The plague itself happens naturally, and there's a couple of hundred cases a year that get it, most time treatable with antibiotics. In this case, wasn't. But it is alarming that they're not saying they've cultured anything. If she died from an overwhelming infection of the plague, they should be able to culture the plague from her blood or from her lungs or from some tissue. And the question is, did they, or are they just not telling us the truth? We do know from defectors in the 1970s and 80s that they were weaponizing the plague. So we do know that. And so it is concerning. And I think we should be doing our due diligence by looking at satellite images, looking to see what their military is doing. At least in the press reports that are unclassified, right. It looks like some people are insinuating there's more activity than you would normally get for one case of the plague, which makes us concerned. Could it be weaponized?
0: Yeah, that makes me concerned too. However, sadly, people have zero faith in institutions. People have really lost faith in government. I think President Trump's gone a long way to rebuilding that. However, understandably, a lot of people aren't there yet. I get that. Believe me, I get that. I feel you. It's going to take a really long time to reestablish 20 or 30 years of destruction in your institutions, your Pentagon, your FBI, your DEA, everything. People don't believe anything anymore. The WHO. You think anyone wants medical advice from the WHO anymore? Pollsters who've told you for decades now, Republicans suck. Everybody hates Republicans. Everybody hates Donald Trump. And yet the pollsters continue to lose over and over and over again. On election day, one of two people is going to lose. Either the pollsters or the GOP. Maybe they're right. Maybe Maybe they're not. I don't know. You show up and vote, we'll win. You don't, we'll lose. That's it. But folks, I can tell you this. All of the doomer, pollster, left-wing media narratives meant to influence you to sit at home and not vote, or even worse, vote for the Islamo-fanatics, the doomers, and the commies. Everything they've told you about the national security situation is wrong, is absolutely wrong. They told you about the war at the Strait. The Iranians have just dominated the Strait. Oh, my gosh, they embarrassed President Trump. That's not what's happening. I'm not telling you yet at all. I cannot be clearer on this. If I've said this 1,000 times, I'm beating the deadest of dead horses. I'll beat it again, this freaking horse, because, yes, you are perfectly entitled to your opinion. We should not have gone to war with Iran. I don't believe that based on the data, but that's a perfectly, you know, valid opinion to have. However, look at this tweet. This guy, Andreas Steno Larsson. The U.S. has basically won the Battle of Hormuz. I'm just giving you the facts. Gulf oil exports are back to near pre-war levels. The raw market's fine. It's just a fact. Again, if it doesn't influence your opinion, it's okay. Maybe you just don't like other reasons we went to war with Iran. That's fine. But I'm just trying to give you data so that you can make an informed opinion, form an informed opinion, even if it's not mine. That's okay.
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0: Here's Javier Blas on X. Iran's national security advisor has warned that the rapidly deteriorating economy has plunged the country into one of its most difficult periods in its history. Folks, it's just happening right now. And the freak out is so bad, there's the article right there, that one of the Iranian police officials in charge of, like, the economic police, this is a translation you're going to hear. Here's Hossein Rahimi threatening to arrest people who report government data on inflation and the economy in Iran because it's really bad. I thought the left wing, this is the craziest thing. I thought the left wing media and the doomers told you it's all over. We've surrendered the Strait. The economy in Iran is doing great. They're doing fantastic. I thought they told you that. Maybe you should tell the Iranians this, who are arresting people telling the truth about the economy. Check this out.
20: There are certain websites based abroad that are announcing these inflated illegal rates, which, you know, their true nature is obvious. These people are hostiles, and they are enemies of the Iranian people. But our real grievance is with the domestic websites. These websites operating inside the country, under what permit and with whose approval, are they actually doing this? So based on a directive from the Honorable Tehran prosecutor, we're set to start cracking down on this today. Meaning any site that goes ahead and posts these fake inflated rates should know for sure that serious judicial and police action will be taken, will be enforced against them.
0: This is unbelievable, man. Stuff. This is unbelievable that people in the left-wing media are buying this. You're allowed to have whatever opinion you want, sending our troops and soldiers into a combat scenario is by nature very dangerous. I'm glad people think this thing through with their sons and daughters. I'm proud of you. I really am, for whatever that's worth. I understand the threat. I may have a different opinion than you, but I respect your thoughts on this. However, what I never respect is lying about it, because it's just not true that this thing has been some total loss. The Iranians are doing just peachy fine right now, sitting back, eating ice cream, smoking cigars. None of that's happening. A generational threat to the United States that have actively killed our young men and women, thousands upon thousands of them in war theaters and terror attacks, has been completely, completely castrated. Folks, I think a lot of this freak out too, the media freak out, the Trump wants to blow up LA and San Diego hoax, which was like the Fine People hoax, which I covered on radio yesterday, and the peacefully and patriotically thing. Remember when they made up, President Trump told you to burn down the Capitol. This is a response to data. The data about this election, the numbers, the actual numbers. Forget the polling for a second. Polling are hypothetical numbers, okay? They are. They're hypothetical turnout numbers about what an election will look like. That's what polls are. Actual early vote numbers are not in any way supporting this narrative that there is some tidal wave of blue coming across on election night. Here's Seth Keschel. We've had him on the show before. He's a really excellent follow on X. He's at Real S Keschel, K-E-S-H-E-L. He's like, hey, man, it's really interesting how these poll defenders are now discounting early vote and mail analysis where we have actual numbers. He talks about North Carolina. The trend is nowhere near a blue wave. How Florida? They're not talking about a blue wave in Florida. Poll just came out today showing the Republican candidates at the top of the ticket up by five or more. Arizona, you can read it right here. These are actual numbers, not polls. Reinforcing what I've been telling you, that anyone suggesting this is a fait accompli, this is over, forget it, sit at home, forfeit the country to the Islamo fanatics, the doomers and the commies, is doing it for a reason. They want this place to burn to the ground. They want what happened in France to happen on a bigger scale here. Folks, thanks for tuning in. I will see you back here tomorrow.
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4: 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U.S. Olympians do it. 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
22: 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I'm Monty Cook from the WBAP 24-Hour Breaking News Center.
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3: On the ones.
5: Looking at 45, they just opened everything up at I-20, so no more delay on that southbound side. A little bit of a slowdown westbound I-20 as you're getting over toward Bonneview. The people that were put onto westbound I-20 were looping back around at Bonneview, so there's a couple-minute delay through there, but it's not going to last much longer. Looks like they're getting everything pulled up on I-20 westbound right around Little Road. We do still have some road work if you're trying to travel on I-35W northbound, 1187 to Garden Acres. It's single file through there, and I'm seeing about a 5 to 10 minute backup. Our next update within 10 minutes with WBAP's first traffic on the ones. I'm Julie D. Hardy.
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23: From the WBAP On Time Experts 24/7 Weather Center. We have some beautiful weather coming up. Sunny and mild. The high of 87 this afternoon. Winds out of the northeast, 5 to 10 miles an hour. Will be mostly fair. And, 65, 67 overnight. Tomorrow, mostly sunny and warm. The high of 88 tomorrow, low 67 tomorrow night. Saturday, sunny and warm with high of 86. A little more humid with highs in the upper 80s. Sunday and Monday. No rain here anytime soon. We will be watching the progress of Hurricane Isaias, which is now off the coast of Mexico, headed toward probably Pensacola, Mobile, Alabama, those areas by the weekend. Right now, we have 58 degrees in Denton, 60 in McKinney, 64 degrees in Fort Worth, and 65 in Dallas. I'm meteorologist Brad Burton.
22: A former Dallas police officer, Amber Geiger, will be released from prison next week. Media partner WFAA Cynthia Izaguirre with the story.
24: Last week, the Texas Board of Pardons and Paroles granted Geiger parole. In 2018, she shot Botham Jean to death after mistakenly entering his Dallas apartment. She will be released from prison on October 16th, serving 7 of her 10-year sentence.
22: The UK's consulate in Jerusalem is downgraded in a diplomatic dispute with Israel. Fox's Jonathan Savage reporting.
25: Israel had initially ordered the building to close in retaliation for the UK sanctioning Israeli settlers in the West Bank. It will instead be renamed the UK Mission, operating on a smaller scale. Only 7 of almost 30 diplomats will remain. They'll handle relations with Palestinians in Jerusalem, the West Bank and Gaza. In recent years, Britain has repeatedly criticised Israel over the war in Gaza and Israeli settler attacks on Palestinians. Prime Minister Benjamin Netanyahu has accused Britain's governing Labour Party of being hostile towards Israel. Jonathan Savage, Fox News.
22: A North Texas resident pleading guilty for threatening a terror attack. Here's Mike Trainum.
26: An Afghan national residing in Fort Worth pleading guilty this week to threatening to conduct a suicide attack. 32-year-old Mohammed Dawood Alakazay made threats during a social media live stream, which was recorded and posted to multiple social media accounts. In November of last year, Alakazay participated in an online video chat group where he threatened to conduct a suicide attack using a suicide bomb. The video was later uploaded to TikTok. The Afghan national faces a maximum of 5 years in prison. Mike Trena, WBAP News.
22: 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Gold prices ticked up this morning after yesterday's losses as renewed fighting in the Strait of Hormuz keeps inflationary concerns top of investors' minds. Spot gold gained 0.3% to $41.24 an ounce. Gold futures rose 0.2% to $41.48. 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
22: Dallas Cowboys mere hours away from their game against the Tampa Bay Buccaneers tonight. Boys may feel better after that last-minute win against the winless Texans last week, especially considering they're facing another winless team in the Bucs. But desperation can create a dangerous opponent. Dallas knows this. Jerry Jones, he says that offensive guard Tyler Smith could play if he's ready, but, quote, that's up to him. Jalen Daniels will start under center as the backup for an injured Baker Mayfield. So far, Daniels' numbers haven't been great, so at least there's that. Boys and the Bucks go at it tonight. Kickoff scheduled for 7:15. Also of note, that fine that tight end Jake Ferguson received for a distasteful celebration was rescinded yesterday after he explained that he wasn't faking shotgunning a beer, but a Gatorade. Right. Dallas Stars facing
27: off.
22: What?
27: Hold it. Huh? He was
1: shotgunning a Gatorade?
22: Yeah, not a beer. That wouldn't be right. But Gatorade's totally fine.
2: Well, it does have electrolytes.
22: That's
1: that
22: true.
1: Is so great.
22: So you know it's good.
1: Yes. Shotgunning a Gatorade.
22: I don't know.
1: Okay, that's just greatness.
22: Yeah, it is. The Dallas Stars facing off against the Sabres in Buffalo tonight. Dallas currently 1-2, Buffalo 2-1. Dallas hoping to continue in the win column after that 0-2 start. Puck dropping tonight at 6 p.m. And Texas OU weekend is nigh upon us. Don't email me. We live in Texas. I call it Texas OU. I don't care. Number one, Texas Longhorns hoping to keep their top spot after this Saturday's game. OU's hoping to ruin the Longhorns season right now. Texas is favored by 8.5 to 9.5 points, depending on which platform you're using. Arch Manning looking for another 49-0 blowout like they had in 2022. John Mathier and the Sooners, they're hoping for one of those 45-12 wins like they had in 2005. But we'll know more on Saturday. Red River, whatever, is Saturday at 2:30 at the Cotton Bowl right here in Dallas. That's a look at sports. I'm Monty Cook.
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9: 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And DFW's most accurate forecast from Chief Meteorologist Brad Barton on the ones.
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2: Well, among our top stories, Cowboys hitting Thursday night football tonight, 7:15 start time. This is going to be one of those games that can kind of give you a feel on whether or not the Cowboys are good or are they kind of on the same level they've been for the last couple of years.
1: I've got this feeling that it's win one, lose one. Win one, lose one.
2: You think that's going to be...
1: I don't know.
2: They're on track then to lose this one tonight. According to Hal.
1: According to my deep, deep investigation.
2: Okay.
1: Yeah, I don't know.
2: All right. Well, it's a big deal. I mean, you're on Thursday night football. Mm-hmm. That's national. And when you look at the top-rated television shows, Thursday night football is always one of them. So everybody's going to be watching, and it's a chance for the Cowboys to show that they're back, baby.
1: Yeah, huh?
10: What are the odds people saying? Joseph is our resident better.
11: I don't know anything about football or sports in general, but I went to Polymarket, and I noticed that the Cowboys are favored to win. And I was like, oh, I forget. Who are they playing? And then when I looked, I was like, the Tampa Bay Buccaneers? And I don't know why, but I just let out this really loud laugh, and I'm like, this team sounds like they suck.
1: Yeah.
11: Okay. I don't know who they are or what their record is, but it's the lamest name I've ever heard in my life.
2: That's as good a reason as any to bet against them.
11: Yes. I think it was exactly. Like 70-30.
10: Oh, wow.
11: Like the Cowboys were favored to win. I'm like, okay. I might do it. I might actually bet on the Tampa Bay Buccaneers because who knows?
2: That's very true.
11: The odds are, I mean, I like those odds because it's more money.
2: Yeah.
1: Sure.
2: All right.
11: I don't know.
1: The odds.
11: We'll see.
2: That's
1: good luck.
2: That's usually how it works. If you're going against long odds, you can make a lot more money than you can going with everybody else.
1: That's right.
2: That's the idea.
11: It's only worked with me twice.
2: Okay.
10: All right.
2: Now, also, we have Texas OU weekend, and Sooner fans are in the middle of the big deal here. They're bringing a football down from Norman to the stadium, but they're running it down I-35.
10: Oh, my.
1: Isn't that something?
2: Yeah.
1: I wonder if they have to stop and ask directions.
2: That's a very good question, Al. I'm not sure. The run takes a game ball more than 200 miles down south on I-35. It's the 29th annual run for the University of Oklahoma's Navy ROTC midshipmen.
10: Aww.
2: The run helps build excitement for one of the biggest rivalries in college football.
10: That's pretty cool.
1: You know what? How many times have they done this?
2: 29.
10: Mm-hmm.
1: I've never heard of this.
2: I haven't either. This is a new one for me, too.
10: I know it.
1: Monty?
22: You think, though? Yes, I have actually heard of this.
1: You
22: before,
1: have?
22: But I'm, well,
1: it's being done today, isn't it?
22: Yes.
1: Yeah.
22: But it may take a little longer because they've got more Buckies now along the way.
1: Oh, Monty, that's very true.
2: Now, are they just running alongside the highway?
22: Yes. And every once in a while, they stop and do a Heisman pose, and then they just keep going.
1: Oh, yeah.
2: Okay.
22: You got to stop for a Heisman pose.
1: Well, of course you do.
2: You know, I always hear people, they're taking a bicycle tour around the U.S. and things like this. And I'm thinking, how do you just take back streets? How do you do that? And these guys are running along the highway. You know, I had to change a tire once on the highway, and I got hit by I don't know how many rocks.
1: Oh, my God. It's scary, too.
22: Yeah, it is.
10: It really is terrifying out there.
2: So good for them for doing it, but I hope they're in the grass and far off the highway. This is...
1: Well, picture you're running up and down I-35. Where's there to run?
10: I know it.
1: Except on the shoulder.
10: Or way off on the front edge? Isn't there a front, like, way off?
1: I don't know.
12: Somebody's never been chased by the cops before.
1: Well, yeah, uh-huh.
2: Wouldn't it be interesting if they get caught in traffic?
12: Maybe a couple hours late.
2: Yeah, they're
12: come up through Waxahachie.
2: They're just walking now by exactly, the 18-wheeler.
1: Yeah. Yeah, one of the runners winds up overturned in the ditch.
2: Yeah, that's right.
12: You know, though, if the bridge is blocked off, though, on the Red River, you probably will be stuck for a while.
1: Yeah.
12: It's happened before.
10: Oh, man. Wow,
1: I have never heard of this.
10: No, yeah. So cool.
1: Wow, okay.
2: It is kind of a cool thing.
1: Well, good for OU, yes.
2: Yeah. All right, coming up at 5:17, we have five things you need to know, brought to you by Epic Healthcare and Physical Medicine, including a story about what FBI agents found going on at the Mall of America. 5:11 traffic and weather. Here's Julie DeHarty.
5: Just a little bit of road work left over if you're in the South Fort Worth area coming from Burleson, 35W northbound, right around 1187 toward Garden Acres. Still single file waiting for that to come up, and that's going to hold you up for about 5 to 10 minutes. Otherwise, we are quiet. Looking really good on I-30 out of downtown Fort Worth to 360. You can do that in about 10 to 15 minutes. And if you're trying to travel on I-35 from 635 toward downtown Dallas, that's about a 10-minute drive. Our next update within 10 minutes with WBAP's first traffic on the ones. I'm Julie DeHarty.
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14: From the WBAP On-Time Experts 24-7 Weather Center. Some beautiful weather ahead, sunny and mild with a high of 87 this afternoon. Winds out of the northeast, 5 to 10 miles per hour. 87 today, 67 tonight. Tomorrow, Friday, mostly sunny and warm with a high near 88 and a low of 67. Saturday, Texas OU game, sunny and warm with a high about 86 Saturday afternoon, low 68 that evening. Sunday looks sunny, breezy, warmer, more humid too. We're looking at a high of 88, maybe 89 by Monday. There will be some changes in the weather, but for us, the more significant chance of cooler weather and rainy weather, probably not until the latter portion of next week. Right now, it's 64 degrees in Fort Worth and 65 in Dallas. I'm meteorologist Brad Barton.
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11: Good morning. It's 5:18. I'm Ernie Brown. That's Carla Mary. Glad to have you back, by the way.
12: Thank you.
11: Feeling better?
12: Yeah.
11: Everything's good?
12: You know. Okay. You can see my Facebook page there for any
11: I don't want to
12: possible
11: see that,
12: explanation as to why
11: okay.
12: I wasn't here.
11: All right. Well, why don't we do five things?
12: Let's do that. It is brought to you by Epic Healthcare. By the way, FBI agents stopped a planned terror attack on the Mall of America after monitoring a man for nearly 2 years and ultimately supplying him with the AK-47 he planned to use. 18-year-old Sheikhdoon Abdullahi Muhammad is under arrest. He is an American-born U.S. citizen of Somali descent. Authorities say Muhammad expressed the desire to kill as many non-Muslims as possible.
11: That's hard to believe somebody would want.

0: to do that. Yep. Death row inmate Krista Pike was angry and confused when she woke up in the hospital after a botched execution in Tennessee. Her first words were, "Where am I and who are you?" It's not clear what may happen to Pike, who'd been on death row for 30 years.
1: Oh, no.
0: No?
1: Her first words were, "I'm dying for a cheeseburger."
0: I did not know that.
1: I don't know why they didn't release that.
0: They should have. Tennessee state law does not include a provision for a convict surviving two doses of the lethal drug.
2: Yeah, so they're keeping her alive for now. Anyhow, a plane carrying almost 300 passengers from North Texas to Madrid was forced to divert after experiencing a plumbing nightmare. Happened a couple of days ago on the 6th. It was American Flight 37. Had to make an emergency landing because 6 of the 8 restrooms aboard were out of order. It ended up landing at JFK Airport in New York. American, so they don't know what caused the plumbing problems.
0: And in Frisco, a woman suing the owners of Planet Fitness on Preston after she said police contacted her about what they discovered. She was secretly recorded inside a private tanning room. Police found several videos of her on the suspect's phone in various stages of undress, with some recordings date back to 2024. They told her the suspect was another member of that same location.
2: Well, a dozen campsites across Texas have been crowned the best places to camp in the U.S., and man, this is the perfect time of year for this, right? It's the 2026 Hip Camp Awards, identified places that users love the most out of more than 500,000 campsites. One winner is Llama Land Ranch in Tule. That's a short drive from Fort Worth, where llamas and other wildlife roam free. Next on the list, deep in the woods of East Texas, where you can book a private yurt at the beach at Beulah.
0: A yurt?
2: A yurt. The beach at Beulah. All right, okay. Check it out.
1: A yurt. Isn't that a great name?
3: What is a yurt?
2: I've so always wanted to stay in a yurt.
1: It's a tent.
2: Yeah.
3: Oh, right.
1: Yeah, I mean, it's a, yeah.
2: Isn't it like the round one?
1: Yeah. I mean, yeah.
2: Like a dome home?
1: Uh-huh, dome home.
2: Yeah.
1: Yurt. I like that better.
3: Not like a teepee?
1: No.
2: Teepee
1: no,
2: has
1: no.
2: That other shape.
3: Oh, yeah, of course. Yeah.
2: The yurt is more rounded, I believe.
1: Yeah. And there's nothing better than a well-rounded yurt.
0: Boy, have we said that? 521, traffic and weather. Here's Julie DeHarty.
4: They are clearing out our road work on the northbound side of 35W around 1187. So you're still seeing about a 5-minute delay through there until they completely get finished. If you're trying to travel into downtown Dallas on 175, you're starting to get a little bit crowded as you come around the curve from 2nd Avenue over to 45 and then over to downtown Dallas to I-30. That's going to take you about 10 minutes. And if you're traveling 80, it's a little bit crowded coming from Collins to 635. That's going to be about a 5-minute drive. Our next update within 10 minutes with WBAP's first traffic on the ones. I'm Julie DeHarty.
5: From the WBAP On-Time Experts 24-7 Weather Center, we're going to be sunny and mild with a high about 87 this afternoon. Winds out of the northeast, 5 to 10 miles an hour. Mostly fair, low about 66 tonight. Tomorrow, sunny and warm with a high of 88, 86 on Saturday. More humid this weekend and early next week, but no rain until later next week. Right now, we have 58 in Denton, 60 in McKinney, 64 degrees in Fort Worth, and 65 in Dallas. I'm meteorologist Brad Barton.
0: Well, we mentioned Krista Pike a moment ago in the five things that you need to know. Rory O'Neill's our national correspondent. He's been covering the botched execution, and the question is, what happens with her now?
6: That's going to be probably decided by a judge or a panel of judges in the case of Krista Pike. Her attorney told the BBC last night that she is continuing to improve while still hospitalized. She's now talking, conversing with people, but she's also being able to walk around her hospital room, taking some small steps anyway. But the lawyer says that she's essentially lost use of her arms. It's not known if that's permanent yet, but that's something doctors are still treating her for. Of course, it was Pike who received 2 doses of pentobarbital during an attempted execution back on September 30th. She survived both those injections, and now she's being treated at the hospital. Now lawyers and advocates for and against the death penalty are battling this out in court. Should they try to do this again?
0: Has there been any medical record released as to why this failed?
6: Well, no, that's part of the investigation. The judge in the case ordered that everything involved in that execution chamber be sealed. They want to get every bit of information and evidence possible. Was there something wrong with the drugs that were provided? Were they potent? Were sufficient doses administered? All the different things involved in the execution procedure, were they properly followed? What to do next? So So, and then there's the justice side of things with attorneys who represent Pike saying, look, you had your chance. Anything else would be cruel and unusual punishment to make her go through this again.
0: Has this kind of thing ever happened before?
6: Well, we have had executions go awry before, but nothing quite like this. Oftentimes you'll see, especially with lethal injections, there have been issues with trying to find a vein or that kind of thing to be able to administer the drug. It looks like that was not the issue here, but that, of course, is going to be part of the investigation. And executions over the years have had various mishaps. And so these things have happened, but they're supposed to be minimized so that this is not a form of cruel or unusual punishment.
0: Her lawyers are not soliciting the judge for her release. They're asking maybe for a commutation.
6: Right. You know, she was one of two people involved in a murder that happened, 30 years ago. She was 18 years old. Her accomplice in this was 17 years old. They beat a 19-year-old woman to death in a gruesome crime. Now, the boyfriend at the time, he was sentenced to life in prison without the chance of parole because he was a minor at the time of the crime. She was sentenced to death, and now her lawyers are saying, let's commute this sentence or at least just have it so that she spends the rest of her life in prison, not facing lethal injection.
0: Do we have a time frame on what kind of decision is going to be made and when?
6: Yeah, nothing anytime soon. The governor of Tennessee ordered a moratorium on all executions through the end of the year, so it likely won't happen this year, and there are going to be plenty of legal challenges. We'll see how high up the court system this goes.
0: This is Rory O'Neill, our national correspondent with us. Thank you very much, Rory. I appreciate it.
6: Thanks, Ernie.
0: 526 coming up at 537. We'll play What Year Was It? 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
18: On the ones.
4: Pulling up the last couple of barrels here on the 35W stretch northbound at 1187. So maybe tapping the brakes a little bit through there, but not a significant delay anymore. If you're traveling 635 right now, moving from 75 over to I-35, that's going to take you about 7 to 10 minutes. I-30 right now starting to get a little bit crowded as you're moving from Jim Miller into downtown Dallas. That's about a 10-minute drive. Our next update within 10 minutes with WBAP's first traffic on the ones. I'm Julie D. Hardy.
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5: The WBAP on-time experts 24-7 weather center. Hurricane Isaias developed as a tropical low off the coast of Tampico a couple of days ago, and we're expecting it now to be a significant hurricane as it moves ashore along the Mississippi Delta, basically from Mobile over to Pensacola. That's the target zone for sometime this weekend. In the meantime, our Texas OU weekend is looking great. Sunny and mild, high of 87 today, low near 66 tonight. Will be mostly sunny and 88 for the high tomorrow. Saturday, Sunday, highs will be in the mid to upper 80s with a little more humidity, but light easterly winds, 5 to 15 miles per hour. Monday looks humid with a high near 89. Right now we have 64 degrees in Fort Worth, 65 in Dallas. I'm meteorologist Brad Barton.
19: 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President Trump rallies for Republican candidates in Texas ahead of crucial midterm races. Fox's Kristen Goodwin with details.
22: President Trump praising GOP, U.S. Senate candidate, Texas Attorney General Ken Paxton.
23: He's been, again, one of the greatest attorney generals in history. Go vote for Ken.
22: Telling a San Antonio crowd Wednesday, a vote for Republicans will protect border security and the Second Amendment.
23: We're also going to send Carlos de la Cruz to the U.S. House of Representatives.
22: De la Cruz, who is running to represent Texas's newly redrawn 35th congressional district, faces Democrat Bexar County Sheriff's Deputy Johnny Garcia in November. Paxton is up against Democratic State Representative James Tallarico in the state's tight U.S. Senate race. Kristen Goodwin, Fox News.
19: The family that owns Camp Mystic is challenging search warrants in a criminal investigation into last year's deadly 4th of July flooding. Christian Powers with more.
24: The Texas Rangers are investigating possible criminal conduct related to the camp's preparation and response to the disaster, which killed 25 campers and two counselors. Investigators obtained warrants seeking phone records, text messages, photos, and deleted data from members of the Eastland family. The family's attorney calls the searches a fishing expedition, arguing they are too broad and could expose confidential communications with lawyers. The state has not agreed to review the seized digital evidence until further court approval, with a hearing now scheduled for Monday. No criminal charges have been filed. Christian Powers, WBAP News.
19: A grassroots advocacy group begins a three-day convention in Dallas today. Here's Fox's Gernal Scott.
25: Moms for Liberty, which bills itself as a group that empowers parents to defend parental rights, will gather in Dallas through Saturday. The organization is also celebrating its fifth anniversary. The National Summit is expected to bring teachers and advocates together with parents for speeches and training sessions. Among those giving keynote addresses are Texas Governor Greg Abbott and Texas Republican Senate nominee Ken Paxton. Discussions on the coming election and education will also be held. Gernal Scott, Fox News.
19: 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Oil prices jumped this morning as fighting in the Strait of Hormuz flares back up. A storm in the Gulf of America threatens production and refining. Brent crude rose more than $4 to $104.50 a barrel. West Texas Intermediate gained 4% to $91.73. 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
19: Dallas Cowboys just hours away from their game against the Tampa Bay Buccaneers tonight. Boys may feel a little better for that last-minute win against the winless Texans last week, especially considering that they're facing another winless team in the Bucs. But desperation can create a dangerous opponent. Dallas knows this. There, Jerry Jones saying that offensive guard Tyler Smith could play if he's ready, but, quote, that's up to him. Jalen Daniels will start under center as the backup for an injured Baker Mayfield for the Bucs. So far, Daniels' numbers haven't been great, so at least there's that. Boys and the Bucs go at it tonight, kickoff scheduled for 7:15. Also of note, that fine that tight end Jake Ferguson received for a, quote, distasteful celebration. It was rescinded yesterday after Ferguson explained that he wasn't faking shotgunning a beer, but a Gatorade. So, there. Dallas Stars face off against the Sabres in Buffalo tonight. Dallas currently 1-2, Buffalo 2-1. Dallas hoping to continue in the win column after an 0-2 start, puck dropping tonight at 6 p.m. And Texas OU weekend is nigh upon us. The number one Longhorns hope to keep their top spot after this Saturday's game. OU is hoping to ruin the Longhorn season. Right now, Texas favored by anywhere from 8.5 to 9.5 points, depending on what platform you're using. Arch Manning is looking for another 49-0 blowout like they had in 2022. And John Mateer and the Sooners, well, they're hoping for another 45-12 win like they had in 2005. Right now, we'll just have to wait till Saturday. That Red River thingy is Saturday at 2:30 at the Cotton Bowl right here in Dallas. That's a look at sports. I'm Monty Cook.
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18: 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Dependable traffic with Julie D. Hardy. And DFW's most accurate forecast. From Chief Meteorologist Brad Barton on the ones.
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1: Good morning. It's 5:36. We have a hurricane that has developed and is heading across the Gulf of Mexico. And Brad is here to tell us all about a weirdly named hurricane.
2: Isaias.
3: Isaias.
2: I'll have a hard time with that.
1: Did they just miss it?
2: Isaias.
6: Wasn't that a Madonna song?
1: Yeah, I think it was.
2: I think some sort of a sauce. I think Isaias sauce.
8: Easy.
2: Isaias. All right, so it developed as a tropical low near Tampico a couple of days ago. It is now moving northeast through the Gulf. It's going to hook up toward probably somewhere between Pensacola and Mobile Bay. That's what we're looking with right now. And what we're thinking is that it could be a pretty strong hurricane as it approaches that central Gulf coast.
1: Mm. What kind of winds are we talking about when it hits?
2: Well, right now we're thinking at least Category 1 or 2.
1: Mm-hmm.
2: But there's a lot. Yeah, it's really, really warm in the Gulf right now.
1: Yeah.
2: I mean, 87, 88 degree water temperature. So there's plenty of energy to soak it up, just depending on the conditions aloft, things like that. But right now we're looking at landfall sometime maybe Saturday morning along the central Gulf Coast. Then it's going to go clear on up toward Memphis and Nashville before it finally dissipates.
3: So it's going to hit the Redneck Riviera, roughly?
2: A little bit. Yeah. It's closer to Pensacola probably than Destin Beach and Fort Walton Beach, or Destin, Fort Walton Beach, but close enough.
3: It worries me a little. It's I don't know if all schools are doing this, but Dean, my senior, they have fall break, so there's no school Friday, Monday, or Tuesday. So I'm wondering if a lot of folks are kind of headed that way. Get one last hurrah in.
6: Oh, I know who it was named after now. It was the rapper, Eazy-E.
2: Yeah, that's what they do. Yeah. The Hurricane Center is now naming hurricanes for the hip-hop generation.
1: Yeah, okay.
6: I like it.
1: That makes it more cool, then.
6: I can't wait for Hurricane Dre.
2: Yeah, well, okay. It's supposed to turn into a hurricane probably later on today or tonight, be a hurricane all the way across the rest of the Gulf, and then become a tropical storm as it moves inland again, somewhere between Mobile Bay and Pensacola, and that would be probably early Saturday morning.
1: Okay.
8: I got to tell you, I wish they'd do what Monty just said. What? Hurricane Schmoozy.
6: Hurricane Snoop.
1: Hurricane Snoop.
3: Shaboozy.
8: Shaboozy. Hurricane Shaboozy.
6: Hurricane CeeLo making its way to...
8: Hurricanes... How much fun would that be to talk about Hurricane Shaboozy?
3: No doubt.
6: Awesome.
3: Maybe
8: Hurricane
3: get more
8: Diddy.
3: Awareness.
8: Hurricane Diddy.
3: Oh, gosh.
8: Diddy is moving.
1: Let's play What Year Was It, brought to you by QC Kinetics and Advanced Hair Restoration.
3: We've got two tickets to send you to see Riley Green at Dickies Arena May 6th. So you've got some time to plan for that. We'll take caller 5 right now. The number is 800-288-9227. Joseph plays the clues. You have to be able to tell us, what year was it?
7: Matt's last few minutes of consciousness on Earth may have been hell.
10: It was October.
7: Matthew was the type of person that if this had happened to another person...
10: College student Matthew Shepard dies after a homophobic lynching in Laramie, Wyoming.
7: And his heart to the family.
10: In Hollywood news...
11: I'm back in the saddle again.
10: Gene Autry, the singing cowboy, dies at age 91.
12: That was Gene Autry leading the singing, folks. He won a big part of the prize money.
10: Tops at the box office...
13: Yeah! Very nice! Oh, what was the point of that?
10: A Night at the Roxbury with Will Ferrell and Chris Kattan.
15: There's no cable.
26: Yes, there is. They have Cinemax.
15: But there's no HBO. 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
27: 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Cocked your head to the side and said I'm angry.
10: 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What year was it? 1998, 1999, or 2000?
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1: All right, Hal, we have Alan on the line for you. Now, Alan, the choices you have are 1998, 1999, and 2000. Hal is going to lead you through this difficult period.
8: Yes. How you doing?
30: I'm doing great.
8: All right. Well, here we go. A couple of things. I'm just guessing. I do think all this happened before the year 2000 with Gene Autry dying and the movie The Night at the Roxbury. I love that movie. It was fun. Bare Naked Ladies is one of my all-time favorite groups. I just think they're great.
1: Yeah, but you misunderstood when you went to see them.
8: Yeah. That's why Ann didn't go with me. She wouldn't go see them. But anyway, I got to tell you, I'm going to guess 1998.
3: 98.
8: And it's just a guess.
3: All right, Alan, are you going to go with Mr. Hal J at 98? He has been quite a bit on fire, I will say, in the last few days. But anyway, are you going to go with Hal, or are you going to go on your own?
30: I'm going to go with Hal. I don't have to be a guess on me, too.
3: Okay. Well,
8: here
3: let's
8: we go.
3: Find out.
31: It's been 1 week since you looked at me. Dropped your eyes to the sides and said I'm sorry.
10: Matthew Shepard murdered, Gene Autry gone, A Night at the Roxbury in theaters, and 1 week on top. The year? 1998.
1: Well,
3: Alan.
1: Look at that.
3: Look at
8: How about
3: you.
8: That? Man, that was just a plain old guess. That's great. All right, sing us your favorite Bare Naked Ladies song real quick. Yeah, never mind.
3: No, okay. Alan, you hang on.
30: Not over the phone.
3: No. Okay. Joseph, we'll get your info off the air. We'll get you these tickets. Thanks so much for playing What Year Was It on WBAP. We'll do it again this morning at 8:37.
1: You know, Monty, I'm reminded of the old adage, the stopped clock.
6: Uh-huh.
1: You know,
6: yeah.
1: Did that come to your mind,
6: right.
1: too? Yeah.
6: Twice a day.
1: Yeah, that's right.
6: Something
1: the
6: about
1: what?
6: A blind
1: Nothing.
6: Squirrel.
1: Yeah.
8: Oh, that.
6: Great job, Hal.
8: Yeah.
6: We're proud of
8: hey,
6: you.
8: Hey, thank you very
1: proud
8: much.
1: Proud of you, Hal. Good for you.
8: Would you like for me to sing my favorite Bare Naked Lady song?
3: Yes.
8: Well, let me think about it.
1: I'd like to put my vote in on that one, too.
8: Hold on a minute. Hold
3: of
8: on.
3: Of course we
8: okay,
3: do.
8: Okay, here we go. If I had $1 million, I'd be rich.
30: Yeah.
8: How about that?
3: Oh,
8: yeah.
3: My goodness.
6: That's
3: huh?
6: a good one.
3: Anyone?
6: Yeah, anyone?
3: Don't know that
6: yeah.
3: one.
8: Yeah,
3: wow,
8: there you go.
6: That's
8: okay.
6: awesome.
8: Thank you very much for the
6: awkward. Al J, everybody.
8: Uh-huh.
1: Coming up at 5:47, AI needs gold now, and they want it from you. Traffic and weather. Here's Julie DeHardy.
4: We've got two left lanes blocked in Fort Worth now with an accident eastbound I-30 at Beach. Traffic is backed up as you're coming out of downtown, so that's going to add about 10 minutes to your drive. Still have some ramp blockage if you're traveling southbound 287, trying to get onto the east loop and head over toward I-20, so that's going to hold you up 5 to 10 minutes. And they still have the exit ramp to 287 blocked from the westbound side of I-20, which is going to hold you up for a couple of minutes. Our next update within 10 minutes with WBAP's First Traffic on the Ones. I'm Julie DeHardy.
2: From the WBAP On-Time Experts 24-7 Weather Center, sunny and mild, nothing wrong with that. 87 for the high, a little warmer than normal. Winds out of the northeast 8 to 10 miles an hour. Will be mostly fair, 66 overnight. Sunny and warm with a high of 88 tomorrow. A little more humid Saturday with a high of 86, but still rain-free. Sunday, sunny, breezy, and warmer with a high of 88. More of the same. Windy, a little more humid on Monday with a high of 89. Right now, we have 64 degrees in Fort Worth, 65 in Dallas, 50 in McKinney, and 60. Make that 58 in Denton and 60 in McKinney. I'm meteorologist Brad Burton.
5: Marco Rubio says the United States is watching events in Siberia very closely.
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2: 5:49, Carla Marion, Ernie Brown, Hal Jay, it's the morning news on WBAP. Investors have long prized gold as a hedge against inflation and economic uncertainty, but one of the world's fastest-growing industries, that would be AI to you and me, Hal, is now fueling a new source of demand for the precious metal.
3: Isn't it called SI, though, now?
2: Whatever.
4: Okay, yeah. Are you switching?
3: I'm not sure. I don't know what
4: I
3: to do.
4: I still say AI.
3: Okay.
4: Yeah. But you go ahead.
3: No, I'm going to go with Hal.
2: You know, quit changing stuff. Just leave it alone. The build-out of artificial intelligence is driving investment in advanced semiconductors, servers, and sprawling data centers needed to power the technology, but that expansion requires a range of materials, including gold.
4: Yes. Mm.
2: If you own gold, hang on to it, because the chances are very good AI is going to drive the price of it up and up and up.
4: Really? Does this include teeth?
2: Well, if it's gold, yes, technically it would.
4: Okay, I'm just wondering.
2: Take that gold out and replace it with something else.
4: Uh-huh.
2: So bottom line is technology demand is already showing signs of growth on gold.
3: So it's already $41.53 an ounce. That is crazy. I had to sell something maybe within the last 5 years, and it was around $2,000 an ounce.
4: Yes. Yeah.
3: I feel very gypped.
2: Well, you could have kept that.
3: I know it. I should have.
2: I had silver coins I sold earlier this year.
3: So you were around the 4,000 mark.
2: Well, they're silver. They're not gold.
3: I thought you said gold.
2: Yeah, but I bought them for $4 a coin and sold them for $60.
3: Oh, wow.
2: Yeah, but then silver went up to 120, I think.
3: So. Oh, you carloed yourself.
2: I carloed myself.
4: I've got a sack full.
2: And I said that about myself.
4: I've got a sack full of silver dollars.
3: Do you?
4: Yeah.
2: Those could be worth a lot.
4: I haven't gone through them yet.
3: What kind of a sack?
4: Oh, gosh.
2: Who asked about the sack? I mean, what about the silver dollars?
3: What is it, like burlap? I don't know.
4: No, I don't know. They're there. They were Ann's dad's.
2: Oh my God.
3: You have to keep those. Those are for
2: screw that. How much?
4: What are you talking about?
2: What year were they minted? Do you know?
4: They're back in the,
2: like the 20s?
4: Yes.
3: Oh, hell.
2: Man, that 1922 silver dollar?
4: Yeah.
2: Ooh, boy, that's
3: I'm
2: worth some money.
3: I'm going to pop that in.
4: Really? I don't know.
3: 1922?
4: I don't know. I'll have to go.
2: Let's find out if Hal needs to come to work tomorrow.
3: Hang on.
4: Ann's got a couple of Cougarans.
5: Oh, wow.
4: Yeah.
3: Standard 1922 piece silver dollars, generally worth between $30 and $65.
2: Oh, right. That's nothing. Yeah, keep it.
4: Yeah, okay. Thank you.
2: Yeah, all right. It looks like you have to come to work tomorrow.
4: Yeah. they won't take them at a McDonald's drive-thru.
2: No, you don't want to use them there.
4: They will not take them.
2: I wouldn't imagine that'd be bad.
5: One more question about your sack, Hal. Uh-huh. Does it have a dollar sign on it?
2: Yeah.
4: I've never had a man ask me that before.
2: Okay. Why don't we check traffic and weather now with Julie DeHardy?
6: We do have a wreck trying to get out of downtown Fort Worth. It's going to be on the eastbound side of I-30 at Beach. They're blocking two left lanes. You're backed up to about 287, so that's 5, maybe 10 minutes at the most. Still seeing a little bit of a slowdown on the northbound side of 35W as you're coming from Morningside into downtown. That's going to take you a good 5 minutes. Still wrapping up the road work coming off of southbound 287 onto the east loop and over to I-20, so that's going to add about 5 minutes to your drive. Seeing some crowded traffic now on 360 if you're trying to move north from Pioneer Parkway over to about Green Oaks. That's going to take you about 5 minutes to drive through. And if you're on Loop 12 Walton Walker from I-30 all the way to I-35 is about 15 minutes. Our next update within 10 minutes with WBAP's first traffic on the ones. I'm Julie DeHardy.
7: From the WBAP on-time experts, 24-7 Weather Center, sunny and mild. High of 87 this afternoon. Winds out of the northeast 5 to 10 miles an hour. Will be mostly fair. Beautiful evening, 65-67. Tomorrow, just about as nice, mostly sunny and warm. High of 88 tomorrow. A little warmer than you probably like. A little more humid late this weekend, but no rain. Right now, we have 64 degrees in Fort Worth, 65 in Dallas. I'm meteorologist Brad Barton.
2: 5:54, that brings us to Hal's moment to shine. It's called Hal's Got Gas.
5: Yes. We smell it.
3: We know.
4: Yes, you do. Yes, you do. Just like a Mexican truck driver, I'm all over the place this morning. So.
8: Goodness gracious.
4: Is that too descriptive?
2: That's all right, Hal. Go ahead.
8: It's descriptive enough, I think.
4: prices were everywhere today.
2: Boy, they were.
4: Driving in, yeah. I saw $3.75.
3: Yeah.
4: I saw $75, $85, $95, and $99.
2: Me too.
3: Oh, bingo. I saw $3.71. We're down. $3.71.
2: Yeah, I saw $3.79, but near Stately Brown Manor, still $3.95.
3: Oh, Ernie.
4: West Texas Intermediate at $92.74. Okay? $92.74. The Brent crude, $105.22.
3: Makes no sense.
4: I don't even know what to say.
2: Yeah.
4: There it is, folks. That's what we're living with.
3: There's one we haven't checked in a while, isn't there, gentlemen?
2: Oh, we checked it yesterday.
3: You were gone.
5: Yeah, we did it yesterday.
4: That's from the UAE, United Arab Emirates. Lulu is the 98.13.
2: Okay. And how about diesel? Now that's supposed to be coming down here.
4: Let me switch that.
3: Well, see, and I wondered if the main prices were down because of the diesel thing the president announced.
4: Yeah. Fort Worth, Tarrant County diesel prices, the spread is about 90 cents, anywhere from $5.09 to $5.98 to $6.
2: Well, that's still ridiculous.
4: It's unbelievable. And Dallas is going to be the same way if you want to check that real quick. Yeah, $5.15 to $5.85. Ooh. That's reported to the Gas Buddy app. Yes, sir.
5: So we're supposed to. So Trump is allowing this other diesel to be used.
2: Yeah.
5: And it's red. Dyed?
3: Yeah.
5: So did they just put a Kool-Aid packet in there or something?
4: Can
5: you use that on like an actual, like just a regular diesel, like a diesel truck, like,
4: you know
5: an F-350 or something that you're driving around in?
4: I'm not going to play like I know what I'm talking about because I don't. I have no idea what red dyed diesel is.
3: All right, I'm putting it in here.
4: But
3: yes.
4: It's cheaper, I understand, to
0: they use it in agriculture.
5: Yep. Tractors and
3: this
5: stuff.
3: This says, yes, you can mechanically run red dye diesel in your truck because it is chemically identical to regular on-the-road ultra-low sulfur diesel, or ULSD, and causes zero damage to your engine. Don't take my word for it. I'm just talking to the Google.
5: It's got cherry Kool-Aid flavor in it.
4: Yeah. Jerry Reynolds has been trying to hire Carla for years.
2: Her knowledge is in
3: It's vast. Yeah. It's very vast, I know.
2: Coming up at 6:07, a lot of Americans think the stock market's about to go south.
3: Straight ahead, an American Airlines flight has to make an emergency unscheduled stop, and you will not believe why. Monty Cook has that and the rest of your 6 o'clock news.
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4: Looking at 635 LBJ Freeway, there is an accident reported on the westbound side right around Hillcrest and Preston. I'm seeing a delay coming over from the High 5 at 75, so that's going to take you about 5 minutes to get around, maybe a little bit more. And then if you're traveling Loop 12 Walton Walker from 114 to the 35 merge, that's going to take a good 5 minutes. Everything's gone now on I-30 at Beach if you're coming out of downtown Fort Worth. So from 35W... all the way to the East Loop, that's going to take you about 5 minutes. That's not half bad. I'm seeing a little bit of a slowdown on northbound 35W as you move from the North Loop out to North Tarrant Parkway, and that's going to be about a five-minute drive. Our next update within 10 minutes with WBAP's first traffic on the ones. I'm Julie Hardy.
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0: From the WBAP On-Time Experts 24/7 Weather Center, sunny and warm. Well, a little warmer than normal with a high of 87 this afternoon. Winds out of the northeast, 5-10 miles an hour. Still feels pretty good. Mostly fair, lows 65 to 67 overnight. Tomorrow we're going for a high about 86, Saturday 88. A little more humid now, Saturday, Sunday, and Monday with highs in the upper 80s, but still no significant chance of rain here for another week probably. Right now it's 63 degrees in Fort Worth, 59 in Denton, 61 in McKinney, and 66 in Dallas. I'm meteorologist Brad Barton.
3: Attacks on airports in Saudi Arabia kill three people over 2 days. Fox's Jonathan Savage with more.
7: The fighting in Yemen has spilled over the border into Saudi Arabia. Houthi rebels say they're responsible for both attacks. A strike at Aba Airport killed two and wounded 28. One died and eight were hurt in a separate incident at Riyadh International Airport in the Saudi capital. This marks an escalation in the renewed war between Saudi-backed government forces in Yemen and the Iran-backed Houthis. A major ground and air offensive is underway, aimed at retaking territory the rebels seized a month ago along Yemen's western Red Sea coast. Jonathan Savage, Fox News.
3: An American Airlines flight headed to DFW Airport was forced to make an unscheduled stop after most of the bathrooms on board stopped working. Christian Powers with the story.
8: Flight 37 was traveling from Madrid to Dallas Tuesday when six of the plane's eight bathrooms became unusable. The Boeing 777 carrying 275 passengers and 12 crew members diverted to New York's JFK Airport. American Airlines said the plane landed normally and continued to DFW after a maintenance inspection. The airline apologized for the inconvenience. There's no word on if any compensation was offered to passengers. Christian Powers, WBAP News.
3: A Tennessee judge orders the state to preserve evidence following the failed execution of death row inmate Krista Pike. Fox's Jeff Manasso reporting.
9: Krista Pike's lawyers say the order to preserve evidence in Pike's failed lethal injection.
10: So that her lawyers, experts, and the public can learn what really happened Wednesday night.
9: The convicted killer survived two lethal injections, now recovering under guard at a hospital. The state is also investigating with Tennessee Governor Bill Lee for now halting executions. Pike was sentenced to death for the 1995 torture and murder of 19-year-old Colleen Slemmer. Slemmer's mother has said the state failed her family and that she still supports Pike's execution. Jeff Manasso, Fox News.
3: Your money news brought to you by NetWorthRadio.com. Stock futures down again this morning as Treasury yields continue to rise and oil prices skyrocket again. Dow futures lost 411 points. S&P 500 futures are 33 points lower. Contracts on the tech-heavy NASDAQ fell 197 points in early trading. 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
11: Game day for the Cowboys as they host the Bucs tonight. Tyler Smith has no injury designation for the game, and Dak Prescott ready to have him back.
12: You just get a guy like that back, an enforcer, one of the best guards, if not the best guard in the league. It definitely helped, but I mean, I want to first say credit to TJ and just the amazing job he's done, and any time that he's been called upon, just coming in like a true pro and a guy that deserves, I mean, a guy that is a starter in this league. We're fortunate to have.
11: Kickoff at 7:15. The Stars start a two-game road trip tonight, taking on the Sabres in Buffalo. Dallas coming off a 5-0 win over San Jose after scoring just one goal in its first two games. Puck drop 6 o'clock on the ticket. All four MLB Division Series in action. Joe Adell and Jose Ramirez, each with two-out RBI triples, helping the Guardians defeat the White Sox 9-3. Game 4 tonight at 7. Chicago still leading the series 2-1. I'm Ryan Baldwin on WBAP for 96.7 and 13 in the ticket.
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16: Today, too much of the West has forgotten this quality. Over time, we in the West came to feel ashamed of the very things that made us exceptional. We felt embarrassed that our achievements set us apart from the rest of the world. Our prosperity somehow became a source of guilt. We no longer believed we deserved and had earned our greatness. The word nationalism became a dirty word. And so we tore down our monuments. We condemned our own history. And in too many places, we taught our children to be ashamed of the countries they would inherit. In the process, we opened our borders and outsourced our industry and allowed our militaries to wither and to decay. And with every passing year, we seemed to outsource more of our sovereignty, transferring our decisions to global bureaucracies far beyond the reach of our control. But others were all too happy to fill the vacuum that we left, the vacuum left behind by our weakness. And as the West's confidence faltered, its adversaries and its rivals only grew more assertive, building up their own wealth and their own power.
4: That is the incomparable mind of Secretary of State Marco Rubio.
0: Something.
4: Declaring the West is at an inflection point, making that speech at the Acropolis.
17: You know, the irony of that is that we're about to have a wave of people being voted into office who actually were the ones who did that.
4: I know it. He is warning Europe must confront dangers. He says that we are in the crossroads. In his post about this speech, he says the decisions we make in the next decade will define the next century, and he's not wrong.
18: That spectacular speech is for the ages. That will be in all sorts of places over the next 40, 50 years.
4: It was. And because you know, no one talks about, you don't see this really on the mainstream media. They'll talk about the teens in France, you know. What are they, protest? They're not. They're Islamic migrants, sometimes second, even third generation, and they're rioting. They're destroying things. It has nothing to do with schools.
18: There's actually a kind of a liaison now between the migrant community there in France and the hard left kind of communist people that are protesting. Together, it's the Islamo-Marxist coalition.
4: The Red-Green Alliance. Great Charlie Kirk spoke of it many, many years ago, and those of us with eyes to see have been seeing this for some time. And if you track what's been going on across the Middle East and over centuries, that's exactly how things happen. It's how they were able to take over in Iran. So, just interesting.
17: All right. We also have this story from Warren Buffett. He said, a lot of Americans think the stock market's heading for a massive crack-up, but he said, don't panic. There's no reason for that. 3 in 4 Americans right now fear the stock market's spectacular run is coming to an end. But they've been saying that. I need to point this out on a personal. They've been saying that now for the last 5 years.
4: Yeah.
19: I will go ahead and say it. I mean, of course the stock market is going to crash.
17: Absolutely it does.
19: Of course it's going to crash.
4: Why
19: That's
4: do you
19: not
4: say
19: news.
4: That? Oh, okay. Why do you say that?
19: Because it just does. Then it comes back like a lion.
4: Like a pendulum.
19: Yeah. It happens.
17: That's how
19: people start taking their you know, profits and everything, and a rumor will start flying, and it'll crash.
17: It's just a matter of nobody knows when, and so that's why it's such a surprise. Oh, my God, the stock market crashed. What are we going to do? You're not going to do anything. You're going to leave it alone. If they'd done that back in 1929... instead of putting all these idiotic government programs in, the New Deal, that slowed down the recovery of the United States.
18: Yeah, it did.
20: I just wonder
17: the way they teach that in history is just flat out wrong.
20: Oh, so much of it is. Are you kidding me? Most of what's taught in government schools is flat out wrong, and it's incredible. I just wonder if this isn't social engineering, some kind of propaganda. You know,
17: it's about money. Fear and greed runs the stock market.
20: Right,
17: are fearful or greedy, they'll take their money or they'll invest more. I mean, it's, you know,
20: the mainstream media numbers are always, the economy is in such bad shape. When we talk with Steve Moore, world-renowned economist, once a week, Moore on the Economy on Mondays, and he said these numbers are fantastic. We've got a stellar economy, and based, you know, comparatively from the last administration, we're doing quite well. And so it's just interesting, mm-hmm. you know, who you get your information from, what all it means.
18: A long time ago, I interviewed Dr. Ravi Batra from SMU, and he wrote the book, The Great Depression of 1990. Now, this was in 1985. He did call the 1987 stock crash, but we didn't have a depression after that. We had a huge expansion after that.
20: Interesting.
18: The Great Depression of 1990.
17: Yeah, there's economists think everything stays static. And so if something bad happens, it'll never be like it was again. And mm-hmm. that's not true. You know, you can go back to the 1970s, when you first started hearing about global cooling and the big the next ice age, mm-hmm. et cetera, et cetera. It's because the idiots who write this stuff think that everything stays static. We're going to run out of oil. I have a clip of Jimmy Carter in the 1976 debate saying we're going to run out of oil by the year 2000. Because, once again, everybody thinks nothing new gets developed. There could be no possible answer here. And so it's only disaster, dystopia, et cetera. And it's nonsense. And why do we want to believe that crap?
20: It's clickbait.
17: I guess that's what it is, but it was clickbait 45 years ago as well.
19: Mm-hmm. Well, it's been 50 years, but I'm still trying to make good on my pet rock investment.
17: Well,
19: you know, it's coming back. It's going to make it. I'm not panicking.
20: Okay. You hang on to it, Al. You hang on to that.
18: Just put them away.
20: And thank you. Sack of nickels.
19: There you go.
17: All right, coming up at 6:17, we're going to talk to Fox News Radio's Evan Brown. Is what the midterm elections are going to look like here in Texas. 6:11 now, traffic and weather. Here's Julie DeHardy.
4: It's fairly quiet on the roadways right now. We do have two cars off to the right side with their flashers on if you're traveling on the westbound side of 635 before Preston. So it's a little heavy from 75, maybe a five-minute ride through there. Seeing some brake lights now coming into downtown Dallas on I-35 from 8th Street over toward Woodall Rogers. That's going to take you probably about 10 minutes. And coming into downtown Dallas on I-30, passing 45 over to I-35, that's going to be about a five-minute drive. If you're trying to travel in Tarrant County on 35W, that northbound side, it gets slow as you're getting into the downtown area. As you come from Barry to 121, that's going to take you about 5 to 10 minutes. Our next update within 10 minutes with WBAP's First Traffic on the Ones. I'm Julie DeHardy.
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18: From the WBAP On-Time Experts 24-7 Weather Center, more very nice weather. It's a little warmer than normal, but we'll take it. Sunny and mild with a high of 87 this afternoon. Still that fresh northeast breeze, 5 to 10 miles an hour. Mostly fair, 65, 67 overnight. Imagine tonight, overnight, tomorrow, they'll turn the fields back around to the south. Tomorrow, mostly sunny and warm with a high of 88. Winds come around to the east. 5 to 10 miles per hour. Saturday, more southeasterly with a high of 86. We'll get a little more humidity in here as well Sunday and Monday. No rain for us until maybe the latter half of next week, but we'll certainly be watching Hurricane Isaias as it moves toward the central Gulf Coast, trying to make landfall sometime maybe early Saturday morning between Mobile Bay and Pensacola. Right now we have 59 degrees in Denton, 61 in McKinney, 63 in Fort Worth, and 66 in Dallas. I'm meteorologist Brad Barton.
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12: Thank you so much for being with us. It's 6:18. That's Carla. I'm Ernie. That's Hal. We are hanging out here because this is what we get paid to do.
2: Yep.
13: That is?
12: That is, oh. Yeah.
13: Well, I've missed a check or two then. I just posted something.
2: Did you?
13: Yes,
2: I'm going to go look.
13: Can I share it with you?
12: Yeah.
2: Is it the joke from earlier?
13: No, it's...
12: That was pretty dirty. You can't post that.
2: Huh? Not the dirty one.
12: Oh.
13: No, it's not dirty. No. One of the posts I read, if you'd like to hear it, is a friend of mine opened up a bar direct, strictly for men with ED. The bar was a total flop. Okay.
12: Okay, there you go. That's, all right, well.
13: Okay.
2: No, what was the dad joke from earlier? It was so good.
4: Oh, yeah, it was tremendous.
13: I don't even remember.
2: I don't remember. It was just a few minutes ago.
12: I don't think we should live that moment again.
2: Oh, no, yeah. Your post is beautiful, though. You should read
13: you
2: that.
13: Have it? I can't find it, but read it for me.
2: Okay.
12: We can't find it either.
2: It says, I'm in love with this quote. You can't give your life more time, so give the time you have more life. Don't just exist, but live.
13: How about that?
2: Oh, ooh, that'll take your breath
13: away.
2: That is beautiful.
13: What a great, that is just greatness.
4: Mm-hmm. Okay, I got one. How about, you can't roller skate
13: in a
4: buffalo herd.
13: You're genius.
2: That is.

0: says,
1: I've heard that a long time ago.
0: It's hard not to argue with that.
2: Hal's joke. What was it?
3: When Joseph? Brad talks like that, this is why I have concealed carry.
4: Yeah, I don't blame you.
2: It was a dad joke.
5: What was that joke? No, it was a dad joke.
2: It's totally worth it.
1: Is that right?
0: All right, well, you guys figure it out here. We got to check in with Julie DeHardy and see what's happening.
2: A few more seconds to kill.
0: Traffic and weather, for God's sakes.
6: Okay, we have a couple of cars on the shoulder here on 635. Right before you get to Preston, this is going to be on the westbound side. So it is slow as you're coming through the 75 interchange for just a couple of minutes there. I-30 right now, just a little heavy traffic from about Dolphin all the way into I-35. It's 5 to 10 minutes for you. I am seeing some delays showing up off of 175. As you're passing 310 and getting onto 45 and trying to move into the downtown area, it breaks up right around Martin Luther King Boulevard. So that's probably going to take you about 5 minutes to get through. If you're traveling in Tarrant County right now, everything's pretty quiet. It's starting to fill in. I'm seeing some heavier traffic right now as you come off the North Loop getting onto 183. But then it starts to roll pretty good over toward 121. So give yourself about 5 to 10 minutes. Our next update within 10 minutes with WBAP's first traffic on the ones. I'm Julie DeHardy.
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1: From the WBAP On-Time Experts 24-7 Weather Center, sunny with a high of 87 today, light northeasterly winds, mostly fair, 66 tonight, mostly sunny and 88 for the high tomorrow, 86 on Saturday, more humid this weekend, but no rain anytime soon. Right now it's 63 in Fort Worth, 66 in Dallas. I'm meteorologist Brad Barton.
0: Evan Brown joins us on the Clarity Windows and Doors Newsline from Fox News Radio. Evan, a lot of people have been saying that we could see a surprise in the big Senate race coming between Ken Paxton and James Tallarico. What are polling numbers looking like?
8: Well, the polling doesn't necessarily, and good morning, by the way, the polling doesn't necessarily look very good for Ken Paxton. That being said, I take polling with grains of salt, but they shouldn't be ignored either. You know, Democrats, certainly since the days of Ann Richards, have been salivating over Texas, right? And we've seen this every 2 years. This is the year Texas goes back to being blue, of course, back in the days of Texas being a Democratic stronghold, you had Democrats like, well, Ann Richards and Ed Benston. Now you have James Tallarico and Beto O'Rourke. It's a very different party these days. That being said, President Trump is probably not too happy that Ken Paxton isn't running away with this. And one of the reasons why you saw not just a Republican midterm convention, but one in Dallas a couple weeks back, right? Yep. And why the president has paid so much attention to Texas. If the Republicans lose Texas under President Trump's watch, it's not going to look good for him. But the president also knows that when the president campaigns and the president is on the ballot, the base turns out on, in force. And the president is trying to recreate that now in a midterm year because Ken Paxton needs the help. Now, will it work? We'll find out, I guess, in about a month. But ultimately, Ken Paxton does need the help. He's not the draw that people, I guess, have expected him or had hoped that he would be. That's become obvious.
2: Yeah, and I guess I'm starting to see, I don't know if you are too, Evan, where some of Tallarico's big donors are from out of state. I think that story has been, kind of a couple of weeks has been bouncing around out there. So, I mean, he is outspending Paxton, no doubt, but that's not necessarily indicative of a sure win.
8: No, it's not. I mean, it just means they're spending a lot on advertising, whether it's more traditional radio, television, or print, or it's, social media advertising, either with direct ads in social media or, the soft ads of influencers. Hey, I just ran into James Tallarico. He and I had a smoothie. He's cool. I'm voting for him. That kind of stuff that we see, that plasters Instagram and whatnot, which actually motivates people to vote. Go figure. So that's, that's something that I think is certainly worth watching. What we've seen obviously with the president is him trying to get the base out to get those super voters who would normally come out and force for him to have some kind of enthusiasm for Ken Paxton. And what's also interesting is that we've seen a number of personalities who may not have been Ken Paxton fans come out and say, hey, I may not be his fan, but I'm voting for him. That's kind of a very weird way to promote a candidate. But I think most notable of those personalities has been Ken Paxton's ex-wife, saying, "Hi, I'm his ex-wife, and I'm voting for him." So that's that's kind of stink telling where this race really is.
0: Hal, would your ex-wife vote for you?
3: My ex-wife?
0: Yeah.
3: I told you not to mention that on the air.
0: I don't know. Everybody in radio has an ex-wife. I just figured you had one hidden stashed in the closet somewhere.
3: Well, you never. There might be one in my car right now.
0: Sure. All right. Eben, thank you so much. We sure appreciate it.
8: You bet, guys.
0: All right. Yeah, I got to be honest with you. Watching, Tallarico's campaign is being propped up by money from everywhere else but Texas.
2: Correct.
0: Which is, that's demonstrably provable.
2: Correct.
0: But, everybody was saying back when Ken Paxton was running, yeah, he might win over John Cornyn, but he's not going to win the general election because too many people don't like the guy. I got to be honest with you. The people who vote based on whether you quote-unquote like a candidate, I don't understand that mindset. Mm-mm. Oh, he seems like the kind of guy I'd like to have a beer with. Well, guess what? You're not going to have a beer
2: with
0: him.
2: He'll never have a beer with
0: him. I don't give a rat's ass if he's the worst person in the world. If he will politically do what I need him to do, I will vote for you.
2: Correct. I was telling Dean because, he is turning 18 right before the election. He's already registered to vote. He's very excited. We talk about this in depth. I said, you're basically voting for a chess piece on a board.
0: Yeah.
2: You know what I mean? I think the younger generation is kind of taught to vote for the person, not the party. And I'm thinking, you can't do that. You have to pick a side.
0: You have to understand what you're going to get when you vote for the person. I understand the idea we should make it more about individuals. I get that. But honestly, if the individual you're voting for is a nice guy, but he's going to do stupid things that are going to hurt you, I'm not going to vote for him. I don't care. People talk about Ted Cruz. Oh, Ted Cruz, worst human being ever. I don't give a damn. I don't have to deal with him. I just want him to do the things that are going to help my state.
3: Rarer.
0: It's all that matters.
3: Rarer.
0: I hear people say this all the time. I'm having to pay so much for gas. I'm voting for the other people.
2: I know it.
0: The people who tried to eliminate gas in the last, they're telling you you have to be in an electric vehicle.
2: I know it.
0: I mean, my God, what are you people thinking?
2: I know. And Tallarico from his own mouth said he wants to eliminate the oil and gas business in Texas.
0: I don't understand this. If I had to deal with a Democrat as a senator, I would have been happy to have Colin Allred over James Tallarico or the emptiest suit of all, Beto O'Rourke.
3: Rawr.
0: My God, man.
3: Ladies and gentlemen, more from the Ernie Brown crusade coming up.
0: I'm not finished here yet.
2: Let him go. Keep going.
3: Oh, my God.
4: Now, who can argue with that?
3: Thank you very much. Rawr. There you go. All right.
0: Coming up at 6:37. Now, Carla's going to love this story.
2: Oh, no.
0: I saw this yesterday, and I said she's in on this. Vegetables.
2: No.
0: What have we learned about vegetables in modern day versus the vegetables we ate as kids?
2: That's riveting. Straight ahead, Texas carries out.
0: Not really.
2: Yet another execution overnight. Monty Cook has that and the rest of your 6:30 news.
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3: The president wants to know more about the plague deaths in Russia. 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
2: On the ones.
4: We've got a big wreck heading into Waxahachie, and all lanes are blocked right now, southbound 35 between Waller Sterrett and Butcher. Traffic is backing up big time. You might want to hop off and use 77 instead. Then I-20 westbound around Cockrell Hill, watch for an accident. I am seeing a few-minute delay as you come from I-35, maybe an extra 5 through there. And it looks like we have a problem if you're traveling southbound 35W coming from northeast 28 to 121. It's going to take you about 10 minutes. We did have a report of a car off to the shoulder. Our next update within 10 minutes. With WBAP's first traffic on the ones, I'm Julie Hardy.
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7: From WBAP On Time Experts 24/7 Weather Center, no storms anytime soon. Sunny and mild with a high of 87 this afternoon. Beautiful weather. Light northeasterly winds, mostly fair, 66 tonight, sunny and 88 tomorrow, 86 on Saturday, a little more humid through the weekend, but no rain. Right now, 63 degrees in Fort Worth, 66 in Dallas. I'm meteorologist Brad Barton.
3: News brought to you by Reliant Air Conditioning. The Trump administration is pushing for more info from Russia about a suspected case of the plague. Fox's Jared Halpern has the latest from the White House.
8: President Trump says he does not think the suspected case of pneumonic plague, responsible for at least one death of a Russian lab worker, is related to bioweapons research, but also says the U.S. is pressing for more information.
9: They're sharing it a little bit with our people. We expect them to share it a lot with our people.
8: The president says while Russia isn't saying much, the country has said they have the case under control.
9: I just met with our people. We have brilliant experts. They know everything about what's going on, and all of that information is going through them.
8: The State Department has issued a formal diplomatic complaint to Russia's government urging more transparency from the Kremlin. At the White House, Jared Halpern, Fox News.
3: A Texas man, Jamal Howard, who fatally shot a convenience store clerk in 2000, was put to death last night. Mickey Briggs with more.
10: This is the first execution in the country since Tennessee's failed attempt to administer a lethal injection to Krista Pike a week ago. Howard was pronounced dead after receiving a fatal dose of phenobarbital, becoming the 30th person executed in the U.S. this year. Mickey Briggs, WBAP News.
3: Britain and Germany meeting in the face of rising threats from Russia. Fox's Jonathan Savage reporting from London.
11: Prime Minister Andy Burnham is talking cybersecurity and sabotage with Germany's leader, the Chancellor Friedrich Merz. It's the PM's first official visit to Berlin since taking the job in the summer. Intelligence services in both countries have warned of rising Russian threats, accusing Moscow of criminal acts on their soil. Last month, Germany said Russia was responsible for launching a drone fitted with explosives at an airport in the country's east. Prime Minister Burnham says the UK and Germany are joining forces to find, expose, and disrupt threats. In London, Jonathan Savage, Fox News.
3: 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Crypto prices fell again this morning after the Fed released their minutes and Treasury yields continue to rise. Bitcoin dropped 1.3% to 82,592. Ethereum lost 1.1% to 2549. Solana down 2.8% to $114.32. 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
0: Cowboys back at the Death Star welcoming in the Bucks. Joey Porter Jr. allowed zero receptions in his Dallas debut Sunday. Now he's ready to do it again in front of the home fans.
12: I think it's going to be amazing. You know, I think it's going to be a great experience, especially Thursday night football. All eyes are on us, and I think I'm ready for that type of spotlight, so it's going to be amazing.
0: Kickoff 7:15. Stars duel the Sabres tonight in Buffalo, their first meeting of the season. Two sides split two games last year with the road team winning each time. Coverage starts with 6 p.m. puck drop on the ticket. MLB Division Series, Andy Páez scores the go-ahead runs with a single in the seventh. The Dodgers eliminate the Braves 4-1 victory in Game 4. L.A. on to its third straight NLCS. I'm Ryan Baldwin on WBAP from 96.7 to 13 in the ticket.
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2: 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And DFW's most accurate forecast from Chief Meteorologist Brad Barton on the ones.
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7: Hal, Monty, I think both of you will agree when I say this, that watching Carla eat healthy every day is really annoying.
13: Yeah.
14: Yeah, it really is.
7: For me.
14: Yeah. It really is.
7: It just drives us absolutely.
13: You can't just have a cheeseburger normal people.
14: I would like to see just one gravy stain on her shirt.
7: We need something like that.
15: You should have seen me when I was pregnant with those boys, though, I will tell you what. But anyway, I do try to eat healthy. I do.
7: You do?
15: And I'm laid up with stomach problems every other week, it feels like.
14: Well, you know, that may be a DNA thing on your part.
15: No doubt. It could be.
14: That may be what that is.
7: You're not meant to eat healthy.
15: I don't know what the problem is. So currently it could be diverticulitis or E. coli.
14: That is a bad thing.
15: I know okay. it.
14: Diverticulitis is nice. Not
15: I
14: good.
15: I know it. So thanks,
14: Dad. That's why I don't do any diving anymore.
15: No more.
7: No, that's bad.
14: Yeah.
7: It's
14: really 35 feet, I got the ticulitis. Yeah. You know, I'll never forget that.
7: All right, now listen to this. The nutritional value of fruit and vegetables has fallen by up to 50% since the 60s because of declining soil quality.
15: Yep.
7: This is from researchers at Deep Science Ventures found that humans need to consume twice the number of veggies to get the same level of minerals like potassium, magnesium, and copper as they would have been present in their food 60 years ago.
15: It's true. The soil is and for lack of a better word, jacked up. I don't know. It's...
14: I wish we could go back all the years we've all been together and get all of our health stories that we do. Oh. And play them back to back. What we would do is cancel each other out and never be on the radio.
15: That's true. That's
13: valid
15: true.
13: Point.
14: What are they talking about? It's unbelievable.
15: Yeah, red meat's going to kill you, Hal.
14: Yeah.
15: And now in other news.
14: Yeah, in other news, red meat's going to be healthy.
15: Live longer. Have caffeine. Don't have caffeine. I know it.
7: The decrease in nutrient and vitamin value is thought to be due to the declining soil quality and crops being selectively bred for their ability to grow quickly rather than there being any focus on their health benefits.
15: I don't like that. I don't like the bioengineered stuff. If I see anything that says contains a bioengineered ingredient, I don't buy it. I don't know what that is.
7: Okay. Hang on. Hal, I've got to say this. I have to say this.
14: Okay.
7: You're not going to buy a bioengineered food.
15: No.
7: You buy the organic. And that's what's laid you up the last 3 days.
15: We don't know, though. Yeah.
7: That is exactly what has laid you up the last 3 days.
15: It was a package of the... Well, you can see it on my Facebook, the Carla Marion WBAP one, and the organic frozen blueberries.
14: Well, start buying stuff with less organs.
15: That's my problem right there. No, but I've heard this for many, many years, that the fruits and veggies we eat are not as good for us as they were, you know, when our parents were little, or grandparents, for example.
7: Nature-friendly farming techniques like planting crops that restore nutrients to the soil could help improve the health benefits of vegetables, according to the research. Healthy soil is the foundation of healthy food. This report shows that rebuilding soil health is one of the few measures that can improve nutrient density and yields.
15: Okay, let's do it.
14: When I was living in Kansas, we had a friend that had a big, huge ranch in Oklahoma. And we were like 30 seconds from the Oklahoma border. But this was in Guyman, Oklahoma. We'd go over there once a year, a couple of times a year, and we'd pick our own corn. Mm. And we'd pick our own vegetables right out of the ground. You ever eaten things like that? Right off the stalk of corn? So
15: figs off a fig tree. Both of my grandmas had fig trees, and we would just pick them and eat them.
14: I don't want to say completely different taste, but it's a real pure taste.
15: It is.
14: If that makes any sense.
7: I used to grow corn in my backyard.
16: when I was a kid.
14: Yes.
16: My sister grew beans and I grew corn.
14: Now, you can do this with all foods except calf fries. You can't do that.
16: No. You're right.
15: You try, but it's not going to work.
14: Yeah.
13: I've grown vegetables in my backyard.
14: You do?
13: No, I never have.
14: All right. Yeah.
16: Well, you got a lot. You're near the lake. You'll have a lot of critters come and take those vegetables.
14: Oh, that's true.
16: Right. Yeah. Then the critters bring predators.
15: Yeah, he grows other things. Yeah. Well, I know about that.
16: Yeah.
15: Right, Monty?
13: Thank you. That's what I was aiming for.
16: Coming up at 6:47, what is going to happen to your Medicare payments next year? 6:41 now, traffic and weather. Here's Julie DeHarty.
4: We've got a wreck trying to get into Waxahachie. It's going to be before you get to Butcher. All lanes are blocked, so traffic is completely stopped on that southbound side of 35. Get off and use 77 instead. Just found the wreck on I-20. This is the westbound side at Camp Wisdom. A couple of left lanes blocked. Traffic's already backed up toward Hampton and growing. That's going to take you about 15 minutes. I'm seeing some delays now getting onto 183. There might be an accident in that interchange as you come off the north loop from Boulevard 26 and try to get over toward Hurstview. That's going to take you about 10 minutes. Our next update within 10 minutes. With WBAP's First Traffic on the Ones, I'm Julie DeHardy.
7: From the WBAP On-Time Experts 24-7 Weather Center, sunny and mild with a high of 87 this afternoon. Winds out of the northeast, 5 to 10 miles an hour. Will be mostly fair, lows 65, 67 overnight. Tomorrow, mostly sunny and warm with a high of 88. Will be 86 on Saturday. A little more humid on Sunday, and more humid and windy, but still in the 80s on Monday. Right now, we have 63 degrees in Fort Worth and 66 in Dallas. I'm meteorologist Brad Barton.
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1: 6:48. Thank you so much for joining us here on WBAP. It's the morning news. I'm Ernie Brown. That's Hal Jay, and that is Carla Mary. And Brad Barton is with us as well. And Brad invited a friend of his on today. Mary Dean is a Medicare expert. Mm-hmm. You know, these are questions a lot of people ask. But before we do anything,
2: right.
1: Mm-hmm. A lot of people think, well, when I get older, I'm going to take Medicare, and it's free. That's not how it works.
2: No, we found that out in a big way. And the other thing is, I would say for the adult children of older people who are about to go on to Medicare, this is important information you need to know, not only for your parents, but to get a good head start on where you're going to be maybe in 15, 20 years from now. Mary Dean, thank you so much for joining us.
3: Yes, sir. Thank you.
2: Hey, what are the new premiums on Medicare this year coming up for 2027?
3: Well, there are a lot of changes. The Part B monthly premium, yours should be have original Medicare, that's going up. The premium this year was 202.90, that's going up to 209.50 a month. So that's about $6.60 a month increase. And then the Part B deductible, you know, that's going to increase also. This year it was 283, that's going up to 292 next year. So, you know, it's a $9 increase. It's not a lot, but for folks that are on fixed income, it can really hurt. So they just need to know how to plan.
2: Well, and this time of year is when all the companies start advertising their Advantage plans and all that sort of thing. They take over late-night television. But let's just talk about the what's the deadline for making the choice for all of next year? What's that deadline?
3: You got October 15 to December 7 is open enrollment, and during that time you can make a change, cancel, do whatever you need to do.
2: Okay, so that's coming up right away.
1: Now, what if you retire, maybe you say in March? I mean, are you not allowed to go on Medicare at that point?
3: No, if you retire in March, then, you know, you've had continuous coverage through your employer, then you qualify for a special enrollment, and you can get enrolled in Medicare and a supplement if they need to.
1: Mm-hmm. What is the big difference between regular Medicare and these Advantage plans we keep hearing about?
3: Well, of course, when you're on original Medicare, you can go to any doctor, any hospital in America that accepts Medicare. Whenever you are with an Advantage plan, it's a replacement policy, so there's a little bit different scenario. You have to use their network of doctors. It's temporary, so every year you have to renew. The max out-of-pocket can be significant, you know, anywhere from $5,000, $10 a year. And, of course, you have prior authorization issue, which, you know, with Medicare, you don't have any prior authorizations. If your doctor says you need a surgery, then you just get it done. You don't have to ask permission from the insurance company.
2: So it's kind of like, so the Advantage plan is somewhat like the employee health plans that most people are familiar with right now, but the supplement is a whole lot simpler, it seems.
3: Oh, yeah. Oh, yeah. Plan G, which is my favorite plan, you know, once you meet your Part B deductible, that's an annual deductible, then you're pretty much done. I mean, if Medicare covers the claim, then once you satisfy your deductible, everything is paid at 100%.
2: And so, what is the Part B? That's the doctor visit part. What is the Part B deductible for this year?
3: The Part B deductible for this year is $283, but it's going to $292 a year next year, 2027.
2: Wow, so it's just going to $300. Yeah. Everybody else is paying these deductibles of, what, $7,500 apiece or something?
3: Well, you know, I mean, if you have like a Medicare Advantage plan, for instance, I mean, your max out-of-pocket can be significant, anywhere $5,000, $10,000. That's why a lot of folks are, you know, looking at Medicare supplements, because you can have that, you know, satisfy your deductible, and then pretty much everything else on your medical side is paid at 100%. If Medicare approves the claim, then your supplement's going to pick up the difference.
4: I don't mind saying this on the, on the air and to all of our listeners. My Medicare monthly premium is $443.30. That's mm-hmm. Medicare premiums, not yep. just, not single, but mm-hmm. all of them. Is that pretty good?
3: You know, I would say I have a lot of clients that are paying that.
4: Yeah.
3: How long have you been in that? How long have you had that plan?
4: Let's see. I'm going to say 4 years. 4 years.
3: 4 years.
4: 5 years,
3: you know,
4: yeah.
3: Yeah, I mean, it's not a bad premium. If we have to step back and look to see if we were paying for insurance on an individual basis, people our age, people that are in their 60s,
4: yeah.
3: And if you go to like an ACA plan, you're going to be looking at probably $2,000 minimum a month, minimum, and sometimes more. And it's still not good insurance in comparison to what we get with Medicare.
4: ACA, what is that? What is ACA again?
3: A Affordable Care Act is
4: okay.
3: Obamacare.
4: Although yeah. Obamacare, yeah.
1: Let me ask you, just for those who don't know, is Advantage cheaper than regular Medicare?
3: Oh, it's going to be cheaper, yeah. I mean, zero premium for a lot of these plans. But they don't tell you, well, I shouldn't say that, but, I mean, you know, with an Advantage plan, you're going to have a maximum out of pocket. And I said, you're going to have to use their network, that particular mm-hmm. insurance company's network, and so on. So cheaper beginning, yes, but not long range.
1: Okay.
3: Not long range, if you use your insurance.
1: Mary Dean is a Medicare expert. Mary, we'll talk to you again. Thank you so much. We sure appreciate the answers.
2: Thanks, Mary.
3: Been an honor. Thank you. Bye-bye.
1: Traffic and weather. Here's Julie DeHardy.
5: Headed out 35 to Waxahachie, you've got trouble. Before you get to Butcher, it's completely shut down and traffic is stopped. And that delay is growing. 77 is your alternate. Now, they cleared up our westbound I-20 Cockrell Hill, but left you some delays from I-35 over to 67. So that's going to take you a good 10 minutes to get through. Also, 175 westbound at Segalville Road, we've got a wreck in the left lane. Right now, it's backed up just about 5 minutes worth. We've got some slow traffic on I-30 coming from Fate to Rockwall from 551 to 205. It's about a 10-minute drive. And right now, if you're trying to travel in Tarrant County, coming off of I-30 at the East Loop and headed over toward Cooper into Arlington, that's a good 5-minute trip. Our next update within 10 minutes with WBAP's first traffic on the ones. I'm Julie DeHardy.
2: From the WBAP On-Time Experts 24-7 Weather Center, sunny and 87 today, 66 tonight, will be 88 tomorrow. A little more humid this weekend, but no rain. Right now, 63 degrees in Fort Worth, 66 in Dallas. I'm meteorologist Brad Barton.
1: All right, at 6:54, that brings us to Hal's Got Gas.
4: I want to keep talking about Medicare.
1: And boy, does he ever.
4: Okay, boy, do I have gas. The price is driving in this morning. And Carla, you agreed with me an hour ago, I think. $3, and one was $75, $85, $95, and $98.
6: $3.71 right by the house.
1: $3.79 and $3.95, right by Stately Brown Manor.
4: Spread out everywhere.
1: Yeah.
4: Spread out
1: kinda
4: everywhere.
1: All over the place.
4: They're all over the place. Brent crude is up over $100, $104.69 a barrel. West Texas Intermediate, $92.40 a barrel. And those are prices that are in the green. They're going up, in other words.
1: Ah.
4: They're going up. Yeah. Why? I thought we had the Straits of Hormuz all shimmied up and doing good.
1: I don't think that really matters. I think the perception that there is still military action, that something could happen at any moment, is why people speculate it higher and higher.
4: You just told me that the people that decide this are guessing.
1: Yeah, they're speculators. That's what's keeping your gas price
6: word.
1: High.
4: Is there a difference between a speculator and a guesser?
1: No.
7: No.
1: Same
7: people that guess your weight at the fair speculating on gas. The other thing, though, Hal, is there's a big storm a-brewing in the Gulf of America, and people are a little concerned about
4: that. That's very true.
7: Right. Remember, we were talking about Hurricane EZA or something. That could not only production but also refining.
4: Thank you, Monty Cook. Listen to Monty.
1: Well, he's the news guy. Right, he knows these things.
7: I'll go back to sleep now.
3: Thank you.
1: Coming up at 7:07, well, DFW Airport has just won an award, and we'll tell you which one it is.
6: 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Monty Cook has that and the rest of your 7 o'clock news.
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0: How did I lose weight? 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
3: On the ones.
5: Just wrapped up our problem in Waxahachie, 35 southbound before you get to Butcher. So all the lanes are starting to move again. You still have about a 5-10 minute backup through there, but it's clearing. And then if you're trying to travel into downtown Dallas on I-30, anywhere from Jim Miller all the way to I-35, that'll take you about 10 to 15 minutes. If you're trying to travel in Tarrant County, 35W southbound, a little bit heavy from Heritage Trace into downtown, that's going to take you about 15 minutes. And if you're traveling I-30 eastbound from Bridgewood to Fielder, you'll see some brake lights there. It's about a 10-minute drive. Our next update within 10 minutes with WBAP's first traffic on the ones. I'm Juwiti Hardy.
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8: From the WBAP On Time Experts 24/7 Weather Center. Sunny and mild with a high of 87 this afternoon. Winds out of the northeast 5 to 10 miles an hour. Be mostly fair, lows in the mid-60s overnight, sunny and warm tomorrow with a high of 88, probably 86 on a Saturday as well. A couple of changes coming through the weekend. We'll talk more about next week's weather as well, coming up at 7-Eleven here on WBAP. Right now it's 63 in Fort Worth, 65 in Dallas. I'm meteorologist Brad Barton.
4: There's a new push to save death row inmate Robert Roberson. Media partner WFAA Cynthia Izaguirre explains.
9: His defense team is renewing their effort to get an evidentiary hearing scheduled to show new evidence. Roberson has maintained his innocence for more than 20 years after he was convicted of murder in the death of his two-year-old daughter. His team claims he was convicted on junk science and shaken baby syndrome.
4: War Secretary Pete Hegseth spoke to the crew of the USS Abraham Lincoln Carrier Group as they prepared to make port in San Diego after an historic 321-day deployment. Fox's Kevin Uretsky reporting.
10: The deployment included a record 260 days at sea without making a port visit.
11: What the USS Abraham Lincoln Carrier Strike Group did, no other carrier strike group has ever done.
10: Hegseth cited some of the incredible statistics compiled by the group.
11: 10,000 sorties, 23,000 combat flight hours, almost 4,000 combat sorties, 1.5 million pounds of ordnance dropped on the enemy.
10: The Lincoln's record-setting deployment was plagued by reports of supply chain problems and mental health struggles among the crew, including suicide attempts. Kevin Uretsky, Fox News.
4: A DFW-bound flight from Madrid was forced to divert due to bathroom issues. Sybil Summers with the story.
1: Earlier this week, American Airlines Flight 37 was en route from Spain to DFW International Airport when the plane was forced to make an emergency landing in New York because of the lavatories. Six of the eight restrooms on the Boeing 777 had stopped working. With 275 passengers on board, the captain declared an urgent alert to land at JFK Airport. The Dallas-based carrier says the plane made a normal landing and then redeparted for DFW after maintenance workers fixed the issue. Sybil Summers, WBAP News.
4: 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Federal Reserve Governor Chris Waller said in a speech today that he expects the Fed will need to enact more interest rates hikes to bring down inflation if economic data comes in as he expects. Waller made the remarks in a speech at the central bank in Turkey. He says there is some flexibility about when the hikes take place, but they will need to be in place to keep inflation at their 2% goal. Keep connected DFW on your home for WBAP's morning news weekdays 4 till 9, starting with the Bongino Report at 4 a.m. Only on News Talk K20 and 93.3 FM WBAP. I'm Monty Cook.
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12: Cowboys hoping to continue with their improved run game tonight when they host the Bucks. 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
13: Running the ball is one of my favorite things. 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
12: Kickoff at 7:15. Yoel Kiviranta not with the team as the Stars visit the Sabres tonight. The forward out for a week with a lower body injury. 6 p.m. puck drop on the ticket. Rays complete the sweep of the Yankees with a 4-3 victory in Game 3. Tampa onto its first ALCS since 2020, where it awaits the winner of Cleveland and Chicago. I'm Ryan Baldwin on WBAP from 96.7 and 13.10 The Ticket.
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3: 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Dependable traffic with Julie D. Hardy. And DFW's most accurate forecast. From Chief Meteorologist Brad Barton on the ones.
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8: Among our top stories we're following for you, let's go to DFW Airport because they have won an award.
14: Yay!
8: DFW Airport was ranked as the most stressful airport in the country.
14: Oh, yeah, that's not good. Well, they looked at some of the busiest airports across the U.S. to figure out where travelers may encounter the most stress.
15: Did they define stress?
8: Yes.
15: Like late flights, canceled flights?
8: Flight delays, cancellations, even the drive to the terminals can add layers of frustration to already challenging travel experiences.
15: That is weird. I mean, you have to be in this spine, and then you don't know whether you're going to go to the right or whether you're going to go to the left.
14: I have gotten up,
15: or you're going to go down.
14: Yes, I've been have y'all ever been trapped in those loops out there?
15: Yeah.
14: You just get trapped, and it loops you around, and then you've got to find another loop. You know, Terminal D, there it goes.
15: Big Ben, kids.
8: Big Ben. Parliament.
15: Parliament, kids.
8: No, I haven't been trapped in the loop
14: it's
8: out
14: awful.
8: There, but I do agree that it is confusing out there. Unfortunately, a lot of the signs telling you where you're trying to go pop up 10 feet before you need to make the turn, and you're in the wrong lane, and so, yeah, it's frustrating.
15: I would say, please don't turn the radio off when I say this, but if you're going to go fly somewhere, it's not an emergency, get to the airport really early, sit back and enjoy the crowd, the people, watch. People get you a Bloody Mary if it's in the morning or two or three. And just get there in plenty of time and enjoy that first day of your trip, actually.
17: This is true. Yeah. The people watching is fun.
15: Oh, yeah.
18: I often wondered any time when I was younger and I would go to the airport like DFW International, I'm like, why do they have bars in here? Now I know.
15: Yeah. Now you know why. Yeah, yeah.
18: And now I know. Now you all know why I never go to DFW International ever. Not anymore. I just go Love Field.
15: Yeah. Yeah, do you?
18: So that's much easier.
15: Yeah, yeah.
18: It's
15: yeah.
18: a lot better.
19: Actually,
18: I
19: not
18: still
19: since
18: go to the
19: court order.
17: Yeah, yeah, exactly. That. Yeah. And now they've got that new airport, a Bruin in McKinney, you
15: yeah.
17: know.
15: Oh,
17: McKinney,
15: yeah. Yeah, they've got a couple of airlines out there. Yeah. Uh-huh. Yeah.
20: So. Chicago is number two, the O'Hare Airport. One of the things that worked against them is 50-minute drive, usually, from the downtown area.
15: Wow.
20: Ronald Reagan, Washington National, and in Arlington.
15: So far, been to all three. Mm-hmm.
20: Okay. Then JFK in New York and Philadelphia, number five.
15: Mm-hmm. Philly?
20: The least stressful airport was Salt Lake City International in Utah.
17: Really?
20: Followed by San Jose.
15: And Lubbock.
20: The Lubbock Airport is not stressful.
15: They have a guy with a sign out on the runway going, please land here. Please.
20: For God's sake, somebody land here.
17: Oh, man. Well, hopefully they can turn things around there at DFW. At the big airport, I mean, it's something to be proud of that we have here.
20: I'm surprised, though. We kept hearing story the worst airport in the country is Newark.
17: Mm-hmm.
20: Because they don't know what's going on. There are no air traffic controllers there.
15: Oh, yeah. Yeah.
17: Planes
15: yeah.
17: are constantly running into each other.
19: And it's in New Jersey.
20: Well, yeah, but you got that going for it. So, I mean, but that's not on the list. So that's surprising. I guess we're just looking at stress and not just it's a disaster and don't even bother.
15: Yeah.
17: 28% of flights at DFW were delayed. That's, yeah. yeah that's
20: but I wonder how much of that is DFW's fault.
17: Well, yeah, we have some wacky weather here,
20: yeah.
17: no doubt.
20: I think a lot of that's probably weather. I don't think that's fair.
17: We'll blame Brad and just move on.
20: Okay. Well, that works for me. Coming up at 7:17, John Ingham joins us, our WBAP sports reporter. Cowboys playing tonight on Thursday Night Football. 7:11 now. Traffic and weather. Here's Julie DeHardy.
5: Southbound I-35, as you move from Red Oak Road toward 77, that's where the delay is still left over from that earlier closure. So a couple minutes just getting through there. There is an accident reported eastbound I-30 at Lawnview, and that's backing us up trying to get out of downtown Dallas for maybe 5 minutes. I'm seeing delays on I-35 from around the Dallas Zoo, 8th Street, all the way over toward the Dallas North Tollway. Is about a 10-minute trip for you right now. And if you're trying to travel on North Loop 820, we've got some delays that are coming over from 199 through 287 toward Blue Mound. That ride's going to take you about 10 minutes. And 183 eastbound at Brown Trail. A wreck just came in Bedford. We do have some slow traffic in there for about 5 minutes. Our next update within 10 minutes with WBAP's first traffic on the ones. I'm Julie DeHardy.
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23: WBAP weather from Milestone. Heating, AC, plumbing, electrical, and more. What did we get up to yesterday? 88 degrees. Yeah, it's warmer than normal. Normal this time of year now would be around 82. But still, this is so much better than what we had. 88 for the high this afternoon. 88 actually for the high. Winds will be out of the northeast one more day, 5 to 10 miles an hour. 66 tonight, mostly sunny. 88 tomorrow, 86 on Saturday. And we'll probably be a little more, we'll feel more humidity. And that's due to Hurricane Isaias. I keep forgetting that. Anyway, whatever, it's down there in the Gulf right now. But it will give us a little more humidity Sunday and Monday. But still no rain. Right now we have 63 degrees in Fort Worth, 65 in Dallas, and still 50s in Denton and McKinney. WBAP Weather Service of Milestone Home Services. 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
15: Cowboys playing tonight, playing Tampa Bay. It's Thursday night football. Cowboys right now, two wins, two losses. John Ingham joins us, our WBAP sports reporter. John, this is a big chance for the Cowboys to play on national television.
16: Yeah, it really is, Ernie. And everybody's excited about it. You would think as often as the Cowboys play on national TV that it wouldn't be a big deal, but it is. Dak mentioned it. Quinnen Williams mentioned it. It's a big deal, and it's the first of three. They go to Green Bay and then to Philadelphia. Let's see, next week is a Sunday night, and after that in Philadelphia is a Monday night. So, yeah, it's a nice stretch of primetime games.
15: That's going to be 3 weeks. I'm not going to get to see the Cowboy game.
17: Me too.
16: Why is that?
17: Well, we get up too early.
15: Yeah, we go to bed early. Because we got to get up at 1:30 in the morning.
17: And you did it to John. Monty said we're too old, and you went, wham. We sure we want to have John on the radio with us anymore?
15: I'm not sure anymore, Al.
17: He's making fun of us.
15: Questioning the judgment here.
16: I have to do it every weekend. I get up at 2, so
17: right.
16: I understand.
15: Yeah, but so. Mr. I have to get up at 2. Did you watch the game late night? No, you went to bed early.
17: Yeah.
16: Well, this day and age, guys, I don't know if you have heard, but you can record the games and watch them later.
15: I already know who won.
16: Right, Carla?
18: Carla's absolutely right. That's what I do. Not
16: right.
18: I don't do that.
15: Carla doesn't do that.
18: I don't even know how to turn on my television, yeah. John.
17: Tampa Bay is like the Tennessee Death Chamber. They're 0-4 something right now. So,
15: hello. Are they? They're no good. They're no good this year.
16: They're still alive.

0: still alive, just like the death chamber. So this is a very tricky game for the Cowboys because, you know, just like last week, they may be undefeated, but this is a very tricky team because their defense is pretty good. Now, it's last week was a matchup of strength on strength with Cowboys offense and the defense. This week, it's kind of weakness on weakness. We're going to see what the Cowboys defense can do against a very battered and bruised and injured Tampa offense. And, you know, Baker Mayfield, the Texas Tech and Oklahoma product, is not going to be playing. So it's going to be a guy that I did a couple of his games for ESPN in Kansas is Jalen Daniels. And he was an undrafted free agent quarterback, but he can play. And the thing is, guys, running quarterbacks give the Cowboys fits, and this guy can run. He's got 55. He had 55 yards on 8 carries last week. And so, you know, we saw what Jaden Daniels did. We know, I mean, you know, for the last couple of years, go back to any running quarterback, they give the Cowboys a lot of trouble. So this is not going to be an easy slam dunk for the team. I do think the Cowboys could win, but A, it's the Cowboys, and B, it's still the NFL. And so they're going to come in here wanting to win. And I know Todd Bowles, who's a former Cowboys assistant coach, wants to come to AT&T and get his first victory of the season.
1: You know what hotel the Bucks are staying at? We'll go out there and keep them up all night.
0: No, you can't stay up late, remember?
1: Oh, that's true. Well, I'll send somebody else out there to do it till 6 p.m.
0: There you go. There, send Monty. He's not doing anything. Man, got it.
1: When 6 o'clock rolls around, I'm a pumpkin. All right, so quick question for you here, John. Final score tonight will be what?
0: Oh, gosh. I'm going to say the Cowboys have to score at least 28. I told you guys earlier in the year that to me that's their magic number in order to win. Mm-hmm. If they score 17, they're going to get beat. So I'm going to say 30 to – I'll give them 20. 30 to 20, wow. Cowboys.
2: How hard is
0: Cowboys
2: it?
0: Cowboys should win.
2: This is just an opinion question, but they got beat up. And I'm talking physically, not on the scoreboard. You get beat up on Sunday. And the linemen, I mean, it's a war. Are they? How's it possible to play Thursday?
0: Because, well, it's tough. I can't believe it. Question because Hal, this is their 11th, or this is their third game in 11 days, and you know normally you would have 21 days, and so you're right for the linemen.
2: Oh, but three games in 11 days?
0: Yes, and this is their second in 5. So this is tough. And that first one, if you remember, it was a home game, quote unquote, but it was 10 hours away in Rio. And so then they had to go to Houston last week. And so now they're playing on a short week again. And so it's tough. I mean, that's one of the big things that everybody was asking all of the team yesterday was, you know, are you tired? And none of them said, no, I'm not. They said, we're going to figure out a way. And, you know, I mean, they get paid a lot of money to do this, but they're still human beings. And so, yes, they're tired. And the big guys, you know, Dak, I told you guys on Monday, got his hand stepped on with a cleat. And so, you know, that'll be interesting to see with only 3 days to recover if his throwing hand is okay. And, you know, luckily they think that Tyler Smith, to your point, one of the best guards in the NFL, will be back for the Cowboys tonight.
1: So, John, we're up against the wall on time. We got to cut you off.
0: Go ahead.
1: Sorry about that. All right. This WBAP sports reporter, John Ingham, thank you so much. We appreciate you coming on.
0: Thank you, guys. Talk to you soon.
1: 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Here's Julie DeHardy.
3: Found a wreck for you in Fort Worth, 35W northbound Rosedale. Left lane's blocked. The delays from Seminary are probably going to take you 5 to 10 minutes. Still pretty heavy on North Loop 820 from 199 to Blue Mound. That's a good 15-minute ride. There was an accident reported on 183 eastbound at Brown Trail. I can see delays coming off the 820 loop, so that's about 5, maybe 10 minutes to get through there. If you're in Dallas right now, it's pretty much normal rush hour stuff. If you're traveling I-45 off of 175 to I-30, that's a good 5 to 10-minute ride. If you're trying to travel on 635 LBJ, we may have a little problem right before Hillcrest. It is backing up through the 75 interchange for probably a good 5 to 10 minutes. Our next update within 10 minutes with WBAP's first traffic on the ones. I'm Julie DeHardy.
4: From the WBAP on-time experts 24-7 Weather Center, sunny with a high of 87 this afternoon, light northeast winds, lows tonight 66, high tomorrow 88, a little more humid through the weekend, but that's about it. Right now it's 63 degrees in Fort Worth and 65 in Dallas. I'm meteorologist Brad Barton.
1: All right, so Polymarket has it 80-20 Cowboys are going to win.
5: I was wrong earlier when we were talking about the Cowboys earlier this morning. Yes, 80-20 Cowboys are going to win. Okay. Definitely.
1: All right. Yeah. Are you going to make a wager on that?
6: Do it.
5: I'll probably bet on the Buccaneers. Because there's a guarantee they're probably going to score a touchdown, which means the percentage is going to go up, which means I'll make a little bit of money, and then I can just pull out.
1: Okay.
2: Wow.
6: That's one way. And
2: that's weird. You can pull out of a bet when you want to.
1: That is strange.
2: Yeah, that's strange.
5: That's why...
1: my bookie tells me he doesn't allow that.
2: Yeah.
1: Well, I mean, not that I have a bookie, but...
5: We were having a discussion about it during traffic and weather that... it's not really betting, it's speculation. It's like the stock market.
2: Yeah.
5: You can sell a stock immediately before something something's gonna happen.
2: Same thing.
5: You just pull out real quick. You know, I made as money I could, you know.
6: From a man, by the way, for those who do not know Joseph, does not know a thing about do you even know which one the football is? It's the sort
5: that's
6: of...
5: the big round one with the lines, right?
1: That's it, yeah. You got
2: that's
1: it.
2: Yeah.
6: That's incredible. You keep us posted, though.
1: Yeah.
5: Basketball is the little tiny one that you hit with a bat,
6: nope.
5: Right?
6: That's
5: right.
6: We'll keep
1: that's
6: working on him.
5: Okay. Yeah.
2: Thanks, Newt Rockney. Something you get in your kidney.
1: Coming up at 7:37, nice the morning. Most dangerous intersections in the DFW area.
6: Straight ahead, a deadly plane crash right here in North Texas. Monty Cook has that and the rest of your 7:30.
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5: On the ones.
7: We do have a wreck reported on 183 eastbound at Brown Trail and about a five-minute delay coming from the East Loop. Also in Fort Worth, there's a wreck 35W northbound at Rosedale. The left lane's blocked, so it's a rolling slowdown for about 10, 15 minutes as you come from Seminary. In Dallas, I-35 southbound at Beckley, we've got a wreck in the two left lanes. Now that's the southbound side, so just a couple-minute delay. Most folks are headed northbound. It's slow from 8th Street all the way to the Dallas North Tollway. That's going to take you probably 10 to 15. Our next update within 10 minutes with WBAP's first traffic on the ones. I'm Julie DeHardy.
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10: From the WBAP On-Time Experts 24-7 Weather Center, sunny and mild with a high of 87 this afternoon. Winds out of the northeast, 5 to 10 miles an hour. Nice day. Will be mostly fair, 86, make that 66 for the low tonight, 88 tomorrow, and 88 on Saturday. Right now, 63 degrees in Fort Worth, 65 in Dallas. I'm meteorologist Brad Barton.
6: News brought to you by Advanced Hair Restoration. Fox's Lisa Brady with more information about the strain of plague that killed a Russian lab worker.
11: The recent death of a lab worker in Russia has sparked fear it could be a case of pneumonic plague, though the World Health Organization has said the risk to the general public, especially outside of Russia, is considered low at this point. And Russian health officials say a full range of preventive measures were taken, including tracing the worker's contacts. The more common form of plague, bubonic plague, comes from the bite of an infected flea, leading to swollen lymph nodes that can become open sores. Bubonic plague can also advance to the bloodstream or the lungs, which is where pneumonic plague is based. Less common, but severe, and able to spread quickly to other people through respiratory particles. While it can be fatal and centuries ago killed millions, the WHO says recovery rates are now high. I'm Lisa Brady with Fox on Health.
6: A pilot was killed yesterday when their plane crashed near Hicks Field in Fort Worth. Media partner WFAA Cynthia Izaguirre with details.
12: The plane went down near West Bonds Ranch Road and Thatcher Road. Fort Worth firefighters worked to put out those flames and say the pilot was the only person on board.
13: As soon as it hits the ground, it's just a huge explosion. And so I couldn't believe my eyes at first.
14: A mile east on Bonds Ranch.
12: The FAA and NTSB are investigating the cause of the crash.
6: A member of the British Navy has been charged with trying to pass secret information to a foreign power. Fox's Jonathan Savage reporting from London.
15: Teddy Young, a 24-year-old member of the Royal Navy, has been charged under the UK's National Security Act. It's alleged he obtained protected information and prepared to disclose it to benefit a foreign power. Police have not named the foreign power to which the charges relate. The head of counter-terrorism policing says the charges are very serious against a serving member of the armed forces. We are told these alleged offences are not connected to the recent incident at RAF Fairford, which US officials say involved a potential Iranian drone attack. In London, Jonathan Savage, Fox News.
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16: The massive selling and interest rate spike in long U.S. Treasuries continues this morning. The 10-year U.S. Treasury, 5.33%. The 20-year U.S. Treasury, 5.75%. That is a 25-year high. West Texas Intermediate crude up $4.30 a barrel to start the day at $92.60. Wholesale gasoline up another 4%. That's 96% so far this year. The Dow down 352 points, 50,800 at the open. Nasdaq's down 0.5%. 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
2: Cowboys defense hoping to keep showing improvement against an 0-4 Bucks team tonight. Quinnen Williams is encouraged by the progress his side of the ball has shown.
17: Getting a couple sacks last week, getting the quarterback down, that's the biggest one I can see. And just getting better every single day, every single opportunity. 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
2: Kickoff at 7:15. In Buffalo, the Stars begin a two-game road trip with a matchup against the Sabres. Only the second away game of the season so far for Dallas, who lost 2-1 in the first. Puck drop at 6 on the ticket. Another MLB division series wrapped up. The Brewers eliminate the Padres with a 4-1 win in Game 4. Milwaukee heads to the NLCS for a rematch with Los Angeles at Game 1 Sunday. I'm Ryan Baldwin on WBAP for 96.7 and 13 to the ticket.
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5: 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And DFW's most accurate forecast. From Chief Meteorologist Brad Barton on the Ones.
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10: Among our top stories, a new report ranking the most dangerous Plano and Dallas intersections against other Texas cities. Now, of course, everybody knows that intersections, you take your life in your hands when you go across them, even if you have the light in your favor. But they put this together. The city of Dallas had the highest crash severity rates of all cities analyzed, about 3.7. The crash severity rate refers to collisions resulting in serious injury or death.
7: According to this report, Ernesto, the most dangerous intersections in Dallas are you ready? Interstate 35E and Highway 183, yep, with 70 crashes during whatever time period.
18: That's the one that has one lane that will split either to Stemmons or to 183.
10: It's a split.
18: And I go through there every day.
7: Yeah, just so close your eyes and hope for the best.
18: Well,
19: that's a good idea.
18: Beyond that, I go through it every day. So what I do is, if I'm going to Stemmons, like going up to Costco, I get in the right two lanes so people won't be trying to change lanes all at the last minute to get to me. Mm-hmm. If I'm going west on 183, I nail myself in the left lane because, again, these people, they will change lanes to go 183 or 35 at the very last second. Mm-hmm. And I've seen them move over three lanes.
7: Oh, yeah, no doubt.
18: So it's frightening there. Stay in one extreme lane or the other.
19: Which lane do you get in, like if it's 9:30 in the morning and you're hungry and you know, you're trying to get somewhere. Which middle lane? Do you ever get in the middle lane?
18: Well, it depends.
19: Or the next to the right lane?
18: If I'm hungry for, like, Taco Bell, I get in the middle lane.
19: Middle,
18: I'm hungry for Charlie's Chickens, I get in the far left lane.
19: See, that just makes sense.
7: Next on the list, are you ready for this one? Now, y'all will have to help me, because I don't exactly know where this is. This is I-35E and Spur 366 with 69 crashes.
18: You know what Spur 366 is?
7: No.
18: It's called Woodall Rogers.
20: Woodall Rogers. It's right here in downtown.
7: Yeah,
19: that's right here by us.
7: Oh, that's awful.
21: That whole spur, it should be burned to the ground.
7: What is a spur?
21: I hate it.
7: Why did they call it a spur?
21: So
18: it's not a loop.
21: I come down 45.
20: Is it jingle, jangle, jingles?
21: And I get off to the spur so I could either get onto 35 or get off at Riverfront to come into work.
7: Okay.
21: And first off, there should be no speed limit signs because nobody follows them.
10: No,
21: what's the speed limit on 366?
18: Oh, 60, probably.
21: 50.
18: Yeah.
21: However, apparently, I'm not going fast enough.
7: No.
10: No.
21: People are going 70, 80, and I'm like, well, I'm doing 60 here.
7: No, that's too slow.
21: And everybody's just, you know, zigzagging all over the place, and it's like nobody knows what they're doing. I hate that spur so much.
10: Well, there's 69 crashes that were pretty nasty there.
7: And then the other one, you want to get that one, Ernie?
10: Interstate 635 and Skillman with 61 crashes.
7: I vaguely know where that is. I can't understand why that's bad.
18: There's a lot of construction in that area recently. Yeah. I think it's about done now.
7: Now, Plano, this is your neck of the woods, Ernesto. Mm-hmm. The most dangerous intersections are at Legacy Drive. Oh, yeah, in the Dallas, the Parkway. Dallas Parkway, yeah.
10: Yeah, then Legacy Drive in Preston with 21 crashes, and then Coit and West Park Boulevard with 20 crashes. All of those I've been on, all of them I'm on all the time, and every one of them suck.
19: Yeah. Well,
1: If you, that's my technical expertise coming to, coming
19: I like
1: to the surface
19: that.
1: There. They suck.
19: Well, everybody can relate to that.
1: Yeah, they do. They're terrible.
3: By the way, those numbers were just from January to August.
22: Oh, my.
3: Yeah. Yeah.
1: So we got some dangerous intersections. You always have to make sure, even if you have the light, you got to look both ways.
22: Yeah.
1: Because
22: oh,
1: some idiot may not be paying attention.
19: Yes. That's happened to me twice driving in here in downtown Dallas.
1: Yeah.
19: There's a green light, but if you don't slow down, even if you have a green light and watch, because people run that, there's a red light, they'll run.
1: Yeah.
19: And I don't think they realize there's a light there.
3: Oh, wow.
19: It's just right down the street.
3: Yeah. You know, I've always heard the tip that, like, if you are at a red light, don't be the first one to gun it through. Because I, I love to gun it. I'm not going to lie. And so, but don't do that because, to Hal's point, somebody could be running that and you'll be the, so let someone else go so they can get hit.
19: I would have been hit. And, on my green light, I would have been hit.
1: And she likes big butts, and she doesn't know
19: water.
3: Stop
19: it. Don't
3: ruin the moment.
18: I'm going to mention one other little trouble spot right now.
3: Okay.
18: It's 114 Grapevine, Colleyville. There are a bunch of forced exits, like to William D. Tate.
3: Over by the airport?
18: One, beyond the airport, just northwest of there. And there are so many cars that want to drive all the way up to 114 to some other county, and they're in the right three lanes.
1: Yeah.
18: And those are forced exit lanes. So you're trying to get where you need to go, and now these people realize, oh, I got to go over one. Oh, one more. Oh, I got to go over one more. So you get these emergency lane changes.
1: Maybe that's just bad labeling of the streets. Maybe they just need better signage.
18: I think people just don't look at the signs.
1: Yeah, well, I think they're looking at their phones, probably.
18: That could be true.
22: I thought when you were saying what are the most dangerous intersections, I thought every one of them.
1: Yeah, they all qualify.
22: Seriously. Nobody knows how to stop at a red.
3: Mm-hmm.
22: They just keep, and I know they see it.
1: Yeah.
22: It's not like they're not paying attention. They just like, oh, nobody's coming, so I'm just going to go. And it's like, no, you don't do that.
1: I just feel like I need to buy a tank.
19: That'd be fun to drive into work.
3: I got a guy.
1: Of all people in the room, I figured you would, Melody. Yes. 7:47 is going to be Scott Robbins from Markley Van Camp and Robbins to talk about the midday show. At 7:41, traffic and weather on the ones. 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
7: Found a new wreck for you on the northbound side of 408 at Keys. The left lane is blocked. Right now, it's about a 5-minute roll through there, so it's not that bad. If you're trying to travel I-35 southbound at Beckley, two left lanes are blocked. So that's going to hold you up for about 5 minutes. And 183 eastbound at Brown Trail, we have an accident reported. There are delays coming off the 820 interchange, so that's going to take you 5 to 10. Our next update within 10 minutes with WBAP's first traffic on the ones. I'm Julie DeHardy.
18: From WBAP On-Time Experts, 24-7 Weather Center. Some nice weather, a little warmer than normal. We'll take it, though. Sunny and mild with a high of 87. This afternoon, 87. Northeast winds 5 to 10. Mostly fair. Lows about 66 overnight. Tomorrow, mostly sunny and warm with a high near 88. Light easterly winds. Saturday, sunny and 86. Sunday, up to 88 degrees. And Monday, maybe up to 89. So a little bit of a warming trend. A little more humidity coming in here again. Some of that is from the hurricane down there in the Gulf. But again, it's going into Mobile Bay and Pensacola, it looks like right now, not till Saturday. Right now we have 56 degrees in Denton, 59 in McKinney, 63 in Fort Worth, and 65 in Dallas. I'm meteorologist Brad Barton.
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2: Mark Lee, Van Camp, and Robbins coming up today at 11.04 right here on WBAP, joining us live on the Clarity Windows and Doors Newsline. Scott Robbins with a sneak preview of the big hot Thursday. It's Thursday, Scott. Happy Thursday
3: already.
2: To you. Yes.
3: I was just moving my sack of pennies around.
2: Oh, no. Oh.
4: I don't
5: okay.
4: need those anymore.
5: Got to do that, huh? Yep.
2: Okay.
3: You know, it's full and it's lower than it used to be. So I don't know. Okay. I'm getting it out there. All right, we're done with this.
5: Here's something
3: now.
5: You guys can talk about in your show. I just saw where Darius Rucker is in on the Dolly Parton tribute. We'll sing "I Will Always Love You." You know,
6: I love Darius Rucker.
5: I do too.
6: I love that.
5: He's
6: one
5: of my
6: greatest
5: favorites.
6: Voices.
5: But isn't that like hearing ZZ Top singing "How Great Thou Art"?
3: Well,
6: I'd like to hear that actually.
4: Well, they did the gospel
3: a parallel
4: album.
3: There.
5: Yeah,
3: but maybe ZZ Top could do a gospel album.
2: Wouldn't that be wild?
7: Know. I'd listen to it.
5: Yeah.
3: A little blues. Yeah, I would too.
5: Yeah.
6: Alice Cooper could.
3: I want to hear Darius Rucker. They're going to have to dial that thing back a little bit in terms of the range, because it ain't happening with Darius. But
5: I didn't think
3: anyway,
5: so. Okay.
3: Yeah, that's interesting. Yeah, why not, right? Yeah, Alice Cooper and who is it, this country guy? Now they got a song out.
5: Oh.
3: Not very good, but I mean...
5: I know who you're talking about. I can't remember.
3: Yeah, I can't remember the guy's name now, but they do. And I listened to it yesterday, and it was like, oh, boy. Okay.
5: Yeah.
3: I don't know what this is all about. Trump was in San Antonio last night. Did you guys go?
2: No.
3: Yeah, they had the usual weirdos there screaming. So they got kicked out pretty quickly. Yeah, that was one of the more interesting. They're always there. You always get these five or six people yelling about, you know, from the river to the sea or whatever they're yapping about now.
6: So you couldn't find five of those people who could tell you which river and which sea.
2: No.
3: No. No, I have no idea. They just chant something. Right. Exactly.
5: Yeah.
3: Did you guys watch that fan interference call last night, the Yankees game?
6: Yes.
2: Oh, well, I didn't hear audio.
5: What happened? What happened?
3: Yeah, well, it looked like a home run. It would have been a clear home run, but the guy reaches out onto the playing surface, but the ball's in play. He's sitting in one of those bleacher seats out there in the outfield and tries to catch the ball.
5: Oh.
3: It hits his hands. And they called it a double.
6: I don't think that ball would have gotten out of the stadium.
3: Really?
6: No, I don't think it would have.
3: Yeah, well, it might not have, but the thing is, I mean, they got those seats so close like that.
6: Yeah.
3: Anyway, this guy's going to reach out for it. He got kicked out, by the way.
2: Oh, my goodness.
3: I talked about, you know, the thing in Chicago when that dude reached out and cost the Cubs the game and everybody went nuts and the guy's life was pretty much ruined after that.
6: They've been trying to give him a special day at the ballpark. Everybody's forgiven him now, and they've been begging him to come to the ballpark for, I can't remember the guy's name, but they want to have a day named after him.
3: Yeah, and he's not having it. Like, no.
6: He doesn't want anything to do with it.
5: No?
3: I'm not doing this. Speaking of, real quick sports story, this is in Ohio, high school football game there. Northwest High ran zero offensive plays in the second half. The team they were playing, Fairmont, had the ball for all 24 minutes of the half.
6: Wow, how did that happen?
3: Well, there was like three onside kicks they recovered after touchdowns, and they just ate the clock up. And it was only 24-0, so it wasn't like a big, you know, scoring game.
5: Yeah.
3: It's just they just hung on to the ball. And every time they scored a touchdown, there was an onside kick. They recovered and kept the ball. So the opponent ran no plays. That's wild. Tumwa, Iowa last night, city council meeting was opened with a Hail Satan prayer.
2: Oh, I hate this story. Yep.
5: What?
2: Yep.
3: Yeah, this guy comes up and he does his prayer to Satan to open the council meeting. I guess it was because they had a couple of council members who were like, well, all religions are welcome here, and blah, blah, blah, you know. Mm-hmm. So that's what happened. It was really spooky and
2: then
3: scary.
2: The
3: and
2: mayor
3: weird.
2: Jumped on and said, we're going to do, you know, we need to undo what was just done here.
3: Yeah.
2: And then some old gal is saying, well, we've got to get right to the meeting. Blah, blah, blah, blah. So
5: what
2: he called
5: it
2: a moment of silence. He called a moment of silence for folks to.
3: It was awful.
2: To
5: that
2: pray,
5: is up.
2: Pray the demons
5: Gee
2: away.
5: Whiz.
2: I know it.
3: Yeah,
2: I know.
3: And this is a Tumwa, Iowa. Hometown of Radar O'Reilly, if you remember from MASH.
2: Mm-mm.
3: Yes. For crying out loud. Yeah, it was brutal and ugly and the whole nine yards. But, you know, we'll play it for you so you can hear it.
2: All right, sounds good,
3: that'll
2: Scott.
3: That'll be coming up a little later. Hey, guys, have a great fantastic
5: All right,
3: day.
5: You too.
6: All right, Scott Robbins, Mark Lee, Van Camp, and Robbins today at 11:05. It's 7:51, traffic and weather with Julie DeHarty.
2: They've shut it down in Corinth. This is going to be an accident at 35 northbound at Post Oak. You have to get off and use the frontage road, so give yourself an extra 20 minutes to get through there. 35 southbound Beckley. It's two left lanes that are blocked. That's a good five-minute delay. 408 is still there on the left side northbound at Keast, holding you up for 10 to 15. And it looks like they cleared up our wreck on 183 eastbound Brown Trail. Still some heavy traffic coming from 820 over to 121. That's a 10-minute ride. Our next update within 10 minutes with WBAP's first traffic on the ones. I'm Julie DeHardy.
0: From the WBAP on-time expert 24-7 Weather Center, enjoy the day. Sunny and mild, with a high near 87 this afternoon. Winds out of the northeast, 5 to 10 miles an hour. Will be mostly fair, 66 to thereabouts overnight. Mostly sunny and warm tomorrow with a high of 88. That's about 5, 6 degrees warmer than normal, 82 for this normal high for the year. 88 tomorrow and 86 on Saturday. Could get up to 89 by early next week, but no rain. Right now, we're showing 63 degrees in Fort Worth, 65 in Dallas. I'm meteorologist Brad Barton.
6: You want to know the price of gas? We have it for you. That's called Hal's Got Gas.
5: Thank you very much. Reporting this basically the same thing every hour this morning. Driving in, I saw gas from anywhere from 75 to 85 to 90. 80, 75, 85, 95, and 98.
6: Yeah, I have a feeling that's because nobody quite knows what's going on. Speculators are not sure what's going on, and so oil is kind of bouncing up and down. And I saw 395 near Stately Brown Manor, but 379 a few blocks down the road.
5: Yeah.
7: 371 by the house, down, I don't know, yeah, 2 pennies from the night before.
5: But the 375 was in Dallas County. The 398 was in Tarrant County. So I'm trying to figure out, you know, what happened. I mean, and what happened in those, in that 20-mile radius there.
7: Nobody knows.
6: I wonder if a lot of this has to do with the location of the gas station. That at least part of that, they'll
5: maybe
6: keep it a
5: does.
6: Little higher if they're right on the highway, put it a little lower if they're in the suburbs or something like that.
5: Maybe so.
6: In the neighborhood?
5: Yeah, I don't know. Anyway, the price, I'm checking the price of diesel. Yeah, Dallas, $5.14 to $5.85, and that's just what's being reported. But the price of diesel, Fort Worth, about the same thing. It's going to be...
6: Wonder if the red diesel is going to make a difference. Bring it down a little bit.
5: Did I already delete it?
7: Some folks emailed us. Thank you for the emails, yeah, by the way, on that.
5: Yeah, my friend Pat. Hold on just a second.
6: Smoke them if you got them, everybody.
5: I'm hitting recover.
6: While Hal is going through recovery.
5: No, don't make fun of me. I got this. I know I've got this.
6: He's got it under control.
5: No, I don't. Never mind.
7: You don't have it.
6: Huh? Yeah, here we go.
5: I'm shaking like... Hold on. My friend Pat.
6: That's not working.
5: My friend Pat. Red diesel is just dyed and usually only for off-road farm use, off-road use like farm equipment. It is not taxed. They could just waive the tax on the regular diesel and achieve the same thing.
7: Yes, we've heard that.
6: Interesting. I wonder why they don't do that.
5: He says, we will now have a shortage of red diesel for the farmers.
7: Oh, no.
6: Okay.
8: And it tastes like cherry Kool-Aid. No, it doesn't.
6: Tastes great, but less filling.
5: Joseph celebrates a weekend like nobody else I know.
6: That's true. Yeah. All right, that's Hal's Got Gas. Uh-huh. Coming up at 8:07 as we continue. I think this was one of the great speeches of all time. We'll have to let you hear a little bit of it coming up.
7: And straight ahead, DART is hoping to make travel to and from Texas OU game a little bit easier. Monty has that and the rest of your 8 o'clock news next.
6: You know, Halloween's coming up. 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
1: On the ones.
19: 35 northbound Post Oak completely shut down. Luckily, there's an exit ramp right there. You can get off and use the frontage road to get around it. You're still looking at a good 25-minute backup. 35 southbound at Beckley's in the two left lanes. That's going to be about 5 minutes. Spur 408 northbound at Keys. There's a wreck on the left side. 10 minutes for you. And North Loop 820 eastbound at Mark 4. We have an accident reported. That's going to hold you up for about 15 minutes. Our next update within 10 minutes with WBAP's first traffic on the ones. I'm Julie Hardy.
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0: From the WBAP On-Time Experts 24-7 Weather Center, we're expecting a high around 87 this afternoon. 87 for the high today. Our low tonight will be around 66 degrees, and we're looking at pretty decent weather pretty much the rest of this week into the weekend. Expect highs in the mid to upper 80s and overnight lows in the 60s, sometimes in the 50s. We will be a little more humid this coming weekend, but we're not looking for any rain anytime soon. Right now, we have clear skies, 64 degrees at DFW, 65 at Dallas Love. I'm meteorologist Brad Barkman.
18: A former Dallas police officer who was convicted of murder in 2018 is set for release next week. Clayton Neville with the story.
4: The Texas Department of Criminal Justice now listing Amber Geiger's release from a Gatesville prison for Friday, October 16th. That's a week from this Friday. Geiger was recently granted parole 7 years into her 10-year murder sentence. Geiger was found guilty of shooting and killing Botham Jha after mistaking his apartment for her own. That conviction came in October of 2019. Clayton Neville, WBAP News.
18: Apple wants to give you a smarter home with some new products that it's building with another company. Fox's Eben Brown explains.
21: Bloomberg now reports Apple is partnering with LG, the South Korean company, to bring customers some new things for their smart home. Chief among them is a new hub device along with a doorbell, a smart door lock, indoor and outdoor security cams, and a thermostat. The products will not be branded as Apple, but as LG, and is due to arrive with a reboot of its HomeKit platform in an attempt by Apple to give serious competition to Google and Amazon in the smart home categories, making use of Apple's improved and AI-backed Siri personal assistant. Eben Brown, Fox News.
18: DART is increasing both service and security for this weekend's Texas OU football game at the Cotton Bowl on Saturday. The increase in services is designed to help fans avoid traffic gridlock around Fair Park. Special State Fair Flyer bus shuttles start running at 8 a.m. on game day, taking riders directly to Lot 8 inside Fair Park, which is near the Midway Gate. Increased trains and buses will be running to serve over 100,000 expected visitors. You can plan your trip or check schedules at dart.org. DART also brings bringing on extra police officers, fire enforcement officers, and security personnel across the system. Your money news brought to you by NetWorthRadio.com. J.P. Morgan Chase CEO Jamie Dimon says that AI is going to change the job market, ready or not. Dimon made the comments at the World Economic Forum's annual meeting in Switzerland in January, and he continues to stand by his assertion that some jobs will be eliminated, some will be added, and some will change in nature because of the technology. 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
23: Cowboys back at the Death Star welcoming in the Bucks. Joey Porter Jr. allowed zero receptions in his Dallas debut Sunday. Now he's ready to do it again in front of the home fans.
24: I think it's going to be amazing. 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
23: Kickoff 7:15. Stars duel the Sabres tonight in Buffalo, their first meeting of the season. Two sides split two games last year with the road team winning each time. Coverage starts with 6 p.m. puck drop on the ticket. MLB Division Series, Andy Páez scores the go-ahead runs with a single in the seventh. The Dodgers eliminate the Braves 4-1 victory in Game 4. LA on to its third straight NLCS. I'm Ryan Baldwin on WBAP from 96.7 to 13 in the ticket.
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22: 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And DFW's most accurate forecast from Chief Meteorologist Brad Barton on the ones.
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3: Today, too much of the West has forgotten this quality. Over time, we in the West came to feel ashamed of the very things that made us exceptional. We felt embarrassed that our achievements set us apart from the rest of the world. Our prosperity somehow became a source of guilt. We no longer believed we deserved and had earned our greatness. The word nationalism became a dirty word. And so we tore down our monuments, we condemned our own history, and in too many places we taught our children to be ashamed of the countries they would inherit. In the process, we opened our borders and outsourced our industry and allowed our militaries to wither and to decay. And with every passing year, we seemed to outsource more of our sovereignty, transferring our decisions to global bureaucracies far beyond the reach of our control. But others were all too happy to fill the vacuum that we left, the vacuum left behind by our weakness. And as the West's confidence faltered, its adversaries and its rivals only grew more assertive, building up their own wealth and their own power.
5: You know, sometimes it's nice to hear somebody say facts, yeah. You know, just say what needs to be said. And that's something that needed to be said. Marco Rubio talking about the West. And one of the things that we did to ourselves was that you hear people talk about the decline of the West. Well, we did it to ourselves for no reason.
2: It's in every industry. It started, I would believe, with the education system. You're not teaching facts. You're not teaching real history. Therefore, we don't know what to prepare for. But our adversaries do. Anyway, these are things you'll hear here only and most likely not on the mainstream media because they still, it's weird, Ernie, like, if you're on X and you see these things, because he'll post it or other outlets will post it, a lot of people are talking about this. Like, what is happening in Western Europe, right? Like, look at the UK. Look at what's happening in France right now. But then you don't see the coverage in the mainstream media. It says, oh, it's a student protest.
5: Yeah.
2: Well, that's no.
5: Like they used to say when the hostages were taken in Tehran, the students mm-hmm. have taken over the American embassy. No, they weren't. It's students, my ass.
2: So it's like two different realities, right? It's the reality of what's actually happening. And then this like crafted reality that the mainstream media tries to keep throwing at us that somehow it'll change the reality. And it doesn't work that way.
5: I got to see if Mahmoud Ahmadinejad is still on Twitter.
6: Oh, Maki.
2: Are you really going to look that up?
5: I am, yeah.
2: Mahmoud Ahmadinejad. That's how I learned how to say
6: Mahmoud
2: his name.
6: Mahmoud Ahmadinejad. That's fantastic.
5: Yeah, he's on X. Here he is. Let's see what he was really writing some weird posts. Like one time, because I hate X. I hate Twitter. I hate X.
2: No, I love it.
5: I would shut it down tomorrow if I were in charge.
2: I love it.
5: But
2: it's the only place you can find actual truthful information.
5: Yeah, okay. I don't care about all that.
2: But it's
5: anyway,
2: real.
5: I used to subscribe only to O.J. Simpson, Mahmoud Ahmadinejad. I would only subscribe to despots and murderers.
2: That's why you hate it.
5: Let me see if I can find
6: that
5: this.
6: Explains a lot.
5: Yeah, now, here's one. Now, he hasn't posted for a while, but we honor the memory of a remarkable human, Pope Francis. Source of enduring influence in theological humanistic thought. We also had this one. The world lost a great athlete and humanitarian, Bill Russell.
6: Huh.
7: And then there's this one. Go Frogs.
6: Uh-huh.
5: Yeah.
6: Yeah.
5: There's this
6: Rock
5: one.
6: Moody, yeah. Big frog fan.
2: Didn't
6: yeah,
2: see that
6: he
2: one
6: was.
2: Coming.
6: Yeah.
2: Mm-hmm.
5: Let's see. He also is congratulating the Boston Red Sox for winning the World Series. We're going back a little ways here, but this is the former head of Iran,
2: mm-hmm.
5: who, by the way, I'm convinced was one of the quote students unquote at the embassy. That was taken over. But yeah, anyway, he's on there.
2: Anyway, it was a bang-up speech by the Secretary of State.
5: It was an excellent speech.
2: And right there with the backdrop of the thing there.
5: Some apartment complex. They didn't know what it was. They were just making some random thing.
2: In Greece. It was beautiful.
5: Some rando thing.
8: Was it the Parthenon?
5: Okay.
8: Was
5: it the Parthenon?
8: I think so.
5: I don't know. All those buildings look the same to me. They got to tear those down.
8: Yeah. I think they've lasted pretty
6: put
8: well.
6: Put up something new.
2: Acropolis.
5: I don't like hardwood floors. I don't like old. Let's build some new stuff.
6: Yeah,
5: there
6: you
5: it's
6: go.
5: About damn time.
6: Uh-huh.
5: Coming up at 8:17, the five things you need to know, including a story about an almost terror attack at a very, very popular place in America, all brought to you by Epic Healthcare and Physical Medicine. Traffic and weather. Here's Julie DeHardy.
19: We've got a wreck for you in the Corinth area. It is shut down 35 northbound at Post Oak. You're going to have to get off there and use the frontage road, and you're pushing an hour on that backup. 408 northbound at Keast is in the left lane. That's a good 10 minutes as you come from I-20. And North Loop 820 eastbound Mark 4, watch for an accident holding you up for at least 10. Our next update within 10 minutes with WBAP's first traffic on the ones. I'm Julie DeHardy.
0: From the WBAP on-time experts 24-7 Weather Center. Nice weather, a little warmer than we'd like this time of year, but we'll take this so much better than where we came from. will be sunny with a high of about 87 this afternoon. Winds out of the northeast, 5 to 10 miles an hour. Will be mostly fair and 66 tonight. Tomorrow, sunny and warm. High tomorrow near 86. Saturday 86. Sunday 88. Could be up to 89 by Monday. No rain likely anytime soon, but we will be watching, again, the Hurricane Isaias. Get that wrong every time.
19: There you go.
0: Isaias. Thank you. Isaias.
6: Hey, just do Isa Gooden.
0: That's right.
6: That's all you got to do. Okay. Man, this hurricane, he's a good.
0: It's supposed to make landfall between Mobile Bay and Pensacola sometime on Saturday. A lot of things, though, could change between now and then, but it's not going to threaten us. Right now we have 70, make that 63 degrees in Fort Worth, and 66 in Dallas. I'm meteorologist Brad Barton.
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4: Thank you so much for joining us on the morning news. I'm Ernie Brown. That's Hal J. Carla Marion is here, and it's time for five things you need to know on WBAP, brought to you by Epic Healthcare.
5: FBI agents stopped a planned terror attack on the Mall of America after monitoring a man for nearly 2 years and ultimately supplying him with the AK-47 he planned to use. 18-year-old Sheikhdoon Abdulhai Muhammad is under arrest. He is an American-born U.S. citizen of Somali descent. Authorities say Muhammad expressed a desire to kill as many non-Muslims as possible.
4: Death row inmate Krista Pike angry and confused when she woke up in the hospital after a botched execution attempt in a Tennessee prison. Her first words upon waking were, "Where am I? Who are you? And bring me a cheeseburger." It's not clear what may happen to Pike, who's been on death row for 30 years. No, that's what she said, Hal. As Tennessee state law does not include a provision for a convict surviving two doses of the lethal drug.
5: So they're keeping the old girl alive.
4: I guess.
5: Okay. Well, a plane carrying about 300 passengers from North Texas to Madrid had to divert after experiencing a plumbing nightmare. Happened on the 6th. American Flight 37 had to make an emergency landing because 6 of the 8 restrooms aboard were out of order. It ended up landing at JFK in New York. American says they don't know what happened.
4: Sounds like a flying version of Reunion Arena at a concert. In Frisco, a woman suing the owners of the Planet Fitness on Preston after she said police contacted her about what they discovered. She was secretly recorded inside a private tanning room. Police found several videos of her on a suspect's phone in various stages of undress, some going back to 2024. They told her the suspect was another member there.
5: All right, this story is so cool. Perfect time of the year to do this if you are so inclined to camp. A dozen campsites across Texas have been crowned the best places to camp in the U.S. This is the 2026 Hip Camp Awards. They identified the places that users love most out of more than 500,000, y'all. And they're all, you know, the big ones are in Texas. That's not a surprise, though. One winner is Llama Land Ranch in Tool. That's a short drive from Fort Worth. Llamas and other wildlife roam free. Next on the list, deep in the woods of East Texas, where you can book a private yurt at the ranch at Beulah. That's about 150 miles southeast of Fort Worth.
4: Isn't that a Swedish way to say jerk?
6: Yeah, I think it is.
4: You're just a yurt. I do.

0: Who came up with the name? I just, were they drunk or whatever? I mean, how do they, you know what? That's a yurt. Why did they know how to call it?
1: That's a great, great
2: Somebody's
1: name.
2: Somebody's infant named it.
0: Really?
1: Joseph, are you looking it up? Origins of the word yurt?
0: Is he really?
3: It gets the name from a Turkic? I guess Turkish, maybe? Root word meaning homeland or dwelling place.
0: Oh, yeah.
2: I see. Okay. Why do they just call it a tent?
1: Because that tent is a tent. It's not a yurt.
2: Oh.
1: It's different.
2: When is a yurt not a yurt, Hal? When it's a tent.
0: When it has a basement.
2: Who knows? I have no idea.
0: I don't know.
2: 8:21, traffic and weather. Here's Julie DeHardy.
4: Making some progress now if you're trying to travel on I-35. They had it shut down right before you get to Post Oak, and now it's just going to be the right side of the roadway that's going to be blocked, and you're getting by to the left. Traffic's still backed up for about 45 minutes, and they just cleared up 408 northbound at Keys, still about a 10-minute delay. And North Loop 820 eastbound at Mark 4, watch for an accident, holding you up for about 10 minutes from 199. Our next update within 10 minutes with WBAP's first traffic on the ones. I'm Julie DeHardy.
5: From the WBAP On-Time Experts 24-7 Weather Center, enjoy the day. Sunny and mild, high about 87 this afternoon. Light northeast breeze, a little fresh breeze out of the northeast. Mostly fair, 66 tonight. Will be mostly sunny and warm with a high of 88 tomorrow. 86 on Saturday, maybe up to 88, 89 Sunday and Monday. No rain. Right now, it's still 58 degrees in Denton, 60 in McKinney, 63 degrees in Fort Worth, and 69 degrees in Dallas. I'm meteorologist Brad Barton.
1: Thank you, Brad. 8:22, the news continues, and the crackdown on H-1B visa fraud continues as well. Joining us live now on the Clarity Windows and Doors Newsline, we say good morning to Congresswoman Beth Van Dyne. And you, I want us to start with the introduction of something that you've come up with. It's the H-1B Visa Fraud Crackdown Act. Tell us about it, please. Good morning.
6: Hey, good morning. Thank you for having me on. Yeah, no, what we're looking at with this bill is to actually enact devastating financial penalties for people and businesses who are willfully violating H-1B laws. You know, if a business can lie to the government and they can push American workers aside for cheap foreign labor, right now, the worst that they face is a $5,000 fine. And a lot of these businesses are looking at this as just a cost of doing business. So what my bill does, the H-1B Visa Fraud Crackdown Act, it changes the penalties to deliver like real pain. So they have to think about this because American jobs should be going to American workers. And fraudsters should actually have to face real accountability for their actions. So specifically, it delivers higher penalties for willful violations. So right now, the maximum civil penalty is moving it from $5,000 to $100,000. Stronger consequences. So if you're firing for workers being displaced, so if businesses are actually firing American workers and then hiring H-1B workers in their place, the civil penalties will move from $35,000 to $250,000 for violations of that. And then we're also looking at longer bans preventing them from using the program in the future. So we're increasing the bans of sponsorship from 2 to 5 years for serious willful violations from 3 to 10 years. Nope. And so we are hoping that, you know, making it very difficult for people to be able to displace workers, hire workers specifically for the idea of being able to pay them cheaper is not what this program was ever meant to be.
1: Yeah. Are you getting folks reaching out to you? I mean, I think it was the Department of Labor, was it, last week or so, came out with a way for these places to be reported, you know, if you were a victim of this and such. I can imagine a lot of people are wanting to speak out.
6: Now, Inspector General D'Esposito is a good friend of mine. We worked together, you know, when he was in Congress, and he's done a wonderful job. You know, he's been down in North Texas. You know, he found nearly, 500 instances of likely H-1B visa fraud in just one building alone in Irving. And at the addresses that he visited, you know, where they had been approved, no one answered the door. He was in my office last week, and we were looking at ways of Congress being able to pass laws that could codify their efforts. And I also wanted to reach out to USCIS, who've been fantastic, and they sat down with us in my office as well and gave us a number of ideas. So currently, we also have more legislation that we are having run through Ledge Council right now. So this bill that we're introducing will definitely not be our own. You'll not be the lone one. But I also understand that the Office of Equal Opportunity, you know, their commission announced that they were cracking down on companies for job postings. We actually have American companies right now that are posting jobs for H-1B applicants only. Mm-hmm. Can you imagine that? Mm-hmm. I mean, that's not, it's not even legal, and yet they've been allowed to act like this. So, I and several other members of our North Texas contingency earlier this year wrote to Secretary Mark Wayne-Mullen asking them, you know, to crack down on this, telling them that this is a big problem, and they responded. They not only responded in writing, but they're responding in actions. So I think this shows what Congress working with a strong administration can achieve.
2: This is Congresswoman Beth Van Dyne with us on the Clarity Windows Endorsed Newsline. I have about 60 seconds, but could you tell us, for those who don't know, H-1B visa fraud, what is fraud? What is the fraud? How are we defining that?
6: So fraud is when you actually lie to the government. So, an example of that is, lying about the job being performed or underpaying a worker. So there's a number of ways that you can fraud, but basically providing information that you know is false.
2: Okay. All right. Congresswoman Beth Van Dyne, thank you. It's always a pleasure having you on.
6: Yes. Of course. Thank you so much for covering this. It's really important in our district, and I look forward to talking to you more about it.
2: Okay. Coming up at 8:37, we're going to play What Year Was It? 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
1: Straight ahead, Dallas reports its first death of the year from this specific virus. 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
4: Watch an I-35 northbound Post Oak. Only the right lane is blocked now, so it's down to about a 20-25 minute backup. And now we've got three left lanes blocked with an accident, 35E northbound near I-30. So that's going to hold you up for about 10-15 minutes coming from 8th Street. 35W northbound Basswood. Watch for a wreck now on the left shoulder. It's already backing us up for about 2 or 3 minutes. Our next update within 10 minutes with WBAP's first traffic on the ones. I'm Julie DeHardy.
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5: From the WBAP On-Time Experts 24-7 Weather Center, sunny and mild with a high of 87 this afternoon. Winds out of the northeast 5 to 10 miles an hour. Will be mostly fair tonight, low about 66. Tomorrow, mostly sunny with a high of 88, 86 on Saturday, maybe 87, 88, 89 Sunday and Monday with no rain. Right now we have still 58 degrees in Denton, actually, 60 in McKinney, 63 in Dallas, 69 in Fort Worth. I'm meteorologist Brad Barton.
20: 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President Trump made his way to Texas to push voters to vote for Republican Senate candidate Ken Paxton ahead of the midterm elections. Fox's Madeline Rivera with the latest from Washington.
21: Tallarico and Paxton are locked in a tight race, raising Democrat hopes that they can finally win statewide office in the Lone Star State for the first time in decades. The president touched on immigration, crime, and socialism as he seeks to appeal to voters, arguing Democratic gains would threaten the Republican agenda. The president and Paxton have had some awkward moments, though. Axios reports per leaked audio, Paxton lamented the impact of the Iran war and gas prices on his campaign in a meeting with donors last month. And the president has teased Paxton for his appearance and clothing, but last night, the two tried to look united.
20: The president expected to visit other states over the next month, including New York, Tennessee, and Ohio. Dallas County Health and Human Services reporting the first West Nile virus death for the 2026 season. The resident was a male in their 60s with underlying medical conditions and diagnosed with the more serious neuroinvasive form of the disease. Additional information will not be released to protect the identity of the resident. Officials recommend using insect repellents with DEET, wearing long, loose, and light-colored clothing, draining all standing water around your home or workplace, and limiting outdoor activity from dusk till dawn when mosquitoes are most active. Israel is forcing the British consulate in Jerusalem to close today. Fox's Jonathan Savage reporting from London.
22: Israel says it's shutting the mission in retaliation for the UK sanctioning illegal Israeli settlements in the occupied West Bank. Britain is banning the import of goods from these areas and acting against companies and individuals who help settlements expand. According to Israeli media, the UK is threatening to expel up to 27 Israeli diplomats if the closure goes ahead. The consulate was first established in Jerusalem in 1838. It handles British relations with Palestinians in the city as well as in the West Bank and Gaza. Jonathan Savage, Fox News.
20: 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PepsiCo posted third quarter results that beat expectations, but lowered its profit forecast. This is the company works to regain momentum in a cautious U.S. market. PepsiCo posted revenue growth of 5.6% year over year to $25.27 billion, beating Wall Street's estimates of about $25 billion. Checking the opening numbers on Wall Street, Dow Jones Industrial Average is down 136 points. NASDAQ has lost 106. The S&P 500 now down 22 points. Keep connected
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3: Cowboys defense hoping to keep showing improvement against an 0-4 Bucks team tonight. Quinnen Williams is encouraged by the progress his side of the ball has shown.
13: Getting a couple sacks last week, getting the quarterback down, that's the biggest one I can see. And just getting better every single day, every single opportunity. Stopping the run especially, getting better at that, and just continue the journey, continue to move forward.
3: Kickoff at 7:15. In Buffalo, the Stars begin a two-game road trip with a matchup against the Sabres. Only the second away game of the season so far for Dallas, who lost 2-1 in the first. Puck drop at 6 on the ticket. Another MLB division series wrapped up. The Brewers eliminate the Padres with a 4-1 win in Game 4. Milwaukee heads to the NLCS for a rematch with Los Angeles at Game 1 Sunday. I'm Ryan Baldwin on WBAP for 96.7 and 13 to the ticket.
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18: 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Dependable traffic with Julie D. Hardy. And DFW's most accurate forecast from Chief Meteorologist Brad Barton on the ones.
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1: So glad to have you with us. It is 8:37. The news continues this Thursday. Am I saying that right? Is it Thursday? I missed yesterday and it threw me completely off. We are tracking this hurricane. If you've heard Brad this morning talking about it, struggling with the name. Don't worry about it. We've got him. It was Tropical Storm. Oh, yeah, you almost got it. Isaias.
2: Why do they name it Isaias? Because that seems complicated. Nobody's going to remember the storm.
1: I already Isaiah. Did. Well, it's not Isaiah.
0: Somebody at the Weather Service lost a bet.
2: Yeah.
0: It could be.
23: Give it your cruddy name.
1: Uh-huh. Here's why it concerns me, because my almost 18-year-old high school senior, they have what apparently it's like fall break, so they're off tomorrow, Monday and Tuesday, and I feel like a lot of folks are, you know, going to get one last hurrah in, and now we've got a hurricane in the Gulf, Brad.
23: Yeah, it's going to be moving toward Pensacola, Mobile Bay, those areas, and some parts of Mississippi and Alabama as well. Again, Hurricane
1: Isaias.
23: I'll get it. Anyway, it's not blunderbuss.
2: He's not going to get it.
23: That's right. Hurricane Isaias.
1: Yes.
23: There. Got it right. Okay. We're expecting to make landfall as a tropical storm early Saturday morning, but it'll be a pretty good-sized hurricane from probably Friday through Saturday, and then I say Friday through Friday night into Saturday. By early Saturday morning, should be a hurricane warning right along the coast, and then turns into a tropical storm warning a little farther inland.
1: All right.
2: What are your kids taking a break for from school?
1: I know, they just started.
2: They just started 6 weeks ago, and they need a break?
1: It makes no sense. I need a break.
2: Good Lord. Mm-hmm. All right, let's play What Year Was It? Brought to you by Advanced Hair Restoration and QC Kinetics.
1: Yes, sir. We have two tickets to send you to Smokin' Whiskey in Flower Mound, October 31st. We'll take caller 5 right now. The number is 800-288-9227. Joseph will play the clues. Stop it, Brad. And then you have to be able to tell us, what year was it?
24: At the conclusion,
25: it was October, and the NFL was on strike.
24: All NFL training facilities will be struck.
25: And somebody was lacing Tylenol capsules with cyanide.
26: Very obvious that these capsules were tampered with. It was not an accidental thing. It was not a product defect.
27: Early to rise.
25: The television show Alice said its farewell.
28: The late thingy.
29: Oh, now don't yell at her.
25: And there was a hot new group on the radio.
30: Who can it be now?
25: The Australian band Men at Work were number one with Who Can It Be Now? What year was it? 1982, 1983, or 1984?
2: All right, let's see if we can find a winner coming up next.
31: What do we really know about James Tallarico? Tallarico said,
32: defending trans Texans is something we have to do every day.
31: Tallarico supported using taxpayer dollars for sex change surgeries on young children, claimed denying your child's gender identity is abusive, said the trans community needs abortion care too, and even called Jesus a radical feminist, and said God is non-binary.
32: Defending trans Texans is something we have to do every day.
31: But it gets worse. James Tallarico voted to allow biological men access to women's bathrooms in schools and for biological boys to play in girls' sports, saying some things are more important than fair competition in sports.
32: Defending trans Texans is something we have to do every day.
31: Radical liberal James Tallarico. For they, them. not you. Texas PAC is responsible for the content of this advertising. 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Not authorized by any candidate or candidates committee. TexasPAC.org.
2: And Alan, we have Marty joining us. He's going to be our contestant today. Hal, we have 1982, 1983, and 1984. Now, Marty, Hal wants to help you out. Monty tried, but Hal said, no, I got this.
0: Yep.
4: Sorry, I tried.
0: Are you ready for me to help you, Marty?
6: Absolutely.
0: All right, well, bend over and grab a hold, because here we go. this is really easy. NFL Strike, the title and all thing out of Chicago, and the song, I know the song, but I didn't know what year it was, but I do know that the NFL Strike was 1982.
1: He's quite certain.
0: I'm pretty sure.
1: That look on his, I've seen that look on your face before, Hal. Yeah. All right, Marty, are you going to go with Hal at 82, or are you going to be going on your own here?
6: I'm going to go with Hal, 82.
0: All right, very good.
1: See if you're a winner.
25: The NFL struck, somebody stuck, cyanide in Tylenol, Alice said goodbye, and Men at Work said, who can it be now? The year? 1982.
0: All right!
2: How about that?
1: You're a winner. Congrats.
0: Very good.
6: Hey, yeah. Thanks. I have no doubts.
0: All right, Marty. Very good, pal.
2: We all did, though. Yeah. So, Marty, hang on the line just a couple of seconds. We'll get all your information and make sure we get you those tickets. We appreciate it. And, Monty, I got to point out that... we were talking about earlier when Hal got it right that you know, the stopped clock theory.
4: Yeah.
2: And this
4: twice
2: fulfills
4: a day.
2: Yeah, this fulfills it. Twice a day.
0: Is this twice in one day?
4: Yes, yeah. This is twice in one day.
0: I'm calling in tired.
4: I was gonna say, why don't you work on that, Hal?
0: My brain can't take this.
2: Very impressive on Hal's part. Coming up at 8:47, Matt will tell us about the midday show, but right now Julie's gonna tell us about traffic.
7: We've got a new wreck for you on the Dallas North Tollway southbound right before Northwest Highway. Already stacked up from 635. That's going to be about 30-35 minutes. Inwood would be your alternate. And then if you're traveling 35 northbound at Post Oak, the right lane's still blocked. That's about a 15-minute delay. There is a fender bender on 635 westbound at TI Boulevard, partially blocking the express lane. And so it's only backing us up a couple of minutes. And then 35 northbound near I-30 in downtown Dallas, they're blocking the three left lanes, so you're backed up to East 8th, and that's going to be at least 15 minutes. Our next update within 10 minutes with WBAP's first traffic on the ones. I'm Juwiti Hardy.
23: From the WBAP on-time experts, 24-7 Weather Center, we're going to be sunny and mild with a high of 87 this afternoon. Northeast winds 5 to 10, low tonight 66. Tomorrow up to about 88, 86 on Saturday, and a little more humid Sunday and Monday with highs again in the upper 80s. Right now we have 63 in Fort Worth, 69 degrees in Dallas. I'm meteorologist Brad Barton.
16: 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Some indicate that congressional Democrats are poised to come out on top in the midterms. What do the bots say? With the first midterm election since AI has overwhelmed the country, a growing number of voters are using chatbots to research their ballots. What do the hosts say? Keep it here for tried and true, up-to-the-minute election coverage. 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
2: 8:49, coming up at 9:04 this morning. Is exactly right. Matt Lott is here. What's on the big program today?
3: Well, we're going to talk early voting. We're going to talk San Antonio. President Trump was down with Ken Paxton at a rally last night. Only eight protesters in this rally. Just eight.
2: Okay. What'd they do with them?
3: Threw them out, I guess.
2: Okay.
3: I mean, wouldn't you?
2: Sure.
3: What would you take your time to go protest something you didn't like?
2: No.
3: Nah, me neither.
2: I mean, what good are you doing?
4: Yeah. I don't have time for that.
3: I don't either.
2: I have a job.
3: Yeah.
4: Yeah.
3: Making money and doing radio and all that stuff. We're also going to talk about why mothers want to kill their children.
2: Yeah.
4: Excuse me?
2: That's a terrible.
3: Have you seen the latest article out of Northlake? 37-year-old mom tried to kill her two children and her husband
2: what
3: the other
2: is
3: night.
2: Wrong with
4: oh,
2: people?
4: That's right. Yeah, I did see that.
3: So it's we're living in this really weird time.
2: Yeah.
3: Where postpartum and hormones and SSRIs and anxiety medication and it's
4: cowboy
3: just
4: season.
3: Cowboys are on and they're disappointing.
4: Yeah.
3: You know, there's a lot of influence there, Hal. I forgot about the Cowboys.
4: Oh yeah. You got to keep those guys in consideration.
2: All right. Well, Matt's coming up this morning at 9:04. 8:51, traffic and weather. Here's Julie DeHardy.
5: Found the wreck on the Dallas North Tollway southbound. It's going to be before you get to Northwest Highway, but two left lanes are blocked. So you're looking at about 45 to 50 minutes coming from the Galleria. You could use Inwood, though, instead. 635 westbound TI Boulevard, partially in the express lane, so just a couple-minute holdup. And then downtown Dallas, I-35 northbound near I-30, we've got a wreck on the left side and about a 15-minute delay. Our next update within 10 minutes with WBAP's first traffic on the ones. I'm Julie DeHardy.
6: From the WBAP on-time experts, 24-7 weather center. Enjoy the day. Sunny and mild with a high about 87 this afternoon. A little warmer than normal, but a light northeast wind, 5-10 miles per hour. Mostly fair, 66 tonight. We're up to 88 tomorrow, 86 on Saturday. Sunday and Monday, highs in the upper 80s. No rain, though, until probably the latter portion of next week. Right now, it's 63 degrees in Fort Worth, 69 in Dallas. I'm meteorologist Brad Barton.
4: What is this?
7: This is the Bluey theme because we have a very special dog in this studio that I am in love with.
8: That dog is so amazing. It's the WBAP Pet of the Week from the SPCA of Texas. Joining us live in studio, Mara Davies and Wilfred. We've all completely fallen madly in love with him, by the way.
9: That's understandable. He is a fall-in-love-withable dog.
8: And Joseph had a very sweet moment just a little second ago. And it was, I mean, they were embracing. Wilfred's a kisser. It was very deep.
9: And he's a hugger, too.
8: He's a hugger.
7: Yeah. And he did that and reminds me of my old dog, passed away years ago, named Eddie. I swear, a dead ringer for Wilfred.
10: Aww. Also, the most action you've had in months.
4: Yeah, there you go.
7: Stop it.
8: He's a kisser. Well, tell us about him. First of all, gosh, he is sweet, but he's not a puppy. He has a lot of energy.
4: He's in my lap right now.
2: Oh, he sure is.
9: He's a very sweet dog. He's 4 years old. He weighs 39 pounds, so he's on the smaller side of medium. I mean, I might even consider him a small dog, but I think my sense of the size of dogs is completely out of whack.
2: Have a little dignity, Hal, for God's sake. What are you doing to that poor dog?
9: Get a room. He loves it.
4: All I know is he walked in here and peed on me the first thing he did.
2: He did.
4: That's
10: good boy.
2: That's actually
8: little,
2: true.
8: Though.
2: So, and Monty's in there. Good boy. More.
8: So he's four.
9: He's four. He is. He's a healer mix. So that's the Bluey song. So he kind of looks like Bluey. He has a little bit more black on him than the speckles, but he has plenty of speckles, especially on his chest and his legs and the top of his little head. He has pointy ears.
4: You just described me.
9: Well, you have, then Hal, you also have really lovely red and blue spots.
4: Well, thank you very much.
10: Those are liver spots.
8: Talk to a doctor about those. But okay, so he's got the weird eye, not weird, the beautiful eye thing going on.
9: Heterochromia. He has one brown eye, one blue eye. Yes. So he is like visually stunning.
8: He's handsome.
9: A sweet, loving dog.
2: How did he come to you guys?
9: He is a transfer from a partner shelter. So he's waiting for that home. Honestly, I have a healer mix at home, and I will tell you, and the healer mix people out there will tell you, they just need activity, And with a little activity, then they turn into couch potatoes. I mean, sometimes a lot of activity and sometimes a lot several times a day.
8: Okay.
9: Depends on the dog.
8: Okay.
9: But this particular guy, I think if he took a big old long walk in the morning, maybe, you know, toss a frisbee, tennis ball, his favorite things around, he's going to come in and then he'll follow you around and make sure you're in the right place where you're supposed to be, because he is a herding breed.
2: Mm. Yeah.
9: So he'll want to tell you where you need to be.
8: Oh,
9: at all times.
8: I like that.
9: But it's very loving.
8: Hmm. He is so sweet. Yeah, I don't want him to leave. Yeah, I didn't want this segment to be over.
7: Eddie, back in the day, whenever I'd have to vacuum the living room or something, she would always go up and start nipping at the wheels in the back of the vacuum cleaner.
9: She's trying to get it to go where it needs to go.
7: Yeah. they're cattle dogs.
9: Yeah.
7: So, yeah.
8: Is he good with other dogs or cats and kids and stuff like that?
9: We know he plays well with other dogs. He plays well with others. I'm not sure about kiddos, but you should bring your kids to the shelter if you want. So everyone can meet and greet. If you have a dog at home, you can bring them too.
8: Can you just do an even trade, like one for one?
9: Oh, no.
3: Carla.
9: No.
8: Wow. Okay, all right.
4: A trade-in? A dog trade-in?
8: Just never mind.
9: You can have one and take one.
4: What can I get for a 2015?
8: Male. I'm teasing. I wouldn't do that.
9: Well, so Wilfred is neutered, vaccinated, microchipped, and his adoption fee is $100. That covers all that, all of the other treatment, everything he gets. And if you have any behavior questions after the adoption, you can just call us, and we have amazing staff who can answer any question you have about dog behavior and how
8: cutie
9: pie like the dog can fit into your home.
4: This is one you're going to have to hurry in to get.
7: Mm-hmm. Yeah.
4: I really feel it'll be gone very quickly.
9: Yes.
8: And last week's dog was adopted too, right?
9: Yes, last week's dog was adopted. I love it so much. That's why we're so thankful to be able to come. Thank you so much. Mm-hmm. Thank you to the listeners for adopting dogs at the SPCA of Texas. Wilfred's going to be at 2400 Lone Star Drive in Dallas today, and we're open noon to 6, 7 days a week. So come on at any time. If you're looking for a dog, I hate to sound like I'm trying to sell cars, but if you're looking for a dog, come in.
4: Well, that's what you have. Yeah.
8: Yeah. All right. Mara Davies with the SPCA of Texas live in studio with us. Wilfred is the dog. We'll have some photos on our website shortly, WBAP.com, as well as our Facebook page. You'll have to check that out. Thanks, Mara.
9: Thank you.
2: All right. Everybody have a good day. We'll see you tomorrow morning, 5 o'clock.
8: All right. Who would you call in the middle of the night if you had, say, a fire emergency? Well, you know, you'd call 911. 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
18: How did I lose weight? 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I love this stuff. 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
5: We've got trouble on the tollway. It's southbound after Walnut Hill before Northwest Highway. A wreck in the two left lanes causing about an hour delay as you come that way from the Galleria. The hot ticket's going to be inward. Bush Turnpike, northbound before Northgate. Left center lane's blocked. That's a couple minute backup. And we still have trouble I-35 northbound near I-30 in the left lane. That's going to hold you up for about 10 to 15. With WBAP First Traffic and Weather on the ones, I'm Juwiti Hardy.
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2: Your WBAP forecast from Chief Meteorologist Brad Barton in the On-Time Experts 24-7 Weather Center.
22: Hope you like these first crisp mornings of fall. We're dropping into the 60s region-wide with lows in the 50s from Denton over to McKinney again this morning. We're going to see a minor warming trend, slow increase in humidity this weekend, but no rain likely until at least the middle, maybe the latter portion of next week. Today, sunny and mild with a high of 87 this afternoon. Winds out of the northeast, 5 to 10. Mostly fair, 66 for the low tonight. Tomorrow, mostly sunny and warm with a high of 88. Saturday, sunny and warm with a high of 86. On Sunday, sunny, breezy, and warmer, more humid with a high of 88. That's Sunday afternoon. And on Monday, sunny, windy, and humid with a high near 89. I'm meteorologist Brad Barton.
3: It's 68 degrees in Fort Worth, 72 in Dallas. The White House weighing new military action against Iran before the midterm elections. Fox's Trey Yingst with details from Tel Aviv.
6: Reports indicate the Pentagon has directed CENTCOM to finalize preparations for major combat operations against Iran. Now, Axios reports the directive didn't include a specific date for launching strikes, and President Trump hasn't made any final decisions. But the move is an indication that strikes against Iran could resume even before the midterm elections. We know the United States continues to enforce the naval blockade of Iranian ports and is still escorting vessels through the Strait of Hormuz with millions of barrels of crude oil on board. But the IRGC keeps attacking with another tanker struck off the coast of Qatar overnight.
3: Energy prices climb following reports of a restart in the war with crude oil surpassing $90 a barrel. Plano voters will get a chance to weigh in on a new proposed arena for the Dallas Stars in their city. Media partner WFAA Cynthia Izaguirre with more.
10: Not everyone is on board. Opponents met raising concerns about how the roughly $700 million project would be funded and its long-term cost to taxpayers. Plano is expected to release an updated financial analysis and traffic study on Monday ahead of a public town hall Tuesday.
3: Amazon Blue Origin founder Jeff Bezos says humanity is going to go to the moon to stay. Fox's Jill Nato reporting.
23: Billionaire Jeff Bezos says he's getting rockets ready to put people on the moon.
24: It won't just be a mission and leave. It'll be a real sustainable lunar base.
23: He says the moon already comes with natural resources to help mankind get the job done.
24: So we can make solar cells on the moon. We can make liquid oxygen on the moon, which is a rocket propellant. We can find water on the moon.
23: He told Fox's Brett Baer the moon's the logical place for a stepping stone further into the solar system. He also said that he wants to see far more launches for Blue Origin in the future and has asked federal officials for permission to do 50 of them per year. Jill Nato, Fox News.
3: 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U.S. container imports rose more than 10% from a year earlier in September to set a new record for the month. That, according to Reuters, the report cited supply chain technology provider Descartes Systems Group and credited a 21.2% increase in shipments from China for that increase. On Wall Street, Dow Jones Industrial Average now ticking just above the flat line. NASDAQ is still down 147 points, and the S&P 500 has lost 19. 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

0: Early voting has started all over the country, and the results aren't what you would expect. Welcome in. You're locked in with me, Matt Locke, News Talk 820 and 93.3 FM, WBAP, Thursday edition of the program. So glad you're along for the ride. We're going to talk polling. Going to welcome in Brian Harrison, Texas State Representative, here in segment two. President Trump stopped in San Antonio last night. And where is James Tallarico? All questions that are going to be answered here in this first hour. Now, ladies and gentlemen, you've been told that the polls are bad. Polls are bad for Republicans, that we got tight races, that things aren't looking good, but CNN doesn't believe that. Take a listen.
1: Look at in presidential elections that, look, the Republicans are gaining versus where they were 8 years ago during Trump's first midterm election. Take a look here. GOP gains in party registration margin versus Election Day 2018. In Arizona, the Republican margin versus a Democrat, Republicans are up 4 points. How about Nevada? Republicans up 5 points. How about North Carolina? Republicans up 8 points. How about the Commonwealth of Pennsylvania? Republicans up 7 points. So when you take a look at how people are actually registering, this is not polling data, compared to where we were 8 years ago, Republicans are doing considerably better in what are the swing states, at least normally, in presidential elections.
0: Okay. There you go. So they went back to the 2016, well, the midterms, okay, which have been 18. And they go, look, Republicans are up here. These are numbers, ladies and gentlemen. These are factual numbers. These aren't polling numbers. They didn't call somebody. These are registrations that have taken place over that time. And speaking of Pennsylvania, here's Scott Pressler. He was on with Benny Johnson. Listen to what's going on in Pennsylvania.
2: And I want to remind the listener that in 2024, we had 87 staff on the ground for a presidential election. This year, for a midterm election, I have 81 staff. So we are treating this midterm like a presidential election. And I really believe that the media, which we all know is just another arm of the Democrat Party, their entire MO is to discourage, is to depress, is to derail the conservative movement into thinking that we can't even win.
0: I wonder where I've heard that before.
2: Listen to these numbers, ladies and gentlemen. In 2022, at this same point in time, there were 50,000 fewer Republican vote by mail in the Commonwealth of Pennsylvania. And there were 90,000 more Democrat vote by mail. So what I'm telling you is right now, 4 years later in 2026 in the swing state of Pennsylvania, Republicans are up 50,000 vote by mail and Democrats are down 90,000 vote by mail.
0: That's huge, by the way. And it's not happening. This is what I'm telling you. It's not happening just in Pennsylvania. Ohio, Wisconsin, North Carolina, Florida, all reporting early voting numbers that are down for Democrats and up for Republicans. What do you make of that? I mean, what do you make of that? I know what I make of it. You know, I'm sitting here reading these stories, having conversations all over the country, okay? I know we're here in Dallas, Texas. I know that we're doing the Ken Paxton, James Tallarico race, but I am talking to people in Ohio. I am talking to people in Pennsylvania. I am talking to people in Wisconsin. I have all these contacts, and they're telling me, Matt, the numbers aren't there for the Democrat Party early. So here's the narrative that is now making its way out into social media. Well, Democrats are going to show up on Election Day. Yeah, historically, Republicans vote on Election Day. I'm an Election Day voter. I do not vote by mail. I do not vote early. I voted early one time in my life, and that was, I think it was the 2020 election when I was following President Trump all over the country. I wasn't going to be in town for Election Day, so I voted early. One time in my life. I'm an Election Day voter. A lot of people are like me. I'm a conservative. To say that Democrats are going to show up on Election Day is just, it's a lie. Historically, it does not happen. Here's the other thing that's the problem. Are you ready? The younger generation, not showing up. The blacks, not showing up. Who's key, who do they vote for in mass? Democrats. The problem James Tallarico has in Texas? The black community. Just ask Jasmine Crockett. Old Jazzy. Ask her. She's mad. She's doing more damage to James Tallarico than Trump and Ken Paxton combined. He's got a black problem. Number one. Number two, I'm going to say this honestly. Would you trust James Tallarico to babysit your eight-year-old child? I mean, that's something to think about here. I wouldn't. Guy's a weirdo. Kind of creepy. And now, by the way, we're going to talk about in segment four, where is he? His campaign says he's had the flu for the last 10 days. When's the last time you had the flu for almost 2 weeks? I can tell you I've never had the flu for 2 weeks. Normally when I'm sick, I'm down for about 2, maybe 3 days. And then I power through it. Get that Dayquil out, whatever you need to do, get your flu and cold out, and you go back to work. I very seldom am sick, number one. But number two, when I'm sick, 2 to 3 days. There's crazy things going on here that we got to start paying attention to. And the numbers are only going to continue to start showing us what early voting looks like in Ohio, Pennsylvania, North Carolina, Wisconsin. Early voting starting here in Texas in about, I think, the next 2 weeks. So we're going to start seeing real numbers. We're going to start seeing narratives blown. Heck, even CNN is admitting that these Trump rallies are full. So we're going to talk about all of that here in hour one. Coming up next, going to welcome to the program Texas State Representative Brian Harrison. We're going to talk about the Trump rally in San Antonio, poll numbers, the upcoming Senate race, and so much more. It's going to be must-listen radio. Don't want to go anywhere. My name is Matt Locke. 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
0: 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It happens here in Texas, ladies and gentlemen. The soil moves. 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
9: How did I lose weight? 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Lean right here. 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I love this stuff. 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
1: Don't go to the tollway if you're headed southbound out of Addison. We've got an accident right before you get to Northwest Highway that blocks two left lanes. You've got a good hour to an hour and a half now from Beltline. Use Inwood instead. 35 southbound Corporate with a wreck in the right lane. You move left and give yourself an extra five. We also have a wreck in Fort Worth on 35W. This is northbound at Sycamore School, and that's about a 15-minute ride. With WBAP First Traffic, I'm Julie Hardy.
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5: 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You're going to get the news, traffic, and the weather on the ones, plus all kinds of information, laughs, dogs, you're going to get it all. 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Welcome back. I'm your host, Matt Locke. Thursday edition of the program. Want to welcome to the program. He is Texas State Representative Brian Harrison. Brian, the president showed up in San Antonio last night to a packed house, and even CNN had to admit that it looks pretty good for Republicans in Texas.
6: Well, listen, always great to be with you, my friend. Listen, Texas, we are the epicenter of the political universe right now. And President Trump realizes that. He came back for another absolutely huge rally down in San Antonio, Texas last night. And listen, Texas, you know, we don't often get talked about as a battleground state, but as I travel around, I remind everybody, Texas may not only be like a battleground state, we may well be the biggest battleground state in America, because I have long believed that the radical leftists view Texas as the crown jewel in their plans to destroy freedom in the United States of America. We are the electoral firewall. We are the line in the sand for the future of liberty. And it is so important that in less than a month, voters get out, turn out, patriotic voters who love our state, who love America, and we keep Texas red.
5: Do you find it interesting that it seems like we're getting two distinct different stories depending on where you're getting your information? I mean, I see one story, hey, you know, James Tallarico's up by six. I see another one, it's a dead poll. And then I see all the enthusiasm that I see on the ground. And do you have problems, you know, putting those two together? Because I do.
6: Well, it's possible that two things can be true. We're a big state. We got 30 million people. And look, I'm not one of these people that wants to put my head in the sand and just pretend that every poll is fake. Certainly some of them
5: right.
6: are. But I think this is the reality. I think the polls are close. I think the race is tighter than I want it to be. I think it's tighter than it should be. But here's the real question. As voters learn more about James Tallarico, again, I know James Tallarico. I serve in the Texas House with James Tallarico. We quite literally share a parking spot. There's nothing but a strip of paint between my truck and his car. Listen, James Tallarico is the most radical.

0: extremist to ever run in Texas, certainly statewide, maybe at any level. Okay, I think he is more liberal than socialist Bernie Sanders. He's weirder than Governor Tim Walz, and I actually think he's more of an extremist than Jasmine Crockett. I mean, Jasmine Crockett's a left-wing lunatic, but Jasmine Crockett never went on TV and said, God is non-binary, but James Tallarico believes that, whatever that means. His top priority is transgender abortions. He thinks there are six genders. He believes that after 2,000 years of Christendom, he alone has determined the true biblical meaning of the story of Joseph and Mary, and that's to justify elective abortions. This guy is so far out of the mainstream of what hardworking, patriotic, freedom-loving Texans want. The more they learn about him, and assuming enough of them do, we're gonna defeat James Tallarico, and we are gonna stop the Democrats from doing what they want, which is to turn Texas blue. Let me tell you real quick why they want that. They believe that if they can flip Texas, we may never get another real conservative or real Republican in the White House again. The stakes could not be higher.
1: Well, I couldn't say it any better, and you're absolutely correct about everything you've said about James Tallarico, about, you know, the establishment and Ken Paxton. I think they're scared to death of this guy after he, you know, just kind of waxed John Cornyn. But I want to talk about some hard facts here, because I'm talking to people all over the country, Brian. Ohio, Pennsylvania, Wisconsin, North Carolina, all of these early voting states, which they're voting right now, we're 2 or 3 days into it. All of the numbers are coming back worse for Democrats, better for Republicans. And the thing that strikes me the most, young people and the black community is so far not voting. Does any of that strike you as odd?
0: Yeah, look. I think we got some very interesting data. It's early, so I'm going to be a little bit cautious on weighing
1: in
0: too much on a day or two of early vote, especially in other states. And by the way, the fact that we're voting this far out is actually
1: crazy.
0: A problem.
1: By the way, I hate early voting.
0: That's a topic for another day.
1: Yes.
0: Look, I think the choice is just clear. Regardless of where you were in the primaries are behind us. And here's the thing. If you want more freedom, if you want lower taxes, if you want secure borders, if you want safer streets, okay, if you want more prosperity, the only option on the ticket is to vote Republicans, because the Democrat policies, they have abjectly failed everywhere they've been tried, not just in America, but in every socialist and communist country throughout the history of humankind. And that's why the stakes couldn't be higher. The Democrats don't even hide who they are anymore. They're radical socialist sympathizers who absolutely want cradle to grave government, and they want less freedom and more tyranny. And it's up to the great men and women of the state of Texas to stand up and push back against that. I see real enthusiasm. I spoke with Ken Paxton. I introduced him at a rally in Waco on Saturday. Our side has enthusiasm, mm-hmm. too, but the mainstream media wants to only paint this portrait that it's only the radical leftists that have energy in this election, and that's just not true.
1: Well, Brian, you're spot on again. That's why I always have you on, because you're absolutely right. I think we're getting a different picture than what the narrative media is painting. And I hear it, and I know you hear it. I mean, Texans are ready, I think, to get out and vote. All right, we're out of time, my man. How can folks find you, follow along? Where are you at?
0: Yeah, at the most hated social media feed in the Texas government. I the source where you can get the truth, at Brian E. Harrison on X, at Brian E. Harrison on X, at Brian E. Harrison. But always great to be with you, Matt. It was great doing your show live and in person with you at the convention a few weeks ago.
1: Well, you got to see that I got a face for radio, so always appreciate that. But it's always nice to have you on. Always a great interview. Go check him out, Brian Harrison, Texas State Representative. Thank you, sir.
0: You bet. God bless you. God bless the great state of Texas.
1: I love it. He's actually right. Everything is bigger in Texas. You heard him, right? Everything is bigger in Texas. I mean, you pride yourself on that. I'm getting used to that now that I'm becoming an official Texan. But coming up next, okay, I want to talk about this Trump rally in San Antonio. I've got all kinds of backstage information and whatnot for you, and the social media talking points that came out of it. So don't go anywhere. If you want to be part of the program, by the way, I want to hear from you. Well, how do you think voting is going to go? Are you voting? Why are you voting? And what do you think this midterm looks like? 800-288-9227 is the phone number. Would love to hear from you. My name's Matt Locke. 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
4: We've got a wreck on the Dallas North Tollway. It looks like they may be clearing some of this up because it's pockets of slow traffic. The accident, it was just before Northwest Highway, but we have pockets of slow traffic coming from Addison. So that's probably going to take you about 30, 40 minutes. You might want to go Inwood instead. 35 southbound Corporate's the right lane. That's a 5-minute backup. Two left on 75 northbound Mockingbird for 10 to 20. And then 20 westbound at Wichita. Two left lanes, already 5 to 10. With WBAP First Traffic and Weather on the ones, I'm Julie DeHardy.
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3: Your WBAP forecast with Chief Meteorologist Brad Barton from the On-Time Experts 24-7 Weather Center.
7: Hurricane Isaias is expected to make landfall somewhere between Mobile Bay and Pensacola this coming Saturday. Here we're looking for dry, mild, rain-free weather all the way through Texas OU weekend and deep into next week as well. Today, sunny and mild with a high of 87 this afternoon. Winds out of the northeast 5 to 10. Mostly fair, lows 65 to 67 overnight. Tomorrow, mostly sunny and warm with a high of 88, low 67. Saturday, sunny with a high of 86. A little more humid Sunday with a high of 88 and Monday with a high of 89. I'm meteorologist Brad Barton.
3: 68 degrees in Fort Worth, 72 in Dallas. A Texas man who fatally shot a convenience store clerk was put to death last night. Fox's Tom Rigotti reporting.
8: It's the first execution since Tennessee's failed attempt to administer a lethal injection at Christa Pike last week. 46-year-old Jamal Howard was declared dead after receiving a fatal dose of pentobarbital at the state prison in Huntsville. He was convicted of killing Vicky Swardout in a 2000 store robbery caught on surveillance video. Earlier Wednesday, Howard's attorneys unsuccessfully sought to block the execution, arguing he was intellectually disabled and that he faced the same risks as Pike because both states used pentobarbital for lethal injections. Tom Rigotti, Fox News.
3: A North Texas resident pleading guilty for threatening a terror attack. Here's Mike Traynor.
9: An Afghan national residing in Fort Worth pleading guilty this week to threatening to conduct a suicide attack. 32-year-old Mohammed Dawood Alakazay made threats during a social media live stream, which was recorded and posted to multiple social media accounts. In November of last year, Alakazay participated in an online video chat group where he threatened to conduct a suicide attack using a suicide bomb. The video was later uploaded to TikTok. The Afghan national faces a maximum of 5 years in prison. Mike Traina, WBAP News.
3: President Trump preparing to host and honor some of the biggest names in tech later on today. Fox's Peter Ducey with details from the White House.
10: President Trump wants big tech advancements happening here in the U.S. These big tech titans want to make sure that the U.S. continues to be a good place to do business and develop. And things have been going well enough over the last couple months that some medals will be distributed today. The National Medal of Science will go to Elon Musk, Sergey Brin, and Jensen Huang. And then the National Medal of Technology and Innovation will go to Satya Nadella, the CEO of Microsoft, and Michael Dell. Michael Dell was standing behind the Resolute desk in the Oval Office late yesterday. He and his wife, Susan, donated billions to sweeten Trump accounts.
3: The summit expected to begin around 12:30 p.m. local time. Your money news brought to you by NetWorthRadio.com. McDonald's is pushing back after a federal lawsuit was filed against the fast food giant this week. The lawsuit alleges that its AI-enhanced pricing tool violates antitrust laws by sharing non-public data with other competing franchisees. McDonald's says that the lawsuit is, quote, filled with inaccuracies and that they do not use AI to set prices. On Wall Street, the Dow is down 54 points, NASDAQ off by 61. The S&P 500 has dropped a little more than 9 points. Keep connected, DFW, on your home for WBAP's morning news. 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
12: We've now come to the part of the program where facts matter. And even CNN is admitting that Trump is drawing ginormous crowds. Welcome back, Matt Locke, News Talk 820 and 93.3 FM WBAP. Hey, I used to do this, okay? This is right down my alley. I used to cover President Trump on all of these rallies back in 2020 before COVID shut down the world and all this stuff. So I have firsthand seen probably 90 plus rallies of President Trump. And you cannot, ladies and gentlemen, there are not words to explain how crazy and amazing these things are. I mean, just imagine the Super Bowl, college national championship, the Final Four, all rolled into one while you're tailgating in a bullpen with all the people who like the same team you like. And then multiply it by about 100. It is the craziest thing you will ever see. And there are people there enjoying, sharing, laughing, getting along. It's one of the things that if you've never experienced something like this and President Trump's coming close to you, you should go. Seriously. One time in your life, you should go experience it and you'll understand what I'm talking about. And I'm leading into what I find very interesting from CNN. Because, look, the propaganda arm of the media that you heard Scott Pressler talk about a segment or so ago, that, you know, they're out there, you know, holding the water for the Democrat Party. It's what they do. They're not news outlets anymore. They're narrative creators. And so when CNN does something like this, it makes me pay attention. Take a listen.
13: This one is full. They know these images and they can see this, and this is a full rally. So does that signal anything at this point?
14: Yes. I think Texas is still very red, and Trump knows that, and he can activate the base in a way that will drive turnout, which I think will ultimately be the key here. Polls have been wrong before, maybe this time more than ever before. We'll see how it shakes out. But he knows he can drive people to come out, and that's what he's got to do, is energize them to come out.
12: He's going to energize them, by the way. That's a 12,000 capacity arena down there in San Antonio. I would say from the pictures that they probably had the capacity of 7,000 to 8,000. They closed off a few things, put the stage where it normally is, so you lose seating there. It's just the way these things work. So he probably got close to, let's just say, 8,000 people in the arena, right? What if I told you there was about 30,000 to 40,000 people outside? Yeah. Happens every rally. It happens every rally. People drive for days. They stake out their place. It's first come, first serve. And it's amazing what to watch there. And now you've got CNN going, it's full. Because what's the social media talking point? I saw it all over social media last night before the rally started. They're taking pictures of a half-empty arena 4 hours before Trump shows up there. Because they have to continue the narrative that this isn't working. Well, guess what? CNN blew that narrative out of the water. It is working, ladies and gentlemen. And for whatever reason, President Trump puts the butts in the seats. He does. And I'm going to say to you now what I could not have said to you back in 2020. Trump has gotten so good at these rallies that it's something to behold. Like the very first rally I ever covered, I remember talking to a coworker and I said, that was ugly. And she's like, what? I'm like, that was just ugly. It was awkward. It was boring. It was mechanical. It was really something I don't need to see again. And along the way, after Trump did about, I don't know, let's just say 15 to 20 rallies. I don't know if that was the exact number, but probably in that ballpark, maybe a couple dozen, right? A light bulb went off. And all of a sudden, President Trump became this captivative read off the teleprompter ad lib guy that turned into this television powerhouse. And Trump understands the, what's the word I want to use here? I want to pick this word right. He understands the gravity. He understands the ability to connect on TV. It's vital. Today, ladies and gentlemen, it's not a secret. About 85% of you get your news off social media, off the clip. So what was the social media talking point this morning? There were 8 protesters at the Trump rally. He's really not like, they were all paid, by the way. And if you look at any of these protesters, you want to know what I saw that was really weird? And I'm just making an observation, and you can make the same one. Every picture of a protester I saw that was removed from that arena all looked like they were of some kind of Indian Asian descent. They were all darker, darker hair, darker skinned. I wouldn't say of the black community. I'd say more of the Asian Indian community. That's weird, right? I mean, just things I've noticed. And you should notice too. But they all get paid. These protesters go there, they get paid, and what happens the next morning? Protesters were there, Trump was unliked. There's your narrative. There's your narrative. It's just as simple as that. And so you've got these rallies going on. You've got these get-togethers. You've got people who are driving for 2 days. You've got people who are standing in line overnight to get in because it's first come, first serve. You're telling me that enthusiasm isn't high in these states? It is. I'm being told, and I had some unique conversations last night. Like I told you, I'm talking to people in Wisconsin. I'm talking to people in Ohio, Michigan, North Carolina, some of these battleground states. And they're like, Matt, the conservatives are ready to roll. They're voting in bigger numbers early. Democrats are voting in lower numbers early. The turnout isn't what it was for the midterm in 18 or in what would be 22. These numbers are lower than they're telling you on the Democrat side, higher on the Republican side. And I don't like early voting, but you got to go with what's out there. And right now we're seeing that Democrats are not showing up. And you know who else isn't showing up? James Tallarico. He's got the flu. We're going to find out where he's at. I'm going to tell you something. He handed Ken Paxton a wrapped marketing campaign of Where's Jimmy? Don't go anywhere. 800-288-9227. My name is Matt Locke. 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
15: A bipolar woman in Wisconsin managed to impersonate a substitute teacher while asking girls if they wanted to see strippers or hookers and will they become strippers or hookers. Amy Jones, 23, conned her way in to the Rufus King High School in Milwaukee. She called one student a big fat boy. Hey, fat boy.
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0: We do have a wreck on the Dallas North Tollway southbound. It's going to be 4 Northwest Highway in the two left lanes. The delay right now is about 45 minutes. You could use Inwood instead. They just cleared our 75 northbound at Mockingbird. Still about a 10-minute drive out of downtown. And if you're traveling in Fort Worth, 20 westbound at Wichita, the accident just cleared. So just a couple taps of the brakes through there. With WBAP First Traffic, I'm Julie DeHardy.
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2: 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I'm your host, Matt Locke. Thursday edition of the program, one day from the weekend. One day from my favorite day, which is Friday, by the way. Cannot wait till Friday. Got the Cowboys playing tonight. Going to have an adult beverage as I probably watch the game. I may even place a wager on Prize Picks. You never know. Like Joseph, he's the prediction market king in there. I hear it every morning on the morning show. He's making money in there on the prediction market, so that's good. But yeah, Cowboys run tonight. Probably watch that. Relax, do some show prep, you know, all that good stuff for the Friday show. But hey, if you miss a single second of the show, by the way, you can get it over on the podcast, iHeart, Spotify, iTunes, Apple, WBAP, all that stuff. Make sure you do it. The podcast is over there. I put it up every day. Love the fact that you're going to listen to it if you miss any single part of this show. All right, so there are things that happen in campaigns that you just can't plan on. Okay? The number one thing I find amazing is this, where's James Tallarico? So, Attorney General Ken Paxton has grabbed this by the horns, pun intended, and has really made some hay with this. Because I just saw a post over on X where it says, missing, James Tallarico. Missing posters are popping up across Texas as the search continues. Last seen 12 days ago. And there's pictures, College Station, Fort Worth, missing 11 days ago, James Tallarico. Where do you go in the middle of a campaign? Now, his campaign says he has the flu. Okay. And that's unfortunate if he does. I mean, people get the flu, you get sick, it's that time of the year, that kind of stuff, right? But do you have the flu for 12 days? I mean, I've never had the flu for 12 days. Monty Cook has never had the flu for 12 days. That the germs look at him and run the other way, just so you know. But 12 days. Like, you know, you'll have the flu for 2 or 3 days. You feel like crap. You take your NyQuil, your DayQuil, whatever you take, your flu medicine, all that stuff, and you're fine. But he's gone. And so President Trump, he says, you know, hey, ladies and gentlemen, upon information and belief, James Tallarico, who is running for the United States Senate in Texas, is missing in action. No one has seen him for an extended period of time. Where is he? What's wrong with him? Bad rumors are coming out. He should immediately report to a debate stage against Ken Paxton, who is ready, willing, and able, one of the best attorney generals in the country, and will soon be, hopefully, a United States senator representing the great people of Texas. Now, look, once again, this is a hand-wrapped gift. Here is Ken Paxton last night in San Antonio asking the crowd, where's James Tallarico?
3: Where do you think they hid that little socialist? So I want you to help me, because the media hasn't been really asking, where is he? They would be asking where I was after 2 minutes. So I want you to help me. We're going to practice something. I want a little audience participation. And here's what we're going to ask. The media. I'm going to do 1, 2, 3, and then you say, where is James Tallarico? All right, you got it? Okay. 1, 2, 3. Where is James Tallarico?
2: Now, funny, right? So, state-run media hates this. Making fun of it. That Ken Paxton's out there, and he's absolutely right. If Ken Paxton came up missing on the campaign trail for 2 days, the media would be in a lather. They would be. It's the way it works. But yet, not a whimper. Not anything. But, you know, here's Ken Paxton talking about President Trump out barnstorming Texas. Take a listen.
4: Wow, what is it like to be up on stage with the President of the United States? Pretty amazing. I am so grateful that you're here, and I'm so grateful that he's here. Aren't you guys glad he came to San Antonio? The thing I love about President Trump is he's here for us. He's here for Texas. He's here for America. He believes in this country. He's out fighting every day. Mr. President, how many days are you traveling this month around the country?
5: Every night.
4: Every single day, he's out fighting for us. How many presidents have we had that have done, that is doing what he is doing for us? So, Mr. President, I want to thank you for coming for me, for coming for us, and for coming for Texas. We are going to win this race. God bless you.
2: I mean, there you go. Is he wrong? It's not, by the way. I said this the other day. It blew up over on social media. I'm like, look, you cannot like President Trump for his style, for his politics. I mean, you can have legitimate reasons that you don't like him. That's fine. I mean, I don't like everybody either. A lot of people don't like me. That's okay. I'm a big a-hole most of the time. It's okay. I know it. Most people know it too. But you cannot, and I'm going to say this again, you cannot question the president's work ethic. I mean, the guy is 80 years old. He got back to the White House last night. Well, early this morning. Let's just call it what it is. He got back early this morning, about 1, 2 in the morning, and he's got a full day ahead of him today. I mean, could you imagine Joe Biden doing any of this? No. Can you imagine the energy from the left? No. There is no energy on the left. Period. They're trying to dust off Barack Obama. They're trying to get him to Michigan because they need him. You know, the early voting numbers are coming in. They're not good. The enthusiasm's down. The younger generation's not voting. The blacks aren't voting. That's a problem for the Democrat Party. And now the candidate running for senator in the Democrat Party of Texas, he's missing. It's an interesting little situation we have. And of course, President Trump, again, he brings the butts to the seats. He brings the enthusiasm. People see it. They talk about it. It's a buzz. He dominates media. Ladies and gentlemen, he's P.T. Barnum. He's P.T. Barnum. And P.T. Barnum famously said, there's no such thing as bad publicity. Just make sure you spell my name right. All right, coming up in hour two. Ladies, what is going on? Northlake mother tries to kill her children and her husband. We're going to talk about that and so much more. Hour one has passed us. Hour two is upon us. Don't go anywhere. My name's Matt Locke. 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
2: On the ones.
4: There is a wreck on the Dallas North Tollway southbound before you get to Northwest Highway with a couple left lanes blocked. Looks like you've got a 30-40 minute backup as you come that way from the Galleria. Use Inwood instead. Then 20 westbound at Houston School, a new accident. You only have about a 5-minute delay through there. With WBAP first traffic and weather on the ones, I'm Julie Hardy.
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3: Your WBAP forecast with Chief Meteorologist Brad Barton from the On-Time Experts 24-7 Weather Center.
7: Well, our next chance of rain and cooler weather, probably not until late next week, but we'll take this weekend. Looks great for Texas OU weekend and anything else you want to do outside. Today, sunny and mild with a high near 87 today. Winds northeast 5 to 10, mostly fair 65 to 67 overnight. Tomorrow, mostly sunny and warm with a high near 88 and a low near 67. On Saturday, sunny and warm with a high of 86, low 68, light easterly winds. Sunday, sunny, breezy, and warmer. More humid with a high of 88. Monday looks sunny, windy, and humid with a high of 89. I'm meteorologist Brad Barton.
3: It's 74 degrees in Fort Worth, 76 in Dallas. President Trump rallies for Republican candidates in Texas ahead of crucial midterm races. Fox's Kristen Goodwin with details.
8: President Trump praising GOP, U.S. Senate candidate, Texas Attorney General Ken Paxton.
9: He's been, again, one of the greatest attorney generals in history. Go vote for Ken.
8: Telling a San Antonio crowd Wednesday, a vote for Republicans will protect border security and the Second Amendment.
9: We're also going to send Carlos de la Cruz to the U.S. House of Representatives.
8: De la Cruz, who is running to represent Texas's newly redrawn 35th congressional district, faces Democrat Bexar County Sheriff's Deputy Johnny Garcia in November. Paxton is up against Democratic State Representative James Tallarico in the state's tight U.S. Senate race. Kristen Goodwin, Fox News.
3: There's controversy surrounding DART's next leader, Clayton Neville, reporting.
10: Incoming DART CEO Nathaniel Ford is named in a subpoena as part of a criminal investigation into the Jacksonville Transportation Authority. Now, Florida's Attorney General opened the investigation as JTA faces a nearly $40 million budget shortfall, reviewing lavish expenses that include luxury hotel stays and tuition reimbursements made during Ford's tenure. Ford resigned from JTA earlier this year. He's set to assume his new role at DART later this month. Clayton Neville, WBAP News.
3: A Minnesota man is arrested for allegedly plotting a deadly attack on the Mall of America in support of ISIS. Fox's Todd Pyro with the latest.
11: The FBI U.S. Attorney's Office announcing the arrest of an 18-year-old accused of planning a terror attack at the Mall of America in Bloomington, Minnesota. Authorities saying the suspect was an ISIS sympathizer whose parents are naturalized U.S. citizens from Somalia. Messages from the suspect show his urge to travel to Somalia and join a foreign terror organization to fight on its behalf. But in July of this year, he said he didn't have enough money to travel there, so he changed his plans and allegedly decided to carry out a mass casualty attack in Minnesota using firearms for, quote, the sake of Allah. Authorities say he was targeting the Mall of America because he believed the owners there were Jewish.
3: The attack was planned for October 24th when the mall is hosting an Asian art celebration that's expected to draw a massive crowd, particularly from the local Asian American community. Your money news brought to you by NetWorthRadio.com. TSMC's quarterly revenue jumped more than 50% as AI demand holds up. The Taiwanese chipmaker's revenue was $46.7 billion over the 3 months ending in September. Analysts were expecting $45.6 billion for that quarter. On Wall Street, the Dow is down 181 points. NASDAQ off by 135. The S&P 500 has dropped 24 points. Keep connected DFW on your home for WBAP's morning news. 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

0: A shocking trend is starting to develop with young mothers trying to kill their kids. 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Hour 2, News Talk 820 and 93.3 FM, WBAP. I'm your host, Matt Locke. Thursday edition of the program, Northlake mother tries to kill her two children and her husband. Listen to this report.
1: This morning on October 6, 2026, at approximately 4:20 a.m., officers were dispatched to a residence in the 1200 block of Daylily Drive regarding a stabbing in progress. Denton County Sheriff's Office communications advised that a male subject was reporting that his wife had a knife and had stabbed him. Officers arrived within minutes at the location and detained an adult female. Officers completed a protective sweep of the residence and discovered two small children who had also had stab wounds. Fire and EMS personnel were already en route. Our officers rendered aid to the children until paramedics arrived and took over care. The adult male and two children were taken to a Fort Worth hospital for their injuries, and an adult female was transported to Denton Hospital for observation and possible injuries. The following people are reported to have injuries. An adult male, 34 years of age, suffered injuries to his head. A child female, 3 years of age, suffered stab wounds to the chest. And an infant male, 10 months old, suffered a stab wound to the chest. An adult female identified as Holly Leanne Flores, 37 years of age, had been treated and released from the hospital, taken into custody, and transported to the Denton County Jail. Our detectives are still investigating the incident, have preliminary charges as follows: two charges of attempted capital murder and one charge of aggravated assault with a deadly weapon.
0: Wow. So I want you to picture this. It's 4 a.m. You're a husband. You wake up to the sounds of your wife trying to kill your two children. And you try to protect those children, and you end up getting stabbed by this wife before the police show up and arrest her. So I'm going to ask the honest question here that I think needs to be asked. What in the world is going on, ladies? You know, I covered the Lindsay Clancy case. Strangles her three children with exercise bands. The crime podcast, liberal Kathy's all go crazy, say it's the husband's fault. You know, he should have done more and everything else. It was her hormones. It was postpartum. It was everybody but the person who killed the children. And we've seen these stories, by the way, pop up all over the country, Illinois, Texas, Maryland. You name it, we're seeing these stories of what I would call copycat mothers doing this. So my question here today is this a drug thing? Is this a societal thing? Is this a gender thing? You know, I made these observations in the past, and it doesn't bring me any joy to say it. But too many women in this country, and men, by the way, I don't want to be sexist here, are too reliant on antidepressants, anti-anxiety medication, attention deficit disorder medication. I mean, these younger people they're on all kinds of drugs, all kinds of synthetic drugs. And when you're putting those in your body together, I don't think it has any choice but to screw with your mental issues, your health, and everything else. We keep talking about these SSRIs, selective serotonin reuptake inhibitors. They are a common class of antidepressant medications. They are most frequently prescribed as a first-line treatment for depression and anxiety disorders. What has happened here? We're watching these women. I mean, look, you're on these SSRIs, and then you have a baby, and then you have hormones, then you have postpartum. Then we have this wicked brew of drugs and hormones and all these things. It's no wonder that we're seeing stories like the one out of Northlake. Here's the report.
2: A woman is charged with attempted capital murder after police say she stabbed her husband and her two young children. All three victims survived the attack. Alex Boyer joining us now live with more from North Lake. This is north of Fort Worth. Alex.
3: Hi, Heather. You know, I had a chance to speak with the police chief, and he tells me that his deputies have responded to that home five times since March for welfare calls. He would not elaborate as to the reasons why those officers were called there, but did say that all of the calls for service were generated from inside of the home. Now, it was just after 4 o'clock this morning when a man called 911 saying that his wife had a knife and had stabbed him. North Lake police officers rushed to the home located on Daylily Drive. And when officers got to the home, they detained 37-year-old Holly Flores. Her husband had suffered an injury to his head. When officers searched the home, they found the couple's two children, a 10-month-old boy and a 3-year-old girl, had been stabbed in the chest.
0: 10 months old and a 3-year-old stabbed in the chest. Husband stabbed by the wife. Five times called to the residence for welfare checks. So this wasn't a first time deal. And I'll be the first to tell you, men will put up with a lot of crazy. We will. I mean, we're all married to one of them. I love my wife. She's a certain kind of crazy. Puts up with my crazy, right? That's the wonderful thing that God did to us. You know, he made women and men different. And so in my mind, again, I'm going to ask the question, and we're going to bring on Dr. Patrick Porter. He's a brain expert here coming up in segment two. Why are we here? How are we here? What is taking place, and why are we seeing more and more and more of this type of behavior? My son's 24 years old. We go to cousins on Wednesday. We'll have a drink. We'll sit and, you know, shoot the deal and talk to people and all that stuff. And I'm always asking him about his life and how's it going? And he moved down here and, you know, any prospects, you meet any nice girls? You know, I'd really love for the Locke name to continue. Not that I'm trying to push him into, you know, being a father before he needs to be, but boy, it'd sure be nice to keep the Locke name going. He's like, Dad, they're all crazy. I'm like, yeah, maybe you're right. Maybe you're on to something. I don't know. But we're going to talk about that and a whole bunch of other things here. We're going to welcome to the program Dr. Patrick Porter. He is a brain expert. I want to talk about these SSRIs, these synthetic chemicals, postpartum, and why we're seeing what we're seeing today. It's going to be a great conversation. You're not going to want to miss it. You want to be part of the program, by the way, 800-288-9227. My name's Matt Locke. 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
4: 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What do the hosts say? Keep it here for tried and true, up-to-the-minute election coverage. 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

0: do have a wreck on the Dallas North Tollway. If you're headed southbound, it's before Northwest Highway in the two left lanes, and it's close to an hour delay. 20 westbound at Houston School. This wreck's in the two right lanes. That's 15 to 20 minutes. 80 has a wreck westbound at Clements in the two right lanes, and that's going to hold you up for about 20. With WBAP First Traffic, I'm Julie Hardy.
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8: Wake up with WBAP's morning news weekdays 5 to 9 a.m. with Ernie, Carla, Hal, Jay, Monty, and Brad. You're going to get the news, traffic, and the weather on the ones, plus all kinds of other information, stories, fun things, sad things, great things. 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Want to head to the phone lines. Want to welcome to the program brain expert, Dr. Patrick Porter. Dr. Porter, it seems like we've got a rash of young ladies deciding that they want to try to kill their kids, husbands, and everything else. What is going on here?
9: Well, what happens is when the sympathetic system, this is our fight or flight system, is activated and doesn't ever release because stress after stress after stress, we start to distort our thinking. And we start to think that what is what is not natural becomes normal. You know, and so they're normalizing this. And of course, depending upon what they read, what they watch on television, those kind of things also play a role.
8: Well, and I've talked about in the last segment, anti-anxiety, depression, SSRIs, these types of synthetic drugs. Are they messing with the systems?
9: Well, the scary part is most people don't listen through that. They tell you, they give you 15 seconds of smiling faces and people playing in the park. And then the next 2 minutes is all the things that are going to happen to you if you take that drug.
8: Right.
9: The reality is that those SSRIs have never been proven over 14 days of use. That's they're scheduled for 14 days.
8: Hold on a second. So you're telling me that an individual goes to a doctor, they prescribe some kind of antidepressant, anti-anxiety medication, and they're only supposed to take it for 2 weeks, but they're on it for, I know people who have been on antidepressants and anxiety medicine for years.
9: Right. The same is true with opioids. They're only approved for 4 weeks of use. So they're using them off-label. Now, the doctor can do that because the doctor is the highest power, right? So the doctor can say, use it, but they're not telling them, hey, if you start to have psychosis, if you start to have these psychological issues going on, who are they going to call? Sometimes it's too late, like what's happening.
8: Yeah, and we're watching this happen. I mean, we saw the Lindsey Clancy case, this case out of Northlake. There was another lady out of Illinois recently, you know, had children. And this story got a 10-month-old baby, postpartum. So what is postpartum?
9: Well, that means after you've given birth, there's going to be a feeling of loss and remorse, just like anything else. You there's a separation there. That baby was connected to you.
8: Right.
9: And actually, in what we call the electron transport chain, you are actually exchanging information directly, like having a hardwired internet connection rather than Wi-Fi. Now they're on Wi-Fi because they're disconnected. But you're that close. Now you're separated. And also, there's a saying that all unhappiness stems from unfavorable comparisons. So what were they predicting was going to happen? You know, what was going to, you know, most people are never trained to really, they're trained to give birth, or they're told what's going to happen, or they might be even drugged to, you know, give birth, whatever. But they don't really know, because it's an uncertainty. What's going to happen when my baby's born? My life's going to change. They were told it was going to change, but they didn't know how to adapt, improvise, and overcome those things.
8: Why do I feel like as I'm reading the news, seeing stories like this one and talking about all this, it seems like a lot of people are very unhappy today. Why do you think that is?
9: Well, the main reason is it starts with our diet. Our diet is rich in fat, bad fats, not good fats. Omega-3s and 6s are good, but all the bad fats, seed oils, they now say are just as bad as sugar.
8: Right.
9: But the average American eats now 105 pounds of sugar a year.

0: Here, it used to be 100 years ago, it was 5 pounds.
1: Wow.
0: Sugar is a neurotoxin. And say, in fact, some people have claimed that if sugar was just be invented, it would need to have FDA approval because it changes brain chemistry. There's never been a shooting like one of these shootings you see where they just go crazy shooting everybody, mm-hmm. where they didn't find candy bar wrappers all around that shooter's area.
1: So sugar, not just psychosis, craziness. We're talking actual sugar to your system is creating this psychosis that are making people, what, sad?
0: Well, if you're going to be honest with yourself, have you ever been to a birthday party?
1: Yeah, I've been to
0: a little kid's party. Everybody's doing really great. Then they break out the candy.
1: Yeah.
0: Now the fight starts.
1: Yeah, the cake, the frosting, right, all that good stuff.
0: Right, right. The amygdala, that part of the brain that controls our primitive nature, gets activated, and that frontal lobe that controls logic and linear thinking gets put into abeyance. Because the sugar drives the system. Now we're reacting to our situation instead of interacting. And sometimes we can't take those things back. You know, we have an argument with a loved one. We might walk away and go, oh, man, I'm really sorry. I said that, did that. But now it's escalating because the energy of the experience, not only they're stressed out because of our life is so stressful mm-hmm. now. I mean, if they watch the news, and I'm not against the news, you need to be informed. But if you're constantly bombarding your brain with all the negative things that are happening, there's a lot of great things in the world today. You can choose to listen to the good things or you can choose to listen to the bad things. I mean, I believe you need to be informed on what's going on. But choose your content for your brain the same way you might choose your content for your browser. I mean, because what are you reading, looking at, viewing? Because that's what your brain's taking in and thinking is real for you.
1: Boy, you are so spot on, by the way. I talked about social media in hour one, and the narrative that is put out on that platform is literally to make you less healthy. I mean, you're not wrong there with all of the gloom and doom and all of the things. I tell my daughter all the time, go out and get some sunshine on your face. Go to the gym and lift a couple weights. Get some, get some stuff moving in your body. It will make you feel better. Is that the answer?
0: Yeah. Well, Winston Churchill actually said the reason he was able to overcome his depression, he called it the dark mind. He started building a brick wall. So he started doing activities, just like what you're saying. Get out, get your body moving, get your nervous system moving. Motion is lotion. For the nervous system and for the brain, it creates BDNF. It gets you thinking better and responding better to life's experiences.
1: Man, that is so good. Dr. Patrick Porter, we're out of time. How do people find you?
0: They can go to braintap.com and do a 14-day trial and see if they can get their brain fit.
1: There you go. Go check it out. Thank you, sir, Dr. Patrick Porter, brain expert. Always appreciate your insight to all of this. Hey, coming up next, a terror plot. Foiled at the Mall of America. Remember sleeper cells? We're going to talk about that a little bit. Don't go anywhere. 800-288-9227. My name is Matt Locke. 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
1: On the ones.
3: I-30 eastbound near I-35. Coming into downtown Dallas, we had a vehicle fire in the right lane. Traffic's already backed up for about 10 to 15 minutes. Then 20 westbound Houston School Road has two right lanes blocked. Those delays through Bonneview are going to take you about 15 minutes. And on 80 westbound at Clements, it's two right lanes with a wreck, and that's a 15-minute delay. With WBAP First Traffic and Weather on the ones, I'm Julie DeHardy.
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2: Your WBAP forecast with Chief Meteorologist Brad Barton from the On-Time Experts 24-7 Weather Center.
6: Hope you like these first crisp mornings of fall. We're dropping into the 60s region-wide with lows in the 50s from Denton over to McKinney again this morning. We're going to see a minor warming trend, slow increase in humidity this weekend, but no rain likely until at least the middle, maybe the latter portion of next week. Today, sunny and mild with a high of 87 this afternoon. Winds out of the northeast, 5 to 10. Mostly fair, 66 for the low tonight. Tomorrow, mostly sunny and warm with a high of 88. Saturday, sunny and warm with a high of 86. On Sunday, sunny, breezy, and warmer, more humid with a high of 88. That's Sunday afternoon. And on Monday, sunny, windy, and humid with a high near 89. I'm meteorologist Brad Barton.
2: It's 74 degrees in Fort Worth, 76 in Dallas. Attacks on airports in Saudi Arabia kill three people over 2 days. Fox's Jonathan Savage reporting.
7: The fighting in Yemen has spilled over the border into Saudi Arabia. Houthi rebels say they're responsible for both attacks. A strike at Aba Airport killed two and wounded 28. One died and eight were hurt in a separate incident at Riyadh International Airport in the Saudi capital. This marks an escalation in the renewed war between Saudi-backed government forces in Yemen and the Iran-backed Houthis. A major ground and air offensive is underway, aimed at retaking territory the rebels seized a month ago along Yemen's western Red Sea coast. Jonathan Savage, Fox News.
2: Dallas County Health and Human Services reports that the first West Nile virus death for the 2026 season. Clayton Neville with details.
8: Health officials say the resident was a male in his 60s with underlying medical conditions, diagnosed with the more serious neuroinvasive form of the mosquito-borne illness. Officials recommend using insect repellents that have DEET, also wearing long, loose, and light-colored clothing, and draining all standing water to avoid mosquitoes when they're active. Clayton Neville, WBAP News.
2: Your money news brought to you by NetWorthRadio.com. The number of Americans filing new unemployment claims last week fell. According to the Labor Department's data today, initial claims for state unemployment benefits dropped by 2,000 to a seasonally adjusted 197,000 for the week ending October 3rd. Economists polled by Reuters had forecast 200,000 claims for the week. On Wall Street, the Dow is down 209 points. NASDAQ has dropped 151, and the S&P 500 is down 28 points. Keep connected, DFW, on your home for WBAP's morning news. 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
11: 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You know, Washington's got their struggles. We don't really know exactly what New York is, and I'm not sure we really know what Dallas is. I mean, we know what Dallas is offensively, but where does that fit into, you know, everything else? I reserve judgment. I reserve the right to change my mind. But
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11: 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But yeah, I like Dallas right now. I mean, if I was a betting man, I would bet heavy on Dallas right now for the division. And I think I expect them to win more than 8 or 9 ball games.
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19: 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And we're going to head to Minnesota. And the only reason I do this, by the way, have you ever been to the Mall of America? I have. Used to travel all the time. I love the Mall of America. I used to hang out in Minnesota a lot. I had to go there a lot for some farmers and whatnot. But a terror plot was foiled for a Somali individual who said he was part of ISIS. Take a listen.
20: The DOJ announcing that the FBI has busted an ISIS-inspired plot to, quote, shoot up Minnesota's Mall of America. One suspect you see there on your screen under arrest. Let's go to Garrett Tenney. He's in Minneapolis with the latest. Garrett.
21: Yeah, John, this was a mass casualty attack that this individual was planning, and prosecutors have identified it as an 18-year-old American citizen whose parents are from Somalia. His name is Sheikhdun Abdulali Mohammed. Now, court documents indicate that Mohammed had been the focus of a counterterrorism investigation going back to 2024, and since then, investigators had been monitoring his communications with a confidential source, hundreds of messages across social media and encrypted messaging platforms. Mohammed pledged his allegiance to ISIS a year ago, according to prosecutors, and wanted to travel overseas to fight for ISIS. In one message, he allegedly wrote, "I want to fight in Somalia to support ISIS." But according to the criminal complaint, in July, Mohammed sent messages indicating he couldn't afford to pay for a flight overseas and instead planned to commit a terror attack here in Minnesota. Eventually, he allegedly made a plan to carry out a mass terror attack at the Mall of America, and according to court documents, he was planning to carry out that attack on October 24th during a Hmong arts celebration at the mall, and said he intended to kill, quote, Chinese, Vietnamese, and other non-Muslims attending that event. In other messages, Mohammed allegedly said he was 100% committed to carrying out this attack and intended to kill maybe 30 to 60 people. Prosecutors say yesterday, Mohammed met with an undercover FBI agent who he believed was a loyal member of ISIS to buy an AK-47 and 200 rounds of ammunition. During that meeting, he allegedly told the agent he was targeting the Mall of America because it's, quote, owned by Jews.
19: Yowzas. I mean, we see stories like this every day now. We live in a dangerous world where we have these sorts of individuals who are in this country today wanting to do harm to you. I mean, I tell my wife all the time, I'm like, you know, if you don't have to go to the mall, don't. Seriously. I don't like to go where there's a lot of people that gather. Now, look, I'm always carrying, so let's not get crazy, but I don't want to go where there's a bunch of people. We live in this, I shouldn't feel that way, but I do. I've been to the Mall of America. That's why I started the segment that way. I love the Mall of America. It's kind of cool. It's got a roller coaster in it. I mean, it's like the world's biggest mall. I mean, it's kind of a tourist attraction type deal there in Minnesota. And what's the guy doing? Well, I'm going to go shoot it up because it's owned by the Jews. Evil is among us. It is. And the sad thing about this is the FBI knew about this guy. I mean, they said they've been tracking him since 2024. Take a listen to this.
0: If you look in the complaint, what you'll see is that in 2025, the FBI attempted to speak with his parents, having seen that this young man was becoming radicalized. And those attempts were rebuffed by the parents. And I just would say to parents all over Minnesota and, for that matter, all over America, if you get the indication, especially if you hear from federal law enforcement, that your son or daughter is being radicalized to the point where federal law enforcement wants to come and give you that warning, those are warnings that ought to be heeded.
19: Maybe you ought to pay attention, he's saying. They knew. I mean, they knew. They had undercover guys. They knew buying the AK, the rounds of ammunition. They knew. They knew what he was. Radicalized. Somali, by the way. Shocker. All of these ethnicities that don't want to assimilate to America. They don't want to be American. They don't want to be part of the American dream. They want to come here to get the welfare, to cause harm, to, you know, do bad things. And you have to be ever, you know, diligent to pay attention to what's going on. That's why I talk about, you know, what's happening here in McKinney and Plano and Frisco and the mosque and Islam and all the different, you know, tribes, we'll call them, that are coming into America and trying to push their laws, their cultures, their whatever it may be onto us. I mean, be like trying to send 100,000 of me to China to, you know, make sure that we push white Christian views and that kind of thing, right? I was going to say white Christian nationalist, but really not true. But you understand what I'm saying, right? You know, we're watching as groups come in. They don't want to acclimate. They don't want to assimilate. They want to, you know, hang on to their culture. They want to cause harm. They want to bring in their laws, their cultures, their tribes, what they do, and to get rid of you. And so what are they going to do? They're going to have terror plots to shoot up the Mall of America. Got to keep your head on a swivel. Now, coming up next segment, final segment here, we're going to talk about these sleeper cells. They're all over the place. They've been coming in for years, came in under the Joe Biden presidency through the southern border. And we're going to get into that and so much more. By the way, the SpaceX crew just splashed down. That was a fast trip to the International Space Station, but they're showing a bunch of stuff on the TV. They're in the Pacific Ocean, getting ready to be picked up. So that's fantastic. I mean, Elon Musk is doing great things. So a little update there, but don't go anywhere. Trump knows where the sleeper cells are. 800-288-9227. My name's Matt Locke. 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
1: Vehicle fire coming into downtown Dallas, 30 eastbound near I-35 with the right lane blocked. You're back up about 10, 15 minutes. Two right lanes on 20 westbound Houston School. That's about a 25-minute ride. And we do have a problem on 80 westbound at Clements in the two right lanes. That's 15 minutes with WBAP First Traffic. I'm Julie Hardy.
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4: 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I'm your host, Matt Locke. Thursday. So glad you're along for the ride. Hey, sleeper cells. Been talking about them forever and ever and ever. I talk to people in the know all the time telling me that they're everywhere. And so I saw this interview last night on Laura Ingraham. It's Dan Bongino. He's talking about, you know, how the terrorists are operating. You want to take a listen.
5: Contributor, former FBI deputy director Dan, an 18-year-old becomes so radicalized that he's allegedly buying an AK-47 and he wants to kill Jews. What's going on here?
6: Yeah, one of the most prominent, significant problems we were faced with in the early days, Cash and I were running the FBI. What was the CTD, the Counterterror Division, came to us and said, showed us statistics and said, look at this explosion, basically, of online radicalization where these terror groups were taking advantage of chat room type tools, social media type tools, you know, basically the digital domain to recruit. Whereas 30, 40 years ago, that would have been a lot more difficult. It would have required emails, some calls that could have been intercepted, face-to-face meetings. So the digital footprints there, it's kind of an information warfare game. So we had to deal with that. And one of the things we did, President Trump took the leash off of the FBI and the CTD, the Counterterror Division, and said, guys, whatever you need to do to get these people and pull these people off the street and diminish it, do it. So we engaged in this enormous effort to reform the entire division, everything from biometrics overseas to make sure they don't come here. But in a case like this, the reform of the investigative analyst position and the use of our artificial intelligence to sift through pools of tips, that's how people like this, who maybe would have slid kind of under the radar in the past, it's very unlikely that's going to happen going forward. I mean, again, I'm not sitting here telling you that we're taking all the credit. There were a lot of people who did a lot of good, solid investigative work. But the president was absolutely committed to reforming the way we hunt down terrorists. And I think you see it working.
4: He was reformed on hunting down terrorists because the president knows that sleeper cells are here. Here's Will Cain back from March 9th of this year, where he's saying, look, the U.S. has reportedly intercepted encrypted conversations from the Iranian government meant to trigger sleeper cells. Take a listen.
7: Meantime, an alarming report of threats outside Iran. ABC News reports Iran may be activating sleeper cells. Quote, the U.S. has intercepted encrypted communications believed to have originated in Iran that may serve as an operational trigger for sleeper assets outside the country. If true, further illustrating Secretary of State Marco Rubio's point, we are fighting a terrorist government.
4: There you go. Sleeper cells being triggered or brought on by Iran. And here's President Trump just about a couple days ago talking about sleeper cells.
8: Try to hit us back. Have you been briefed about how many Iran sleeper cells there could be inside the U.S. right now?
9: I have been, and a lot of people came in through Biden with his stupid open border. But we know where most of them are. We've got our eye on all of them, I think.
10: You said dozens.
9: They came in through the open border policies of sleepy Joe Biden, one of the worst president in the history of our country.
4: There you go. President Trump knows, look, we've got sleeper cells. They've come in. But again, I don't want you to take my word for it. Here is former FBI Director Christopher Wray saying China has sleeper cells in the country.
11: China's cyber program is by far and away the world's largest, bigger than that of every major nation combined, and has stolen more of Americans' personal and corporate data than that of every nation, big or small, combined. But even beyond the cyber theft, there's another part of the Chinese cyber threat that I think has not gotten the attention publicly that it, I think, desperately deserves, and that is Chinese government's pre-positioning on American civilian critical infrastructure to lie in wait on those networks to be in a position to wreak havoc and inflict real-world harm at a time and place of their choosing.
12: The Chinese have...
4: There you go. There is the former FBI director, Christopher Wray, telling you that the Chinese have sleeper cells in this country. We live in crazy times. You know, I've talked about this over and over and over and over and over again. I was shocked by the reports that came out in the 4 years of the Joe Biden presidency that showed thousands of terrorists were allowed across our southern border. Thousands. That's a lot of known terrorists that we knew. Now President Trump says, hey, look, I know where these sleeper cells are. I know what's going on. We're going to start working. You heard Dan Bongino there saying, look, we got the CTD. We're doing things that we need to do. We're aware. We're monitoring. We're doing a lot more things than we used to do to track down individuals like this. Again, I want to say some things here to wrap up the show. Number one, It makes me feel better knowing that the Trump administration is working diligently to go after bad actors like that, number one. I mean, we don't hear a lot of this, right? We don't hear a lot of this. You hear about gas prices. You hear about the upcoming midterm election. You hear about things like that because it's sexy. It's news. It's all over social media. Everybody wants to talk about it. You don't hear about the safety of the country. You don't hear about these bad actors, these terrorists as much as you would. And you need to call it out. I mean, like I said, at a moment's notice, you can have a shooting. You can have a mass casualty event. You can watch these things happening because they were allowed to. And finally, it seems like we're taking the necessary steps to combat that. We live in a dangerous world. We're the big dog, right? We're the big dog on the block. We're the number one economy. We're America. Trump's putting us back on the map. We're bringing manufacturing back home. He's making your life better. He's going after Iran. He's doing a bunch of things that in the end, I think are all going to be a plus in the win column. We got to watch that as it all takes place. All right, ladies and gentlemen, that's it for today. I certainly appreciate each and every one of you. If you do me a great big favor, go find me at Matlock Radio over on X. I live over there, by the way. I'm over there all the time. I'm interacting. You know, I'm responding. You can direct message me. It's LOCKE over on X. I'll see y'all back here for the Friday edition of the program. Same bat time, same bat channel. My name's Matlock. You've been listening to News Talk 820 and 93.3. 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
1: On the ones.
3: Headed into downtown Dallas, we had a vehicle fire in the right lane, 30 eastbound, right as you're coming up on I-35. So you're backed up about 5 to 10 minutes. Then 20 westbound Houston School with two right lanes blocked. That's going to take you about 20, 25 minutes to get through. And we do have a problem on 80 westbound at Clements, two right lanes blocked through there. So you're single file and traffic is backed up about 10 to 15 minutes. With WBAP First Traffic and Weather on the ones, I'm Juwedy Hardy.
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2: Your forecast with Chief Meteorologist Brad Barton from the On-Time Experts 24-7 Weather Center.
6: Today, sunny and mild with a high of 87 this afternoon. Winds out of the northeast, 5 to 10. Mostly fair, 66 for the low tonight. Tomorrow, mostly sunny and warm with a high of 88. Saturday, sunny and warm with a high of 86. On Sunday, sunny, breezy and warmer, more humid with a high of 88. That's Sunday afternoon. And on Monday, sunny, windy and humid with a high near 89. I'm meteorologist Brad Barton.
2: 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A group of anti-Israel protesters are calling New York City Mayor Zoran Mondani, a traitor for attending a vigil marking the third anniversary of Hamas's attack on Israel on October 7th. The mayor defends his attendance at the vigil.
7: There must be room to mourn the lives of the more than 1,100 Israelis that Hamas killed 3 years ago. There must be room to mourn the 74,000 Palestinians that the Israeli government has killed since.
2: The mayor using casualty numbers provided by the terrorist organization of Hamas, whose fighters dress as civilians. Your money news brought to you by NetWorthRadio.com. A new report shows Americans' water bills are shooting up like a geyser.
8: Drinking water bills have risen an average of 62% over the past decade. Water bills grew 19% faster than medium household incomes. The report partly blames aging infrastructure for the increase. Some of the hardest hit states include Louisiana, Maryland, New Hampshire, and West Virginia. Tom Graham, Fox News.
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25: Yo, man.
24: Well, the left will eat itself sooner or later.
25: Oh, that's what happens, yeah.
24: We saw it last night.
25: Yeah, the communist mayor of New York, all he did was attend an October 7th vigil. That's it. And then he went to a Palestinian restaurant afterward.
26: Yeah, where From the River to the Sea is on the menu.
25: Yeah, exactly. Yes. And so his base voters apparently think he's a like militant Zionist now, and they chased him away after the event.
24: Oh, yeah. Here we go. You got it?
27: Yeah. Are you opportunist piece of
28: We told you we're genocide!
29: We told you we're genocide!
28: We told you we're genocide!
29: We told you we're genocide!
25: We charge you with genocide. Zoran Mamdani, mayor of New York, as if you ever had any power to really affect any sort of international change anyway.
24: Exactly.
25: Like, there's no genocide happening, obviously, but he doesn't have a say in anything.
24: But it's, listen, we have an idea of what you should be doing, Zoran, and you're not doing it.
25: Mm-hmm.
24: You shouldn't have attended anything, even though when you're the mayor of New York, that's something you kind of got to do.
25: Yeah.
24: I mean, he put every other signal out there basically to say, hey, I'm with y'all.
25: Yeah.
24: Radical left and Muslims, I'm with you. Okay. But this is part of what I got to do.
25: Yeah.
24: To help, well, Islamify the whole country, starting with New York. Don't you get it?
25: Also,
24: and they're saying, no, you can't attend that at all.
25: Also, how big of a piece of garbage do you have to be to see a vigil and go and heckle people at it?
24: Oh, it's dark.
25: That is just disgusting.
24: A lot of times, I think a lot of us will say to ourselves during some protests, how many people are unemployed, or how many people can just go out in the middle of the day and do this? Then sometimes when it's at night, it's like, how many people really feel this way, or is this their sense of community, or what is this sickness? Whatever it is, man, it's mob mentality.
30: No, they're missing Dancing with the Stars.
24: Well, that's too bad.
30: DVR'd it.
24: I don't think they're watching that or playoff baseball.
25: No, they're not interested in that either. Well, watching sports for some of these people triggers their asthma.
24: Oh, that's biting, David. Man.
30: Who writes those chants, by the way? Do they get, like, BMI and ASCAP rights on that? songwriting credits.
24: I think they've been around so long, it's just like public domain.
26: But it's the same chant, but the words change.
24: Yeah, the charge with genocide, that's been around for a while.
26: Yeah. And you got to find a word that rhymes with that, and, you know, it's just, it's a process.
24: Yeah, it's something, man.
26: The Chanting Songwriters Guild.
24: Well, I was thinking about this morning, looking at all the different news that's out there, and thinking, this is crazy right now. When you have what happened, you know, almost another terror attack in Israel with that plane that could have been flown right into Tel Aviv and taken out, you know, more people. That was miraculous. That didn't happen. And then you have this Mall of America, you know, ISIS-inspired threat that's out there in the news. You've got Somali gangs taking over parts of Minnesota. You have this going on in New York. And you got to believe it's only going to get worse before it gets better.
25: Well, yeah, until Democrats try to, you know, because a lot of these places are Democrat strongholds. Until they actually start standing up to this threat, it's a problem. It's going to grow.
24: And media, until they start covering different stories like this, what happened in New York last night, that wasn't on Good Morning America today. At least they did cover the, you know, thwarted plan for the Mall of America attack by, what was his name? Something Dune? Sheikh Dune?
25: Yeah, Sheikh Dune. I think Sheikh Dune.
24: Muhammad or whatever?
25: Yeah.
24: At least they did cover that story. But the other part is you've got America so divided because we live in separate realities, depending on what your news feed is. And when you're not going to cover what happened in New York, because I got to believe there are plenty of voting Democrats that would see that and say, that's disgusting.
25: Right.
24: But they don't want to cover that because they got to bring cover to that party. They're all, you know, in concert together. Oh, gosh. And then as far as the Somali gangs, this is great.
25: Yeah.
24: Because they're actually saying it. Stop saying Somali gangs.
25: Right. Don't talk about who's the perpetrator in these recent shootings and shootouts that have been going on. And by the way, the only reason this is getting any attention from somebody like Amy Klobuchar is because now it's affecting liberal suburbs.
24: Exactly.
26: And now it always does eventually. You run out of real estate.
25: Right, exactly. Now they're like, oh, wait a minute. We got to do something about this. Well, this guy named Abdi Rahman. Abdi Rahman, I believe. Abdi spoke at an Edina city meeting. Yeah, I'll take that one. Right. I want out of this league.
26: Take the bat and sit down.
25: Right.
24: Yeah. If you're new to the show, if you mispronounce stuff, you get a strike called. And then if you keep going, you might get rung up. Yep. That just happens.
25: In this league, the cutoff man means something entirely different.
24: Yes, so, it does. Sure does. Yeah,
25: send me back to the minors, please. Anyway, he's mad that the police chief wants to crack down on Somali gangs.
24: Yes.
3: The chief mentioned what happened in April, May, June, July, September. I can assure you that all of them were not Somali youth. Yet we haven't heard their ethnicities.
24: By the way, just to jump in, how can you assure us?
25: Right. It's like, so just because he's mentioning a pattern that's been emerging, hey, there are some people involved who weren't Somali youth.
24: You can assure us. Okay, I guess we'll take your word for it over the chief. Go ahead.
3: So my question is,
24: yeah,
3: are we applying same standard evaluating gun violence regardless of race? The chief talked about community partnership. Matters. I 100% agree with you. But if we are blaming the whole community.
24: Who said that?
25: Nobody.
24: That's
25: Strumman.
3: I don't think that's going to happen.
24: No one said that.
3: Let's not mention the Somali name every time something happens.
26: How about the Somali name? Not allow things to happen or not do things.
25: Let's not mention the Somali community every time people from the Somali community do something.
26: Yeah.
25: Come on.
26: Blame the Dutch or, you know.
24: Well, I thought, honestly, the chief, I thought he laid it out in a respectful way to me.
4: I have to be honest. I know it always feels more comfortable for some people to say East African. I don't even know that that's a fair term because 98% of these gang members are Somali. And Ethiopians and Oromos and Eritreans, Kenyans, they're really not a part. There are small numbers But I think we just have to say what it is and not, you know, run away from the term.
2: Right.
25: Right.
2: That seems to make sense. Kenyans are like, not us.
25: Yeah. Damn. East Africa is a big place, man. Come on. That's even worse, actually. That's even more generalizing.
2: Exactly. And as far as the residents, my goodness, they've had it. You get to the town halls and the city council meetings.
5: Referring to these shootings as gun violence is misleading, grossly misleading. When gunfire happened at Yancey Park, the city's response was talk about having a meeting with Somali community leaders and mentioning a new soccer program. Really? Residents see a ton of energy devoted to proclamations while we sit here discussing yet another Somali shooting. We don't need more virtue signaling, yard signs, DEI initiatives, or community conversations that lead to nowhere. Right? We need competent government, accountability, and safe neighborhoods.
2: I couldn't help but the first thing I thought of hearing that clip was Midnight Basketball.
25: I know.
2: Now, Scott, can you give the history of Midnight Basketball?
26: Well, Midnight Basketball was formed
2: to
26: stop inner-city crime. The idea was, instead of shooting each other, the kids that would go to a gym and play basketball.
2: Yes.
26: And it was sanctioned, and it was midnight, and, you know, that's where the kids were, playing basketball, not shooting each other.
2: Right.
26: Yeah, that was the idea behind it.
2: So now for this, it's soccer programs.
26: Playing, yes.
2: Do you have to have a program for that? A lot of times kids just show up at a field and start playing.
25: I know. That's the thing about soccer is that it's probably the easiest sport to just start playing.
2: Yes.
25: Because you can find an open space somewhere.
26: Well, that's a division of the soccer teams are Somali gangs.
25: Right.
26: There's, you know, 47 kids on that team. They're tough to beat.
2: Well, I'll tell you, you're going to have to get in better shape if they introduce gunfire into the soccer match.
26: Well,
2: you're trying to run from the bullets.
25: Yeah,
2: that's crazy.
25: Yeah. You want soccer to you know, take off in America. Not a bad idea.
26: Maybe the shot on goal, you literally shoot the ball to keep it from going in.
25: Or a shootout at the end of the game.
26: Right,
25: if it's
26: there you go.
2: Yeah, like Hunger Games all of a sudden.
26: Right.
2: Crazy. All right. More on that later. It was an incredible speech yesterday from one Marco Rubio.
25: Oh, dude, this was amazing. Secretary of State Marco Rubio gave a speech in Greece in front of the Acropolis, the cradle of Western civilization. And, man, I thought this was, a lot of times political speeches just kind of bore me because it's all scripted out. Yeah. But especially after the numbskulls we've heard from in the last 10 minutes, mm-hmm. I think that this is much needed, and boy, it is amazing just defending Western civilization and saying it's okay to be proud of this.
2: Yes, finally, man.
6: The ideal of many ideologies in our time is frankly become a world of perfect safety, a world devoid of risk or failure, where neither the glory of victory nor the shame of defeat. Too often, these days, we build downwards. We design our standards to ensure that no one will lose. We preoccupy ourselves more with the comfort of the worst than the potential of the best. We hold the most exceptional things among us hostage to the average, the ordinary, the mediocre.

0: that the highest and most noble aspiration in life was to surpass all others, to strive to be the best in all things. The ancient Greek city-states were filled. They were filled with intense passion and rivalry and faction and conflict. But from that constant struggle for distinction, from that came the great flowering of art and philosophy and political and intellectual energy that would transform a collective of Mediterranean cities into the birthplace of the greatest civilization in the world.
1: How can you say it's the greatest?
2: Right. Well,
3: damn, that's good. I want to stand up and applaud.
2: I know.
3: Wow. That's the speech Kamala wants to give.
2: So we're,
3: right?
4: But she can't because she's a leftist and she was butchered.
3: No, she doesn't have the talent or the brain power to do it. But that's it. That's the one right there. So
4: but even if somebody gave her that script, still wouldn't work out very good.
2: Well, she tried to ad-lib occasionally.
3: Right, exactly.
2: We're here in Greece. Not like cooking Greece, right? Or the musical, John Travolta, right?
3: Not to mention Grease Monkey.
1: Oh my God! I just broke loose.
4: Yeah. Okay. Don't ruin it. Don't ruin it. That was good.
3: That was good. Very good. Really good.
4: Leave it at that. Okay. More controversy with Trump saying, "Yeah, bomb San Diego, L.A.," which he didn't say. And the five stories we're watching today, straight ahead.
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9: We do have road work on the left side, Highway 80 westbound at Clements. So you're single file through there, and it's about a 10-minute delay. An accident in the right lane. This is going to be 35 northbound near Keaton. So puts it in Sanger and about a 5-minute backup. With WBAP First Traffic, I'm Julie.
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1: Another hurricane brewing in the Gulf. When and where will it make landfall? Brad's tracking it. We'll have the latest starting at 5.
2: And a beautiful fall weekend ahead. No plans, no problem. The famous Jay has you covered. WBAP entertainment reporter Jay Betzel joins us live at 8:17 with his giant list of all the fun things going on across DFW this weekend.
1: I'm Ernie Brown.
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1: Bonnie Cook has your news headlines at the top and bottom of each hour. Julie DeHardy has your traffic. And chief meteorologist Brad Barton has your weather on the ones. Plus Al Jay has the laugh.
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0: The Markley, Van Camp, and Robbins Show. Jamie Markley, David Van Camp, Scott Robbins, and now the five stories we're watching today.
1: One, two, three, four, five.
2: Number five, UK Prime Minister Andy Burnham is pulling out all the stops to help with gas prices, saying, quote, "I won't accept that there's nothing I can do to help. That's why from today you'll see petrol and diesel prices on Google Maps so you can compare prices."
0: Oh, wow. Man of the people, huh? Thanks for that. We didn't know we could do that.
3: Well, don't they have Gas Buddy there?
2: That's what a bunch of people in the UK are saying. Like, we already have access to these types of things.
3: This isn't tough.
2: This is ridiculous.
3: Yeah.
2: Number four, Jasmine Crockett's pastor, now running for her house seat, wired $2,000 to a woman who mailed him a topless photo to his church, according to a lawsuit. Frederick Haynes, a Dallas pastor, was accused in the lawsuit of having an affair and of protecting Obama pastor Jeremiah Wright amid his own affair allegations back in 2008.
0: Maybe we could have like a call-in or vote like American Idol type show in Texas. Who's got the crazier church? Is it Crockett or Talafrico?
2: Oof.
3: Oh, boy.
0: That's a tough one, isn't it?
2: Yeah.
0: Oh, man. Knowing what I know, I'd go Talafrico, but
2: I think so, yeah.
3: Yeah, I have to go that way.
0: I want to hear the evidence from both sides. I want to be fair here.
2: Number three, Krista Pike. Well, it's being said that she has a long road to recovery after Tennessee's failed execution attempt. Pike woke up yesterday. She was a lady on death row, and they had, well, the botched lethal injection. She's been in the hospital. She was out of it for like 6 days. And then she's come out of it. She has a blood clot in one arm, pneumonia, the inability to swallow, and no function in her arms.
0: Yeah. I don't know if you heard, too. One of the reports said she was very angry.
3: Yeah, I saw that.
0: You're still alive. I mean,
2: right.
0: I know that's not the best scenario for you, but maybe she wanted to die. I thought she didn't want to die.
2: I don't know.
0: Who knows, man?
2: Yeah. Number two, pro-Hamas activist turned on New York Mayor Zohran Mamdani, protesting him during a vigil for victims of the October 7th terrorist attack in Israel. And then number one, the Trump administration is suspending Microsoft, Adobe, and others from a key employment-based green card program, accusing major tech firms and outsourcing companies of abusing the visa system at the expense of American workers. Hey, you know, you fired 6,000 Americans and then brought in all these people from overseas taking advantage of this program. You're not eligible for it anymore.
0: Yeah. The fraud's got to be cracked down on in a number of different ways. And just this whole thing with Microsoft and Adobe, are you surprised?
2: Oh, no. And this has been a big complaint for a long time from a lot of workers in tech and construction, manufacturing, where you have people who are training their replacements, people who are going to come in on the H-1B visa. And it's not fraudulent necessarily. I mean, by the letter of the law, at least. They're just taking advantage of this program.
0: Yeah. Do you think this is one of those things where, over time, it used to be companies would be so worried about a backlash that they wouldn't do something like this? Yeah. But over time, the bottom line became like the king.
3: Like
0: as long as it's making money and, you know, what about the shareholders? And that became like objective number one. Not like, well, yeah, a company should be profitable, but it also should be good to its people.
2: Yeah.
3: I like the way Trump, the administration, doesn't phase this stuff in. They just drop the hammer all at once.
2: Yeah. Here we go.
3: Done.
0: Right.
3: Yeah.
0: Exactly. We'll have to get to this a little bit later because I mentioned like a vote-in show. Remember it used to be Love Connection was sort of like that?
3: Oh, yeah.
0: There's a new dating app that lets outsiders vote on potential matches.
3: Oh, gosh.
0: All of us have said many times, I'm glad I never had to go through that. Yes. And you signed up to one, but you really didn't participate.
3: I never did anything, yeah.
0: But yeah, it's kind of a wild story. Also, Trump clarifies something. We got to get to that. And around a What's Your Story? Coming right up.
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6: 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I'm Mike Trina from the 24-Hour Breaking News Center.
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7: Looking at 40, we do have some road work on 80 westbound at Clements. You're single file through there. So it's going to take 5 to 10 minutes to drive through the construction zone. We also have an accident in Sanger. This is 35 northbound near Keaton. The right lane is blocked, and it's a good 5 to 10 minute backup. With WBAP First Traffic and Weather on the Ones, I'm Julie DeHardy.
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6: Your forecast from the WBAP on-time experts 24/7 Weather Center. Today, sunny with a high near 88. Tonight, mostly clear with a low around 68. Tomorrow, sunny with a high near 88. It's 80 degrees in Dallas and 81 in Fort Worth. Vice President J.D. Vance says the Trump administration is blocking Microsoft from sponsoring foreign workers for green cards, accusing the tech company of abusing the H-1B visa program to undercut American workers.
10: Microsoft laid off last year 6,000 American workers. At the same time, the company benefited from 6,300 H-1B visas and almost 3,000 green cards.
6: Vance calling it a scandalous system, accusing Microsoft of laying off American workers while replacing them with foreign labor. Checking the stock market, the Dow is down 104 points to 51,076, NASDAQ off by 137 to 27,402, S&P 500 also in the red by 19 to 7,783. Keep connected, DFW, on your home for WBAP's morning news, weekdays 4 till 9, starting with the Bongino Report at 4 a.m., only on News Talk 820 and 93.3 FM WBAP. 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

0: The Markley Van Camp and Robbins Show. I'm Jamie Markley, Gen Xer, David Van Camp, the millennial, and the sexy award-winning boomer, that's Scott Robbins. So Trump, I guess you could say, clarified some things last night?
1: Yeah, a little bit. So he did a rally in San Antonio last night, and I guess kind of sort of addressed this big hoax we've been talking about where he claimed the other day that he called for Iran to strike Los Angeles and San Diego, which he didn't.
2: No.
1: He was saying, like he does at all of his speeches these days, saying, hey, yeah, I understand gas prices are up, but it's worth it if it means that Iran doesn't have the ability to nuke fill-in-the-blank city. And he said Los Angeles and San Diego. So at a rally in San Antonio last night, he repeated that.
0: Okay.
3: You want to see trauma? You want to see problems? And I said it the other day. Let them hit a missile into San Diego or Los Angeles on the way. Let them hit. You want to see a horror show? You want to see problems? Let them hit San Diego. Let them hit Los Angeles, and you want to see some bad things happen. You want to see a country that would be in free fall. We're not going to let that happen. We protect our cities. We protect our country. We're not letting that happen.
0: Oh, yeah, he's backtracking now.
1: Well, even then, you've still got people like that Aaron Rupar guy. May be familiar with him if you're terminally online. He's a left-wing hack who's obsessed with Natalie Harp and also Trump's butt. Yeah.
0: What?
1: Trump's butt. Every time there's a picture of Trump's butt, he talks about how big it is. Okay. I'm like, okay, that's kind of weird, but
2: weird.
1: You do you. Love is love. Whatever.
0: Sure.
1: But anyway, yeah, he just totally cut off the, like, we're not going to let it happen part of that quote. They're just liars. That's all the left does now is lie constantly.
0: Yeah, well, when you're talking about ABC the other day, that was, I mean, egregious. I mean, in
3: and
0: bad
3: again,
0: faith.
3: Remember, with the word just artificial, it's a little bit high. It's a small price to pay for keeping the world safe, keeping our country safe. They can take out a city. Let them take out Los Angeles. Let them take out San Diego.
0: Okay, and with that, there were some people that went back and said, you know what, okay, it wasn't artfully done, but he wasn't calling for Iran to do that.
1: Right.
0: Mark Halperin was talking about this.
1: Really?
0: On his show. Yeah, and saying, well, what you brought up the other day, David, about CNN.
1: Yeah.
0: That fact checker. And this is what he said.
4: Even the CNN fact checker, who is so hostile to Donald Trump, if Paramount keeps that guy, I'll be shot. Even the CNN fact checker said, no, the president just inartfully was saying what he said many times before. Higher gas prices is a small price to pay to keep Iran from having the ability with long-range missiles and nuclear weapons to destroy American cities that he named to. Man, the fake outrage can be high.
0: Yeah.
1: Mm-hmm.
0: And then with, goodness gracious, The View, all of ABC that day was pretty bad, man. When you look at
5: this morning, President Trump facing growing criticism after suggesting Iran could, quote, take out Los Angeles or San Diego, two American cities run by Democrats.
3: They can take out a city.
0: We don't even need to revisit that, the way it all went down. Unless you really want to hear part of The View again.
1: Wait a minute, San Diego and Los Angeles. I thought he was talking about non-American cities like Los Angeles, Peru, or San Diego, Argentina.
0: Oh my gosh, man. Yeah, Anna Navarro was one of them.
6: You are basically inviting this regime to come out and take two American cities, which he must have forgotten. He's got a golf club in L.A., one in Palos Verdes. And, you know, and I think shame on us if we forget about this tomorrow.
1: Well, they kind of did forget about it because they realized that,
0: exactly.
1: We got that completely wrong.
0: Exactly, yes.
7: How this has not enraged
8: she's the worst.
7: People in government. I mean, this is supposed to be the president of the United States. Mm-hmm. And they say, oh, no, he's kidding. He doesn't sound like he's kidding. He cavalierly says, take out San Diego.
0: I knew that wouldn't age well. I didn't realize it would just be 2 days. It'd be like, boy, that sounds so idiotic. But then again, there you go. All right, it's that time. We do it a couple of times today. Go around the table. It may not be the biggest story out there, but it caught your attention, so you want to bring it in. David, today, what's your story?
1: There's a left-wing dark money group called the Sunrise Something or Other Movement Group. They claim to be a grassroots, youth-led climate change organization. It's not. It's a propaganda campaign. Soros funds it, all that. Okay. And they've put out a new hoax centered around an alleged racist incident at North Carolina A&T University. This is one of their volunteers or staffers who is putting the word out to everybody.
0: Okay.
2: I was literally on my way to meet with my provost to demand Election Day become a federal holiday. I then got an alert that the KKK was on campus and we went into lockdown. This is what it is like to be a student in Trump's America. Here in North Carolina, students are dealing with white supremacist groups showing up in our towns and around our campuses. We should be worried about classes, our friends, and our futures. We should not have to wonder whether we're safe just existing on campus. And now Trump and his billionaire friends are trying to make it harder for people to vote. Why? Because they know people are angry. They know young people don't want this future. But we are not going to be scared out of fighting for our future.
8: Oh, God, it's just, I'm worn out. Yeah, I am. I'm exasperated at some point. We demand. We demand.
1: Oh, I,
8: shut up.
1: Yeah, one, there was no KKK presence.
8: No, of course
1: on
8: not.
1: The campus. And, you know, the university put that out. Yeah, there have been rumors online, but no, there was no reports of this. Also, I don't even know what a KKK campus alert would look like. Is that so? It's like you got your amber alert, your silver alert, your white hood alert. I'm not really sure.
8: Right, exactly. Yes.
1: How
8: yes.
1: that works.
8: Yes.
1: The other thing that cracks me up is in the first like 3 seconds of the clip when she says, I was literally on my way to meet with my provost
8: to demand
1: that Election Day be a federal holiday. Okay. In what world does a small university's provost get a say in that?
0: Well, they don't. But see, she lived in an education desert where she doesn't understand things like this.
1: I know. That's almost the most insulting thing you could do at North Carolina A&T University. Our kids are so dumb, they think that a provost has the ability to create federal holidays.
0: No kidding.
8: Good Lord.
0: Can you imagine? You're like a boss at work, and an employee comes to you and goes, I demand that Election Day be a federal holiday.
8: Well, yeah.
0: Okay, I don't know what you want me to do.
1: Jim, are you drunk about again?
8: The employability of these people. Like, they think these things.
0: Yeah.
8: And then when they get out, they're applying for these jobs, and people looking at it like, well, I'm not, why would I bring this into my company?
0: To fit my DEI quota.
8: What am I doing here?
0: That's about the only reason.
8: Yeah, I got somebody who thinks a provost can change law? No, I don't need that.
0: Man. All right, Scotty, what do you got for your story?
8: Kind of a cool story. Montana softball player discovered she had a long-lost sister when she faced her sibling on the opposing team.
0: Really?
8: A woman by the name of Samantha Revsvold, 19 years old, playing in a softball tournament in Belgrade, Montana. This was in August. And it was a high school teammate noticed that there was a woman on the other team named Kyan Dean who looked just like her. She said, man, that girl playing on this team looks just like you. Now, she knew she was adopted. But she had no idea, and she also knew she had a biological sister somewhere,
0: okay. But
8: had no idea where. It was a closed adoption, so she didn't know. So she got this girl's name from somebody, and she went to her mother, her adopted mother, mm-hmm. and said, hey, they think this could be, you know. And the adopted mother said, let me check this out. Sure enough, it was her sister.
0: Wow.
8: They had never met each other, didn't know each other, and met on that was how they actually discovered each other, existed. And so they are since, you know, trying to repair a relationship they didn't know they had to repair, but they're quickly becoming fast friends again.
0: Wow.
8: Kind of a cool story.
0: Yeah, no kidding.
8: But that's weird that you go, man, that girl looks just like you.
0: Yeah.
1: Apparently, this mom, whoever she is, the biological mother, is just like cranking out softball players. That's crazy.
8: That is something, isn't it? Yeah.
0: Who got the better of who, do we know?
8: I don't know the final
0: sibling
8: score.
0: Rivalry there.
8: Yeah, exactly.
0: It's always there,
8: man. I know.
0: It's part of it. I mentioned this. I'll do this for my story. This new dating app, it's called Rivet. It allows other people to vote on whether you think this couple would be good together or not.
8: It's like a dating show, almost.
0: In a way.
8: Yeah.
0: So the matchers get to see an AI-generated photo of the pair together. But apparently it's not just looks. They give them a bunch of data on a potential couple, like core personality traits, interests, relationship intentions, physical preferences, then you say, you think they'd be good together or not, yes or no.
8: Right.
0: But the chosen couplers are not forced into anything. They just see the potential partner's name and then the percentage of matchers who voted yes on the pairing. They're like, wow, a lot of people think maybe this would be a good match. Maybe you would do it.
8: Mm-hmm.
0: But I just find that interesting because it is like that old love connection sort of thing. I'm not going to play it. I'm not saying that. But it is kind of interesting.
8: Oh, yeah, it's
1: an interesting twist, yeah.
8: Yeah, it is, yeah. I mean, if you're looking to differentiate yourself, yeah.
0: What I think sometimes it should happen. Not all the time. It just depends on the parents. But you might want to have mom or dad sort of look at this potential and say, yeah or no. I'm saying that because, well, my younger daughter, it was like after a breakup. And I told her, and we have this relationship. We joke. It's some of it's like half serious. I'm like, listen, the last three here that maybe you dated for just a month or it was a while longer, I think you'd admit they've been failures, correct? Well, yeah, I'd say they were failures. Wow. I'm like, I think you got to be done choosing. You got to start letting me choose. You got to start showing me pictures and background because I've got your best interest at heart here. Okay. She laughed.
9: I think a girl dad is different. Yeah, I think we are a lot more judgmental than...
0: Oh, yeah.
9: We would be with a boy. Put it that way.
0: Oh, yeah, because you're like, Okay, what lines is he using on you right now? Because
9: we use them.
0: Well, it's like, listen, I don't know a whole lot, but I know dudes, all right?
9: Right, exactly.
10: It was so sweet when he said this. Of course he's going to say that.
9: Right, exactly.
10: Well, the other guy didn't because he was mute.
9: Right, right.
10: So he couldn't say anything.
9: Yeah, looking for a shoe looker. That's what I want. So, yeah,
0: I think if you incorporate that, I'd be down with it. But anyway, by the way, she's engaged now, so it all worked out.
9: Yeah, that's good. He liked the guy.
0: But my son actually said to him, I give you permission to date my sister.
9: There you go.
0: Even though he was 6 years older. It's crazy. Anyway, man, a guy with his pants down in a park working for a Democrat. Nimrod's in the news and a news update next.
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17: Do watch for road work in Forney today if you're traveling on the westbound side of 80. It's right around Clements. They are blocking the left side, so you're single file, and it's going to take about 10, 15 minutes to drive through. Also, construction in the right lane in Sanger, 35 northbound near Keaton Road, and that will take you about 5 minutes from Rector. With WBAP First Traffic, I'm Julie DeHardy.
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0: News update, David Van Camp.
1: You know, this James Tallarico thing is really odd. And I'm not just talking about James Tallarico being really, really odd, but doesn't have anything scheduled.
2: Yeah, no, it's 12 days now?
1: You got it like less than a month before the election. I know he said he had the flu, but what is going on?
0: That's a great question.
1: And there are a lot of rumors flying out there.
0: What are the rumors?
1: Well, I don't even know if I feel comfortable sharing the rumors. No,
0: which means I really want to know.
1: What he might have been doing in New York City.
2: Right.
0: What do you mean?
2: Well,
3: you ran a campaign to beat me.
1: And I don't know. I'm not saying that at all.
2: Yeah, we don't. Yeah, I'm with you on that one, David. I heard a couple of things too that were sent to me by listeners. So
1: yeah.
2: I don't want to go into it either because I'm like, oh boy.
1: Well, I don't know if it's true or not. I mean,
2: we don't know if it's true or not.
0: Okay.
3: He called it beat meat. I don't know what the hell he meant by that.
1: Maybe he's recovering from monkeypox. I don't know. I'm just kidding. That was just a joke.
2: Well,
1: that's not part of the rumor, by the way.
2: No,
1: that was just
2: not
1: a joke on my part.
2: David just threw that out there. Yeah.
0: Well, Trump, when he talks about him, of course, he calls him Tallarico, and then says he started eating meat. You know,
3: he started eating meat.
0: Right, going to a barbecue.
3: Having a barbecue and eating a lot of meat.
0: Right, and then he would go throw up. So is it just like he's still sick from it?
2: Maybe he got a bad steak or something, you know. I don't know.
0: Not sure either. All right, we got to get to Nimrod. Here we go.
4: When the going gets tough.
3: Damn it, this is too hard.
4: The dumb get dumber.
3: All right, Dean.
4: It's Nimrod's in the News on the Martley, Van Camp, and Robbins Show.
3: I love the poorly educated.
0: All right. Nimrod's in the News. We go to East Bensboro Township, Pennsylvania. This is where a Nigerian national, and here's the name. I could spell it for you.
2: No, go for it.
0: The first name, David, could you like to play along?
1: Yeah.
0: C-H-I-M-A-O-B-I-M. I think that's Chimiabim.
1: I was going to say Chimilla Beam. That's something you get at Baskin Robbins.
2: Chili Bean.
0: Middle name, Adedeo. And then last name spelled L-G-B-O-J-E-K-W-E.
2: I'd like to buy a vowel.
0: Ibojekwi. Ibojekwi is what we're going with.
1: Kawawa. Yeah.
0: There you go. He's at this park wearing only a shirt in his car. He's got his genitals exposed.
2: Oh, boy.
0: The kids around this park. They're like, hey, what are you doing? He goes, oh, I'm not here for anything other than just to distribute campaign flyers for Democratic congressional candidate Janelle Stelson.
2: There you go. That's all.
0: Like, what? By the way, Stelson said, I would never employ an illegal alien on a congressional campaign who had exposed himself in public.
1: No.
0: Yes, he's also here illegally.
2: Oh, no.
1: Take one of those, yes, but not all of them.
0: So, Ibojekwi was then arrested. The difference. And that's Nimrod's in the News.
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16: On the ones.
17: Headed for downtown Dallas, we've got a wreck. It's going to be on 45 northbound at SM Wright. Three right lanes are blocked, so you've got about a 10 to 15 minute roll through there. 80 westbound at Clements is road work. You're single file, and it's a 10 minute delay. 35 northbound near Keaton, that's also road work on the right side, and that'll hold you up for 5. With WBAP First Traffic and Weather on the ones, I'm Julie DeHardy.
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20: 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For WBAP News, I'm meteorologist Scott Laurie Moore at the Weather Channel.
15: 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A Texas man who fatally shot a convenience store clerk in 2000 was put to death last night. Tom Rigotti has more.
21: 46-year-old Jamal Howard was declared dead after receiving a fatal dose of pentobarbital at the state prison in Huntsville. He was convicted of killing Vicky Swardout in a 2000 store robbery caught on surveillance video. Earlier Wednesday, Howard's attorneys unsuccessfully sought to block the execution, arguing he faced the same risks as Pike because both states use pentobarbital for lethal injections. Tom Rigotti, Fox News.
15: 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The U.S. war in Iran will mean higher heating bills for 3% of Americans this winter.
22: Families that heat with oil could pay about 50% more this winter compared to last. The average cost of heating a home with oil is expected to rise by about $878. That's costing over $2,600 this winter. This is an energy source that is primarily used in the Northeast.
15: And President Trump says oil prices will drop when the conflict ends. Madison Allworth reporting from Fox there. Checking Wall Street, the Dow is down 101 to 51,079. NASDAQ off by 331 to 27,207. And the S&P 500 in the red by 49 to 7,752. 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
0: The Markley, Van Camp, and Robbins Show. Jamie Markley, David Van Camp, Scott Robbins. So the protesters turned on Mamdani in New York City.
1: Oh, yeah, they did. The communist mayor of New York City, he attended an October 7th vigil, and his base voters hate him because I guess he is now, what, a rabid Zionist or something? Like, okay.
0: That's but what they say.
1: He kills kids, according to these protesters. I'm not saying that.
0: Oh, I know.
33: How many kids did you kill today?
0: How many kids did you kill today?
1: Right.
0: Did you see the video, too? He looked ticked off.
1: Oh, yeah, he did. That's just like,
2: I mean,
1: that.
2: I know it's New York politics. We follow it like on a national level, so you don't see everything. That was the first time I've ever seen that guy look that ticked off.
1: Oh, yeah.
2: Well, it all comes around, buddy.
1: Yeah.
5: Looking at some of this video today, too. It just pops up occasionally. They're chanting, "Long live Hamas."
1: Yeah.
2: Yes.
5: Holy cow, man.
2: That's the other part where you just take a step back and you're like, I can't hardly believe that that's happening. I got a clip of it. This is like...
5: That's brutal, man.
2: Bill Hemmer was covering this morning. So you got the Allahu Akbar going after that one. Long live Hamas. Long live Hamas. And you're not going to cover that on national news?
1: They're just anti-Zionism, not anti-Jew.
2: BS, man.
7: Right. So if you were in New York City last night, this is the shocking and disturbing scene that you saw in the streets of Lower Manhattan. Anti-Israel protesters cheering Hamas as the mayor sits in the center of a firestorm on his own reaction to October 7th, 3 years removed.
2: There you go.
5: Correct me if I'm wrong, but didn't the Democrats, for the most part, count on Jewish votes? I mean, they got them.
2: Used to be.
5: Used to. I mean, wasn't that just kind of a rubber stamp issue? It was like, yeah, you're Jewish, you're going to vote for Democrats. How is that possible? How could you do that now?
2: Well, for quite a while, you had enough Jewish people in New York that were so left-leaning to say, you know, that's our party.
1: Yeah.
2: You know, because, well, the Republicans have been so demonized that you really had no choice. And now it's like, well, I'm not quite sure where I'm supposed to go with any of this. Because you do. You feel like your leadership in that city has turned on you.
5: But I'm like the RCA dog. I cock my head and say, what do you mean you're not sure? How? What more do you need?
2: I'm not quite sure. I've not heard an RCA dog reference in years.
5: It's been a while. Yeah. Well,
2: but I know exactly what you were
5: still
2: saying.
5: Still the logo. Yeah, yeah.
2: It is.
5: Yep.
2: Little controversy in Ottumwa, Iowa. You're talking about things you never thought you would see.
5: Oh, my gosh.
2: Did you see this?
5: Yes.
2: Wow, man.
5: This is remarkable.
2: A city council meeting there was, I mean, I don't know what else to say. It opened with a satanic prayer.
5: Yes. A real deal, man.
2: Yes, former city council member Matt Dalby opened with an invocation to the Dark Father.
5: Dude, it's wild.
2: Do you want to hear it?
1: Well, yeah.
2: I mean, just to know what it is.
5: You have to hear it, yeah.
2: It's like, I feel almost weird playing it.
5: Yeah, I know.
8: It's 5:30. Calling this meeting to order. We will start with the invocation, then the pledge. So those that would like to participate in the invocation, please stand.
2: So you have people standing.
5: Well, they don't know what's going on, right?
2: You're not quite sure. You're like, okay, so they're standing up, and then where is this going to go?
9: Thank you, Mayor, Council. Let us pray. Dear Dark Father, let us stand now unbowed and unfettered by arcane doctrines born of fearful minds in darkened times. Let us embrace the Luciferian impulse to eat of the tree of knowledge and dissipate our blissful and comforting delusions of old.
2: Oh, my gosh, David, I haven't seen you this ticked off in a while. You're like, well, what?
1: No, this is probably because a group of losers heard that there was some sort of invocation at the beginning of a city council meeting. And they were like, actually, you got to open it up for everybody.
2: And that's the thing, like they did in Washington.
1: Right. They did it also in the Iowa State Capitol? Were they,
2: oh, yeah.
1: Because if they were going to have a Christmas tree, they had to have like an altar to Satan or whatever, because these dorks are like,
10: we don't like anything and our parents don't want to talk to us anymore. And
2: yeah. Well, in response to this, the Ottumwa mayor requested 30 seconds of silence to allow for prayer or reflection, and then overruled Galloway's efforts to move forward with the meeting. So, yeah.
5: Well, this guy at the end of this thing does the Hail Satan thing, too.
2: Yes, he does.
5: Oh, my gosh.
2: I know.
5: I mean, it's brutal.
2: Oh, yeah.
5: I heard that, and I'm like, how does this happen in Ottumwa, Iowa?
2: Because of exactly what David said.
1: There's a lot of idiot losers who are unhappy and want everybody else to be unhappy with them. And these are the same people who are like, what's the problem with a bunch of public calls to prayer on city property in Dearborn, Michigan?
2: Exactly. Yeah, it's okay if you got the call to prayer all times, just, you know, during the day, but you can't do this. And it's like, okay, so what exactly do you do about it?
5: Then you wonder if a jackass like this is really involved like that, or he's just doing it for the attention he's going to get from it.
2: And that's part. And it'll be standing on civil liberties.
1: Right. That's really what it is. They're miserable, and they want everybody else to be miserable, too.
2: Yeah.
5: It made me miserable.
2: Right. Well, would it be too much to ask if you're, you know, going with your city rules? Yeah, we're going to do a call to prayer beforehand. We're not going to do satanic prayers. Right. That's not part of it.
10: Who ain't about freedom of religion?
5: Oh, right. I know.
1: And that's it. And that's how they, that's why they do that, where it's like you're technically correct, but still a jerk.
2: But, yes.
1: Right.
2: Yeah. Yeah, it's disgusting, man. Then you got Minnesota, just north, where they're trying to figure out what are we going to do with this problem we got now with Somali gangs. Mm-hmm. Because there are a bunch of people saying we can't say Somali gangs.
1: Yes.
2: Because that's racist.
1: Right. Which today I learned that Somali is a race.
2: Yes.
5: Who knew?
2: You didn't know. It's crazy.
1: Yeah. Well,
2: Somali said we work too hard to raise kids?
1: Yeah, so leaders from the Somali community in the Twin Cities, they're very upset that people are noticing a trend of, Somali gang violence. One woman actually got shut down during a press conference because those leaders realized she wasn't helping their cause.
2: Oh, really?
1: Yeah, she's a teacher, by the way. This lady is a teacher.
2: Okay. I haven't heard this. Have you heard it,
1: nope.
2: Scott? Okay, roll it.
11: We came to America, we are a citizen, and so much expecting from us. Sometimes I feel in our community we had too much. We worked very hard, and we really did not give enough attention to our kids. I do believe that, because we always tell, we have to work hard, we have to do this. And our kids really, maybe, somehow, somewhere, they have really, you know, they just... Yes. So I just wanted to say that. Thank you all.
2: What did she just say, Scott?
5: I have no idea.
2: Work hard.
5: I think that's the same person that was trying to help me with the life insurance policy I was trying to cancel.
1: Yeah. Yeah, this is a lady who is an educator, they tell us, and says, you know, we haven't paid enough attention to the Somali youth because we're working so hard. You see?
2: What? You're an educator.
5: So that's why they have gangs? Is that what she's saying? Okay.
1: Yeah.
2: The most amazing part of this was the part of the story you had yesterday, David, where you're talking about this is a different animal because you got these kids coming from two-parent households with a lot of money.
1: Well, they got money, yeah, compared to, especially compared to what you think of as typical gangs and kids who get brought into that life.
2: Right.
1: Like, they actually have a stable platform that they're launching from, but they just want to go. They're driving Beamers in some cases.
2: Yes.
5: Incredible.
2: And so... it is weird that if you're coming from a two-parent household and the parents find out you're in this gang that's doing all the shooting, and, well, first of all, when the BMW shows up in your driveway, aren't you like, hey, where the heck did you get that car?
1: Well, it's probably mom and dad's.
2: That's the thing.
1: Because somehow
2: you can't say that either.
1: Because they've done very well for themselves. How? Don't ask questions, you racist.
2: Exactly. And again, the sheriff or the chief there is just like, we got to be able to say it. And what was it? Some people are trying to say West Africa or something.
1: Yeah, right.
12: To be honest, I know it always feels more comfortable for some people to say East African.
2: East, sorry.
12: I don't even know that that's a fair term, because 98% of these gang members are Somali.
2: Hey!
12: And Ethiopians and Oromos and Eritreans, Kenyans, they're really not a part. There are small numbers. But I think we just have to say what it is and not, you know, run away from the term.
2: Yeah. That seems like common sense to me.
5: Jeez.
2: Man, oh man. By the way, just a little bit of an update from our Nimrod in the news.
1: Mm-hmm.
2: Is trying to figure out, was this person actually an employee of this campaign or not? And this was the story out of Pennsylvania, East Pennsboro Township, where you had this Nigerian national. And I tried to give you the name before. I'll give it to you again. It is Chima Obim Adedeo Igbo Jackway. Okay, I gave you the spellings earlier.
1: By the way, please don't say Nigerian. Say West African, please.
2: Okay, I'll try to do that.
5: Yeah, don't do that.
2: Well, again, he is at this public park wearing only a shirt with his genitals exposed.
5: Yeah.
2: And he told officers he was waiting to distribute campaign flyers for Democratic congressional candidate Janelle Stelson.
5: He wanted to get people's attention.
2: Right. Well, that'll do it.
5: Yeah.
2: Initially charged with indecent exposure and disorderly conduct. Apparently, he later pled guilty to a third-degree misdemeanor disorderly conduct charge after the other counts were withdrawn. ICE had taken him into custody. DHS said he had been lawfully admitted in June 2017, but remained in the country illegally after his authorized stay expired in November 2019. So the ICE deputy director, Charles Wall, said, hey, this is unreal that, what is it again?

0: employed by the campaign, the staff had never heard of him before the arrest reports. But local accounts and campaign materials in his vehicle still linked him to canvassing activity for her. You can't make it up, man. So there you go.
1: Be my name when I check into a hotel from now on. Ebay Jackway.
0: Chima Obeam. Adedeo. Ebay Jackway. By the way, if you want to know, what do these names mean? I looked it up for you.
2: Awesome.
0: This name is a beautiful fusion of Igbo and Yoruba cultures.
2: Okay.
0: Okay. Two of the largest ethnic groups in Nigeria. All right. The literal meaning, God knows my heart.
2: Oh, no.
1: I thought it was, I'm not wearing pants.
0: The second name, the crown has become joy, or royalty brings happiness. Good times, man. All right, the five stories we're watching today and a news update next.
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9: Watch for an accident 45 northbound near SM Wright. We had some slow traffic as you move that way, trying to get into downtown Dallas for about 5 minutes. And then 80 westbound at Clements' road work, your single file for a 10-minute ride. And 35 northbound near Keaton, there's road work in the right lane. That's a good 5 to 10 minutes. With WBAP First Traffic, I'm Julie DeHart.
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1: Another hurricane brewing in the Gulf. When and where will it make landfall? Brad's tracking it. We'll have the latest starting at 5.
2: And a beautiful fall weekend ahead. No plans, no problem. The famous Jay has you covered. WBAP entertainment reporter Jay Betzel joins us live at 8:17 with his giant list of all the fun things going on across DFW this weekend.
1: I'm Ernie Brown.
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1: Bonnie Cook has your news headlines at the top and bottom of each hour. Julie DeHardy has your traffic, and chief meteorologist Brad Barton has your weather on the ones, plus Al Jay has the laugh.
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0: The Markley, Van Camp, and Robbins Show. Jamie Markley, David Van Camp, Scott Robbins, and now the five stories we're watching today.
1: One, two, three, four, five.
2: All right, number five, President Trump posting on Truth Social. The White House considers anyone that uses the term artificial intelligence as opposed to the highly accepted new and more accurate term superintelligence, the enemy. Come on.
3: Fantastic.
0: Pick your battles on that one, man, you know. I'm here to help, not to hurt. You know that.
2: Number four, Krista Pike has a long road to recovery after Tennessee's failed execution attempt. Pike awoke and started speaking, but she has a blood clot in one arm, pneumonia, the inability to swallow, and no function in her arms. I think they should have gone with my plan, which was pull the plug while she was on life support. No. What are you doing? She was on death row.
0: It doesn't make much sense. But that apparently would have been inhumane.
2: You have the ability to finish the job. What are we doing
4: what
2: here?
4: What happened?
3: You know, I think, too, when we do this story sometimes, I know a lot of people do this story, but it's like you forget why she was on death row.
0: Yeah, all I got to do is
3: parts of skull that she kept as souvenirs.
0: Yes.
3: Good Lord.
2: Number three, police found a range of militant leftist material and guns in an Alabama apartment during a probe related to online death threats against immigration enforcement. Three roommates are now facing federal gun charges, including a Tennessee teen who allegedly ran away from home and found community among fellow cop-hating leftists. He was also charged with the anti-ICE threats. Social media accounts of the FBI tied to the suspect, Levi Belcher, suggest he calls himself a trans white woman. All right. Number two, President Trump writing about the MIA Democrat Senate candidate James Tallarico in Texas, missing for 12 days. He said, quote, now, after looking for him throughout all of Texas and beyond, probably even weirder places than anyone would think possible, he put out a statement that says he has a flu. 12 days is a long time to rid yourself of the flu bug. It is.
0: That is true.
3: Yeah.
5: Having a barbecue and eating a lot of meat.
2: I don't know what's going on. Number one, the Trump administration is suspending Microsoft, Adobe, and others from an employment-based green card program, accusing major tech firms and outsourcing companies of abusing the visa system at the expense of American workers. And those are the top five stories that we're watching today.
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0: You know, it's been a record-setting year for Ella Langley.
3: Yeah, how about it?
0: Holds the record now. Longest number one single.
3: Jeez.
0: She's in Texas. But oh no, there's huge backlash online. People are very upset.
3: She's successful.
0: Well, it's not just that. She's a hunter. She hunts deer.
3: Oh, God.
0: Oh, no. She kills Bambi.
3: Okay.
0: And there are people online that feel like, you know what's been discovered? It's not discovered. She's talked about it openly before.
3: Yeah.
0: So I think, what was it, CMA Fest from a couple of years ago?
3: Mm-hmm.
0: Yes. Okay. Like the dream hunt. And she answered.
7: A dream for me would be a massive whitetail. Okay. I want a rifle.
8: Okay.
7: I want probably my 30-06.
8: All right.
7: Honestly, I've killed, or my 308. I've killed a lot of deer with my 308. That's
8: as
7: my
8: long
7: lucky
8: as it's
7: gun.
0: What? Yeah, but you killed a lot of deer.
3: Yeah.
0: Mm. So, yeah, and you don't know how many of these, you know, complaints online and backlash are real people and how many are bots.
3: Yeah,
0: I'm sure it's some sort of combination.
3: Didn't we learn that a 30-06 was a weapon of war? Didn't we learn that?
2: I've heard that a certain podcaster, yes. That
3: exactly.
2: Nothing could withstand. I mean, it wasn't an atom bomb that we dropped on Japan. It was one single shot from a 30-06.
0: Yeah, that wasn't to eat the deer later. It was to make it explode on contact.
3: Yes.
0: Of course.
3: Okay.
0: Oh, David's got a hilarious clip we got to get to in a second. And what's your story coming up?
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10: On the ones.
12: Headed north on I-35E, there is some road work around Inwood in the right lane. Now, it's not really causing a delay at all. Just be careful through there. I-35 northbound near Keaton, they are working in the right lane. That's about a 3 or 4 minute backup. And the left lane is blocked on Highway 80 westbound at Clements. That's going to hold you for about 10. With WBAP First Traffic and Weather on the ones, I'm Julie DeHardy.
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11: Your forecast from the WBAP on-time experts 24-7 Weather Center. Today, sunny with a high near 88. Tonight, mostly clear with a low around 68. Then tomorrow, sunny with a high near 88. It's 86 degrees in Dallas and 83 in Fort Worth. President Trump rallied with thousands of supporters in San Antonio yesterday, where he favored coming justice in the scheduled execution of a convicted mass shooter who killed 13 people at Fort Hood.
8: We're going to deliver final justice to an evil killer, the Fort Hood shooter, Nidal Hassan.
11: This will mark the U.S. military's first execution in more than 60 years. Checking Wall Street, the Dow down 83 points to 51,097. NASDAQ off by 408 to 27,131. 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

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And how dumb is it to take someone being executed and put them on life support? That's at 3:05. And more Texas cities are turning off their flock cameras. Is this good for Texans or for criminals? Hear that debate at 4:05. That's coming up today, 2 to 5. 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

0: The Markley, Van Camp, and Robbins Show. I'm Jamie Markley, the Gen Xer, the millennial David Van Camp, the sexy award-winning boomer, that's Scott Robbins. Mm-hmm. Jamie Raskin, one of your favorites. He's back.
1: Oh, yeah, he is.
0: And he's got a suggestion for the Smithsonian.
1: I'll tell you, man, Democrats are really laser-focused on things that matter to Americans. Of course, that means the Smithsonian and Trump de-wokifying it. Also, we can't forget about the Kennedy Center. Americans are just, every day I'm getting messages. Oh, yeah. What's going on with the Kennedy Center? What's going on?
0: And the ballroom.
1: And the ballroom? You're a fucking bull. Arch. Representative Jamie Raskin is pushing for a bill that would retain some of the things that the Trump administration has put up around Washington, D.C. as a warning about fascism in the Smithsonian or something.
0: Oh, my gosh, again?
2: Well, we're going to get through this nightmare, and we want to record it the way that historians and archivists do. You know, Trump and all of his loyal sycophants are busily trying to destroy the real history of the country. That's why the Smithsonian is under attack and the Museum of American History is under attack. You know, they don't like the fact that people learn about slavery and the role that it played in our Civil War. They don't like people learning about the Civil Rights Movement, the great civilizing struggles of American history. They're trying to suppress it. And so I want to reverse that and say we're not going to suppress the history of Donald Trump and authoritarianism in America. We're going to teach it, and we're going to turn those things into exhibits.
0: Right, time
2: you
0: up.
2: Know, those stop.
0: Just for Scott's sake,
3: I can't with him. He's awful. He's a horrible human being.
0: David's got almost 30 seconds left in the clip, and I saw where you were at. Sometimes it's just got to be a little at a time, I think.
3: Gave the wrong week to stop sniffing glue.
0: There you go. Yeah. Okay.
2: You know, those Stalinist banners that he's draping over.
3: Oh, come on.
2: You know, the Labor Department and the Justice Department. Let's take those and let's turn them into a museum exhibit other memorabilia of this wretched period of our history where
0: Hold on. Time out again. David, did you make it this long just to torture Scott?
1: A little bit, yeah.
3: Hyperbolic freak.
0: Okay.
1: But you are going to want to hear the follow-up question.
0: All right. Okay, here we go.
2: He tore down so much of what really unifies us as a country and tried to replace it with all of his, you know, narcissistic, self-loving presentations. So let's show that to people and let's teach that to future generations so we never forget about it.
1: Oh, okay. I'm sorry. I cut off the follow-up here. I have it in front of me if you want.
0: Okay, yeah.
1: This is the follow-up question to Jamie Raskin after all of that.
4: Why are you gay?
1: There you go.
0: Got to tell you, for fun the other day, having a conversation with a friend, and we were talking about, you know, just talking points from the left that just get accepted over time, and they're nonsensical. Yeah. Like the genocide.
1: Right.
3: Yes.
0: And fascists. Mm-hmm. And so we asked AI, if J.D. Vance and Donald Trump were on trial for being fascists, would there be enough evidence to convict? No. Under any historical grounded definition of fascism, there's not sufficient evidence to convict either. The charge fails both on specific criteria of fascism and on ordinary standards of proof. Fascism is not a synonym for right-wing person I dislike, or populist, nor nationalist. Historically, it refers to the interwar movements led by Mussolini and later adapted by Hitler and others. Of course, most common sense people know this, but it doesn't stop others from saying, fascist, not today, fascist.
3: No one's just taking these words that used to have such impact behind them.
0: Yes.
3: And totally making them now non-relevant. I mean, racist, that used to be a powerful word. It doesn't mean anything anymore.
0: Oh, no.
3: And fascist doesn't mean anything anymore.
0: It could mean you recognize crime statistics.
3: Yeah. Racist, yeah. And if you disagree on some level with something that they want to do, you're a fascist.
0: Yes.
3: I mean, it's these words, again, words have power. They don't have power anymore. Not with me. Not with a lot of people.
0: No,
3: it just goes in one ear and out the other. Okay, you call them a fascist. All right, fine.
0: Yeah, it's whatever.
3: Yeah, but you can't call them a communist.
0: Right.
3: Even though they are.
0: No, if you look like definition of communism and what they're proposing, it's pretty spot on.
3: Oh, I'm Donnie's a communist.
0: Yes.
3: I'll say it's a communist. I mean, it's crazy that we're having these conversations.
0: But no, they're capitalists, but it's the kind of capitalism we have is just not working for people.
3: It's capitalism. Democratic capitalism.
1: It's capitalism in which the government seizes the means of production and capitalizes on it.
3: Yes, that's what it is.
1: It's capitalism.
3: So we all have health insurance for free, right?
1: Right.
3: God, that's a workable thing, sure.
0: Well, again, the whole Raskin thing. Why you're talking about preserving all this Trump stuff to teach about fascism. Even the DNC chair, what's that dude's name?
1: Ken Martin.
0: Yeah, it's kind of a nobody, but he's up there and he's And sometimes he'll start telling the truth. Like, I think this was on CNN, and they're talking about, you know, as far as your popularity ratings with people, they're not good. And I know you could say, well, Trump's way underwater, blah, blah, blah, but you people... And he actually says...
4: The Democratic Party brand is not that great. You just showed that, right? And if all we do is spend our time talking about Donald Trump, then we're not giving the American electorate and voters a sense of who we are.
0: Right. But I think that's also by design, because who are the Democrats now? They've been taken over by the far left.
3: Oh, my gosh, yeah. Well, the squeaky wheel, yeah, no doubt.
0: And so, I mean, what is the clear message? If I were to just ask you, and you guys are in this every day, what is the clear message from the Democratic Party going into the midterms?
3: We're not Trump.
1: Trump's a fascist, and we got to get him.
3: Yeah, we hate Trump. Yeah, it's all Trump. Trump,
1: all
3: Trump, Trump, Trump, Trump.
0: Yeah.
3: Well, I saw...
0: Is that we're going to make things better by what? We've got to talk about affordability. What are you going to do?
3: No plan. There's no plan.
0: No.
3: I saw the...
0: Well, we'll get into these endless wars.
3: The ad with J.B. Pritzker the other day of Illinois.
0: Okay. Right?
3: And there's somebody going, he's not afraid of Donald Trump. Donald Trump, Donald Trump, Donald Trump. That's what it was.
0: Oh, yeah. Well,
3: he's not afraid of Donald Trump. Okay.
0: Yeah. Yeah, I guess that's... You've made this boogeyman out there to be...
3: Yeah, exactly. He's not afraid.
0: Okay. Yeah, he's going to fight him. Because they're looking for fighters and whatever. Okay. All right, it's that time. We do it a couple of times a day. Go around the table. It may not be the biggest story out there, but you want to bring it in. So, David, what's your story here?
1: Well, things got a little bit awkward at the Vermont Lieutenant Governor's race debate last night. I have not really paid attention to this at all, but this was quite interesting. So, John Rogers, the incumbent, he's a pot farmer. He's the current Republican Lieutenant Governor. The Democrat is former Lieutenant Governor Molly Gray, who wants her job back. She also comes from a farming family. In fact, the family farm got dinged a couple years ago because of the treatment of, now legal, but migrant workers. Inadequate living quarters, a kitchen that was directly over where livestock were living.
0: Okay.
1: So, that's not sanitary. So John Rogers brought that up during the debate.
0: Okay.
5: Ms. Gray, you talk constantly about your family farm. Your campaign website also says you believe everyone has the right to live with dignity and ensure humane treatment. But your family farm was at the center of serious labor violations around its treatment of H-2A migrant workers. Why did you not speak out against the mistreatment of migrant workers on your family farm? And did you use your influence to direct the investigation?
6: Wow. You know, John... Seems like kind of a new low here. I'm on the ballot. My experience, my background, my policies are on the ballot. My family is not on the ballot. So I'm going to give you an opportunity to ask a different question.
0: Ooh.
3: Well, no. I'm not going to.
1: Well, you know, that didn't even make sense because he did ask, did you use your influence to direct the investigation?
3: Yeah.
0: Yeah, all you would have to say is yes or no. Seems fair enough.
1: Yeah.
0: It really seemed like she was caught by surprise with that.
1: Right. Or she thought that was a good line. It's crazy.
0: Oof.
3: That was not a good line.
0: No. No, and, you know, admit, if you ran for something and you're not used to it, I can see being caught off guard and going, I don't know.
1: Yeah.
0: You try to BS your way through it if you really got surprised, but it's amazing that people get to this level.
1: Right.
0: And it's somehow unexpected. Anyway. All right, Scotty, what do you got for your story?
3: There's been a ranking of airports across the United States as the most stressful. And this was done by a company called Right Way Parking. They used all kinds of different analytics, 55 airports using federal flight data, Google Map estimates, wait delays, cancellations, changes in delays, blah, blah, blah, all the things that make flying irritating, right? And they listed the top five airports in the country.
0: Mm-hmm.
3: And number five was the Philadelphia International Airport, followed by New York City's JFK, followed by Reagan National, followed by, at number two, O'Hare Airport. And the number one airport in terms of stressful for travelers is DFW, Dallas-Fort Worth.
0: Do they say why? Do they
3: delays,
0: go
3: more delays.
0: Yeah.
3: It was 20 minutes outside of Dallas downtown. Harder to get to from downtown Dallas. Longer to commute to get there. Parking situations. Flight delays
0: on the connector,
3: all kinds of stuff, and one from one end to the other, sometimes connecting flights. And as we know, you can get delayed.
0: We've been delayed at more than just Dallas.
3: Yeah, me too. And
0: but that's what you're going to hold near and dear to you for a long time. I can't believe we got delayed.
1: I'm surprised Atlanta wouldn't in the top.
3: Me too. I thought Hartsfield would be on there for sure.
1: That is stressful going through. They got the train in there and all that stuff. I mean, it's not terrible, but I'd put O'Hare at the top of my list of most stressful airports to be at.
0: Yeah, I would say grown up flying mostly out of O'Hare.
3: Yeah.
0: It's like Stockholm Syndrome. Yeah. Hey, not bad, you know?
3: Yeah, because
0: any other airport,
3: you forget all about the pain you went through when you land somewhere else. It's like, oh, yeah, it was great to see everybody. Hey, how you doing? You know, you forget about how awful it was.
0: Yeah. And a lot of times I felt like staff was rude at different points.
3: Mm-hmm.
0: But if I had to rank the rudest just by personal experience, it would be Atlanta.
1: Yeah.
3: The thing I remember most about Atlanta was where my gate was versus where I was when they let me off the plane.
1: Right.
3: Like, your gate's 16 miles down.
1: Yeah, know? Right. Anyway, get on the tram, then get on this train, then
3: right, exactly.
1: You know,
3: right.
1: Find a homeless guy with a magic wand, and he'll help you get to where you need to go.
3: Well, that's the thing about O'Hare. I haven't been up there in a while, but, I mean, stepping over the homeless was a huge problem for a long time.
0: Yeah.
3: I don't know if that still exists or not.
1: Midway's probably the scariest airport to go to.
3: Been to that one, too.
0: Yeah. Yeah. Okay.
3: Yeah, when you're in downtown Beirut, when you're driving there.
1: Oh, yeah.
3: Yeah.
0: For my story, and I'll just make it quick for time's sake, today is National Fluffernutter Day.
1: What now?
0: It's National Fluffernutter.
1: Oh, yeah. That's what James Tallarico's been doing the last 12 days.
0: Because it sounds so weird. It's a sandwich featuring peanut butter and marshmallow fluff.
3: Sounds good.
0: It does, but every time, I was like, what in the heck is that?
3: I want to change the name.
0: It's memorable.
3: It certainly is for all the wrong reasons.
1: That's how you get monkeypox, man. I don't know.
0: Well, you're talking about O'Hare?
3: Yeah.
0: Oh, a little traffic snafu in Chicago for Nimrod.
3: Oh, boy.
0: So, yeah, we'll get to that and a news update next.
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11: We do have some road work today. If you're on the northbound side of I-35 at Inwood, the right lane's blocked. Just move left. You'll be fine. Then northbound 35 near Keaton, the right lane's blocked in Sanger. That's a good 5-minute ride. Highway 80 westbound at Clements, they're in the left lane. So you move to the right and give yourself 10 minutes. With WBAP First Traffic, I'm Julie Harvey.
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0: All right. The Markley, Van Camp, and Robbins Show. 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
3: Oh, dang. Dang. Dang. Took it right down the middle.
0: News update, David Van Camp.
1: California Governor Gavin Newsom apparently has been attending the Kamala Harris Institute for Public Speaking.
0: Really?
1: He was trying to uplift people. I don't know if this is like a volunteer thing that he's speaking at. He's promoting this, but he didn't tell us what he was promoting.
4: No one stands taller than when he or she bends down on one knee to lift someone else up. I mean, that's what we need. We need more of that. We need more of you.
0: Hold on a second. You bend a knee to lift somebody up?
1: Right.
0: What does that mean exactly?
2: I have no idea.
1: I mean, you lift with your knees, not with the back.
2: Yes. Yeah, but
0: usually if you bend a knee, you're saluting somebody.
2: Right, you're not lifting someone up with
0: you're praising somebody.
2: He's so weird. He's so weird. They're all so weird. What's that about?
0: Well, you're trying to say something profound, I think.
2: Well, they can't.
5: It is time for us to do what we have been doing, and that time is every day.
0: Yes.
5: Every day it is time for us to agree that there are things and tools that are available to us to slow this thing down.
2: Just ponderous.
1: Every time I hear that, I know what's coming, and I'm always surprised still.
2: That was
1: a real sentence.
0: Yeah, we got to get the Nimrods. Here we go.
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9: I love the poorly educated.
0: All right. Nimrods in the News. We go to Chicago. You know, the Loop area is very popular. A lot of shopping.
2: Oh, yeah.
0: Goes there. Well, it's quite a scene yesterday. About 4:10 in the afternoon, police officer responded to a report of a vehicular hijacking. Really? The stolen vehicle, a Lincoln, seen by officers shortly after traveling westbound on Randolph before striking a police squad car, and two parked vehicles near the intersection. You have to understand where the Loop is. But yeah, this thing's taken off, this stolen Lincoln. He's all over. Shockingly, illegal handgun recovered in the car, two people arrested.
2: No, it was there before.
0: I think Brandon Johnson said if we just had more programs in the afternoon for people, they wouldn't have to steal. And that's Nimrods in the News.
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18: On the ones.
20: Road construction delays as you move through Sanger, northbound I-35. This is just before Keaton Road, Business 35. Crews working in the right lane, seeing about a 20-minute backup to Milam Road. In Dallas, northbound I-35E, approaching Loop 12 Manana, there's slow-moving maintenance vehicles in the right lane. Just some heavy traffic from Northwest Highway. Watch for construction in Forney, westbound Highway 80 at FM 460 Clemens Drive. The left lane remains closed. With WBAP First Traffic and Weather on the Ones, I'm Dave Allen.
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23: From the WBAP On-Time Experts 24-7 Weather Center, heat is on today with low 90s and air quality alerts. We've got mid-90s next week with higher humidity towards Tuesday and Wednesday. Hurricane Isaias churning up the Gulf and heads to northwest Florida with landfall likely tomorrow night. 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For WBAP News, I'm meteorologist Scott Laurie Moore at the Weather Channel.
19: It's 87 degrees in Dallas and 86 in Fort Worth. President Trump in San Antonio making a high-profile push in the Lone Star State less than 4 weeks ahead of the midterm elections to boost Republican Attorney General Ken Paxton.
24: A vote for Telefrico is a vote to turn Texas into a dirty, failing, crime-ridden third-world dumping ground. And a vote for Ken Paxton is a vote to save Texas and defend everything that made Texas great.
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25: The number of new claims for unemployment benefits declined to 197,000 in the week ending October 3rd. The previous week's claims number was revised slightly higher to 199,000. Those remaining on benefits, continuing claims, rose slightly in the week ending September 26th to 1.71 million. Ginny Coselda, Fox News.
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11: The Markley, Van Camp, and Robbins Show. Jamie Markley, David Van Camp, Scott Robbins. I just heard David laughing. Which means that's a possible news update.
12: Well, I'll read you the headline from the New York Post, and then we can decide if you want me to actually click on this and go through this is all about. This is the problem of having X and social media just going during the show.
11: Because yeah, I know.
12: Yes, you want to get updates about hard-hitting news. And then occasionally you'll see something like this. The headline, sexually transmitted diarrhea is on the rise and it's morphing into a drug-resistant superbug.
11: Yes, click. That seems like a news update to me.
13: Boy, of all the things you got to worry about in the moment, that's not one of them.
11: How does that happen?
12: As they write, you don't have to be a pioneer on the Oregon Trail to catch the bug that causes dysentery.
13: Oh, my God.
12: Nowadays, the infection is spreading more through relations and is evolving into something that's close to untreatable, one expert said.
13: Untreatable? Oh, my God.
12: Shigella bacteria infect nearly 500,000 people in the U.S. every year, causing diarrhea with blood or mucus.
13: Oh, come on.
12: Stomach pain, no. Cramps, fever, and vomiting.
13: Oh.
12: It's a nasty illness that blah, blah, blah. It causes it can become life-threatening by dehydration. All of that we know.
11: It's like a flu?
12: It's a bacteria.
11: Is this what Tallarico has? I don't know. The guy's been out for like 12 days.
12: Right. The bacteria spreads through infected waste that gets into the mouth because of bad washed hands or swallowing tainted food.
11: Oh, gosh. Okay.
12: But wait a minute.
11: Can we rewind and me say, yeah, let's not do that update?
12: Oh, no. And now you know why they're saying it's sexually transmitted.
11: Oh, no.
12: The fastest rises in the infection are gay and bisexual men.
11: Oh, gosh. Okay.
12: Yeah.
11: So it's like the monkeypox thing.
12: It is endemic to these communities, meaning it's constant and regularly present.
11: Golly. Wow. Okay.
13: I got to breathe again.
12: Okay.
11: You're gonna be all right.
13: Man.
12: Clickbait success. I'll say that.
11: Well, it is a story.
12: Yeah.
11: We'll say that.
13: Ace Ventura, I'm in the shower with a plunger in my...
12: Oh, no, that's how you get it. You don't want the plunger in your mouth.
11: Yeah, no kidding.
13: Oh,
11: stay away from that.
13: Oh, jeez.
11: All right, let's move on to New York, where, you know, some encouraging people last night feeling bad about Jewish people on October 7th. Of course they weren't. They're chanting this.
14: Akbar!
11: Long live Hamas.
13: I'm real.
11: Okay. And then this is the Fox Open.
15: So if you were in New York City last night, this is the shocking and disturbing scene that you saw in the streets of Lower Manhattan. Anti-Israel protesters cheering Hamas as the mayor sits in the center of a firestorm on his own reaction to October 7th, 3 years removed. So.
11: Because his big sin, David, was what?
12: He showed up at a vigil.
11: Mm-hmm.
12: And that's it.
11: Okay. Can't do that. You're part of genocide.
12: Right.
11: Because that's one of the things they were also shouting at him.
12: Yeah, how many kids did you kill today, Zoran Mamdani?
11: Unbelievable.
13: It truly is. I mean, it truly is unbelievable. I mean,
11: and how are you a national news organization and you don't cover that?
12: It does seem like that's a pretty big deal.
13: Well, yeah, you had 20 minutes on weather porn this morning to open the show.
11: On NBC?
13: Yeah.
11: Yeah. I understand there's a hurricane.
13: I understand that, too.
11: Coming into the Gulf.
13: You had 37 different reporters on it, and you got Al Roker jumping around, and I mean, the whole thing was...
11: I get it, but to not cover that,
13: yeah,
11: you know, was really something to me.
13: They're so just chanting, Roker must go.
11: I guess that would be different, huh?
13: Not our pal. Al's not our pal.
11: Got it. Mm-hmm. So that's New York. And then in Minnesota, well, thankfully, got this kid. He's 18. What is his name again? Sheikh Noon? Muhammad?
12: Yes.
11: That's it. You're laughing. Did I get it right? Sheikh Noon?
12: His name is Sheikh Noon, yes.
11: Sheikh Noon Muhammad. Or Mahmoud. You think I'm making it up?
13: That's no, you're not making it up. I know. It's just we've had these names today that just...
11: Well, he wanted to go and kill a bunch of white people at the Mall of America.
12: Right. Yeah, Sheikh Dune Muhammad.
11: Yeah.
13: Sheikh Dune.
11: I know. It sounds like some pet name. It's not his real name. But he is an American citizen, you know.
12: Right.
11: Because of birthright citizenship.
12: Yes.
11: Because he was born here in 2008. And he'd been on the, you know, the FBI had been watching him for a while. And it's like, thankfully, you know, we're not talking about a mass casualty event in Minnesota. Meanwhile, you've got Somali gangs running out of control, but you're not supposed to say it.
12: No, you're not. No, because it's hateful or something.
13: Something.
12: So yeah,
11: there was one dude saying, no, you can't say it.
0: We strongly condemn gun violence and youth violence. We recognize that Somali American youth were involved, and those responsible must be held accountable. But those are also American youth, born and raised all here, educated here, and grew up in our communities.
11: Okay. So stop saying Somali. That is like a coordinated effort now.
12: Mm-hmm. Oh, yeah, it is. Well, yeah, because suddenly you have, you know, this kind of gang violence hitting well-off liberals in the suburbs. And they're like, well, we got to put a stop to this. Hold on a second. Maybe there's something wrong with this Somali community we're looking at here. We want to tackle the gangs. And they're like, sorry. We're playing the racism card now.
11: Oh, yeah. My goodness, man. Roll it.
0: We strongly condemn gun violence and youth violence.
11: Yes, and it's all the same.
12: Yes.
11: And so stop saying Somali. You had that clip from that mayor yesterday saying we can talk about it, but why always say Somali?
12: Right.
11: Somali this, Somali that.
13: Yeah. Well, because they're the ones breaking the law.
12: Yeah, and the cops in these suburban areas are also saying, well, because this is a different form of gang violence than we're used to.
11: Yes.
12: They're getting money because they have money at home. Their parents have money. They're not, you know, just dealing drugs. There's no clear hierarchy here. There's territory, but that's about it.
11: Yeah. By the way, the Senate race, Minnesota, it's Peggy Flanagan, Michelle Tafoya.
13: Yeah.
11: And, you know, the word is, Tafoya's got a real chance to win this.
13: I've been hearing that, yeah.
11: Peggy Flanagan didn't even show up to a debate last week.
13: She's with Tallarico.
11: Possible. Yeah, Flanagan's been one of those two that will show up and talk about how proud they are to be, you know, big Somali community in Minnesota and put on the hijab and the whole bit.
13: Sure.
11: The pandering. Michelle Tafoya on Fox last night talking about her chances and why she has a big chance.
6: Mm-hmm. Minnesotans can't go on living like this, and they don't have to if they choose the right leaders. Now, Peggy Flanagan has been the lieutenant governor for the last 8 years while all of this unfolded. And Peggy Flanagan and Congresswoman Ilhan Omar have lectured us for years that it is racist and xenophobic to question crime or fraud or immigration or assimilation. And that's why we need independent-minded, thoughtful leadership in the United States Senate representing Minnesotans and bringing balanced solutions, balanced thinking, and common sense to this. Look, Minnesota has always been and always will be a welcoming state. We celebrate everyone. But we have got to protect public safety. We've got to protect our kids and preserve our shared way of life. And in that regard, Peggy Flanagan has completely failed us, and she's asking for a promotion.
11: Yeah. She's got the political part down.
12: Oh, yeah.
11: Mm-hmm. Hammering the message. And Peggy Flanagan has failed here.
12: Mm-hmm.
11: Well, yeah.
12: Well, I mean, years in broadcast also doesn't hurt.
11: No, it does not.
13: You know, I was thinking the same thing about her. She's very polished, and yeah, that'll do it.
11: Yeah.
13: She used to be on Gutfeld a lot. I haven't seen her on there recently, but...
12: Well, if she's a candidate, they probably aren't going
13: to. Yeah, she was... Well, I think she might have been a candidate then, maybe, but she used to be on there quite frequently, and she was very good on that show.
11: Yeah.
13: Yeah, I mean, she just...
11: It's polished.
13: God, it'd be great if she won.
11: Yeah, we'll see.
13: Yeah.
11: We'll see. talking to my dad the other day, who has been
8: watching Caitlin Clark play basketball since she's Iowa.
13: Yeah.
8: So we'll tune into some WNBA games to see if she's playing, right? And talking about, well, they had a chance, but they ended up losing, and they're out of the playoffs, losing to Las Vegas.
13: Mm-hmm.
8: I said, you know what's going to happen to the ratings. We're going to go into the tank.
13: Yeah.
8: And he hadn't heard this story before, and I'm like, oh, yeah, just watch. And I just saw the report today. Let's see. Viewership. The WNBA. Because there's been heavy criticism of not just Caitlin Clark, but also Sophie Cunningham.
13: Oh, yeah, for some reason. She's...
8: Well, was it the Athletic? Somebody from the Athletic the other day saying what?
12: Yeah, that if Indiana wants to... yeah, basically the entire premise was that Caitlin Clark is a sideshow enough, because I don't know why, but... I mean, I don't know a reasonable explanation for that. And they were like, if they want to get back to just being a basketball team, they've got to get rid of Sophie Cunningham.
13: Amazing.
8: She's asked questions. She answers the questions. Why do you hate powerful women? That would be my question.
13: Well, she's a huge draw, and she doesn't start. She usually comes off the bench anyway. But she's a huge draw. People like her.
8: Yeah.
13: Darn it. You want likable players? You don't want that. You want people that they hate.
8: Well, she might be MAGA. And she's not, white, well, and she's attractive, and she's straight.
13: Well, strike four.
12: Well, that's how they actually think, though, about a lot of people who won't just wade into left-wing politics. There's some actor who was asked about that and just said, well, I don't really get into politics. I just want to do my job. I forget the guy's name. I barely recognized him, and automatically the dogpile happened. Oh, so he's just MAGA, like Sidney Sweeney. Well, you don't know that. I don't know that.
13: Nobody
12: that's the point.
13: That.
12: It's kind of refreshing to not know.
13: Yes.
8: Yeah. Let's see, Fever, when they were in a viewership, 2.1 million. The first round, or that was the first round of the playoffs. Then in the second round, you go, it drops to 1.12. So almost 50% gone.
13: Yeah, well, of course. Yes.
8: I mean, it is remarkable, though.
13: It is, yeah. I know.
8: And it happens all the time, and yet they still just keep kicking them. It's like they're bringing you more money all the way around. Everyone's benefiting, and you just want to kick them down. It's crazy.
13: You wonder how long they're going to put up with it. They got a pile of money. I mean, both of them, they could walk away from it and go, you know what? I don't need this.
8: Well, oh, they're going to keep playing. They love the game.

0: Oh, you know what? I'm not. I don't need this.
1: Well, oh, they're going to keep playing. They'll have the game.
0: I'm sure. Yeah, okay. Well, how much do you love the game, I guess, right?
1: Well, you just ignore the rest. You just go play ball.
0: Yeah, harder to do than...
1: But it is this thing, if you think about it. When you're an unhappy person, and you will think, well, if I just get more money, that's going to make me happy. Or if whatever it is, right. If I get this will make me happy. Those people are just not going to be happy. Mm. And if they see somebody else that looks like they're actually having fun playing, they can't stand them even more. They become more miserable. That's what it looks like is on display there. All right, news update and the five stories we're watching today. Next.
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6: Accident in Rockwall, eastbound I-30 at Texas 205, now moved onto the right shoulder. Still seeing a little bit of a slowdown near FM 740 Ridge Road. In Forney, road construction on westbound Highway 80 at FM 460 Clemens Drive. Only the right lane is getting by. Stalled vehicle as you move through Mesquite, westbound Highway 80 at Beltline Road. It's in the right lane. And in downtown Dallas, westbound Woodall Rogers, there's a stalled vehicle on the ramp to northbound I-35E. It is blocking the right ramp lane. With WBAP First Traffic, I'm Dave Allen.
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0: Jamie Markley, David Van Camp, Scott Robbins, and now the five stories we're watching today. One,
1: two, okay, number five. The feds launched a major drug raid on Skid Row in Los Angeles today. After 4 months of planning, they rounded up and charged 28 people who were dealing fentanyl and PCP. Number four.
2: PCP.
1: I know. Those are some initials I haven't heard in quite some
3: time. No, I was just going to say that. Yeah, that was...
0: I remember being warned of PCP in the late 70s.
3: Long time ago, yeah.
0: Yeah.
1: Number four, President Trump just honored Elon Musk by awarding him the National Medal of Science, the highest honor bestowed by the U.S. government for achievement in science and engineering, and he called Musk a national treasure. Just think, man, it was a little more than a year ago where they were just going after each other.
0: Oh, yeah.
1: It's like the bromance is dead.
0: Yeah. This has happened with Trump with how many people?
1: Everybody.
0: It's a whole lot, man. You think about Rubio and the great speech that he gave yesterday.
1: Oh, yeah.
0: It was incredible.
4: It's Rubio!
0: Oh, yeah. I'll never forget it. I'm sorry, man.
4: They put Marco on, and he's like this, and we were, I need water. Help me. I need water. Help.
1: You know what, man?
0: Oh,
1: if Adam Schiff suddenly just says, okay, I'm going to help you pass nationwide voter ID, Trump would give him a National Medal of Honor.
0: You know what? Actually,
1: it's a good guy.
5: No, I've come to appreciate him.
1: And exactly. Who doesn't like a guy with a head that looks like a watermelon, right?
0: But yes, of course.
1: All right, number three, President Trump writes about the MIA Democrat Senate candidate James Tallarico. Hey, he's missing for 12 days. Now, after looking for him throughout all of Texas and beyond, probably even weirder places than anyone would think possible, he put out a statement that he has the flu. 12 days is a long time to rid yourself of the so-called flu bug, which it really is. It's a very odd situation with James Tallarico. They're saying that he's supposed to be doing campaign events again starting this weekend, but I'm just thinking, man, are they hunkering down for some big bombshell?
0: You wonder.
3: I got a little story coming up.
1: Okay.
3: That kind of lays into that a little bit.
0: Really?
3: Oh, yeah.
1: All right. Okay. Well, there's the tease. Number two, the Trump administration is suspending Microsoft, Adobe, and others from a key employment-based green card program, accusing major tech firms and outsourcing companies of abusing the visa system at the expense of the American worker. And then number one, President Trump says he will not attack Iran before the midterm elections, saying, no, we're gonna wait and see what happens.
0: Okay.
1: He's going to wait until the second the polls close and then just start going.
0: Oh, yeah. All right. Did you see the story, by the way, out of Washington, the jewelry store, where they got this huge vehicle that just crashes right through?
3: Oh, was that during the day?
0: Yes.
3: Yeah.
0: And the owner just opened fire. So you got these guys in masks that are getting out of this truck, broad daylight, and shoots, and all of a sudden, they all freaking take off. They're out of there.
3: Yeah.
0: Like, wow. Three vehicles circling the parking lot before a Toyota Tacoma barrels through the storefront, shattering glass, sending employees running. And then the masked suspects rush through the opening, including one who appears to be carrying an axe. So the store owner grabbed a gun, fired, and it sent him just running.
1: Well, yeah.
0: And yes.
1: No one wants to get shot.
3: No.
0: I know. That's the thing. And you wonder how often they would go running if this happened more often.
3: Was it a 30-06?
1: Well, no.
3: A weapon of war?
1: There's The Earth is still spinning, Scott. If they had fired a 30-06, there'd be nothing left of the planet.
3: Vaporized.
0: Well, I'm looking forward to your trifecta if you get this Tallarico story.
3: Yeah, yeah. Just a little update.
0: We can do a game, too, if you guys are up for it.
1: Sure.
0: And a news update next. Boy.
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8: 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I'm Mike Trina from the 24-Hour Breaking News Center.
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7: On the ones.
9: In Sanger, northbound I-35, just before Keaton Road, Business 35, doing road construction in the right lane, just the left lane's getting by. 30-minute backup to Milam Road. Got an accident working in Plano, northbound 75. It's just after Legacy approaching Bethany. The right lane is blocked. A little heavy traffic from Spring Creek Parkway. And a stalled vehicle in Mesquite on westbound Highway 80 at Beltline Road. This is blocking the right lane. With WBAP First Traffic and Weather on the Ones, I'm Dave Allen.
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8: Your forecast from the WBAP On-Time Experts 24-7 Weather Center. Today's sunny with a high near 88. Tonight, mostly clear with a low around 68. And then tomorrow, sunny again with a high near 88. It's 87 degrees in Dallas and 86 in Fort Worth. Vice President J.D. Vance says the Trump administration is blocking Microsoft from sponsoring foreign workers for green cards as the tech company laid off 6,000 American workers and replaced them with 6,300 foreign workers on H-1B visas. The vice president says companies who hire or outsource foreign workers are making a ton of money by undercutting the salaries of hardworking Americans.
11: Working as an H-1B visa in the United States of America, you're earning $20,000 less than an American citizen hired in the same position. If you were brought in by one of these foreign outsourcing firms, you're making $48,000 less than an American citizen in a similar position.
8: Microsoft did not immediately comment on the administration's findings. Checking Wall Street, the Dow Jones Industrial Average is down 65 points to 51,115. NASDAQ off 347 to 27,191. S&P 500 in the red by 45 to 7,557. 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

0: car can do.
1: Another hurricane brewing in the Gulf. When and where will it make landfall? Brad's tracking it. We'll have the latest starting at 5.
2: And a beautiful fall weekend ahead. No plans, no problem. The famous Jay has you covered. WBAP entertainment reporter Jay Betzel joins us live at 8:17 with his giant list of all the fun things going on across DFW this weekend.
1: I'm Ernie Brown.
2: I'm Carla Marion.
1: Bonnie Cook has your news headlines at the top and bottom of each hour. Julie DeHardy has your traffic. And chief meteorologist Brad Barton has your weather on the ones. Plus Al Jay has the last.
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0: right. The Markley, Van Camp, and Robin Show. Jamie Markley, David Van Camp, Scott Robbins.
1: Yep.
0: Oh, I'm sorry. The award-winning sexy boomer, Scott Robbins.
1: Get it right.
0: Sorry, man.
1: There you go.
0: Got your trifecta coming up, your top three stories. News update, David Van Camp.
2: Well, a bunch of polls are out there saying the Democrats are going to have a great midterm election cycle, but Democrats are acting awfully nervous about it. I mean, I saw, Rosie O'Donnell melting down, saying that, once again, that Elon Musk is going to somehow use his satellites to steal the election. And well, you had Minnesota Attorney General Keith Ellison out there saying, yeah, we need to be ready to take to the streets.
1: I saw that.
2: In the event that the Trump administration steals the midterm elections.
0: Imagine if a Republican said this.
3: Be ready to get your dukes up and be prepared to defend your democracy, or they will snatch it from you. If they try to take our vote away, we should absolutely be in the street, and I'll be right out there with everybody else. That's what's up. So, yeah, people should be ready to protest, take to the streets.
0: Hmm.
1: You know, that's almost an arrestable offense. A public figure like that inciting violence.
0: Especially with his past record.
2: Well, yeah.
1: Slapping women around, allegedly. He's in Minnesota.
0: Yeah.
1: They got no problem with violence.
0: Again, if you had some Republican before election saying stuff like that, you got to go out there and put your dukes up.
1: Exactly. I mean, that's just, you know, where's the football coach? Where's he at on this, huh?
2: Tim Walz?
1: Yeah.
2: I think he's hiding out, man.
1: He must be.
0: I'm laying low. He's done.
1: He was talking about pheasant season the other day. He couldn't wait to get out there.
2: Oh, yeah.
0: Are you serious?
1: Yeah, and shoot pheasant. Yeah, he had the orange vest on the whole nine yards. It was Elmer Fudd times two.
0: Did he figure out how to load it yet?
1: I don't know. I didn't ask. I didn't
0: still working on that.
1: Yeah.
0: Okay. Well, I know we got your trifecta. You guys up for a game?
2: Oh, sure. Why not? No,
0: Robbins is the current champ.
2: He is.
1: Yeah, I know. Yeah. I'd like to retain the belt, but I don't feel good about today because I have no idea where you're going with this one today. So anyway.
0: If you think it's unfair, I already talked to David about it, what it is.
1: Well, it is unfair if you talk to David.
0: I didn't tell him.
1: Okay, all right.
2: I was going to say.
0: You're like, well, when Scott's saying, well, I don't know what it is. Well, I don't tell you what it is.
1: Put our dukes up and get in the street.
0: Okay, let's do it. Here we go.
2: Let's go.
0: It's been a couple weeks, I think, since we had game time.
1: Yeah.
0: All right. So I got to say, the current champ, the award-winning Scott Robbins.
1: Yeah, you bet.
0: Against the guy that's, well, he's had an illustrious career, David Van Camp, as a years-long champion at times.
1: Yeah.
0: Today, and it may be tough, I don't know, I just found it interesting. I did not know that there was a Botox Obsession Index, but there is. This was from Avinity Health. It ranks all 50 states on per capita Botox search activity, local provider and clinic density, and relative Google search interest.
1: Oh, gosh.
0: So this is the list of the Botox Obsession Index. And there's a top 10 states involved here.
1: Oh, boy.
0: Of who is checking it out to get Botox the most. You are the champion, Scott.
1: I go first.
0: You want to limit this for your trifecta to three guesses each?
1: I don't care. That's
0: fine. Unless we have a tie?
1: Okay.
0: Is that good?
1: Yeah.
0: Okay. Three guesses.
1: All right.
0: Who you got first, Scott?
1: California.
0: That's very good. That is number three. That's an eight-pointer.
1: Ooh, three.
0: Yeah.
1: Dang.
0: To Van Camp. Mike's off, dude.
2: I'll go New York.
1: Yeah, it's going to go New York, too.
0: That is number one. That's a 10-pointer.
1: I could have gone either way with that. Son of a gun.
0: Okay, you got two left. What do you got, Scotty?
1: Boston.
0: It's by state.
1: Oh, by state. Massachusetts, then.
0: Okay.
1: Yeah.
0: Massachusetts, number five. That's a 6-pointer. So it's 14 to 10. Back to Van Camp.
2: Florida.
0: Yeah, that's a good one. Florida is number four. That's a 7-pointer. So we got 17-14. That's a tight one.
1: Phew.
0: To Robbins. This is big. Who you got?
1: I'll say Arizona.
0: Arizona. Arizona's number six. That's a 5-pointer. It's 19-17. It's do or die for Van Camp. What's it going to be?
2: Ski bunnies in Colorado.
0: Colorado. It's on there. The question is, where is it ranked? The answer is number two, which is a 9-pointer, and that will do it.
1: I never would have guessed Colorado.
0: 25-19 final.
1: Ski bunnies? Gave it away?
2: Well, you think about, like, Aspen, you think about, like, the high-dollar resort areas, and that's where Botox lives, you know?
4: Dang.
0: Yeah, you guys ticked them off well. The states left were Washington at 7, then New Jersey, Nevada at 9, Connecticut at 10.
1: I was going to go Nevada next.
0: But you had a good run, and that was very respectable shot.
1: Gone it. So close to back-to-backs.
0: It was.
1: Man.
0: Try. All right, you ready for your big three?
1: Yeah.
0: Here we go.
5: Are you ready? It's the three most important news stories of the day.
6: I hit the trifecta.
5: Well, at least according to Scott Robbins. It's the trifecta on the Markley, Van Camp, and Robbins Show.
0: Every day about this time, Scott Robbins' top three stories, helped by, you know, his hero.
1: I'm Casey Kasem. We should have brought you in to play along, too. That would have been fun.
4: Yes.
1: Yeah. Maybe we will.
4: I'm ready.
1: Time. Okay.
2: He could tell you something about the best Botox doctors.
1: Too. Yeah, his wife has been to 6 or 7 of them, I'm sure.
2: This week.
0: Well, and he's spent a lot of time in Colorado.
4: Beautiful models decked out in alpine gear.
2: That's true.
1: Yeah. He's right.
2: Yeah. All right.
4: Three.
2: Number three, Roger Clemens getting the Medal of Freedom.
1: Yeah, this is such a weird story. So Clemens is campaigning. He's with Trump on the campaign trail.
2: Yeah, he spoke last night.
1: Right, and he got this huge surprise from the president himself. Trump surprised Clemens and told him that he will be honored with the Presidential Medal of Freedom.
2: For what?
1: Trump told the crowd that Clemens is being given the single highest award along with the Medal of Honor. It's really incredible. Clemens walked back up onto the stage and said, "Well, I'm stunned." He said, "Wow, that's crazy." He said, "This supersedes obviously anything I've done in my playing career." He said, "And to get it from this man, this president, there wouldn't be another president I'd want to get it from." It's a strange story, I know.
2: That's very odd.
1: It is a strange story.
0: Yeah.
1: Trump made some remark about how he saved lives. I don't know. He said, "And don't forget, this is really important. This man put his life on the line for us. Don't ever forget that."
2: Am I missing something?
1: I keep thinking,
0: what am I missing?
1: Maybe that was Clemens talking to Trump. I don't know. When he said
2: That was Clemens talking about Trump.
1: I got it the other way around here.
2: Yeah.
1: During his speech, Trump stumped for Clemens to be put in the National Baseball Hall of Fame. Of course he did.
0: But to give him the Medal of Freedom.
1: So Clemens was, by the way, part of the infamous Mitchell report that came out with steroids and baseball.
0: He gave us a term we'd never heard before, misremember.
1: Oh, gosh, you know what? I forgot. Maybe that's why he got the Medal of Freedom.
4: Now, on with the countdown.
0: Scott Robbins trifecta, top three of the day, up to number
4: two.
2: The curious case of James Tallarico, Texas Senate candidate who has disappeared for the last nearly 2 weeks now.
1: A lady by the name of Sarah Gonzalez, who writes for The Blaze, put this out here. And again, you hear all kinds of stuff, but she said, "I have received unverified information on James Tallarico's whereabouts. If true, this will end," all caps, "his campaign. I'm asking anyone who can verify where James Tallarico has been to email me with confirmation. You will stay anonymous."
0: You're not buying it, David.
2: I don't know, man. nothing against her in particular. Honestly, I haven't followed her close enough to know one way or the other. But, man, there's been a lot of over-promising and under-delivering. And that kind of thing seems like you wouldn't be farming that out to X. I mean, maybe she heard something. Mm-hmm. I don't know. I could be wrong. I could be completely wrong, but...
0: Well, we're only going with gut right now, what you think it might be.
1: I don't think the Lemmings is going to change their mind at all, no matter what it is.
2: No.
1: They're going to vote for him anyway.
0: Yeah, but they need more than that.
1: Well, they got to win. Yeah. I don't know. This is fascinating. Maybe it'll turn out to be nothing.
2: End his campaign that's quite a claim.
0: Here's the thing. If this is just a flu thing, and there's been all this speculation, especially in Texas, that's gone on for what, David? Days?
2: Yeah.
0: All you got to do is a quick video, even if you got the flu, to say, "Hey, I'm going to be back out there. I'm fighting this thing.
2: Yeah.
0: Whatever. Thanks for the support." And then along with his other political nonsense that he would speak.
2: Yeah.
0: That's what I'm surprised, that if it really is the flu, why don't you do that?
2: I think there is something going on that is not just the flu.
0: We'll see.
2: That's what I'm convinced of that. I don't know how convinced I am of any of the individual rumors that are out there, but something else is happening.
0: Yeah.
4: He started eating meat.
1: It could have been what caused the flu. I don't know.
4: Countdown continues.
1: He was in New York City, right? And then he came back and allegedly had the flu or got it there.
2: Yeah,
1: or
2: he went to a Dallas prompt care, is what they said. Although there was a discrepancy with the dates, and the whole thing is very
1: so strange. Yeah, it is. Yeah.
4: And the countdown continues.
0: Yeah, got it, Case. Thank you. And we're up to what? Number one, are we?
4: One.
0: Well, got it.
2: And before the speculation runs wild, Casey's just trying to move the clock along because he's a pro. Mm-hmm. He does not know where James Tallarico is.
6: Nope.
2: Yeah.
1: He'd tell us if he did, wouldn't you, Casey?
2: He would have told me.
6: Yes.
1: Okay, good. Yeah, well, you, yeah, not me.
2: Number one, that thing that never happens happened again in Massachusetts.
1: Yeah, Cambridge, Massachusetts. Police say they responded to a report of a sexual assault in progress at a Planet Fitness in Porter Square shortly after 9 a.m. According to the initial report, a man entered the women's locker room and sexually assaulted people inside.
0: Oh.
1: Laquan Holland, 40-year-old man, was arrested a short time later. People who regularly use the gym say they've never had an issue with this location. I've always felt safe, one said. Now that I've heard that this has happened, I'll definitely have to look behind my back from now on. And that's not a great feeling. The first victim said Holland reportedly struck her, touched multiple private areas on her body without consent, partially removed articles of her clothing, and restrained her within a room at Planet Fitness. The second victim said she learned of the possibility of an ongoing sexual assault, heard the first victim ask for help, saw physical contact and partial nudity by both parties, and attempted to intervene. She said Holland then touched private areas on her body without consent and attempted to direct the second victim to touch a private area on his body. So what was he doing in there? Well, you know why. He's a woman.
0: Oh, gosh.
1: And we all know how that works within the Planet Fitness area, right?
0: Yeah.
1: If you say you are, you are.
0: Because that's the policy.
1: And you get all the rights and privileges as if you really were.
7: I'm beginning to realize it's time for a change.
0: He said that before.
1: Oh, man. Yeah. No doubt.
0: That's infuriating. Okay. Oh,
7: and there you have it.
1: He's a sex offender, by the way, with a past conviction, just in case you were wondering.
0: Not surprised at all.
1: No.
0: That's why, I mean, obviously, the whole policy is insane.
1: Insane.
0: Yeah. All right.
1: Man.
0: Scott Robbins, trifecta. Well done, Scotty.
1: Right.
0: All right, we got to get to a news update. Oh, man. I've heard it drunk before. I don't even know how you could live this drunk. For Nimrods in the News, coming up.
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15: In Fort Worth, southbound I-35W, as you approach Highway 121, there's a stalled dump truck blocking the center lane. This has traffic stacking up right around 28th Street. It's going to be just under a 10-minute delay getting into downtown. In Forney, westbound Highway 80, approaching FM 460 Clemens Drive, road construction in the left lane. A couple of minute backup to FM 688 Broad Street. And in Terrell, watch for construction westbound Spur 557 from Texas 205 over to Highway 80. The left lane is closed. With WBAP First Traffic, I'm Dave Allen.
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1: The Markley Van Camp and Robbins Show. 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
3: A Texas Attorney General and U.S. Senate nominee for the Republican Party, Ken Paxton, is not buying his Democrat opponent's excuse for disappearing for a few days because of the flu. Okay. 12 days, almost 2 weeks now going on.
1: Mm-hmm.
3: And he said they put out a statement, the Paxton campaign is officially requesting proof of life, including a video of James Tallarico holding a newspaper dated today. The flight he took home from his New York fundraisers, which occurred on the very same night he allegedly went to an urgent care in Dallas, and a doctor's note from the Dallas urgent care he allegedly visited. We want some more details on this, James.
1: Hmm. If you had to guess what you really think it is, what do you think it is?
3: And this is, again, it's rumor mill.
1: It's speculation, I know.
3: I think it is possible either he's sick, but it's not the flu, and it's something more serious. I don't know what that is.
1: Hmm.
3: Or he's in the loony bin.
1: Like a mental
3: sort
1: of thing.
3: Like he cracked under pressure.
1: Wow. We'll see what happens this weekend. He's supposed to be back out. That's what the campaign said, yeah?
2: That's what the dictionary definition of mental illness is. Loony bin.
1: Yeah. Got it. All right, we got to get to Nimrods. We got drunky bin.
4: When the going gets tough.
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1: All right. Nimrods of the News. We go to Portland. From Coin Portland, this is the headline. Happy Valley school counselor arrested with alleged 0.55 BAC.
2: Holy damn.
1: Marking third DUI arrest since 2025.
3: Whoa, wait.
1: 0.55.
3: Since last year? His third DUI?
1: Her? Yes.
2: Oh my.
1: 61-year-old Joni Lynn Clayton. Ooh. Facing several charges, including driving under the influence of intoxicants, driving with a suspended license, reckless driving, criminal mischief, third DUI arrest, 0.55. How are you alive?
3: Yeah, I don't know.
1: That's Nimrods in the News.
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14: South on I-35W as you approach Highway 121 heading into downtown Fort Worth. There's a stalled dump truck blocking the center lane. It's about a 10-minute backup to 28th Street. Watch for some police activity in Dallas. Eastbound I-30, this is approaching Loop 12, Walton Walker Boulevard. They're blocking the right lane. And in Sanger, northbound I-35 before Keaton Road, Business 35, road construction in the right lane. It's a good 40-minute backup to Ganser Road. With WBAP First Traffic and Weather on the ones, I'm Dave Allen.
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17: Stays warm and dry through the weekend. Lots of sunshine the rest of the day, a high in the upper 80s. Clear tonight, low 67. Sunny on Friday, a high of 88. Sunshine this weekend, highs in the mid to upper 80s. 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
6: It's 87 degrees in both Dallas and Fort Worth. 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A new indictment adds new charges against former Venezuelan President Nicolas Maduro and his wife. Tanya J. Powers has more.
18: Former Venezuelan President Nicolas Maduro and his wife, Celia Flores, were both hit with an additional criminal charge of conspiracy to commit torture on top of the drug trafficking charges they already faced. That's according to a superseding indictment filed in Manhattan federal court. In New York City, Tanya J. Powers, Fox News.
6: President Trump rallies for Republican candidates in Texas ahead of the crucial midterm races. Kristen Goodwin has details.
19: President Trump praising GOP U.S. Senate candidate, Texas Attorney General Ken Paxton.
20: He's been, again, one of the greatest attorney generals in history.
19: Telling a San Antonio crowd Wednesday, a vote for Republicans will protect border security and the Second Amendment.
20: We're also going to send Carlos de la Cruz to the U.S. House of Representatives.
19: De La Cruz, who is running to represent Texas's newly redrawn 35th congressional district, faces Democrat Bexar County Sheriff's Deputy Johnny Garcia in November. Kristen Goodwin, Fox News.
6: North Texas has grown tremendously with more than a million new residents moving here over the past decade. White Box Real Estate's Grant Pruitt says the momentum is only getting stronger.
21: I think it's continuing to accelerate. I think that is maybe not as much of a headline as it should be. I don't think we've really hit our stride with some of the relocations that are coming here.
6: Pruitt says revitalization is also a key factor, not necessarily just new developments. Your money news brought to you by NetWorthRadio.com. Apple wants to give you a smarter home with some new products.
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6: 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NASDAQ is off by 381 to 27,157. S&P 500 down by 49 to 7,554. 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
22: So Trump visits Texas, but what's with all the damn hecklers? I'm James Parker. 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And I don't mean that as a rhetorical question. Why do we tolerate this? Like, why isn't this universally condemned? Shouldn't this be so embarrassing if your team is the one that has to have a hissy fit at the other team's rallies? Because this goes one way. There's rallies that are held. Gavin Newsom, Kamala Harris, AOC, all these people are having rallies, and you don't have hissy fits from people in Team Red. They just show up waving some sort of flag, just repeating the same thing over and over on some kind of verbal loop you've caught yourself in, then you refuse to leave and you scream and you make them drag you out. It's embarrassing. It should be embarrassing. Like, the news should go on and be completely embarrassed for these people. This is something you wouldn't allow in a third grade classroom. This would be unacceptable behavior. So I have a daughter in sixth grade. If she did this in the middle of class, she'd be kicked out, and rightfully so. It would be unacceptable. This is so immature. But do you think you're on the right side? Do you think you're the good guys if this is happening? Because what are you trying to do with that? Think about this. Why are they trying to do it? Will it stop the rally? No, it probably won't stop it, but it'll interrupt it for a minute or two. It'll throw them off. It'll take up some time. And if they can keep doing it over and over and over, maybe they can what? Just tick a bunch of people off? I really don't, because look, Donald Trump's, it is a rally, but he's talking about Tallarico, and about 4 minutes of the rally after this clip I'm about to play for you was just heckler after heckler after heckler. And I don't know why they waited 8 minutes into the speech to start going, but this is the last thing of substance he said before basically the heckler's veto took over.
20: A vote for Tallarico is a vote to turn Texas into a dirty, failing, crime-ridden third world dumping ground. And a vote for Ken Paxton is a vote to save Texas and defend everything that made Texas great and makes America great.
22: Okay, and then the heckler started, and it takes a while. And the first guy actually took a long time to get out of the arena. It took him a minute. And that, I know that doesn't sound long when I just say it took a minute. But when I say it's a minute, it's, you know, Donald Trump, when he comes back, he's totally lost his train of thought, doesn't know where he's at. The audience doesn't know where we were at. You know, the whole energy levels just brought back down. There's a level of confusion that's added to it. He had to talk about the word vegan for a minute, and then another heckler. And this happened something like five times in a row. And so we're trying to have a rally, get things done. And shouldn't it be considered just socially unacceptable to have hissy fits like this? But
20: this is good. But you look at his unhinged voting record in Texas. Tallarico voted to allow dangerous repeat criminals and serial
22: rapists. You hear the people screaming?
20: Immediately released.
22: So now we got to stop what we're doing again. And for all the 20-something thousand people that took their time to drive all the way to San Antonio to see the president, we got to wait until some guy gets finally nice enough to leave. He's kind of getting pushed, but not really. An old guy's going to grab him by the hair real quick. That's kind of funny. I mean, this guy's old, too. It's like he's having some sort of Korean War flashback. And then a bunch of people pull Grandpa off. They're like, this is not right. You're going to make us look bad. Just let him run around and have his hissy fit. He'll get bored and go away. So now Trump's got to just kind of do the little thing where he walks a couple of 360s on the stage and comes back and wait until everything's clear. But there's other people heckling, and this is wrong. This shouldn't be acceptable. And this should also show you, if you're on Team Blue, you sure you're on the right side? You sure you're the good guys? Because all you're trying to do is interrupt someone. And why? Because you can't win in the court of public opinion. You can't win the debate based on the merits of your own policy. And I'm not even saying it's a weakness. It's almost like it's built into the cake. Like it's part of the strategy. It's the same idea of why are you blocking people in traffic? It's just all for show. It's just all for PR. Just getting the message out. That's all. Aren't you glad that that doesn't happen in the other direction? Wouldn't you be really embarrassed if that happened in the other direction? 800-288-9227. 800-288-9227. I'll play a couple more clips from Donald Trump in San Antonio yesterday, coming up next on The James Show. 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
14: On northbound I-35 in Sanger, as you approach Keaton Road, Business 35, road construction in the right lane, just the left lane's getting by. It's a 45-minute backup to Ganser Road. Have a stalled 18-wheeler or dump truck in Fort Worth heading into downtown. Southbound 35W, just before Highway 121. It's in the center lane, about a 5-minute backup to Northside Drive. And watch for police blocking the right lane in Grand Prairie, Dallas area, eastbound I-30. This is approaching Loop 12 Walton Walker Boulevard. They're blocking the right lane. WBAP First Traffic. I'm Dave Allen.
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22: 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I say this because we're just 26 days away from the midterm elections. Donald Trump was in Texas last night. And, you know, look, aside from me complaining about the hecklers, which they were sort of an embarrassing pain in the behind, you know, there was some policy ground that was covered that really does make a distinction between Team Red and Team Blue. And one of the biggest is this whole seesaw between being an oil business, drilling for oil, refining oil, transporting oil, oil pipelines, oil refineries, all that good stuff, versus the other side of that pendulum. And it's kind of the anti-oil, but it's really rooted in Green New Deal, climate change costume. Because that's what it really is. Because every answer to every environmental problem is, we need politicians to control the oil industry. Yeah, that's the ticket. But this is the kind of stuff that I wish got more attention, because, I mean, this affects Texas much more than most states.
20: He authored the Texas version of the Green New Scam, one of the great scams of all time. You know, they used to call it global warming. That didn't work because the planet was getting cooler, so they went to climate change, remember? Because that takes care of rain, sun, heat, cold, whatever. Climate change. There's climate change, remember? We were all supposed to be dead. It was 12 years ago. We will be dead with it. That was AOC said that. She made it up. She never studied climate.
22: By the way, when this hurricane that's in the Gulf hits the American coastline, it will be the latest a hurricane has ever started, the first hurricane to make landfall in the United States. October 7th is when it's, or yeah, if it hits. See, the new record is almost a month longer than the previous record, which was September 11th. The latest the first hurricane made landfall. Is that what an Inconvenient Truth predicted? Because I remember it's supposed to be like really bad.
20: Is it a good student anyway? Poor student. No, she made it up. Within 12 years, everybody will be dead from global warming. Remember that? That wasn't working out. They changed. I thought that was one of the greatest. So.
22: This is Tom in Las Colinas. You're on News Talk 820-93.3 FM, WBAP.
11: Hey, yeah. Hey, I was just listening, and

0: cars and his solar company. He was a darling. Did any of his dealerships get firebombed? Does any of his cars get keyed? Were they, was anyone set on fire? Was anyone picking on Tesla then? Or did things only magically catch fire the second he started aligning himself with Team Red?
1: Exactly. Exactly.
0: Well, how do they not see it? What, and don't just say that. Like, what is your real theory? You've got something going on in your head, Tom.
1: No, I just, I mean, it's just been going on for, I don't know, last few years. It's like every time there's a rally or something, it's like the No Kings rally and all that crap, where people are singing and screaming and just, it's like, you know, there's no real reason for having that rally other than they don't like Trump. So it's like, it's no big, you know, it's everyone has a right to do what they want, but oh my God, I mean, it's just like, it's just petulance. So it's crappy.
0: All right. It sounds like you don't have any better guests than I do. See, this is why we need to have Evan Sade on the show. This is the kind of stuff he explains. 800-288-9227. 800-288-9227. The other interesting piece of sort of moral relativism for the James Show here comes from Joe Rosenthal. This was posted by Brandon Waltons. He's been on the James Show many times. He just posted this on my lunch break today. He works at Texas Scorecard, texasscorecard.com. It's an interview in 2018. John Rosenthal is the guy who's running against Beau French. You know, like from the French and Indian War. He posted the picture of the student section at the UT football game, and it was all Indians, and started that whole kerfluffle about a month ago. Well, the guy he's running against, the guy Beau French is running against, John Rosenthal, here he is in the interview with the Trans Advocate. I don't know if that's like a newspaper or a person or I don't know. But he's saying he was down with allowing the Satanic Temple to lead prayers in the legislature, and he's agnostic, and he's just, listen, so weird.
2: Say agnostic, it's just like, I don't think I should be, let's say, required to take communion walking into the Texas legislature.
3: Sure.
2: And it's not that I have anything against eating crackers, but I think those crackers are generally not very tasty.
3: But what do you think about,
0: hang on, in the history of the Texas legislature, have you ever had to eat a cracker in order to partake in the session? Has that ever been a requirement? Eat a cracker? And if you were a Christian, you would know that if you haven't been baptized, we don't want you to eat the cracker. You're not supposed to eat the cracker. Stay away from our crackers. Go get your own crackers. Go get your own Lord.
3: The prayers before a Texas legislature or you know, those kinds of things.
2: Well, I know that there are some people who have very strong opinions about that. As someone who's so, and I know folks who are atheists who get offended if the checker in the grocery store line says, "Have a blessed day."
3: Now, yes.
2: I
3: know those
2: that
3: people
2: may
3: too.
2: Or may not be appropriate. It depends on how you feel about it.
3: Uh-huh.
2: I don't personally care if someone says that to me. And so I don't care if someone wants to have a prayer in front of the service. But I think if you want to do that, you pretty much have to include everybody.
3: Right.
2: So as long as those legislators that are pushing for that,
3: so you know, would support
2: the week after their Catholic prayer, if they're cool with a Wiccan coming in and doing their prayer,
3: the Satanic temple.
2: Or yeah, whatever. Then as long as you're fine with everyone taking their turn at this, then I'm down for that.
0: That's so disingenuous. That's such a bad faith argument. Well, you got to have the Wiccans come in. I'm sorry. Was the Constitution written on Wiccan principles? What were the holy books of Wicca that they consulted? Because there is biblical scripture. There is prayer in our founding documents. There's all kinds of references to the Bible and Thomas Paine's Common Sense. Did he reference anything from the Satanic Temple? The Liberty Bell, you know, that big cracked awesome bell in Philadelphia? It has a Bible verse on it from Leviticus. Anything from the Hindu or Wiccan or Baphomet or whatever the heck joke you're trying to make of our history? No, it's not all equal and important. Our culture, our history, our rule of law, our constitution, our cultural base, the foundation of Western civilization is pretty intricately woven in with Christianity in its various forms. And to pretend like that's not so, you're just being a jerk. 800-288-9227. I got some sad news coming up. Polls show Americans are less likely than ever to socialize. And I'll ask you, when's the last time you hosted a dinner party? I'm James Parker. It's The James Show. 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

0: everybody. 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
2: On the ones.
4: A westbound Highway 80 at FM 460 Clemens Drive in Forney. Road construction has the left lane closed, just the right lane's getting by. A couple of minute delay getting through that area. On eastbound I-30, as you approach Loop 12, Walton Walker Boulevard, there's some police activity. They're taking up the right lane. Just some heavy traffic through that area. And a stalled dump truck in Fort Worth heading into downtown. Southbound 35W, just before Highway 121. It's in the center lane, about a 5 minute backup to Northside Drive. With WBAP First Traffic and Weather on the Ones, I'm Dave Allen.
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3: Your forecast from the WBAP On Time Experts 24/7 Weather Center. Today, sunny with a high in the upper 80s. Tonight, mostly clear, low in the upper 60s. Tomorrow, sunny with a high again in the upper 80s. It's 88 degrees in Dallas and 87 in Fort Worth. 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After a record 265 days at sea, the USS Abraham Lincoln returned home to San Diego Bay today. The aircraft carrier sounds its horns as it arrives into port. War Secretary Pete Hegseth granted the USS Lincoln crew and presidential unit citation Wednesday. There's controversy surrounding DART's new leader. Clayton Neville has more.
7: Incoming DART CEO Nathaniel Ford is named in a subpoena as part of a criminal investigation into the Jacksonville Transportation Authority. Now, Florida's Attorney General opened the investigation as JTA faces a nearly $40 million budget shortfall, reviewing lavish expenses that include luxury hotel stays and tuition reimbursements made during Ford's tenure. Ford resigned from JTA earlier this year. He's set to assume his new role at DART later this month. Clayton Neville, WBAP News.
3: 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A new report shows Americans' water bills are shooting up like a geyser.
8: Drinking water bills have risen an average of 62% over the past decade. Water bills grew 19% faster than median household incomes. The report partly blames aging infrastructure for the increase. Some of the hardest hit states include Louisiana, Maryland, New Hampshire, and West Virginia. Tom Graham, Fox News.
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9: Game day for the Dallas Cowboys, their second home contest of the season, trying to win back-to-back games for the first time. By the end of the matchup with Tampa, they will have completed a stretch of 3 games in 12 days. The Stars also in action tonight. They're coming off their first win of the season, a 5-0 shutout over the Sharks on Monday. It was Jake Ottinger's 17th career NHL shutout. 5 goals, 5 different goal scorers. They play in Buffalo this evening, a 6 p.m. puck drop. And only one division series still ongoing in Major League Baseball, the White Sox trying again to advance the championship series for the first time since winning it all in 2005. They battled the Guardians at 7 o'clock.
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0: All right, we got some important news for voters in Dallas, Dallas County. I'm James Parker. It's the James Show, News Talk 820, 93.3 FM, WBAP. Now, my next guest is my only friend in City Hall. It's Kara Mendelson. She's on the Dallas City Council. I don't know why she's the only one that'll come on my show. Everyone's invited. She's just, I mean, first off, thanks for coming on, Kara. Now, here's the deal that we made. I wanted to poop on all of the Dallas bond proposals because I hate all of them with the hot, hot heat of a thousand suns. And so I was going to try and get Kara to come on and join me in that. But she said there's a more important issue going on. So let's do that one first. Something about health care with firemen and policemen. Go ahead, Kara.
14: Hey, how you doing?
0: Good.
14: I am super concerned. What happened when we approved our budget is we also approved an item about health insurance for employees. And what we did is we took away the PPO option and only gave them an HMO option. And the problem is, I think a lot of our police and fire officers were members of the PPO and are now looking for other jobs. So their contract is expired with the city. I don't even understand how that can happen. It was a year ago, actually, the contract expired. We gave them another year. We did an extension. And now there's no contract. They're in just like this evergreen period for 6 months. And then we reduced their options for health care, and we're not paying them according to Prop U. We're supposed to be paying in the top five. We're not doing that. And so I'm very worried about recruiting and retention. At the budget meeting, I made an amendment that said, hey, let's allow our sworn officers, our police and fire, to join their national association's health insurance plan, and the city contribution will stay the same. Whatever we're paying today, we'll pay that into the national plans. And the council majority did not vote for that. And now they're stuck having to go on the HMO starting in January. I had a police officer tell me he's going to leave because his wife has cancer. They have a specialty doctor, not approved by the HMO, and he's got to make sure she's got coverage.
0: That, I mean, I don't want to belittle that. That does sound important, but what is the average citizen, the average person listening right now, what can they even do about that?
14: Well, at this point, the only thing we can do is have an administrative directive, meaning our city manager brings it forward to allow this benefit to happen, where we say, okay, sworn police and fire officers, meaning you have a badge, you can opt out of our health plan and instead go to your national one, and we will pay that same employee contribution. It doesn't take anything more than that.
0: Kara, I think a lot of people were confused because you mentioned Prop U. That was from the HERO amendments that passed now a couple years ago. And isn't there some sort of enforcement mechanism in those propositions, in those HERO amendments, that if we don't have our police levels up, there's something that happens?
14: Well, it doesn't automatically happen. Somebody has to sue. I don't think anybody's... I'm not looking to be sued. I just want to say that. I don't want the city to be sued if possible. But it does say that we will consider the starting salaries of the police and fire officers. And the Prop U is only for police. Let me just say that. Of cities 50,000 and greater, and we will be in the top five. And I'm just going to say that we are not in the top five of that definition.
0: Okay. Michael Pease, is he with us? Good, Garrett?
14: Sean Pease.
0: Sean Pease.
14: Police Association, the Dallas Police Association president.
0: All right. So what's your thoughts on this? Is this really going to run off cops? And do you have any insight on what the enforcement mechanisms are on the HERO amendments?
15: Yeah, it's definitely going to cause people to go looking elsewhere. They're doing it now. They're calling me, asking me for preference. letters. I'm getting background checks, you know, phone calls from other departments. And as far as Prop U and the wording goes, it was absolutely horrible wording. When you look at the wording of the proposition, it references things like incentive pay and non-base pay, things like that. That's not what I'm putting in my bank to pay my mortgage and my car payments with. You know, I've got a total compensation that goes into my bank. So you can't say that we have number one peace officer certification in the area, and yet I'm still 15th to 19th in pay in the region, and say we're compliant.
0: Well, what needs to change?
15: We need to be held accountable to Proposition U. And I've brought this up in interview after interview after interview. The citizens voted for 4,000 police officers. We have 3,420. They voted for top five pay in the region. And we're, like I said, we're between 15th and 19th total compensation. And they voted to fix our pension. And our pension is 37% funded right now. And no retiree, police or fire retiree in the last 10 years has received a COLA. We need people to be upset about it because it will affect us recruiting and retention in both the police and the fire department.
0: All right. That's president of the Dallas Police Association, Sean Pease. Also, Kara Mendelson, give us an assist there from the Dallas City Council. Appreciate it, guys. Hope it helps.
14: You bet.
15: Thank you.
0: Thank you, Sean. All right. Coming up next, Americans are socializing less than ever. You're going to hear about how much less you are socializing compared to how much you and I were socializing in 1995. I'm James Parker. It's The James Show. 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
16: 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We'll have the latest starting at 5.
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1: Slow traffic in Plano, northbound 75. Had a accident at Legacy. It was in the right lane, just cleared. Traffic is quickly unwinding from Spring Creek Parkway. In Sanger, construction northbound I-35 approaching Keaton Road, business 35. Crews are working in the right lane, just the left lane's getting by. About a 30-35 minute backup to Ganser Road. And in Dallas, police activity still working. Eastbound I-30 just before Loop 12, Walton Walker Boulevard. They're blocking the right lane. Traffic's now slowing near MacArthur Boulevard. With WBAP First Traffic, I'm Dave Allen.
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7: We just aren't hanging out now like we did in the 90s. I'm James Parker. It's the James Show, News Talk 820, 93.3 FM, WBAP. Of course, if you're about my age, the 90s was the pinnacle of hanging out. Absolutely. But this new study is kind of sad here. This caught my attention. Of all the places I saw this, this was in an economic blog, Unleash Prosperity. Whenever Steve Moore comes on, he's always pushing that. That's his vehicle there. But you want to hear the sad news? There was a survey that was done. And changes in Americans' social activities, comparing 1995 to 2026. And this is the percentage of American adults who have participated in each activity in the last 12 months. In 1995, if you surveyed Americans and asked, have you entertained people in your home in the last 12 months? 88% of them said yes. Now, it's 67%. Is that like a fail or is that like a... Oh, no, that's the 6-7 because we did the... Are we still doing 6-7? Is that still a thing? Good, Garrett. Is 6-7 still a thing? Yeah, it's mid. See what I did there? But no, 67% now. Went out to breakfast at a restaurant. In 1995, it was 87%. Now it's 74%. And it really starts to... slide from there. Check this one out. How many American adults have finished reading a book in the past 12 months? In 1995, that was 80%. Now it's 62%. And I think big chunk of those are lies. Here's a sad one. What percentage of American adults have attended church or other place of worship at least once in the past 12 months? In 1995, it was 74%. Now, 54%. Went to the movies isn't that different. You think that would be a wider gulf. It's 72% then versus 64% now. But it also, if you put that in, just take out the 1995 number. Really? Not even two-thirds of us went to the movies in the last year? That's kind of amazing. Here's an interesting one. Played cards, spades, Uno, anything like that. In 1995, 72% of American adults had done that within the last 12 months. Now it's only 53%. There's a whole lot of these where it's stayed late at work, went on a picnic, attended a class or seminar, went to a sporting event, went to a bar or tavern, did volunteer work. Went to a club meeting. All of these things we are now doing less. The interpersonal things where you make friends, where you find dates, where you maybe find spouses, where you maybe find your second spouse. You know, we hear what an absolute dumpster fire dating is today. Well, You're not doing the things we used to do where you actually meet human beings. Now, there are some interesting things, or actually even more sad things, that we're doing now more versus 1995. One of the big ones is played a home video game. In 1995, only 42% of adults said they had played a home video game in the last calendar year. Now it's 64%. We also are going to more concerts now. Only 19% of American adults had gone to a pop or rock concert the last 12 months. Now it's 32%. Here's the big one. What percentage of Americans used the internet this year? 98%. What was that number in 1995? Whoa, yeah, barely had the internet. What do you think it was?
0: 8.4.
7: Well, that's really close. It was actually 8. 8% of Americans had used the internet in the last calendar year. Now you check your phone about every 14 seconds. But this doesn't mean nothing. This what you're seeing here in these behavior patterns, this is a nation that is coming apart. And some people are still having dinner parties in some communities, in some neighborhoods, in some small towns, in some places, more than others. But when you have all this push for diversity and this forced diversity, and you've imported, we have 2 million Asians living in Texas now. 2 million. We're a minority within our own state. We're not even a plurality anymore. So how can we hang out at a dinner party if we don't eat the same food? How can we play cards if we don't play the same games? How can we go to the movies when the movies aren't in the same language? When's the last time you looked at the AMC theater where Stonebriar is? The movies are in like Hindi and Telugu and stuff that sounds like a Star Wars character, but I've never heard of that language before because I'm just some ignorant country boy who expects movies to be in English because I'm in America. I mean, maybe you can sneak in a Spanish one every once in a while because this is Texas. But how can we attend a sporting event if we don't even play the same sports? You realize there's not another country on the planet that plays football like we do. You can kind of give a pass to Canada, but they don't play that in India. They don't play that in Bangladesh. They don't play that in Pakistan. They don't play that in Iran. They don't play that in Syria. They don't play that in Somalia. They don't play that in Afghanistan. They don't even play that in merry old England. I don't even know what a cricket is. But even bigger, how can we go to church when not only do you not share my religion, you're in an adversarial religion? I mean, it's kind of sad that we don't socialize as much as we used to. It's kind of understandable because there's been so much done to drive us apart when all you're fed is a steady diet of your neighbor is evil and trying to oppress you. Kind of takes the fun out of it, doesn't it? But as it stands right now, Americans less likely than ever to socialize with friends, family, neighbors. You're less likely to go to church. You're less likely to go to a barbecue. You're less likely to volunteer. On the good side, though, we are exercising more. You know, at least we're vain enough to stay in shape. And that one, I'm talking about myself there. That's about the only reason I stay in shape, because I'm already gross enough. I can't get any worse. Niall Horan, he is having the Dinner Party Live on tour. He's coming to Dickies Arena on May 2nd. 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All right, coming up next on the James Show, the Tennessee death row inmate that survived execution, now up and walking around. What's going on? What are we doing? I'm James Parker. It's the James Show, News Talk 820-93.3 FM, WBAP.
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4: Texas has no issue carrying out an execution by lethal injection in wake of Krista Pike's failed Tennessee attempt. I'm Mike Traina from the 24-Hour Breaking News Center.
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3: On the ones.
5: Accident working in Corinth affecting both sides of I-35E. The northbound side, three left lanes are blocked. Traffic is stacking up right around Swisher Road. Southbound side, again, three left lanes blocked. Just the right lanes getting by. You're jammed back to just before Corinth Parkway. On the Dallas North Tollway, southbound, watch for a stalled vehicle on the ramp to westbound 635. That'll cost you a couple of extra minutes. And then police activity still working eastbound I-30 just before Loop 12 Walton Walker Boulevard. The right lane is closed. With WBAP First Traffic and Weather on the Ones, I'm Dave Allen.
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8: Stays warm and dry right through the weekend. The rest of the day, lots of sunshine, highs mid to upper 80s. Mainly clear tonight, your low 67. And lots of sunny weather on Friday, highs upper 80s. Sunshine this weekend, highs in the mid to upper 80s. Some beautiful weather ahead. 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For WBAP News, I'm meteorologist Mark Thibodeau at the Weather Channel.
4: It's 88 degrees in both Dallas and Fort Worth. A Texas man who fatally shot a convenience store clerk was put to death last night. Tom Rigotti has more.
9: 46-year-old Jamal Howard was declared dead after receiving a fatal dose of pentobarbital at the state prison in Huntsville. He was convicted of killing Vicky Swardout in a 2000 store robbery caught on surveillance video. Earlier Wednesday, Howard's attorneys unsuccessfully sought to block the execution, arguing he faced the same risks as Pike because both states use pentobarbital for lethal injections. Tom Rigotti, Fox News.
4: The owners of a Texas children's summer camp are pushing back as authorities investigate a deadly flood on their property. Tom Graham has details.
10: A new court filing by the Eastland family, which owns Camp Mystic, is challenging a warrant issued by Texas Rangers, calling it a fishing expedition. Investigators seized smartphones and other devices seeking browsing history, as well as text messages from 14 people, including the Eastlands, over their response to the deadly flooding in Kerr County last year. The Texas Rangers are seeking potential criminal conduct. Tom Graham, Fox News.
4: DEA conducting a massive drug raid on fentanyl dealers in Los Angeles, infamous Skid Row. Matt Finn has the latest.
11: Kenny Cooper, he's the special agent in charge of the ATF here in Los Angeles.
12: It's hard to believe this has happened in America. This feels like a third world country right now.
11: There are 28 people expected to be arrested as part of this county-wide bust here today. 14 out of 28 suspects are in custody. 44 search warrants throughout the city.
4: The FBI conducted a series of investigations using drones and undercover officers before the raid. Your money news brought to you by NetWorthRadio.com. The U.S. war with Iran will mean higher heating bills for 3% of Americans this winter.
13: Families that heat with oil could pay about 50% more this winter compared to last. The average cost of heating a home with oil is expected to rise by about $878. That's costing over $2,600 this winter. This is an energy source that is primarily used in the Northeast.
4: President Trump says oil prices will drop when the conflict in Iran ends. Checking Wall Street's closing numbers, the Dow finished up 52 points to 51,232. NASDAQ was down by 345 to 27,193. S&P 500 also off by 36 to 7,765. 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
14: All right, be honest with me. Deep down in your heart, you know this Tennessee execution thing is too stupid to not be a setup. You know that. I feel like I should talk you into it, but I don't think I have to. I think you know. Because now the woman that survived the Tennessee execution is awake and talking, and there's 18 steps along this storyline where you're going, no, that's not possible. That's too stupid. In fact, I get emails. This is great. I guess it's because the podcast, you can time delay the show or watch it later on video. But I got an email at 11:30 this morning from a guy named Steve who said, Will the investigation find that one of the women on the all women execution team was an ally or a plant to spoil the execution? So I know y'all are thinking it. You're thinking it. I'm thinking it too. And I agree. Yes, Steve. Yeah. Steve pointed out something that I said like maybe once or twice on the show one day, but I should probably hammer this every time it comes up. Yeah, this was the all women execution team. So either it was a setup or women are incapable of doing lethal injection. The first time we have an all-woman lethal injection team is the one time lethal injection fails in your entire life. Coincidence? This is why it has to be a setup. This is why it has to be. Anyway, enough of my baseless speculation. Here's the latest update from our news partners. WFAA.
15: A Tennessee death row inmate is awake and speaking 1 week after a failed execution. Krista Pike was given two doses of a lethal drug last Wednesday, but she survived. She's been receiving care at a Nashville hospital ever since, and Pike has been on death row since being convicted for her role in a brutal 1995 murder. Her attorneys are asking Tennessee's governor to reconsider commuting her sentence to life in prison.
14: Isn't it insulting that they're pretending to not know how to kill somebody? Jeepers, I don't know what went wrong. We just did everything right, and I guess we can't kill people anymore. Jeepers. No, you didn't want to do the death penalty. You were opposed to death penalty. You're just trying to find some weaselly, sneaky way to have that be the de facto law of the land because you can't win in the court of public opinion. Therefore, you can't get the legislation passed. The courts will slap it down because it's very clearly written into law and American precedent that the death penalty should be a thing. And so now you're just trying to, well, jeepers, I can't believe she survived. This is so cruel and unusual. Look, here's an idea. Why don't you give her some kratom, huh? Well, I'm told that's the deadliest thing in the world now. Throw some fentanyl in there while you're at it. You know, Canada kills like 14,000 of its citizens every year. They don't have one boo-boo. Just send them up to Canada to get, air quotes, health care. I can't stand it because they're pretending to not know. They're pretending, I don't know how she survived. Like it wasn't a large enough dose? Why are we limiting the dose? Here's the dose on the amount of phenobarbital that needs to be in the syringe. As much as the syringe can handle, all right? The volume of the syringe, 100% phenobarbital. Just sprinkle in some fentanyl, maybe some kratom. I don't know. Maybe some GMO bell peppers or something. I know y'all are scared of everything now. But as much as I find that frustrating, Texas isn't perfect, but God bless us. At least we still know how to kill people around here.
16: But we start in Southeast Texas, where a Texas man could soon become the first person to be executed in the U.S. since a botched attempt last week in Tennessee. His attorneys say the same drug used in that execution would be used here, and they're questioning whether the supply in Texas is safe. Our Kevin Reese is joining us in the newsroom.
14: What are you talking about? Why are we doing this? This is so stupid. Oh, God. Oh, God. I can't even play the rest of the report. Why? Jesus Christ, we got to make sure our supply of lethal injection drug is safe. The whole point is supposed to be not safe. It's supposed to kill them. That's its job. It's supposed to be the least safe thing you can put in their arm. This is so dumb. Because, like, look, you don't understand how many people have reached out to me asking the same question. Like, James, if you're on death row, why are you getting life-saving treatment? That's right. You get it. This is why it's BS. This is why we know it's BS. Oh, look, the patient's dying. Let's rush her to the hospital. Yeah, that doesn't make sense if you're trying to kill him. Of course, this is a setup. Wake up. Stop acting like, well, jeepers, I hope we get to the bottom of this mystery. We're at the bottom. Here it is. Hear that? That's the bottom of this mystery. It was a setup. Unless everyone on the crew is just dumb as hell. Hey, so maybe they missed the vein. Oh, it's not working. She's still breathing. Oh, let's do it again. Let's be sure to hit the vein this time, Joan or Tina or Karen or whatever her name was. And she missed it again. You know what you do? Fill it back up. Let's just keep doing this till we get it right. Go to the other arm. Put it in her eyeball. I don't care. Wait till she's dead. That's the whole point. And then they had to have the conversation after the two missed doses of phenobarbital. And someone said, should we call an ambulance? And the other ones in the crew didn't go, no, that's the dumbest thing ever. What happens if we don't call an ambulance? She dies. That's what we're supposed to do. Why would you put her on life support? Why would you save her life? Why would you call an ambulance? Why would you send her to the hospital? Why would you give her the antidote? What, so you can turn around and kill her again? There's 18 things wrong in this storyline that I don't know for a fact. I don't have the proof. And I'm about 99% sure that it's a setup, but it's got to be more probable than it was just a big boo-boo. 800-288-9227, 800-288-9227. But hey, coming up next on the James Show, we're going to have a chat about gas prices and talk about who really caused gas prices to go up. I'm James Parker. 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
17: 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Some indicate that congressional Democrats are poised to come out on top in the midterms. What do the bots say? 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What do the hosts say? Keep it here for tried and true, up-to-the-minute election coverage. 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
1: Northbound I-35E near Lake Sharon Drive in Corinth, an accident. Three left lanes are blocked. About a 30-minute backup now from Hunley Drive. The southbound side, still three left lanes blocked. Only the right lanes getting by. You're backed up now to Mayhill State School Road. That'll also cost you about 30 minutes. Still have road construction moving into Sanger. Northbound I-35. This is approaching Keaton Road, Business 35. Crews are working in the right lane. Just the left lanes getting by. It's about a 35, 40-minute backup to Ganser Road. With WBAP First Traffic, I'm Dave Allen.
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8: Who really caused the price of gas? I'm James Parker. 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Now, there's no simple answer to this, and I don't want to act like it's all Team Red's fault or it's all Team Blue's fault. But there is one team between the two of them that has been, let's say, more anti-oil and gas production than the other. Wouldn't you, you'd probably buy that. Now, Team Red is not completely without blame in this, in the fact that there is the Iran conflict that's happening right now that has caused shocks. There is a problem with the spending and the deficit spending that happens every year. They now have to print $1.5 trillion more dollars and throw it into the money supply to monetize the debt. That causes inflation, which causes the price to go up. But just under Joe Biden, I saw a great little rundown here, a graphic that just has a quick list of Joe Biden, not just policies, but actions that were taken in the 4 years before Donald Trump, or the 4 years between Donald Trump's two terms. But Joe Biden paused new offshore oil and gas leasing when he got in office in 2021. Also, when he got in office in 2021, he canceled the leases in the Arctic National Wildlife Reserve, Refuge, ANWR. He revoked permits on day one of his presidency, including for the Keystone Pipeline in 2021. Who shut that down? Now, for these first three, if we hadn't paused new offshore oil and gas leasing in 2021, that stuff would have been leased in 2021, 2022, 2023, 2024. They'd be scooting out platforms and poking holes. By now, some of them would already be extracting and sending it to refineries. And because of these actions that were made in 2021, it puts upward pressure on the price of oil and gas here in 2026. Same thing with ANWR. Same thing with the Keystone Pipeline. But what we're also going to see here soon is if we don't reverse all of these policies or most of these policies, that pressure is not going to go away. Joe Biden issued a pause on new oil and gas leasing on federal lands and waters in 2021. He reduced the number and size of lease sales in the places that were still open. And then he also had record releases from the Strategic Petroleum Oil Reserve. Over 180 million barrels in 2022. No plan to fully replace it. So that's Joe Biden's record on this. So when you have to go to the pump and you see, I think I paid $3.89 at Bucky's coming in from Bug Tussle. Part of that is Donald Trump. Part of that is the Iran war. Part of that is the deficit spending. But make no mistake about it. One party is definitely worse. One party is definitely more anti-gas. So if the price of gas is your bag, and you go into the ballot box thinking about the price of gas, whether it's this midterm election,

0: from Team Blue. 800-288-9227. 800-288-9227. You know, I'm getting some feedback on a couple of the topics I had already touched on earlier in the show. And I have heard now it is official that references to 6-7 are now over. You don't have to do that anymore. Her kids have stopped doing it. Yeah, that thing. Garrett, can you confirm or can we like put that in the bylaws? 6-7's over? Yeah, okay, that was actually good. Garrett gets credit for that one. Thank you, sir. 6-7 is over. We can now all move on. Are they still going to play the 6-7 episode of South Park? Because that'd be kind of weird. All right, coming up on the James Show next Friday, I'm going to be at the State Fair of Texas. And when I'm going to be at the State Fair of Texas, I say that, and it's always going to depend on whether or not it rains. Because I feel bad. I said that I was going to be there on Friday of last week, and then we had a bunch of rain and I wasn't able to show up. So I'm going to be out there, rain pending, not tomorrow, but next Friday, October 16th. Now, it's always a good job, but I'm going to, I've turned this into a yearly thing on the state fair. What I want to see at the Texas State Fair is more reverence, appreciation of guns and gun culture. You know, we tamed the prairie. We beat the Comanches more specifically because we had Colt 45, because we had better guns, because we were better with the guns. And it seems shameful that it's supposed to be the most Texan place on earth, but you're not allowed to bring a gun in, really, even if you have one of these special licenses from the government. So, okay, maybe you don't allow everyone to carry a gun, but you should at least have a gun exhibit. You should at least have like the history of guns, or at least a museum piece or one exhibit in one of the museums that honors guns. I think it should go further than that. I think they should sell guns. I think they should sell ammo. They should have a firing range where you can go test guns, or there could be like like going for a ride. You know how they let you drive the big old Chevy truck up and down the hills that they make out there for fun, or the Jeep course that they have, the Jeep track. They should have a shooting range, and you can go out there and, hey, kid, you ever fired an AK before? Woo! Woo! All right, here. This is the box you can throw the grenade in. This is Russell and Tyler. You're on News Talk 820, 93.3 FM, WBAP.
1: Oh, Mr. Parker.
0: Hey, Russell.
1: I remember you from Waco.
0: Oh, man, that was a long time ago. Very cool. All right, go ahead, Russell. How can I help you?
1: Well, listen, I work in the oil field out there in Pecos and Odessa, et cetera. And what you said is true, but it actually, the Clinton era and the EPA laws back shutting down the refineries is where we got into a world of hurt, because it got cost prohibitive to bring all these refineries to, quote, the new EPA standards. And so they just shut them down. So therefore, the politicians decided, okay, we can ship the oil overseas, get it processed, and then ship it back, rather than America take care of America and take care of ourselves, everything in-house.
0: Russell, why are we this dumb as a country?
1: Because we elect politicians, we have too many lobbyists, we have too many greedy people in office.
0: But we're the ones voting for them.
1: And you know what? When you're limited to a choice of a thief or a criminal or a other, which one are you going to choose? The one that most reflects your interest. And so we really hadn't had good candidates for 30 years, when it's all said and done, since Reagan.
0: How do you fix that, Russell?
1: When the country was founded, politics was not supposed to be a career job. You go do 2, 4, 6 years, 10 years max, go back home. And that's not what's happening. And we're raising our kids to have basically no interest in politics or in the country anymore.
0: I don't know. I see kids going to protest and getting all involved in politics and volunteering for candidates and harassing us outside of the Republican convention all the time.
1: Well, there's a difference between protest and doing the right thing, too.
0: All right. Well, it was a good chat. Thank you for calling in. That's Russell and Tyler.
1: Yes, sir.
0: Appreciate it. 800-288-9227. Coming up next, we have more cities in Texas that are

0: turning off their flock cameras. Is that good for Texans, or are they going to regret it? I'm James Parker. It's News Talk 820-93.3 FM, WBAP. 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
13: Astronauts splash down near L.A. after 8 months in space. I'm Mike Trina from the 24-Hour Breaking News Center.
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12: On the ones.
14: Accident working in Corinth, affecting both sides of I-35E. Northbound side at Lake Sharon Drive, three left lanes are blocked. Now about a 40-minute backup to Lake Dallas Drive. Southbound side, again, only the right lane is getting by. You're jammed back to Mayhill State School Road. On westbound 635 at Preston Road, have an accident. It is in the two right lanes, seeing about a 10-minute backup right around Park Central Drive. With WBAP First Traffic and Weather on the Ones, I'm Dave Allen.
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13: Your forecast from the WBAP on-time experts 24/7 Weather Center. Today, sunny with a high near 88. Tonight, mostly clear with a low near 68. Tomorrow, sunny with a high near 88 again. It's 89 degrees in Dallas, 88 in Fort Worth. A SpaceX Dragon capsule returns Crew 12 back to Earth from the International Space Station earlier today, splashing down off the coast of Los Angeles.
16: We have visual confirmation of splashdown. Dragon Freedom has returned home, and Jessica, Jack, Sophie, and Andre.
17: 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On behalf of SpaceX, welcome home, Crew 12.
13: Sound courtesy of NASA, U.S., French, and Russian crew members spent 237 days at the International Space Station to complete experiments, perform maintenance, and test equipment. An Afghan national residing in Fort Worth pleaded guilty this week of threatening to conduct a suicide attack. 32-year-old Mohammed Dawood Alakazay made threats during a social media live stream, which was recorded and posted to multiple social media accounts. The Afghan national faces a maximum of 5 years in prison. Your money news brought to you by NetWorthRadio.com. Starbucks shares fell over 3% after the Financial Times reported that the coffee chain had worked out a potential takeover of Chipotle Mexican Grill. The rumored deal would be worth about $39 billion based on Chipotle's current market value. Shares of Chipotle, however, gained nearly 6.5% on the news. The status of Starbucks' plans remains unclear. Checking Wall Street closing numbers today, the Dow finished up 52 points to 51,232. NASDAQ was down 345 to 27,193. S&P 500 in the red by 36 to 7,765. 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
19: The Cowboys are better than a touchdown favorite at home against the Bucs this evening. Tampa's past 10 games going back to last season have been decided by one possession, the longest active streak in the NFL. The O-line benefiting from the return of all-pro guard Tyler Smith. He'll be making his season debut about a month after thumb surgery. After losing the first two of the season, the Stars took advantage of a Sharks team that was without their star Macklin Celebrini on Monday. On the road for the next two, first up is the 2-1 Buffalo Sabres. Jake Ottinger between the pipes once again, coming off a shutout. And White Sox Guardians, game four of the ALDS. On the south side this evening, Cleveland kept their season alive yesterday, scoring 9 runs. In 4 previous playoff games, Chicago had given up a total of 9 runs. They'll get started at 7.
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0: More Texas cities are turning off lock cameras. Is that good for business or is that bad for Texans? We're about to find out. I think this is a good thing. I'm James Parker. It's The James Show. News Talk 820, 93.3 FM, WBAP. I think it's a worthy debate, this new technology of flock cameras. These are things that are worth talking about. You know, people debate over dumb things like great taste, less filling, or whether or not men can have babies, or whether or not a peanut butter and jelly sandwich is racist. This is legit. This is legit. We're not talking about whether or not women can have their own basketball league. We're talking about your rights. We're talking about something the founding fathers would find to be an interesting conversation. Because on one hand, you know, surveillance, you don't want to end up like 1984. On the other hand, it's just a tool for people when You're in public. You don't have the expectation of privacy. And I like to compare it to if your police station had, instead of 10 flock cameras in a neighborhood, if they just had 10 policemen there with clipboards writing down license plates, we all would agree that's constitutional. That's well within the bounds. But is it just because it's not a human being that is observing you, surveilling you in public? It has to be what? Natural eye contact? What if we use a live camera? What if we use a closed circuit camera that's not attached to AI? Because we already have a ton of those. We already have crime cameras. What's different about this? And so these are all kind of being worked out in real time. However, this story is not as genuine as it sounds in the news. Yes, cities across Texas, more and more of them are shutting off their flock cameras, but they're not doing it for the right reasons. They're not doing it because they're so concerned about protecting your genteel civil liberties. They're doing it because they had previously been getting money from the state and Governor Abbott cut it off. Remember, this was about a month ago. From our news partners, WFAA.
1: Developing tonight, Governor Abbott has ordered all state agencies to pause funding for flock cameras. It comes as scrutiny grows over the license plate readers across the nation. The cameras use AI to track vehicles and can share that data with other law enforcement agencies. Governor Abbott says Texas is now cracking down after several agencies have canceled contracts and officers have faced investigations over alleged misuse. The governor says if flock cameras are going to be used, they have to be used responsibly.
0: Well, you didn't have any problems with it when they were being implemented, when you had to sign off on the program that funded these. And so now in the last month or so, you're seeing a lot of these cities turn them off. But if you're a politician, you're not going to turn around and say, yeah, we're turning these off because we're only going to violate your constitutional rights if we're doing so at the expense of the Texas taxpayer in general, not if it comes out of our taxes. This is from a TV station down in Austin, KVUE, talking about how a central Texas city, or hill country, wherever you want to call it, Elgin, shut off their flock cameras.
2: Less than a day after Elgin decided to step back from flock camera technology.
3: The police chief there is voluntarily suspending use of the cameras, saying he wants more guidance from city leaders before moving forward. KVUE's Jessica Cha spoke with residents, gauging their reaction.
5: Cars roll through Elgin every day, past the city's flock cameras that most drivers don't give a second look at.
24: I didn't even pay attention, actually.
5: But soon, these cameras will go dark. Wednesday, Elgin's police chief, Chris Noble, sent a letter to city leaders saying their department will pause its use of their 25 flock automatic license plate readers until elected officials figure out how to move forward with the city's flock subscription.
0: This is all about money, isn't it? This isn't about anybody's rights. This isn't about them doing the right thing. There was a report a little less than a month ago, another great report from our news partners, WFAA, where they talked about Dallas police after this whole kerfluffle sprung up about a month ago. They released some new information about how flock cameras have been used here.
25: Learning more about how Dallas police use flock cameras, the surveillance you've probably seen on the street alerting law enforcement of cars connected to crimes. Dallas Police Department records show officers searched data from license plate readers more than 63,000 times last year. Now, some searches grabbed records from as many as 100,000 flock devices, and that's far beyond city limits. DPD Chief Daniel Como says his department has policies in place to make sure searches are warranted.
26: Anytime someone accesses those cameras, the system tells us. And if someone is using it in a manner that they should not be using it, they'll get disciplined for that.
25: Now, there is growing pushback against the cameras over their blanket monitoring.
0: Yeah, okay, so do not accuse me of riding the fence here, but I'm going to take, you know, you expect me to take a hard stance for them or against them. I'm going to take a hard stance right in the middle. And I know that sounds like I'm being weak or I'm passing on. It's like, oh, James, come on. But here's why I feel comfortable in that. Because I don't think we have enough information to know. I think a lot of people have some theories and they may be proven to be correct. And the ones that are wrong, you know, will come up with an addendum to their theories. The ones that were correct say, oh, well, I knew I was right. No, you didn't know you were right. But I like one thing that's going on here, and the fact that there's going to be some cities that continue Flock cameras. There's going to be some cities that expand and saturate Flock cameras even more. There's going to be some cities that wipe them completely out. And after 5-10 years, I think we will have enough body of evidence to where we can actually have an answer to this situation. Because I think all of us would be okay with Flock cameras if after 5 or 10 years we turn around and there was no effect on you whatsoever, but the crime rate in the neighborhoods where Flock cameras were used plummeted. But it's very important we don't do this uniformly, because if we all do Flock cameras at the same time, we won't know if the Flock cameras that did it. If we all get rid of the Flock cameras, maybe the crime rate would have gone down anyway and wasn't the Flock cameras. But if we have Flock cameras here, some here, and some places where we don't have them on, we will be able to compare. How did this work out? What was the difference in these two communities? What was there no difference at all? Was there a noticeable difference? Because you would think if Flock cameras are really effective and they're no big secret where they're at and where they're not, if you were going to go out and you were going to do Nicolas Cage Gone in 60 Seconds and you and your friends were going to go boost some sweet cars, you would necessarily go to the municipalities that don't have Flock cameras, wouldn't you? Is it that easy? It can't be that simple. But it's going to be fun finding out. And I'm sorry to let you down on this one, but I'm going to take the hard, hard middle stance on Flock cameras, because I can see this both ways. I can see this how it's an unnecessary level of surveillance. Well, if it doesn't do anything compared to the non-Flock communities in preventing crime, then you will be proven correct. And if it shows that it's a great crime reduction tool, then they will be proven correct. But what if there's great misuse, but it does prevent crime? We're going to have to decide where that line is. But we don't have enough information yet to be a jerk about it. All right, coming up next, sad updates on the Northlake mom that stabbed her kids and husband. I'm James Parker. It's The James Show. 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

0: race. Westbound 635 at Preston Road. An accident has the two right lanes blocked. It's about a 10-minute backup to Coit Road. Watch for a stalled vehicle heading northbound on Loop 12, Walton Walker Boulevard on the Trinity River Elm Fork Bridge just before Northwest Highway. The left lane is blocked. Traffic is slowing from Highway 114. The wreck in Corinth on I-35E at Lake Sharon Drive has been cleared. Northbound traffic still unwinding from the Lake Louisville Bridge. Southbound side, you're slow from Mayhill State School Road. With WBAP First Traffic, I'm Dave Allen.
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2: Well, let's get some updates on our Northlake Lindsey Clancy story. James Parker, it's the James Show, News Talk 820, 93.3 FM, WBAP. It does bother me how much this is happening here, and it does bother me that I have to spend this time on my show because I feel like I'm having to dwell on the work of demons over here. Moms killing their kids seems to be the worst trend of 2026. You know, can we bring bell bottoms back, or maybe, I don't know, a hyper color shirt or jams or something? This is my least favorite trend of all time. And the more we learn about this, doesn't make you feel any better. Here's today's update from this morning on WFAA.
3: This morning about the Northlake mother accused of stabbing her husband along with their infant and toddler as well. According to arrest documents, her husband was concerned about her behavior hours before the attack. Those documents reveal that Justin Hommel had been worried about his wife, Holly Flores. He told police she had been struggling with postpartum depression. Police say he later heard a lighter in the children's room, a lighter there just going off, and found a kitchen knife on a dresser after that. Things escalated hours later when police say he woke up to his children crying.
4: He was trying to get to the children, but the children were in another room, and she was actively trying to stab him.
3: Police say the three-year-old and 10-month-old were both stabbed in the chest when officers found them. Both children were described as stable, though, on Tuesday. Per that arrest paperwork, police had been called to the home multiple times before for welfare concerns and also overdoses.
2: Okay, so that doesn't make you feel a whole lot better, but we do have something that's going on that is a trend line that needs to be turned around. I understand that throughout the record of history, moms have killed their kids in some proportion or ratio, but this, not like this. This isn't one of those things where it just feels like more because we have the internet now. Let's just review a little bit of 2026, because you just heard of that one. There was the other mom here in North Texas who fatally shot her two sons and then slit her wrist. Was that the Waxahachie mom, or am I confusing that with the other Texas mom who, and this is a report from October 2nd, Texas mom shoots daughter 4 in murder-suicide hours after losing custody battle. You remember hearing about that last week? There's a South Carolina mom that stabbed her two kids over 50 times. They didn't die, but one of them is going to have an amputation. There was a mom who was an influencer that there was a report just from 2 days ago that killed her family in a murder-suicide hours after she made her final post. A Missouri mom, this is from September 22nd, a Missouri mom who claimed she mistakenly placed her infant in an oven, copped a plea deal. There's another mom over on the East Coast accused of starving her two daughters to death. And that was just October 3rd. Go back 1 month, September 15th. Lindsey Clancy obsessed mom, Corey Walsh, sang Wizard of Oz tune after hanging her 2-year-old son. We're dealing with demons. There's something sick going on. You can't tell me that, well, this is something that's been going on. I don't know if we have good statistics on this. I tried to look it up. It wasn't very satisfying. But we're living in a pretty evil time. And think about the other big story on the show today. The crazy lady that survived the execution in Tennessee. Do you remember who she is? This lady who survived the execution? When she killed her victim, it was a jealousy thing. She bashed her head in with an asphalt rock. While she was still alive, she had carved a pentagram in her chest. A pentagram, a symbol of Satan. And this is the one that survives the execution. This is the one, what do we have? We have Damien now? Did we just discover the damn Antichrist over here? Ladies are going crazy. You want to answer for yourself? You know, we get preached at all the time over here on the man side of the aisle. At some point, we need to have a chat, ladies. What's going on? Y'all okay? What is it? Is it the Prozac? Is it the SSRIs? You having too much kratom over there? Is that what it is? Do you have any guesses on what's going on? Because I talk about this with Miss Parker, and we kind of both agree, but also kind of joke, and it's demons, you know?
5: Hi, Miss Parker!
2: But, I mean, what is it really? What is bringing the demons out? Is it conditioning on TV? Is it woke 1.0 that did this? Are they watching too much Handmaid's Tale? Is it there's not a counterbalance to the Handmaid's Tale? Because you turn on the TV and you turn on the media, you turn on the news, and if you live in the blue bubble, especially if you live in the big city, you're fed a constant, steady diet that you're in danger, that you're going to get lured into a frat house. They're going to drug you up. They're going to alcohol you up. They're going to gang rape you. 57 guys are going to silently laugh at you while you're in your vulnerable position and not tell anyone about it. You know, I think some of this psychosis is being created. I think some of this psychosis wouldn't exist if not for the constant neurotic focus on negative things, especially about our culture, our news, our society, our country, and, you know, straight white Christian men. You know, we are the worst. And so then what is it? Am I blaming the media? I don't know. I think it's a mix. I think it's all the antidepressants. I think it's all the therapy. I think it's the constant reminders that your life isn't great. I think the fact that you can turn on social media, and if you are sort of leaning toward the envy side of the scale, you'll find plenty of excuses to feel like your life is inadequate. Oh, look, your friend from college is on an amazing vacation to the Bahamas. You've never been to the Bahamas. Oh, check this out. Your first cousin, her husband just bought her a Range Rover. You're driving a 14-year-old Buick. What is going on with moms killing their kids? This is Ken in Arlington. You're on News Talk 820, 93.3 FM, WBAP.
6: Hey, they all must be watching the same show or on the same app or anything, because it's all women and they're all killing their kids. And this happened long before the one that did it with the exercise bands and stuff like that. So they're getting all their information from YouTube or whatever the case is if, you know, hey, if you can't handle life and you don't want any kids, just kill them.
2: Jesus. 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And when we talked about this last week, when we were talking about Lindsey Clancy, I had a couple of people chime in. 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Thanks. 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It's the That's Just Me tour. He will be at Dickies Arena on May 6th. 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
2: On the ones.
4: Eastbound 635 at the Dallas North Tollway, there's an accident blocking the right lane. Traffic is stacking up right around Webb Chapel Road. That'll cost you about 10 extra minutes. The wreck on the westbound side of 635 at Preston Road has been cleared. Traffic still unwinding from Coit Road. Northbound Loop 12, Walton Walker Boulevard before Northwest Highway on the Trinity River Elm Fork Bridge. Stalled vehicle in the left lane. Couple of minute backup to Highway 114. With WBAP First Traffic and Weather on the Ones, I'm Dave Allen.
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7: For WBAP, I'm WFAA meteorologist Drew Davis with a quick look at your forecast. Tonight will be mostly clear with a low around 67. East-northeasterly winds around 5 miles per hour will eventually become calm. Friday, another sunny day, a high near 89. Calm winds becoming east around 5 miles per hour in the afternoon. Friday night, once again clear with a low around 66. Easterlies around 5 miles per hour before becoming calm later on in the night.
3: It's 90 degrees in Dallas and 89 in Fort Worth. 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Federal prosecutors in Manhattan talking about the superseding indictment filed against ousted Venezuelan President Nicolas Maduro today. Jamie McDonald, the U.S. attorney for the Southern District of New York, alleging brutality from Maduro's regime.
8: Maduro, Flores, and other Venezuelan leaders tried to silence political opposition through murder and threats to murder victims' families, electric shock, asphyxiation, starvation, so-called punishment cells, beatings, and rape.
3: Maduro and his wife Celia Flores have been jailed in New York since January. DFW is rapidly growing with new developments spreading in every direction throughout North Texas. Grant Pruitt from White Box explains why businesses choose to build in certain communities.
9: It's going to be primarily driven by labor, and then there's other factors like incentives, tax abatements, proximity to where the workforce wants to live. Airports is another one.
3: Pruitt added that growth in North Texas is accelerating. A DFW-bound flight from Madrid was forced to divert due to a bathroom issue. Sybil Summers has details.
10: Earlier this week, American Airlines Flight 37 was en route from Spain to DFW International Airport when the plane was forced to make an emergency landing in New York because of the lavatories. Six of the eight restrooms on the Boeing 777 had stopped working. With 275 passengers on board, the captain declared an urgent alert to land at JFK Airport. The Dallas-based carrier says the plane made a normal landing and then redeparted for DFW after maintenance workers fixed the issue. Sybil Summers, WBAP News.
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11: West Texas Intermediate crude up $3.08 a barrel, 91.36. Wholesale gasoline up another 3%, now up 94% for the year so far. The NASDAQ pounded down 1.5%, led by CoreWeave, falling 8%. Midland-based Diamondback Energy up 4% on the day, and Chipotle spiced things up 6%. 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
13: My least favorite trend of 2026 is definitely the killer mom trend. 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What's causing it? I'm James Parker. It's the James Show, News Talk 820, 93.3 FM, WBAP. I don't even need to give you an intro. You already know what I'm talking about now, because it's Lindsey Clancy, and now we have this mom in Northlake that got stabby with her kids. There was the Waxahachie mom last week. And I'm trying to figure out where this comes from, because I'm trying to make there be no political angle on this, and you may think, how could there be a political angle? Don't worry. People are doing it online constantly. Some people are blaming the SSRIs, the Prozac, the antidepressants. Big Pharma's got us all hooked, got us crazy, killing the kids. Oh, yeah, so it's evil corporations acting all corporation-y. That's what it is. Then I have the other group that says it's all demonic. I'm like, well, what do you want to do? Have an exorcism? How do we fix this? So I don't even know how to fix it if we can't diagnose it correctly. And I really don't have any answers or definite answers on this one. I just have theories. So if you could help out, that'd be nice. This is Retta in Waco. You're on News Talk 820-93.3 FM, WBAP.
14: Yes, I'm a retired licensed social worker, and I worked with a psychiatrist for about 8 years, a really great one. And one of the things that he said that made complete sense to me after working with people that supposedly had mental issues, because if they had a mental issue, sometimes they got sent to us rather than put in jail. He said in the DSM-5, I believe that's the name of the book, it's been a while, there's a diagnosis for everything. He said, except for what really needs to be in there, and it's evil. He said, some people are just evil. You keep them drugged up, or you keep them locked up, and you try to do it before they hurt somebody. And you don't say, I get so sick of hearing people saying, oh, it's my pregnancy brain. I just forget everything. No, you don't. You literally don't give a damn.
13: Okay, now, there's some people who are rolling their eyes because, like, you can't quantify evil. But I know exactly what you're talking about, and I have seen it. So I think the problem comes here, Retta, is that if I break my arm, I can go get an x-ray and we can point on the scan where my arm is broke. Or if you have a heart attack, you can run some tests and be like, yeah, here's your protein levels. Or if your kidneys are failing, you can go test and say your creatinine levels are at 4.5. There's not a test you can run for evil. So how would you even diagnose it, Retta?
14: Yeah, there are symptoms. I mean, there are symptoms, but now they're putting it under mental illness, which gives them a clear cut. You know, if I am mentally ill and I kill you, they send me to an asylum. It's not an asylum now, a facility. And then they try to say that you're all right because they put you on pills. Are pills good? Yeah. Knock those suckers out. I don't care. And I'm sorry.
13: Like it. No, that's fine.
14: The punishment is where we're failing. This is where we're failing our kids. If you don't, this woman that didn't get killed in Tennessee, Texas knows how to do it, but the one that didn't get killed in Tennessee,
13: right?
14: How many years? I think she was 18 years old when she killed her friend or whoever she was jealous of. And now she's in her 50s. This woman should have been killed about 2 years after she killed that friend, and we wouldn't have had to worry about it.
13: All right.
14: So, these people do not fear any kind of consequences. And it starts, I do believe, from people not being parents and letting kids do whatever they want, and there's no consequences. Is every woman going to grow up and kill their kids? No, they're not. But what I am saying is, there's got to be consequences, and not 25 years later down the line. If you kill your child,
13: yep.
14: And the one that put it in the oven, oh, don't give me a break. She would already have her head in the oven.
13: Oh my God! Yeah, I think to sort of sum it up, when we punish these people, we need to do it a whole lot quicker if you want there to be any deterrence whatsoever. Now, we're still going to be creating monsters, but can we at least deter them on a more effective basis? Chris in Flower Mound, you're on News Talk 820-93.3 FM WBAP.
15: Hey, James, this is Chris. I always come out to your events and stuff. How are you, sir?
13: Nice. Well, I like you even more, Chris. Fantastic.
15: Yep. Hey, a few things, and I think this is a combination or, you know, just a bunch of different factors coming together to make these people completely snap. So, one, you have liberals that are wanting to be able to kill babies, abort them up until birth, and then even after birth, just a, you know, after birth abortion. So that's kind of, you know, putting in people's head that it's okay to do this. And two, I think all women, and I'm not being misogynistic or a macho or anything like that, but women are kind of going against the grain now. They're supposed to be home, you know, with the kids. They're supposed to be homemakers. And now we've got them out working and the kids are in daycare. And there's all this stress. So,
13: well, listen, I
15: added to the other thing.
13: That second part, let me push back on that, because I don't feel the strong urge to walk around behind a plow for 12 hours a day. And that's what all my ancestors did for the 10,000 years of human history before I came along. So let's not pine too much for the past. But no, I get what you're saying. They're going against their natural instinct, not just to stay home and take care of kids, but to have the damn kids in the first place and to put it off as long as possible and to pursue your career and to engage in orientations that don't result in babies. And if you do happen to get married and abortion is still on the table and you can get divorced anytime you want, you don't necessarily need to have a kid. No, I get all that, the diminution of being a parent. And, you know, I kind of felt betrayed because when I first had kids, I almost wanted to yell at the outside world. Y'all all said this was the worst thing that could possibly happen to me. And I think it's great. I can handle this. In fact, I want another kid. I can't wait to have more kids. And it was, I think we, and thank you. You're bringing up a great point, Chris and Flower Mound. We're bringing up, a whole generation of kids that are scared to have kids when it's not only not scary, it's the most normal and fulfilling thing in the world. You feel like you're just listless, drifting at sea with no purpose. Have some kids. You'll have a purpose immediately. At least for the next 20 years, you'll have something to do and something to occupy your time and a reason to get your fat butt out of bed when the alarm clock goes off the first time. 800-288-9227. We're just trying to diagnose and solve my least favorite trend of 2026, and that's killer moms. I'm James Parker. It's The James Show. 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
13: Are you living with pain and you want to get rid of it? 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
4: Eastbound 635 at the Dallas North Tollway. An accident has the right lane blocked. Seeing about a 15 to 20 minute backup to Josie Lane. In Lake Dallas, northbound I-35E and the express lanes at Hunley Drive have an accident. Traffic looks like it's trying to squeeze by on the right side. You're backed up to Lake Dallas Drive. And in Sanger, still have road construction. Northbound I-35E just before Keaton Road, Business 35. The right lane is closed. 40-minute backup to Ganser Road. With WBAP First Traffic, I'm Dave Allen.
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13: All right, we're trying to solve the problem of killer moms in 2026. I'm James Parker. It's the James Show, News Talk 820, 93.3 FM, WBAP. And what we've determined so far on the James Show, if you're just joining us, at first, if we're going to cure this disease, we have to diagnose it correctly. Because if you have AIDS and I give you chemo, that's not going to help. And so generally, the diagnosis is evil. But we're trying to get a little more granular than just the big concept of evil. We all know evil exists. We've all seen it in someone's eyes. And I don't have all the answers here, so I'm kind of leaning heavily on the callers, if you don't mind. Mark in Euless, you're on News Talk 820, 93.3 FM, WBAP. When it comes to these killer moms, the Lindsay Clancy, the lady in Northlake, the lady in Waxahachie, what do we do about this? Where's this coming from?
31: Well, HIPAA will never let us know, but I really do think it goes back to the meds, you know. I mean, mainly, I saw a documentary around 2 years ago on psychiatrists having this meeting every year, and they give these new diagnoses and everything, and it's in a book published and everything, and they relate drugs that, you know, might help this condition. But all these drugs nowadays are, you know, they're breaking that blood-brain barrier. You know, and once you do that, that is so dangerous because you're never going to get off of them, right? And
13: hang on, what do you mean blood-brain barrier? I've heard that term before, but I just glaze over it. Is that...
31: Well, like I'm a smoker, like nicotine is one of the smallest elements man creates, and it breaks that blood-brain barrier. So therefore, if you cut that off and everything, you're going to go a little crazy and want to kill people. But, most of us have the psychosis that we're not going to kill people. We're just pissed off because we're trying to quit something.
13: Gotcha. You know? Okay.
31: And even an example with the drugs. I went to my doctor, wants me to stop smoking, obviously. What does she want to do? She wants to give me an antidepressant. I'm like, oh, no. But I tried it for a week, and it jacked me up, But, we've been having babies since caveman, and thank God Mother Mary, didn't have postpartum thing, right? But it'll never be public of, because of HIPAA, whether these women were on drugs.

0: of, you know, because of HIPAA, whether these women were on drugs. I may be wrong. I may be totally wrong. But I just kind of see it at that, especially with the pharmaceuticals nowadays.
1: Well, let me tell you my only pushback on this, Mark, is I've tried to go down this rabbit hole, and Ms. Parker is very convincing because we have these discussions too, and she's real suspicious of the Prozacs and whatever.
2: Hi, Ms. Parker.
1: She's actually taken an antidepressant before, and I haven't, so I don't really know what I'm talking about. But isn't there sort of the natural correlation between antidepressants and people killing themselves because you give antidepressants to suicidal people?
0: Well, and, you know, and one of the causes you always see on the TV commercials, oh, if you feel suicidal tendencies, call your doctor. Well, that's just great.
1: You know? Well, look, here's the best thing you can do. If you're feeling suicidal, go to the Tennessee Death Row because they will save your life. Even if you've been shot up with two whole syringes of phenobarbital, they'll save you. They'll make sure you won't die on the Tennessee Death Row, ironically. Evan and Frisco, you're next up on News Talk 820-93.3 FM WBAP.
3: Hey, James, thanks for taking my call. I agree with some of the callers, especially the last one about the meds, but I think, you know, when someone's on half a dozen meds, I mean, the accountability has to start somewhere, just not with the doctors, but I think also with the individual from just wanting to take med after med after med. And also, like I told your producer, I think the postpartum excuse is just that. I think one way to maybe deter this is not have that be just the default excuse for women that do this. I mean, I know it's a real thing, but if that was a real deal, women would be offing their kids left and right. My ex-wife suffered from postpartum.
1: Well, Evan, this is something that happens every day. I was looking at the statistics, and there's expected to be around 500 of these this year.
3: 500 what?
1: They call it filicide, where a mom kills their kid.
3: Oh, really? I didn't know. I wasn't aware of that. So is it all postpartum related? Is that the excuse?
1: No. Some of it is, and one of the stories from 2 weeks ago was like a mother in South Carolina had her daughters chained up in a room, and she didn't feed them and give them water on a regular basis, and they basically died of dehydration. So it's not like she got all stabby and killed them. Like the one that happened here, not the Waxahachie one, but the other one where the mom lost custody to the dad, so she shot the daughter.
3: Yep.
1: Well, the daughter's like 4, so that's not postpartum either. So, no, it's not all postpartum.
3: Right. And, it's a mix of everything. You know, I think if there's...
1: I know, but look, if it's everything, then how do we attack this? We need because that's all I've got, Evan. It's a mix of everything.
3: Okay.
1: That we just need a better diagnosis. And I didn't do any better than that either. This is Reenie in Waco. You're on News Talk 820-93.3 FM WBAP. What is this, the third person from Waco today? Go, Reenie.
4: Oh, they're good people. First of all, I want to thank you. You did a wonderful job, and I love listening to you. I just wanted to call in really quick and encourage you to read a book called People of the Lie. It's by M. Scott Peck, and it really gets into the malevolence in people as the psychological and the spiritual, why they commit the evil. And once you read it, it's just really eye-opening. It's an older book by a psychiatrist, but it's really good. And it's called People of the Lie. And it explains a lot of why people do what they're doing.
1: All right, so in like a sentence or two, what would I learn that would apply to this storyline if I read that book?
4: Well, I think it helps understand. The bottom line is a lot of people are almost born inherently with moral, immoral, characteristics in them, and he gets into that. And so it explains why some of these women and men do pretty much what they do, because it's almost inherent in them.
1: Yeah.
4: And so
1: okay.
4: I just really encourage people to read it, even though it's an older book. It applies to a lot of what's going on today. It's really good.
1: Well, I appreciate a book recommendation, although you're asking for like a 45-hour favor there. I'll put that on the list. But look, coming up next, I want to go through this discussion and sort of evolve it in the fact that, yeah, some people are just born evil, but some people can be created to be evil, can be trained to be evil, can be, you know, pretty much traumatized into being evil. And we'll talk about that, because this killer mom trend of 2026, we need to stop this. I'm James Parker. It's The James Show, News Talk 820-93.3 FM, WBAP. Hey there, when you're doing the new build on your house and you want it to look good and you want it to look brand new as long as possible. You

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13: A hurricane is churning in the Gulf, headed for a Friday landfall. I'm Mike Trina from the 24-Hour Breaking News Center.
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12: On the ones.
14: An accident on eastbound 635 at the Dallas North Tollway, now taking up the two right lanes. Traffic is jammed back to Josie Lane. That'll cost you about 20 to 25 minutes. Northbound I-35E at Hundley Drive, there's an accident in the express lanes. Traffic is squeezing by on that narrow right shoulder. This has you jammed back to Lake Dallas Drive. The construction heading into Sanger, northbound I-35, just before Keaton Road. Business 35 has just been picked up. Traffic slowly unwinding from Ganser Road. Give yourself at least 30 minutes. With WBAP First Traffic and Weather on the Ones, I'm Dave Allen.
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13: Your forecast from the WBAP On Time Experts 24/7 Weather Center. Tonight, mostly clear with a low in the upper 60s. Tomorrow, sunny with a high in the upper 80s. Tomorrow night, clear with a low in the upper 60s. It's 90 degrees in Dallas and 89 in Fort Worth. 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Communities along the Gulf Coast are bracing for an approaching Category 1 hurricane. Robert Ray has the latest from Pensacola Beach, Florida.
17: Hurricane Isaias, churning in the Gulf of America, headed toward the northern Gulf Coast as residents, tourists, and first responders are all preparing for impact and make a landfall likely Friday late. And it could be upwards to a Category 2, maybe even a major Category 3 hurricane. Expect strong storm surge up to 7 feet in some areas, heavy rains, and the possibility for winds nearing 100 miles per hour. Robert Ray, Fox Weather.
13: 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Weekly unemployment numbers reflecting a strong job market.
18: The number of new claims for unemployment benefits declined to 197,000 in the week ending October 3rd. The previous week's claims number was revised slightly higher to 199,000. Those remaining on benefits, continuing claims, rose slightly in the week ending September 26th to 1.71 million. Ginny Coselda, Fox News.
13: Checking closing numbers on Wall Street, the Dow finished up 52 points to 51,232. NASDAQ was down 345 to 27,193. S&P 500 also in the red, down by 36 to 7,765. Keep connected to the FW on your home for WBAP's morning news, weekdays 4 till 9, starting with the Bongino Report at 4 a.m. Only on News Talk 820 and 93.3 FM WBAP, I'm Mike Traina.
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19: Game day for the Dallas Cowboys, their second home contest of the season, trying to win back-to-back games for the first time. By the end of the matchup with Tampa, they will have completed a stretch of 3 games in 12 days. The Stars also in action tonight. They're coming off their first win of the season, a 5-0 shutout over the Sharks on Monday. It was Jake Ottinger's 17th career NHL shutout. 5 goals, 5 different goal scorers. They play in Buffalo this evening, a 6 p.m. puck drop. And only one division series still ongoing in Major League Baseball, the White Sox trying again to advance the championship series for the first time since winning it all in 2005. They battled the Guardians at 7 o'clock.
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22: You mentioned last year 8 wins took the NFC South. 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
23: 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You know, Washington's got their struggles. 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I reserve judgment. I reserve the right to change my mind. But
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23: That's right. This time next week, you know, I mean, I might be saying totally different, which then makes me like every other talking head on TV, you know. But yeah, I like Dallas right now. I mean, if I was a betting man, I would bet heavy on Dallas right now for the division. And I think I expect them to win more than 8 or 9 ball games.
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3: Well, we're just trying to see if we can do something about the scariest trend of 2026, and that is the killer mom phenomenon. I'm James Parker. 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A lot of feedback, but not a lot of answers in this feedback. Tony writes in, the great Tony, who's nice enough to actually come to Parker Pours and stuff when we have them. So, but he says there has to be a common thread. Are they all stay-at-home moms? Are they all on a common drug? No, they're not all stay-at-home moms. They're not all on a common drug. A lot of them are on various forms of antidepressants. But again, I don't know if that's the cart leading the horse or the dog wagging the tail or whatever forced metaphor you want to put on it. Because, I mean, just logically, intuitively speaking, without even looking at any studies, of course, people on antidepressants are more likely to do crazy things. We give antidepressants to crazy people. So I don't know if that's causing it. Of course, there's going to be a correlation there. Oh, the people that get diagnosed and get all stabby are more likely to be on medications. Well, yeah, that means someone noticed it before it got to this level and tried to do something about it. So maybe intervening and trying to do something about it already didn't work. No, that's not even that. Not only is that not a good answer, that actually brings us further away from an answer. But that I think that's what we're living in. Shana, little intuitive here as well. She says the world is feeding everyone unattainable goals, a false pretense of reality. Before social media, life was more focused on the now, and God was still in many homes. We now live in a world where so many hearts are sick. Yeah, maybe it's a God thing. That's another question. How many of these moms that got all stabby on their kids or threw them in an oven or choked them with exercise bands or shot them or whatever, how many of them were in church the Sunday before it happened? And I don't know if that's even going to give us an answer, but we're not even having those questions. We're not even having those discussions now, are we? Why? Because it's not going to it runs the risk of ruining someone's narrative. David in Bedford, you're on Newstalk 820, 93.3 FM, WBAP.
4: Yes, sir, James, and you're hitting on it right there too. And there's so many things that will lead into it. But again, Jesus spoke of in the last days, and we're living in the last days, that the love of many shall wax cold because of lawlessness. Look around, at lawlessness is everywhere. People don't want to obey the law. It's out of control. We're living at a time, and because of this, Jesus said, because of lawlessness, it'll cause many to lose their love, natural love for your family, for others. You don't care. You only care, you know, you're only filled with wickedness and deceit. That is what's happening in our nation today, and it's everywhere. And politicians, they don't want to fix it. They just want to make it legal. Okay, we're just going to legalize the lawlessness. All that does is lead to more depression, more people's hearts, natural love to your family. Timothy talks about that, people losing their natural love toward one another, toward their family members. We're seeing that drugs do play a part of it. Some of the drugs that people take for anxiety and depression, if you see the commercials on TV, if you have thoughts of suicide, please contact your doctor or something like that. When you have all this other stuff that's going wrong with you, you have women who are raising their kids. Maybe they have a husband who doesn't care. And she's being left with all this by herself. And then she hates her husband, hates her kids. And a little bit of drugs goes a long way. And before you know it, you're at wickedness.
3: All right. So fast forward to the end. How do we fix this?
4: We fix it with people obeying the law. We need leaders that will actually uphold what this nation stands for. And that's law and order. We need a president like President Trump who's doing what he's trying to do, and people are fighting him because they don't want to shut down the borders. They don't want to put criminals in jail. They don't want to do these things. They just want to just turn them loose.
3: I don't know. No, law and order, though? Like, I feel like arguing with you, but I don't have a better answer, so it's kind of hard.
4: It is Jesus. People need Christ. We need preachers preaching the gospel. People need to stop sinning. Turn their lives around, because sin, the Bible says that sin will harden your heart. That's the deceitfulness of sin. It will harden your heart, and you will not know.
3: Well, we're doing a terrible job convincing them to turn their lives around.
4: I know we are. And we need preachers, man. We need preachers out there preaching the gospel of Jesus Christ. That's what this nation was established in, and that's just the way it is.
3: All right. So listen to David. Don't kill your kid. Go to church and meet Jesus and have a chat before you do that. I'm not saying he's wrong, and I'm also saying I don't have a better answer, but that's, I don't know, that feels kind of vague too. Cassie and Argyle, you're going to be my last caller on this one. What do you think?
5: Okay, what the gentleman just said, yeah, that is true. This is the bottom line to everything. In James 4:7 in the Bible, in our scriptures, left for us to follow. This whole book is a book of life. If we would just follow it, things are going to go a whole lot better. But it says, submit yourselves then to God. Resist the devil, and he will flee from you. So that means these women, that these thoughts are coming into their heads and stuff, you just don't concede to that. You say, no, I'm resisting this because
3: all right, Cassie, but once you're to this point, if you already believe in divinity, Jesus, the Bible, and you get all the way to James 4:7, I think we've already won that battle. How would you get Lindsey Clancy to James 4:7? How would you get this North Lake mom to James 4:7?
5: Well, I mean, it's very clear. Everywhere you go, you see.
3: All right.
5: People are asking you to go to church, to come visit our church. People are asking you to come to the women's Bible study. And it goes on and on and on.
3: Okay, but my last three callers now, Cassie, I'm sorry to interrupt you. I'm running like 30 seconds over time. My last three callers, the question is, how do we make, you know, this evil go away? And the answer can't be, well, then we just have to be better people. Well, how do we make them better people?
5: It says, submit yourselves then to God.
3: That how do we get them to submit themselves to God is what I'm asking.
5: They're just going to be told that by people that love them. You submit yourself to God. That means God is going to be the most important thing to you in the world. Not
3: we know what that means, Cassie. I just don't know how do you get through. Let me finish. I've got 2 seconds.
5: Resist the devil, and he will flee from you. Come near to God.
3: Okay. I'm James Parker. It's the James Show. We're going to make fun of this hurricane that's coming up tomorrow. I'm James Parker. It's News Talk 820, 93.3 FM, WBAP.
6: Another hurricane brewing in the Gulf. When and where will it make landfall? Brad's tracking it. We'll have the latest starting at 5.
7: And a beautiful fall weekend ahead. 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

0: In Arlington, an accident on eastbound I-30 at Common Street. This is in the two right lanes. Traffic is stacking up just after Bowen Road, about a 15-minute delay. In Dallas, eastbound I-30 approaching Ferguson, a wreck. Two left lanes are blocked. Slow traffic right now from Dolphin Road. Still have this wreck working on the north side, eastbound 635 at the Dallas North Tollway. It's in the two right lanes, about a 25-minute delay from Josie Lane. And southbound 75, watch for a wreck on the ramp to 635. It's in the two right lanes. With WBAP First Traffic, I'm Dave Allen.
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5: Let's make fun of the weatherman for a minute. I'm James Parker. It's the James Show, News Talk 820, 93.3 FM, WBAP. And I don't mean the guys that get on and give you the weather every night. I don't mean the guy that's pointing at a map when you are watching TV and you get home from work. I'm talking about these guys that have been predicting catastrophe in Sodom and Gomorrah and Caligula. You might as well start building an ark because it's going to rain so hard. Oh my God, it's going to rain so hard. Well, they're doing it over this hurricane here. And while you guys are getting all excited and worked up, bro, this has been the lamest hurricane season in a long time. And this is the latest first hurricane that we've had in a hurricane season since at least going back to 1950. I saw this one great little graphic from a place called Weather Impact. And Isaias is expected to hit tomorrow, so that would be October 9th. The latest first hurricane before this was in on September 11th. That happened in both 2013 and 2002. So wait a second, you mean recently? Yeah. We've had kind of a string of hurricane seasons being real late and weak and late to the party and kind of disappointing and underwhelming. Yeah, That's kind of interesting because that's not what you were told in Inconvenient Truth. Al Gore told you all these climate catastrophes. They're going to be bigger and badder and wetter and scarier and windier and lava and Sodom and brimstone and fire and daily walk through the book of Revelations.
6: We are seeing a nature hike through the book of Revelation.
5: Yeah, that's him about 10 years ago trying to get you all gassed up about it. But the reporting on this is hilarious. Are they telling you that this is the latest a hurricane's hit the coast in a hurricane season? Did they tell you that right after Al Gore said the Hurricane Katrina and Rita and all that was going to be the new norm, that we went 10 straight years without a major hurricane making landfall in the United States? It was the first time we'd gone 10 years without a category that was Hurricane 3 or higher making landfall. 10 years we went. And during those 10 years, how many years did they tell you this is going to be a above average hurricane season? This is going to be a bad hurricane season. This is going to be breaking all kinds of records. Hottest year ever, hottest summer ever, hottest September ever, hottest week ever. You got all of that. You got all that hype. What actually happened? Very little. And so the hype around this one, just laugh it off. Just laugh at these people because they're saying, look, this, it may be a category 2, maybe even a category 3 by the time it hits. So you're saying it's a category 1, which means it's the lowest rung of hurricane, which means it's barely crossing the category boundary into hurricane from tropical storm. Can y'all please calm down? This is what I was just talking about with Pete Delkus on the show. I think that was on Tuesday. You know, for the people that make these predictions and they're just wrong over and over, do you ever issue corrections? Because I don't hear a whole lot of these corrections. I do hear the bad predictions. I do hear them not coming true. I just don't hear either the explanation or the correction or Because look, let's just run through a few of these predictions that have come and gone over the last 20 years. First, Al Gore saying the polar ice caps were going to be gone in the first term of the next president.
7: Many scientists predict, shockingly, that the entire North Polar ice cap may be completely gone during summer months during the first term of the next president.
5: Yeah, well, that was when, before Obama got elected. That was in August of 2008. So Obama got elected. It didn't happen in his first term. Didn't happen in his second term. Didn't happen in Trump's first term. Didn't happen in Biden's first term. Hadn't happened in Trump's second term. We still got polar ice caps, y'all, even in the summer months. Well, why do we listen to this guy anymore? He also said there's going to be drowning polar bears.
8: That's not good for creatures like polar bears who depend on the ice. A new scientific study shows that for the first time they're finding polar bears that have actually drowned, swimming long distances, up to 60 miles, to find the ice.
5: Have you heard one drowning polar bear story? Don't you think they'd be happy to tell you as proof positive that all the mouth-breathing MAGA re-rees on Team Blue, the window-licking, booger-eating, flyover country, incest-ridden Team Red people were wrong and Team Blue was right? You don't think they'd be rubbing that in your face if it was true? Just like the no more snows on Kilimanjaro?
8: This is Mount Kilimanjaro more than 30 years ago and more recently. And a friend of mine just came back from Kilimanjaro with a picture he took a couple months ago. Another friend, Lonnie Thompson, studies glaciers. Here's Lonnie with a last sliver of one of the once mighty glaciers. Within the decade, there will be no more snows of Kilimanjaro.
5: By the way, he said that in 2006. Here we are, two decades later, there's still snow. What about your friend Lenny? Did Lenny tell you there wasn't going to be any more snow? Did you fire him yet? Do you still listen to Lenny? You know, I'm so sick of this. He told you the glaciers would be gone from Glacier National Park by 2020.
8: This is happening in Glacier National Park. I climbed to the top of this in 1998 with one of my daughters. Within 15 years, this will be the park formerly known as Glacier.
5: Oh, did you learn that, climbing a glacier with one of your daughters? The overhyped weather stuff just won't stop. Whenever you hear it about this hurricane, just laugh at these fools. In the meantime, stick around. The great one, Mark Levin, is coming up next. I have a lot of good stuff waiting for you at the James Show podcast, and also all kinds of good clips and highlights on the social medias, the YouTube, the Facebook, the Twitter, the whatever. Niall Horan, Dinner Party Live. 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I'm James Parker. 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
4: On the ones.
6: Southbound 75 Central Expressway, there's an accident at the ramp to 635. It's in the right lane. Tow truck now picking up the last vehicle. Still about a 10-minute backup to Campbell Road in Richardson. Eastbound 635 at the Dallas North Tollway, this wreck still working. Two right lanes are blocked. About a 20-minute backup now to Josie Lane. And in Arlington, you got an accident on eastbound I-20 at Collins Street. It's in the two right lanes. Stop-and-go traffic just after Bowen Road. For WBAP First Traffic and Weather on the Ones, I'm Dave Allen.
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9: For WBAP, I'm WFAA meteorologist Drew Davis with a quick look at your forecast. Tonight will be mostly clear with a low around 67. No surprise here, Friday will be sunny once again with a high near 90. Light easterly winds around 5 miles per hour in the afternoon are expected. Friday night will be clear with a low around 66.
5: 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President Trump rallies for Republican candidates in Texas ahead of crucial midterm races. Kristen Goodwin has the story.
10: President Trump praising GOP U.S. Senate candidate, Texas Attorney General Ken Paxton.
11: He's been, again, one of the greatest attorney generals in history.
10: Telling a San Antonio crowd Wednesday, a vote for Republicans will protect border security and the Second Amendment.
11: We're also going to send Carlos de la Cruz to the U.S. House of Representatives.
10: De La Cruz, who is running to represent Texas's newly redrawn 35th congressional district, faces Democrat Bexar County Sheriff's Deputy Johnny Garcia in November. Kristen Goodwin, Fox News.
5: Meanwhile, Vice President J.D. Vance says the Trump administration is blocking Microsoft from sponsoring foreign workers for green cards, accusing the tech company of abusing the H-1B visa program to undercut American workers.
0: Microsoft laid off last year 6,000 American workers. At the same time, the company benefited from 6,300 H-1B visas and almost 3,000 green cards.
5: Vance calling it a scandalous system, accusing Microsoft of laying off American workers while replacing them with foreign labor. There's controversy surrounding DART's next leader. Clayton Neville has more.
12: Incoming DART CEO Nathaniel Ford is named in a subpoena as part of a criminal investigation into the Jacksonville Transportation Authority. Now, Florida's Attorney General opened the investigation as JTA faces a nearly $40 million budget shortfall, reviewing lavish expenses that include luxury hotel stays and tuition reimbursements made during Ford's tenure. Ford resigned from JTA earlier this year. He's set to assume his new role at DART later this month. Clayton Neville, WBAP News.
5: 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The Dow comes out on top today while the NASDAQ and the S&P 500 take a dive.
13: The Dow winners, Travelers, Home Depot, and Chevron. The Dow decliners, Caterpillar, Microsoft, and NVIDIA. The Dow up 52 points. The NASDAQ lower by 345. S&P 500 down 36.
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14: 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Some indicate that congressional Democrats are poised to come out on top in the midterms. What do the bots say? 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What do the hosts say? 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
2: How did I lose weight? 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

0: our number, 877-381-381, 1-877-381-3811. Hope you're doing very, very well. I am. We be. I want to start this evening's program with Marco Rubio, who's a superstar, Secretary of State. And the reporters, there he is on foreign soil, on a tarmac, are pressing him about stories, the sources of which are anonymous. And what you're seeing right now are the media just attacking the president, attacking his entire cabinet, and trying to attack, character assassinate other Trump appointees. I suspect they're doing this in coordination with Democrats on Capitol Hill. They're definitely doing it in coordination with bureaucrats, and I'm going to get into one of those situations briefly. And in many of these stories, they have nothing but anonymous sources. Sometimes they claim to have dozens of them. I suspect they don't. And then the way they create the stories is they go to individuals who share the view of the prior administration and the bureaucrats for their comment about how awful this or that in the Trump administration or this or that Trump official is, how shocking their conduct is, because they know these press reports will be used by the Democrats. So it's an inside-outside game. This is not a free press. We've been calling it a Democrat Party press for a long time and for a reason. They're ideologically driven. They are cowards. They are liars. But you already know that. So turn up the volume. Here's a classic case and a classic way of handling by the Secretary of State today, I guess. Cut 13, go.
1: Sir, do you have anything new on the reporting from the Wall Street Journal that Ambassador Guilfoyle had sought finance?
2: Yeah, guys, let me tell you something, okay? You guys are going to ask me this. You're going to ask me again in Portugal. I know the game, okay? The game is someone gives information to a newspaper or a media outlet. The media outlet reports it. You immediately turn to me and say, I need you to respond to our reporting. That's not the way this process works. Like, our job is not to respond every time someone decides to give the media something without any advance warning, without having any chance to look at it and see what's in there. That's not the way you run an organization, and that's not a serious way to conduct the policy of our country. So I'm not going to comment on a story that literally posted a few hours ago. I get the game, okay? I've been in this for a long time. Within hours, a member of Congress will write you a letter demanding you answer questions to something we've never seen before. I don't even know if it's true or not true, so it's just not going to work that way. And it most certainly is not going to work that way when I'm sitting in another country, all right? Guys, I'm not playing this game with you, okay? You guys write a story, and then your editors tell you, make sure you get a comment from him on something we haven't seen, okay? You guys are not going to be our only source of information in the world. I'm sorry to tell you that. And so I want you to understand, no, that's not the way the process is going to work. Well, first of all, the process doesn't work like this. We don't conduct these things in a press conference, on a tarmac, in a foreign country, because you wrote a story, or somebody else wrote a story because some source gave it to you. So get that out of your head. Because that's never the way it's going to work with me. It's a game that's been played for a long time, but it's not a game we're going to play. We're conducting serious business here, and we'll handle things appropriately. I don't even know if what you're reporting is true. You guys somehow walk around thinking that because some source told you something and you reported it, it's the gospel. It's not the gospel. It's not the gospel for me. That's not the way we do it.
0: Outstanding. Outstanding. And he's got it down. As I wrote in Unfreedom of the Press, he's got it down. And then they regurgitate the story. It's recycled by other news outlets and on and on and on and on. It's called pseudo news. Pseudo news. It's not news. It's pretend news. Pseudo news. And the purpose of it is to advance an agenda, an ideology, a policy. And also, the purpose of it is to try and destroy reputations and undermine an administration you don't agree with. And it's happening all over the place with the media. And there's a couple of main practitioners of this, Politico and the New York Times, may be the biggest. Now, for the second time in, I guess, a week, 10 days, give or take, my stepson has been the target of this. He's the senior advisor to Ambassador Mike Huckabee in Israel. He was an advisor to the prior Trump ambassador to Israel, David Friedman. What happens is there's an entrenched bureaucracy in these embassies, as well as at various desks within the State Department. And even when you have a change in administration, they often try to sabotage the new administration's priorities. In this case, President Trump. The Foreign Service despises President Trump. So there are individuals who are buried into the bureaucracy, including various embassies, who have agendas. And they're busy trying, in many instances, like other bureaucrats and other departments for other reasons, trying to sabotage the Trump presidency. Or the ambassador, in this case, Huckabee. And so they contact very reliable news organizations, reliable for them and their agenda and their party. The New York Times. The bureau chief for the New York Times in Jerusalem. I've talked to you about the bureau chief for the New York Times in Moscow in 1932. The bureau chief for the New York Times in Berlin during the 1940s, all sympathetic to Stalin, to Hitler. And then we have individuals who are sympathetic, the Jerusalem bureau chief and others at the New York Times, sympathetic to Hamas and other Palestinian front terrorist organizations, Palestinian Authority and so forth. Now, I want to be clear that I speak for myself. I do not speak for the ambassador. I do not speak for my stepson. I speak for myself. And I always have and I always will. And we're very clear about this. But I know how it works too, just like Marco Rubio. I've been around a long time. I served in the Reagan administration 8 years, and the same stuff was pulled on President Reagan and pulled on his embassies and pulled on his staff and ambassadors and so forth and so on. So I'm not fooled by it. Rubio's not fooled by it. Anybody who's been around a while who's a conservative or even a Republican, none of us are fooled by it. So there's this piece the New York Times put together. Apparently they've been working on it for a long time, and there's not a single source that's not anonymous. Not one. And there are many sources they claim. I don't believe they have all these sources, but it doesn't really matter. They're all anonymous. Now that tells you, what are they? Well, they say they're worried about retribution. Well, who would be worried about retribution, Mr. Producer? A bureaucrat, right? The story is also laced with information that was stolen from our government. Cable information and other information. Perhaps violations of the Espionage Act and other criminal statutes. Information that belongs to the government and is under the authority and is not to be released without the ambassador's say-so. But the ambassador was blindsided too. And in fact, the ambassador released a statement that I will read to you soon, which is brutal. Brutal. Because he knows full well that David doesn't do anything without his permission or without his direction. They're focusing on cables. Cables are not used as often as they were when I was in government, because there's other ways to communicate, obviously, other than a cable. And there's other secure ways to communicate. So you'll have bureaucrats who draft cables. And they want those cables to be used as the basis for Donald Trump's policies. But these cables, and I'm reading between the lines in this article, are more reflective of the Biden administration, the Biden State Department, the Biden ambassador, than the Trump policies when it comes to the United States-Israeli relationship. And we know that the relationship is totally different than when it was under Biden and the Democrats. And so you have bureaucrats, and it's not just bureaucrats, others, who are squirreled into these positions. And they're trying to sabotage the policies of the Trump administration, the policies of the State Department under Rubio. They're trying to undermine and sabotage the ambassador. Which is why a cable is not sent and it's not official until the ambassador signs off on it. And so what this article seems to be claiming is that bureaucrats and others are very upset because these cables didn't go as they were drafted. But instead, David looked at them, which was his job. Some of them went. Some of them were apparently redrafted or adjusted. But nothing went without the authority of the ambassador. I've not asked them a thing about any of this. I'm just reading the story, and I know how this works. And how it works. And you got one example after another after a number. And it's interesting. They're very much focused on what they call the West Bank, Judea and Samaria. Because the media and the Democrats and Hamas and the terrorists want Judea and Samaria, the West Bank, to be the next Gaza Strip. They're desperate for this to happen.

0: Now, in addition to what I'm telling you, the leaking, the provision of cable traffic or would-be cables, drafts, to a third party, I don't care if it's the New York Times Corporation or somebody else, is unlawful. For obvious reasons. It's unlawful. And yet, according to this article, they received numerous pieces of documents and information leaked to it, apparently from the embassy in Jerusalem. So there needs to be a diplomatic security investigation, in my view. There ought to be a criminal investigation, in my view. I don't know if it'll happen or not, but it should. And when we come back, I want to read you what the ambassador, Huckabee, said, and I want to read you what a real journalist said about what the New York Times has done here. And there have been one after another individuals who work in the foreign policy realm, who also know David and the ambassador and are very sympathetic to the Trump administration and Secretary Rubio, who are repulsed by what the New York Times pulled here. Just like Politico when it came to his wedding. And so you can see there's a pattern. There's a target. You can see the bureaucracy that is sympathetic to Hamas, the Palestinian Authority, and others. You can see what's going on here. Unless you're Helen Keller. I'll be right back.
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4: In Plano, stalled vehicle southbound Dallas North Tollway at Parker Road. It's in the right lane. Traffic is backed up to right around Legacy. It'll cost you about 10 minutes. That wreck in North Dallas, eastbound 635 at the Dallas North Tollway, has just been cleared. Traffic slowly unwinding from I-35E. Got a wreck as you move through Duncanville, westbound I-20. It's just before Cedar Ridge Drive. The right lane is blocked. About a 20-minute delay from Hampton Road. With WBAP First Traffic, I'm Dave Allen.
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1: The entire purpose of this kind of reporting isn't reporting at all. It's to advance the Democrat Party, the bureaucrat, the former Biden regime, the Hamas agenda. This is why when people say they're winning the PR war, well, they have these media outlets behind them. I want to remind you of the record of the New York Times. I don't have to go that far back. The picture of the child that they said was starving in Gaza when he had cystic fibrosis, and he wasn't starving as a result of anything the Israelis had done. New York Times reporting on the casualty numbers from the mouth of Hamas to their ears, which now has been proven wrong time and again, even by Hamas itself. But the New York Times has never apologized. They did grave damage to to the United States, great damage to Israel, spreading anti-Semitism. And now they're attacking this way, and I want to address it further. 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
0: On the ones.
4: Westbound I-20 approaching Cedar Ridge Drive in Duncanville. There's an accident in the right lane. It's about a 20-minute delay from Hampton Road. Still very slow traffic through North Dallas along eastbound 635 from I-35E over to the Dallas North Tollway. This is due to an earlier crash. And in Plano, southbound on the Dallas North Tollway at Parker Road, stalled box truck blocking the right lane. Traffic is jammed now back to the Sam Rayburn Tollway. That's about a 10-minute delay. With WBAP First Traffic and Weather on the ones, I'm Dave Allen.
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3: Your forecast from the WBAP on-time experts 24/7 Weather Center. Tonight, mostly clear with a low around 68. Tomorrow, sunny with a high near 88. Tomorrow night, clear with a low around 67. It's 89 degrees in Dallas and 88 in Fort Worth. The Pentagon says the firing squad execution of Fort Hood shooter will be live-streamed. Defense Secretary Pete Hegseth said the execution of Nidal Malik Hassan would be public. Hegseth, speaking to the conservative TV outlet Real America's Voice News, said the execution of Hassan will take place at Fort Hood on December 3rd, adding, quote, "We'll make sure that people are able to watch it, that it's public," close quote. The radical Muslim terrorist was convicted of killing 13 people and injuring 32 others in a terror attack at the military base in 2009. Officials at the Pentagon confirmed the plans. Your money news brought to you by NetWorthRadio.com. 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
8: A bipolar woman in Wisconsin managed to impersonate a substitute teacher while asking girls if they wanted to see strippers or hookers and will they become strippers or hookers. Amy Jones, 23, conned her way in to the Rufus King High School in Milwaukee. She called one student a big fat boy. Hey, fat boy.
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1: I'm going through this so you can see how the left operates. It's very diabolical. How they're attached to the bureaucracy. How the bureaucracy supports the policies of the Democrat Party and the radical left. And how they create or try to create controversy. This story's going nowhere. It's fallen flat on its face. But I'm not done with it. I want to know who these anonymous sources are. And I want to know what information exactly got in the hands of a third party, the New York Times Corporation. Because that information doesn't belong to the person who leaked it anonymously, and it doesn't belong to a media corporation. It belongs to the government. And that is unlawful. And this story is filled with such examples. So early this morning, and by the way, don't read the comments online. The bots are there, the Jew haters, the Israel haters, the America haters, quite frankly, and a lot of the Trump haters are all in there. They don't matter. So the New York Times does a great job of stirring up more hate, more Jew hatred, and threats against my stepson, who's done one thing, a call to duty. He's serving the interests of the United States of America. They try and create the impression that he is loyal to Israel, another country, and not the United States of America. This is one of these libels that a rabbi, a friend of ours, and I'll get to him too, points out, like the Dreyfus case. So Mike Huckabee writes this morning, the New York Slimes, with cowardly anonymous sources, did a hit piece on David Milstein, senior policy advisor, to him. So they had asked me for a comment. They didn't use it. But here's my full statement that they didn't have the guts or the integrity to use. Quote, I remember they contacted him before they published the story, but the elements of the story the New York Times is trying to assemble are so lacking in fact that it ranks up with other New York Times farcical endeavors like the embarrassing dog rape story or the totally debunked story about a small boy being shot in the face by IDF in Gaza, when in fact the little boy was not only alive, but had been evacuated out of Gaza with his mother by Embassy Jerusalem to a safe location in another country to keep him from being murdered by Hamas. He said, I personally and categorically refute the elements of your proposed story, and I am surprised that you expect to be taken seriously with such nonsense without even one named source, writes Huckabee. You surely can do better. You should consult your attorneys as to whether publishing such drivel could subject the Times to litigation for defamation. That was his statement that they did not publish. Now, I want to read to you again, so you have the full information and you understand what's going on. There is an independent journalist by the name of Eaton Fishberger. He's actually very, very good. And he posts online all the time. He said, the ongoing campaign against David Milstein is one of the most grotesque things I've witnessed in journalism. And the New York Times has produced what might be its most despicable installment yet. This all started with Tucker Carlson, folks. You understand? He targeted him. The Times Jerusalem Bureau, he writes, the Times Jerusalem Bureau chief is gleefully promoting this latest hit piece as an extraordinary scoop, a strange description for an article that largely debunks itself, repeatedly undermining its allegations while portraying legitimate conduct as evidence of a sinister conspiracy. Buried deep in the article is an acknowledgement that previous U.S. ambassadors to Israel employed political advisors who influenced diplomatic reporting, and that Milstein's responsibilities explicitly include, quote, reviewing and amending information sent to Washington, unquote. That's quite an admission for an article characterizing his exercise of that authority as, quote, suppressing, quashing, and skewing information. Reviewing diplomatic cables is a completely normal standard function, yet the New York Times repeatedly treats disagreements over reporting as evidence of corruption. Even its suggestion that Milstein's conduct is unprecedented is bull, you know what. Responsible statecraft, that's the name of a group tied to the Quincy Institute. You've heard of them, right, Mr. Producer? That is a crazy-ass group. It's an isolationist group, an anti-Israel group. Responsible States graph, the Iran-linked publication that Times credits with originally, quote-unquote, exposing Milstein. You understand, folks? Previously alleged that Arye Lighthouse, a senior advisor to former Trump administration ambassador David Friedman and Biden's ambassador Jack Lew, blocked reports that were, quote, critical of Israel, unquote. As if there are no such reports, right? Then comes the Times admission that, quote, it's not clear whether Mr. Milstein's interventions have affected White House policy, unquote. By the way, the article says that they spoke to a few senior officials at the White House anonymously who were very concerned. I know who that is. And if this individual thinks that I don't know who it is, then he's a buffoon. I know who that is. In time, you will know who that is, too. He goes on, for an article portraying Milstein as a shadowy figure manipulating foreign policy to, quote, protect Netanyahu, they dragged that in, too, unquote. That's a hell of a caveat, wouldn't you say? By the way, the article acknowledges that Ambassador Huckabee empowered Milstein to oversee embassy operations, approves most diplomatic cables himself, and has personally overruled Milstein when necessary. In other words, the Times describes an advisor operating under an ambassador who retains ultimate authority while portraying him as an unchecked rogue operator. There's an enormous difference between misleading Washington and refusing to rubber stamp every assessment by career bureaucrats. That's the deep state, folks, particularly concerning one of America's closest allies. Ambassador Huckabee categorically rejected the allegations, but apparently his defense of his own senior advisor carries less weight than anonymous officials who disagree with him. These anonymous officials, again, this is the deep state. Disagreeing with career diplomats isn't corruption. Exercising authority delegated by an ambassador isn't misconduct. Believing Israel is a valuable and well-intentioned American ally certainly isn't evidence of dishonesty. The Times would have us believe it uncovered an extraordinary scandal when nearly all of what it documents is a political appointee exercising authority the newspaper acknowledges he possesses. If reporters have evidence Milstein actually did something wrong, intentionally or not, put it before the public and let readers judge. Until then, the New York Times Jerusalem bureau chief can spare us the self-congratulation about his supposed scoop, particularly when his own newspaper has undermined its central narrative. This sort of journalism, this sort of journalism is a disgrace, and everyone participating in this relentless campaign against Milstein should be ashamed. It's not a surprise that they mention the Quincy Institute that's allied with Tucker, that the New York Times would use it. It's not a surprise at all. Not a surprise at all. All right. Let's see here. One more that I wanted to share with you. Why don't we take an early break here, Mr. Perdue, a minute or two early so I can find it. We'll be right back.
0: Mark Levin.
2: Cleanup continues in Duncanville on this accident on westbound I-20 before Cedar Ridge Drive. It's in the right lane, about a 10 to 15 minute backup to Hampton. Very slow traffic in Dallas heading southbound on I-35E from Empire Central over to Highline Drive. Heavy traffic as you move through downtown over to I-30. Got a stalled vehicle in Plano. This is on the Dallas North Tollway on the southbound side of Parker Road. The right lane is blocked. About a 10 minute delay from the Sam Rayburn Tollway. With WBAP First Traffic, I'm Dave Allen.
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We'll be covering a number of other things next hour, but I'm laying this out so you can see how this works. And if I didn't have this microphone, this megaphone, you wouldn't know. And you could take the case of David Milstein and Ambassador Mike Huckabee and what's going on here and multiply it by hundreds of times, because this is what the media are doing at the behest of the Democrats and the bureaucrats in the former Biden regime. They're doing it in support of Hamas, in this case, in support of terrorists. That's the truth. Uh-oh. What did you want, Rich? Okay. Gee whiz. You know, there it is, I think. Hold on, everybody. I know it's here somewhere, America. Yes, it's got to be. Well, we will get to that. I will pull it up separate and apart from the printing. We're live and national. Okay, thank you, sir. There it is. Thank you. We got it right there. You know, folks, I believe America is under assault, not from some foreign army, but from within. The enemy within and an army of members of the enemy within. False peace, open borders, socialism, the war on the family and the sanctity of life, persecution of the church and Judaism and the rise of Islam and anti-Semitism. I think these are the seven greatest threats facing the Republic right now. Pastor Matt Hagee, who's a fantastic pastor in his own right, he's the son of our dear friend John Hagee of Hagee Ministries. He lays them all out clearly, biblically, without apology in his brand new book, The Assault on Freedom. The Assault on Freedom. He takes today's headlines and runs them straight through the filter of scripture so you can see exactly what's happening and how to stand firm. 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All right, I'm going to, I think, skip over just because of the clock is ticking. Ambassador Huckabee is very furious about what's taking place. He comes under vicious assault, too. By the usuals. But here's Rabbi Steve Berg. He's a very important rabbi, both in America and Israel, born in America, an American citizen. May well be an Israeli citizen as well, I don't know. He says, the New York Times has become an embarrassment to journalism. Its latest hit piece targeting David Milstein is another example of a newspaper so consumed by its hostility toward Israel that even an American serving his country becomes a target if he refuses to conform to its preferred narrative. This is very important. David does not have dual citizenship. David is an American citizen working for the Trump administration. Says, I've known David for many years. He's a man of extraordinary integrity, and you're going to hear this from everybody. Everybody. Extraordinary integrity, impeccable character, fierce loyalty to the United States of America. He serves his country with honor, carrying out the mission of Ambassador Mike Huckabee and the administration. Apparently, that's enough to make him a target. What we are witnessing is a deeply disturbing pattern, anonymous accusations, damaging insinuations, and the willingness to destroy a person's reputation in pursuit of a predetermined narrative. The parallels to the Dreyfus affair are impossible to ignore. A Jewish patriot accused, his loyalty questioned, his reputation dragged through the mud. History has shown us where this kind of prejudice can lead. And the timing? David's about to get married. The willingness to inflict this kind of pain on a young man and his family at what should be one of the happiest moments of their lives is especially cruel. By the way, I can handle this. It's fine. I can deal with it. I have to deal with it all the time. My family members should not have to deal with this. Particularly since this is such a cancerous attack. The time seems incapable of seeing Israel or its supporters without finding something sinister. That obsession has consequences. It poisons public discourse, encourages suspicion of Jewish Americans. And all you have to do is read the comments, and I discourage you from doing that, and raises profoundly troubling questions about anti-Semitic double standards.
The paper that once claimed to report the news increasingly seems determined to manufacture a narrative, whatever the human cost. David's integrity is not diminished by the attack. The New York Times' credibility is. Shame on the Times. Shame on those who confuse character assassination with journalism. And shame on anyone who thinks that destroying a good man's reputation is an acceptable price for advancing an anti-Israel agenda. He's a very, very outstanding rabbi. We know many. We know many. And I want to thank David Freeman, former ambassador to Israel, and scores of others, many of whom you know, many. Because everybody knows what a crock this is. And everybody knows that when those missiles were flying, those Iranian missiles were flying, and the ambassador and David had to keep running to these other underground bunkers over and over and over again, there are hundreds of people that they helped. Americans, to get planes to get out of Israel when it was under attack. He quietly goes to funerals of Americans who've been killed in this war. There's so many things that he does in support of our country and the alliance and the relationship between our country and Israel. But none of it is acceptable to the pro-Palestinian, pro-Hamas bureaucrats, to the Biden holdover Democrats, to the deep state that seeks to destroy him and the ambassador, while their main target is President Trump, always President Trump. And the leaker out of the White House, as he undermines the President of the United States. I know who you are. And I'm not going to forget. It's okay. It's one thing for these marvelous friends and allies and acquaintances and professionals who work with them to come forward. It's another when you're screwing around with a father. You know what I mean, Mr. Producer? Not me. My skin is thicker than thick. Go after a kid, that's a whole other thing, or a young man. It's a whole other thing. I'm mentioned in the story. I don't care. It means nothing to me. I do not fear them. I do not fear Democrats on Capitol Hill. I do not fear our other enemies. I don't fear them. I don't even care about them. But they're not going to get free shots. Not here. Not ever. All right. We're going to move on to some other matters. Very, very important as well when we return.

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7: On the ones.
9: Northbound I-35E at McCormick Street in Denton. There's an accident in the right lane. Couple of minute backup to 377 Fort Worth Drive. Got this stalled box truck in Plano on the Dallas North Tollway. It's southbound at Parker Road. The right lane is blocked. Nearly a 15-minute delay now from the Sam Rayburn Tollway. That crash in Duncanville on westbound I-20 before Cedar Ridge Drive has been cleared. Still about a 5-minute delay from Hampton. With WBAP First Traffic and Weather on the ones, I'm Dave Allen.
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12: For WBAP, I'm WFAA meteorologist Drew Davis with a quick look at your forecast. Tonight will be mostly clear with a low around 67. Calm winds expected in the overnight. Sunny on Friday with a high near 89. Calm winds become more easterly in the afternoon. Friday night, clear with a low around 66.
8: It's 88 degrees in Dallas and 87 in Fort Worth. News brought to you by Reliant Air Conditioning. A Minnesota man from the Somali community has been arrested in connection with the ISIS-inspired plot to carry out a terrorist shooting at the Mall of America. Bloomington Police Chief Booker Hodges says Sheikhdoon Abdullahi Mohammed has been taken into custody after buying an AK-47-style rifle from an undercover FBI agent.
13: Do I think, in terms of leadership, we can do a better job? Yes.
8: This comes less than 1 month ahead of a contentious Senate race between Democratic nominee Lieutenant Governor Peggy Flanagan and Republican challenger Michelle Tafoya. Hurricane Isaias is expected to make landfall along the Gulf Coast on Friday. Haley Meyer has the latest.
14: The storm expected to come ashore as a hurricane, but will likely be weakening upon arrival. We have hurricane warnings in effect for portions of the coast, along with storm surge warnings and watches. A peak surge, especially for Mobile Bay, could be anywhere as much as 7 feet on top of astronomical high tide. Multiple state governors have declared states of emergency while mandatory and voluntary evacuations are underway in some of the most vulnerable coastal and low-lying communities. EF2 tornadoes are possible along the Florida Panhandle and up through southern Alabama and southern Georgia. Haley Meyer, Fox Weather.
8: Federal prosecutors in Manhattan talking about the superseding indictment filed against ousted Venezuelan President Nicolas Maduro today. Jamie McDonald, the U.S. Attorney for the Southern District of New York, alleging brutality from Maduro's regime.
5: Maduro, Flores, and other Venezuelan leaders tried to silence political opposition through murder and threats to murder victims' families, electric shock, asphyxiation, starvation, so-called punishment cells, beatings, and rape.
8: Maduro and his wife, Celia Flores, have been jailed in New York since January. Your money news brought to you by NetWorthRadio.com. Fox's Hillary Barsky delivers today's stock market rundown.
15: A choppy trading session with the major averages ending mixed on rising oil prices and elevated bond yields. Shares of Starbucks fell 4%. Chipotle stock rose 6%.
8: The Dow ending at 51,232. S&P 500 to 7,765. NASDAQ was at 27,193. 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
3: Ladies and gentlemen, this Saturday on Life, Liberty, and Levin, 8 p.m. Eastern on Fox. I don't have any guests. I will do the show for the entire hour. There aren't many hosts that can do it. I have no writers. I have no editors. What are those monitors that people read off of? What do they call them, Mr. Producer? I don't even remember. No teleprompters. Nothing between you and me. Nothing except the camera. This isn't done on television anymore. It hasn't been done much on television ever. 1 hour. Not a whole lot of graphics and cartoonish videos and all the rest. I decided that my opening statement, 17, 18, 20 minutes, is not long enough to cover a topic the way I want to cover it, to go as deeply as I want to go on my Fox show on this upcoming election. Even those of you who are loyal Levinites on radio here, you're going to learn a tremendous amount about what we're up against. I want to encourage you to encourage others to watch it. You can record it if you can't watch it live. But I can tell you that I put it all together today, Thursday. It'll all be executed and done in time for Saturday. I went to bed last night about 4 in the morning, and I woke up about 6:30 in the morning. I guess those are my Donald Trump hours, but he can handle it. It's tough. And yet here I am doing this program because it means a lot to me, given our times and given the fact that the clock is ticking. This election is about a lot more than affordability, even though that's at stake as well. Show me any Democrat regime that has reduced the cost of anything. Anything. That's not what they're in the business to do. Especially with climate change, they're in the business to make life as expensive and inconvenient for you as possible. How many of you had to buy a new HVAC system under the Democrats? How many of you had to buy a new lawnmower, a new dishwasher, washing machine, or dryer? How many of you bought an electric car? Maybe many of you love it, maybe many of you don't, but more and more people were forced into that. I'm quite serious. How many of you have incredibly high electricity bills? That has nothing to do with the war against Iran. Democrats did that to you purposely. The Strait of Hormuz is almost at 100% delivery of oil as it was before our military action against Iran. So the president's right. It's not Iran and that war with Iran. It is the war where Russia attacked Ukraine. The prices will go down. It'd be a damn shame if the Democrats take a majority and they go down and then they take credit for it. I'm predicting if the Democrats win, the price of a gallon of gasoline will go sky high, well beyond $4.50, $5 a gallon. And we may even be in a position where we have to do even days and odd days, even though we're producing more than ever before. They will use the budget process to shut down pipelines, to shut down refining, to shut down areas of drilling. And this will be what it'll be all about. You'll see your health care prices go through the roof as they talk about nationalizing health care, government-run health care. That is, everybody on Medicare, which means Medicare will collapse. Illegal aliens will be getting it for free. You won't be getting it for free. They'll say you are, but you paid into the program. Nobody else did. They have a lot in mind. And it's not about affordability, it's about unaffordability. But the country's on the line. You've heard people say it, but I'm going to prove it. And so I decided to do the entire show myself. I have wonderful guests from time to time, but that wasn't the show that I wanted to do. I don't think there's ever been a show like this on TV, certainly not in recent times. Life, Liberty, and Levin, Saturday, 8 p.m. Eastern on Fox. I would encourage you to watch it. I'm sure I'll take some heat, and I don't care. It's okay. As I told you, I'm a big boy. I do what I want to do and let the chips fall where they may. I'm not irresponsible. I don't shoot from the hip. I'm not looking to be provocative in any way. But that's not why I might take heat, and I don't mean by Fox. Fox stands behind me always. Fox has never told me what to say, what not to say, how to do it, how not to do it. I've had complete liberty on Fox. I've had complete liberty here on Westwood One. Complete liberty. I've had complete liberty with my publisher, Threshold, part of Simon & Schuster. Complete liberty. I've never had anybody tell me what I can or cannot say. Isn't that incredible? It's incredible, really, when you think about it. It's an honor to be able to say that, too. Absolute honor. All right. Let's dig into some more of what's been going on. And as I get organized here, okay. I see that. Yes, I do. It's the thing about doing a live radio show or TV show. Live means live. And so let's do this. I'm looking for something right here. Okay, I got it. General Jack Keane on Fox and Friends today about Hamas. The New York Times is a special pleader for Hamas. The bureaucrats at state and at Embassy Jerusalem, not all but too many, are special pleaders for Hamas. It's just sickening. These Biden administration throwbacks. Cut one, go.
2: Well, in Gaza, they're regenerating. They've got 5,000 to 7,000 new recruits, and they've gone through training programs. Certainly, we decimated a lot of their leaders. We decimated a lot of the structures. There's 400 miles of tunnels, which sustains and supports them under all of those structures. Their command and control. I was in the tunnels. They have cement floors, cement walls. They have plumbing in there and electricity in there. That is from where they fight, and the Israelis are systematically blowing those tunnels up. The brigade commander who's been there dealing with Gaza and the Gazan people since October 7th lost three of his company commanders in this fight. He's been there all this time. His thoughts on the subject is, sir, they haven't changed one bit. Their identity is destruction of the state of Israel. That is what they're about. They are not going to disarm despite all the initiatives to help them do that. They're going to stay in the fight.
3: Mm-hmm. That's a great patriot, General Keane. Meanwhile, on the other side, we have this guy, Chris Coons, who was born out of the Biden machine in Delaware. He's the one that told you, Mr. and Mrs. America, time and again, that Biden was in full mental capacity, lied to the American people. Tries to come off as a moderate, but now he's completely out of the closet. I need to ask you folks a question. There's over 190 countries. The vast majority of them are tyrannies. The vast majority of them are killing enormous numbers of people, and yet they keep focusing on Israel. And Chris Coons does that. It's constant. Now, I'm not going to have time to run the clip. I'll have to circle back. We'll be right back.
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6: Accident over in Garland, eastbound I-30 approaching the Bush Turnpike right around Zion Road. It's in the left lane. Couple of minute backup to Rose Hill Road. Southbound 635, stop and go traffic from Oates Drive over to Highway 80 in Mesquite. In Plano, still have a stalled vehicle southbound on the Dallas North Tollway at Parker Road. It's in the right lane. About a 15-minute backup to the Sam Rayburn Tollway. And an accident in Denton, northbound I-35E at McCormick Street. This is blocking the right lane. With WBAP First Traffic, I'm Dave Allen.
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0: It's a pleasure to have with us Michelle Tafoya. She's running for the Senate in Minnesota, and she has a real shot at this. Michelle, how are you?
1: I'm great, Mark. How are you doing?
0: I'm great. You always are kind of bubbly. You're always very positive. You're always upbeat. Is that the normal Michelle Tafoya?
1: It is. This campaign is energizing me, quite frankly. I'm optimistic. I'm excited. This is who I am. But you bring it out of me, too, Mr. Levin.
0: Well, now, it is close. Tell the nation and tell all the people of Minnesota, what are you seeing on the ground there in terms of motivation, in terms of the opposition and so forth?
1: Well, let me just say, in the last few days, I've had meetings, purposely had meetings with people from both sides of the aisle and independents. I'm trying to win over as many Minnesota voters as possible. And I am finding everyone to be extremely open-minded, in many cases telling me after these meetings, you got me, I'm voting for you, I'm crossing the aisle, I haven't voted Republican since, you know, the early 90s,
0: Abraham
1: but
0: Lincoln.
1: I'm voting for you.
0: Yeah.
1: Yeah, since Abraham Lincoln, right. So it's that is part of what is so energizing. I think, I mean, the vast majority of Minnesotans that I speak with are so hungry for change, Mark. You've seen the news out of Minnesota for the last the last 8 years, but in the last 8 days, the crime that we've seen, the gang violence that we've seen, the threat to the Mall of America, which used to be a place that you would.

0: is asking for a promotion to the United States Senate, I want us to give her a pink slip.
1: Yeah, no, what a disaster it would be if she got a promotion. And let me ask you this. Has she succeeded in convincing people, do you think, that she had nothing to do with 8 years? Of course, when she was running for lieutenant governor, she had everything to do with everything. But now she has nothing to do with anything.
0: If she's convinced people, I think they are willfully turning a blind eye, just as she did, to fraud. They are turning a blind eye to reality. I mean, I don't know how you say this is the Walz Flanagan administration. She boasted, they both did, about her being part of every major decision, about her being in every meeting, and being a partner with Tim Walz. And by the way, if people remember, he spent a good amount of time on the campaign trail with Kamala Harris. During that time, Peggy Flanagan was the person in charge here in Minnesota. So to suggest that she is immune from all of these, this record, is absurd. And we've been pointing that out, and so have a lot of other people.
1: So what are the 1, 2, 3 biggest issues there?
0: Well, fraud is number one. It is historic, and it is maddening to think that $9 billion of taxpayer money flew out of this state, either went to, you know, expensive jewelry and homes and cars, or flew straight out of Minneapolis-St. Paul Airport. We have the photos of these suitcases chock full of cash. $9 billion doesn't disappear without people knowing. And that is why Tim Walz quit politics. He said, okay, I won't run for governor again. He had launched his campaign for a third term. This all came out. You remember that Nick Shirley came to town and uncovered the Quality Learing Center. And since that time, Walz has had to step down. But Peggy Flanagan doesn't have that kind of sense. She thinks she can overcome this. The second one now, and I think these are 1A and 1B, is this crime, this spate of crime that we have had here. And it's gang violence in the Minneapolis-St. Paul suburbs. These are places that have historically been very safe.
1: So it's spreading.
0: We had a home. Yeah, yes. So you've got a high school homecoming football game interrupted and evacuated by gang violence. And one of those perpetrators was just arrested today, an 18-year-old of Somali descent. So we are, one thing that Flanagan is not willing to do is label the problem, is acknowledge what this is. And we do have Somali gangs here in Minnesota. And look, our police leadership has come out and said as much. So this is not, you know, this is not just, this is in the paperwork. This is not an opinion. So those are the two. And then I think really for people here, it's a lot of the social issues. And one of those, if we can call it a social issue, happens to be education, which used to be a crown jewel of Minnesota. And with 50% of our kids unable to read at grade level or do math at grade level, parents, families are furious. And we're sending out these kids in a way to the working world that I just think this is criminal, Mark. I do. I'm the daughter of a school teacher, and education opens a lot of doors for kids of every zip code, and to fail them this badly is really depressing for Minnesotans.
1: You know, and somebody who was at the Mall of America's once when I was a young fella, and really haven't been back to Minnesota just because I don't go anywhere. You know, I'm very much a hermit, just so you know. But anyway, so
0: I get it.
1: So here's the thing. I always used to see Minnesota as, look, I didn't like it. It was Democrat, but it was the home of Hubert Humphrey and Mondale, and at least, you know, these guys, I didn't agree with them, but they had very positive attitudes about things and so forth and so on. The Democrat leadership there now, they're like, and this is me, not you, like mobsters. In other words, they throw in with the criminal. They throw in with the mob. They throw in with the fraudsters and so forth and so on. It's a completely different Democrat party, is it not?
0: Yeah. Oh, it totally is. And here's a great example of just that. Today I met with a bunch of union leaders. We're talking pipe fitters and welders and electricians. And they said, you know, we used to feel that the DFL party, that labor, that L stood for labor. And it doesn't anymore. We don't recognize this party. They don't appreciate what we do for workers, for construction, for meritocracy, for advancing people into great working jobs. And so these are union guys, and they are flipping, Mark. They are flipping.
1: I think they are too, because in the end, they're patriotic Americans. And what you see going on in parts of Minnesota is really just awful. It's not an embracing of American culture and the American system. It's the ripping off of the country and so forth.
0: Yeah.
1: Now, also, if you don't win that seat, it's going to be a big problem for the country, because if she does, she will vote for the most radical leadership in the history of the Senate, won't she?
0: Mm-hmm. Yes. Yeah. She is a prisoner of the far left fringe of her party. And we see that by who she campaigns with. You know, Elizabeth Warren, Ilhan Omar, Jane Fonda is one of her biggest cheerleaders in the fundraising, in the donor class. So, yeah.

0: We know she's not going to reach across the aisle. She's going to do no such thing. She's going to always be a rubber stamp for more government power and more money to the government, less money in the pockets of everyday Americans. I want to see Minnesotans and all Americans keep more of their money. She'll never reach across the aisle. And one other note I would make is that our other senator, Amy Klobuchar, is running for governor here, and she has a political machine behind her. If she wins the governor's seat, she gets to appoint the senator who follows her, who takes her seat. You know that will be another Democrat. And so there will be no balance here in Minnesota. And I try to remind people of that. We need balance. We need common sense.
1: I remember, Brian, you had a couple of Republican senators there after the Reagan landslide. As a matter of fact, I think you had two Republican senators. I also remember, who was it, Norm Coleman.
0: Yes.
1: Those were good senators, very solid, moderate, very solid, but very popular too. Michelle Tafoya, if people want to help you, where do they go?
0: MichelleTafoya.com.
1: Easy enough, MichelleTafoya.com. We're behind you, and we wish you all the best. God bless you, my friend.
0: Thank you so much. Thank you.
1: She's a sweetheart, and she'd be a great senator. She really would be. I'll be right back.
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4: On the ones.
6: Northbound I-35E at McCormick Street in Denton, an accident in the right lane. About a five-minute backup to Highway 77 Dallas Drive. Got an accident working in Garland on eastbound I-30 at Zion Road. This is taking away the left lane. Traffic is backed up to Rose Hill Road. Very slow traffic through Grand Prairie heading westbound on I-30 from Beltline Road over to the Bush Turnpike. Traffic remains congested to Highway 360. With WBAP First Traffic and Weather on the Ones, I'm Dave Allen.
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5: Your forecast from the WBAP on-time experts 24-7 Weather Center. Tonight, mostly clear with a low around 68. Tomorrow, sunny with a high near 88. Tomorrow night, clear with a low around at 67. It's 86 degrees in Dallas and 85 in Fort Worth. The Pentagon plans to live stream the execution of a former Army officer convicted of a mass terrorist shooting at a Texas Army base. Jared Halpern has more.
8: The December execution of Nadal Hassan will be live streamed, the Pentagon says. Hassan was convicted of killing 13 people and injuring dozens more in a mass shooting at Fort Hood in Texas in 2009. Earlier this week, Pentagon spokesman Sean Parnell said President Trump approved the execution that will be carried out by a firing squad. In an interview Thursday, Secretary Pete Hegseth said the execution would be public at the White House. Jared Halpern, Fox News.
5: An Afghan national residing in Fort Worth pleaded guilty this week to threatening to conduct a suicide attack. 32-year-old Mohammed Dawood Alakazay made threats during a social media live stream, which was recorded and posted on multiple social media accounts. The Afghan national faces a maximum 5 years in prison. Your money news brought to you by NetWorthRadio.com. Starbucks shares fell over 3% after the Financial Times reported that the coffee chain had worked out a potential takeover of Chipotle Mexican Grill. The rumored deal would be worth about $39 billion based on Chipotle's current market value. Shares of Chipotle, however, gained nearly 6.5% on the news. Status of Starbucks' plans remains unclear. Checking Wall Street, the Dow finished up 52 points to 51,232, NASDAQ down 345 to 27,193, S&P 500 off by 36 to 7,765. Keep connected, DFW, on your home for WBAP's morning news, weekdays 4 till 9, starting with a Bongino report at 4 a.m., only on News Talk 820 and 93.3 FM WBAP. I'm Mike Trina.
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0: The Mike Levin Show. This is the home of the July 4th Americans. 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
1: All right. 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Very, very important. All right, Mr. Producer, I want us to get to Chris Coons. Listen to this guy. He's utterly and completely evil and obsessed. Go ahead.
2: Look, Prime Minister Netanyahu himself has suggested that as we negotiate...
1: Okay, let's stop right here. You see, ladies and gentlemen, there's over 190 countries. They don't treat a single Arab country this way, a single Muslim country, Arab or otherwise, this way. They don't treat any country in our hemisphere this way, friend or foe. They don't treat any country anywhere on the globe the way that they think they can treat the state of Israel. Telling them what to do, telling them how to do it, and so forth and so on. And, of course, special pleaders for terrorists, flat-out terrorists. You heard Jack Keane at the beginning of the show. He said, look, Hamas isn't disarming. They now have 5,000 to 6,000 new recruits, all trained and ready to go. You know, it's easy for these Democrat senators to sit on their fat asses on the Capitol building or on their trains and their planes. But that country over there, they have to fight these terrorists all the time. I want you to look in our own country, what these imams are saying and those who are celebrating Hamas on October 7th, those who are celebrating Al-Qaeda on 9/11. Imagine them all armed up, committing acts of terror. Imagine thousands and thousands of them attacking us at will. Well, that's what Israel has to deal with. And for some reason, for the Democrats, that means Israel is the perpetrator. They don't look at China that way because China's too big. They look at a little country that they feel they can bully with a minority population akin to the Jews in this country. Doesn't have the kind of money that the Arab countries have. You know, they never talk about the Qatari embassy, who works at the Qatari embassy, the Saudi embassy, who works at the Saudi embassy, two countries behind 9/11. Qatar behind the Muslim Brotherhood and Hamas. Never. Crazy, isn't it? No. No, they're slime balls. Go ahead.
2: Between the United States and Israel, we should seriously consider ending the direct donation to Israel of American military aid. We sell weapons, sophisticated advanced weapons, to dozens and dozens of countries.
1: Israel provides much of the technology upgrades to even our most sophisticated weapons, our F-35s, our laser programs, our weapons, because the Israeli military is the most battle-hardened military on the face of the earth. And so we're not just talking about testing grounds, as we call them. We're talking about test in real military operations. And they have intelligence like no other country on the face of the earth, certainly in the Middle East. You can see the Arab countries, despite all the money that we've poured into them, despite all the bases we pay for in Arab countries, we don't have any bases in Israel. Despite everything we give them and pay for with them, they can't fight their way out of a paper bag. Notice Kuntz doesn't say a word about that. Kuntz doesn't say, let's shut down our bases in Qatar. Let's shut down our bases in Saudi Arabia. No, he doesn't say that, does he? He doesn't put a number, a cost on any of that, does he? No, he doesn't. He doesn't put a number on any of it. He acts like Israel's a welfare case. Go ahead.
2: Our ally. And I think I'll stand by what I said. We should have a reexamination of our relationship. For me, it is rooted in our shared values as democracies, as multi-faith, multi-ethnic, multilingual democracies. And I think we need to examine.
1: Does that make sense, what he just said? We need to have a reexamination because we share values, Mr. Producer? Wouldn't you need a reevaluation with countries where we don't share values? Go ahead.
2: What is the path forward? What is that relationship that has the best chance of achieving regional peace? There's also
1: okay. Let me explain something to you, bobblehead. There's never going to be regional peace because you don't understand Islamism. There's never going to be regional peace. Not under any president, either party. Not under any Congress, either party, because Islamists are about war, terrorism, destruction, conquering, brutality. That's what it's about. So they seem to think by putting the pressure on the one democracy, by constantly demanding that they give up land like they've done for so long, except for under Netanyahu, which is why they hate him, that somehow there'll be peace. This isn't about land. It's never been about land. Islamism is not about land. It's about conquering the whole planet. They're here in our country not because of land. Because they want to destroy our society. They want to destroy Christianity and Judaism and every other faith. That's not based on Islamism. These guys, they either don't understand or they're willful imbeciles. It's not about land. For the Palestinians, it's not about land. It's about eviscerating, destroying, killing the Jews. Hamas is the Gaza offshoot of the Muslim Brotherhood. The Muslim Brotherhood and CARE and the rest of them and Hamas, they're here in our country. It's not about land. It's about war. And I'm going to talk about this at length also on Saturday on Fox. And so we have these buffoons and their base, quote unquote. More and more built out of Marxists and Islamists. They're not going to reevaluate our relationship. Are they? With the Palestinians? Why not? They're the perpetrators. No, we're not going to do that. We're not going to reevaluate our relationship with Qatar or Saudi Arabia. Chris Murphy, that human hemorrhoid, from Connecticut, there he is in the Middle East. Who's he meeting with? Qatar and Saudi Arabia, the countries behind 9/11. Doesn't even go into Israel. These people will sell their wives, their mothers, their dogs, their kittens for a shot at the presidency. If they stand for nothing, I should say they either stand for nothing or they stand for worse than nothing. The enemy. This is a disgusting array of individuals. Chris Kuntz. Chris Murphy. You got Chris Van Hollen. What's with all the Chris stuff, Mr. Producer? I'll be right back.
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What do you say, Mr. Producer? Let's just play a little bit. We'll get to everything. Don't worry. Don't worry. You know we love Aretha.

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1: No.
0: I could listen to that. Matter of fact, I may listen to it all night. What do you think of that, Rich? I'll be up. What am I doing? I've lost my place. All right. Sorry about that, folks. Got a big pop. Is that my voice or is that just the electronics here? No. Okay. All right. Let's see here. 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
0: Mm-hmm. Say what? It's okay. It's okay. All right. These massive demonstrations that we saw yesterday promoting Hamas, particularly in our inner cities, particularly in New York. You know, like Marine Le Pen, she is running for, what is it over there? It's, I guess it's president or prime minister, one or the other, of France. And we desperately, we in America and the West, we need her to win. We need her to win. Because she will put her foot down and she will take control. Macron, for 10 years, has been in there. He's destroyed that country. He's destroyed the country. Speaking from party headquarters in Paris, she's a presidential candidate, Marine Le Pen. She's the current favorite in 2027, but they always try to stop her. They try to put her in prison. You know, they did the same with Trump. They do it with the Bolsonaro in Brazil, his father. Announced that if given power, the national rally would look to deliver $140 billion equivalent $158 billion net savings for 2032 and all the rest of it. But here's the better part. She says, if the French do not choose a political break, France is heading towards default. So France is going broke. France's society is burning to the ground. They've surrendered their culture to the Islamists who are gaslighting the entire, you know, society there, cities and schools and churches. And they're being pushed by the Marxists, just like here, just like everywhere. She said Emmanuel Macron's disastrous record isn't just pie in the sky. Translates every day into purchasing power of French people. So they're talking about affordability, they're talking about bankruptcy, and they're talking about saving what's left of the French culture and society. And we can make our jokes about France, say what we will. It's a very important culture, very important culture. And it's on the brink of being destroyed by the third world Islamists. The Power Hour, Hour 3 is next. We'll be right back.
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13: 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I'm Mickey Briggs from the 24-Hour Breaking News Center.
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13: We do have stop-and-go traffic on 30 westbound between Beltline Road and the Bush Turnpike. Also, more stop-and-go traffic on LBJ Freeway southbound. That's between Oates Drive and Highway 80. Your forecast from the WBAP On-Time Experts 24/7 Weather Center.
14: For WBAP, I'm WFAA meteorologist Drew Davis with a quick look at your forecast. Tonight will be mostly clear with a low around 67. Calm winds expected in the overnight. Sunny on Friday with a high near 89. Calm winds become more easterly in the afternoon. Friday night, clear with a low around 66.
13: Right now, 84 degrees in Dallas. We have 85 degrees in Fort Worth. President Trump says he won't be ordering any military action in Iran before the upcoming midterm elections. Fox's Jackie Heinrich has more from the White House.
15: President Trump stayed in Washington with a relatively quiet schedule after a late-night return from Texas, where he painted a stark picture of America in decline if the Democrats win. Another bid to boost Republican turnout and turn around attitudes about the economy and high prices as the Iran war drags on.
16: We took out more oil out of the Hormuz Strait the last three nights than at any time in the history of the Strait.
15: This, as The Atlantic reports, President Trump sought out strike options from the Pentagon that could be used ahead of the midterms, a timeline he denied this afternoon, posting in part, "I want to make clear to everybody that while Iran is in very bad condition, we will not be attacking them at any time prior to the midterm elections."
13: Dallas County Health and Human Services reports the first West Nile virus death for the 2026 season.
17: Health officials say the resident was a male in his 60s with underlying medical conditions, diagnosed with the more serious neuroinvasive form of the mosquito-borne illness. Officials recommend using insect repellents that have DEET, also wearing long, loosened